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0: live. 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
1: Christine Lisi. Rangers pitcher Jacob DeGrom has become the second fastest pitcher to reach 2,000 career strikeouts. He reached that milestone in the first inning tonight. 1,660 and one-third innings over 272 starts for DeGrom to get that milestone. Washington and Texas are scoreless in the bottom of the second inning.

0: first interview ever with him, and he said, look, I'm not really good at lying. And so all you got to do is look at Kyle Shanahan, and he can say one thing, but his face says another. And look, they're concerned. CMC, they're talking tightness, but he's been out for, you know, 10 days. I know it's preseason, but he's that magical age of 30. And Nick Bosa's played a lot of football, even though he's 29. You know, there's a lot of concern. You know, George Kittle at 32 coming off an Achilles, and he's really pushing hard. And I watch him every day. I mean, he looks the part, but I don't think he's going to play against the Rams all the way in Australia in week number one. I think he needs to stay home and continue to rehab. So those are a bunch of key positions. And I didn't even mention a guy like, you know, Trent Williams, who's older, and Kyle Juszczyk, who's, I mean, all these guys are on the 30-plus side. And, you know, everybody jokes about the substation and why are there all injuries. There's a lot of injuries because these guys are old, and that's what old guys do. They get hurt.
1: You can find him on X at John Lund Radio. You can also find him 10 a.m. to 2 p.m. Pacific Standard Time on KMBR in San Francisco. John, let's discuss, though, maybe the bright spot of that wonderful monologue you just delivered. The defense is young. They do lose their play caller and their defensive coordinator in Robert Saleh. What have you seen with a change at the top on that side of the ball, maybe stylistically, as well as some emerging players to add to an already youthful group?
0: Well, Robert Saleh did like to blitz a whole lot, and this group may just have to, like I said, only 20 sacks last year. And while they are excited about the potential, which everybody in sports thinks is a great word but really isn't, they just haven't reached it yet. Mikael Williams, as I said, Alfred Collins last year, C.J. West, Grayson Halton, the guy at Oklahoma, again, Ian, you know those guys. You know, they have a ton of potential, but Nick Bosa is the only proven entity on the defensive line. And when the 49ers went to Super Bowls, both losses against Kansas City, they had the top defensive line or one of the top defensive lines in the league. And now that's just not the case. Now they get Dre Greenlaw back. That's nice. Fred Warner is there. They've got a fairly young secondary, but still they've got a lot of guys there. But if the defensive line cannot put pressure on the quarterback, it's going to be a long season for the 49ers, whether they're healthy or not.
2: Yeah, but Osa coming over from Dallas, that dude is a bulldog warrior, man. I mean, so you're looking at a defensive tackle that will just get after your butt. It fascinated me that Mac Jones, I can't believe I'm asking about a backup quarterback, but this is how in demand he was, right? Where, I mean, San Francisco and L.A., it's quarterback rehab. You know, Baker Mayfield with the Rams. You know, Sam Darnold with the Niners. I mean, Mac Jones right now is the latest going to quarterback rehab out there in San Francisco. He is a remarkable talent, and he decided instead of seeking life elsewhere to go be a starter, he wanted to stay for another year. What does that say about that staff and what they do there in San Francisco?
0: Yeah, and that's the reason, too, that they signed him to a two-year deal, because with Darnold, they signed him to a one-year deal, didn't get anything for him. And like you said, they rehab some guys here. And so they signed Jones to a two-year deal with – they thought that they were going to probably trade him in the second year, which he's in right now, like you said. But they, you know, they're not sure about the health of Brock Purdy at times. But I was convinced at times in the offseason that they were going to trade him. And I cannot believe a team like Pittsburgh, for example, would rather have Aaron Rodgers in the latter stages or in the last stage of his career, or Arizona or Cleveland or the Jets or who, you know, I know Miami got Willis, but there was a number of teams that would be much better served to get Mac Jones. Maybe they're just looking at the 2027 draft, but I'm really shocked, because the thing about Mac Jones is, and you know this because you covered a bunch of his games, I mean, he knows the game. He can talk the game. He's smart. He just needed to get in the right system, and most teams in the NFL run some sort of a version of this offense. So Mac Jones is going to make himself some money. Now, they did have a guy, Curtis Rourke, again, who you know from Indiana, who had a really good preseason game, and then he got hurt. Like, they all get hurt. He got a rib injury. So I thought there might be an outside chance if Rourke played well enough that they could still cash in on Mac Jones. And look, if somebody has a major injury and they could get a couple of twos, I think they might do that. But for now, like you said, he's here.
1: Brock Purdy is expected to get the start tonight at SoFi Stadium when the Niners square off with the Chargers. John Lund, thanks so much for joining us here on Amber and Ian. And can I make a joke about the substation, Ian, or is that not
0: of course
1: a good
0: you
1: taste?
0: Can. Everyone does.
2: Please, yeah.
1: Come all on, right. All right. Yeah. Well,
2: I'm amazed you didn't ask Lund, my old boss, about, you know, hey, give me your...
1: I was thinking about it. Well, no, not that. I was going to ask for John's best Ian Fitzsimmons story, but I refrained. Instead, we got 18 players out at joint practice, so I just want to tell John Lund to stay far away from that substation.
0: Hey, if I had a story about Ian, it would probably involve a lot of beers and late at night. That's all I'm saying. That's my youth. That's all.
2: There you go.
0: Yeah.
2: That's it. I'm not good at that anymore.
1: We appreciate you hopping on with us, John. Brock Purdy, again, is expected to get the start tonight. He did speak with Jeremy Fowler of ESPN, and this is a great quote, I think, and we can pair this with the Mac Jones conversation of an offense that, of course, the playmakers, the skill players, Ian, are battered and bruised, but the quarterback position outside of the Curtis Rourke injury is as deep a room as you will find in the NFL. Quote, I'm never going to be a 4-4 guy or a 4-5 guy. The thing I pride myself on is moving quickly, moving the chains when I need 10 and 12 yards. I think I can add that for our offense. Not looking for that kind of stuff, but being able to fall back when those moments happen. Like, all right, dude, I have the legs to do this, mobility to do this, the athleticism. As I get older, I want to maintain that. I do think that not having some of your offensive linemen, that could come in handy for Brock Purdy at the very least to begin the 2026 campaign.
2: I don't know what to make of this squad. I really don't. That 12-win team last year, and as Lund was saying, look, a lot of guys, that they're getting long in the tooth. Now, are they still great players? Yeah, but can they hold up for not just the 17 games in the regular season, but also then you're going into the postseason. So can they hold up? I have absolutely no idea. The most daunting task I think we have as fans and analysts is every year since 1990, this is a statistical fact, right around half of the teams that made the playoffs in the NFL the previous year, you're nodding your head, you know where I'm going with this, miss the playoffs the next year. And it's hard to figure out which, how are you going to find 6-7 teams, right, that made it last year and won't make it this year? San Fran might be one of those teams for me.
1: Well,
2: just
1: especially
2: because they're older and banged up already.
1: And you didn't even mention, Ian, what division do they play in?
2: The toughest division in football.
1: He knows a thing or two about
2: my brother
1: thing.
2: Happens to be in that division.
1: We call sport. Yeah, I didn't want to say it. You're wearing a Seattle Seahawks shirt right now. That's all right. We're keeping it all in the family. We are also, Ian Fitzsimmons, going to take you to school. That's coming up next here on Amber and Ian on ESPN Radio.
2: I never went to school.
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0: 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Mia O'Brien, Ian Fitzsimmons. In 15 minutes, the coach of a Power 4 school will join us. He will weigh in on the potential of NFL players returning to college. But it's not just about
1: this guy won't hold back either, folks.
0: Yeah.
1: Get ready.
0: This guy, he comes. What's the phrase that Jim Harbaugh likes to use, Ian? Apparently, with regards to his quarterback, I would argue that this next Power 4 head coach that's going to join us here on Amber and Ian is also ready to fire. We'll put it that way. How does that sound? Well, hey, not only do we have NFL action that we're monitoring here on Amber and Ian,
1: you
0: tonight.
1: Went so inside on that, and we'll get more into that particular thing coming up later.
0: Yeah, we're also going to
1: ready
0: do that.
1: To fire.
0: Yep,
1: yeah.
0: Ready to fire. Simple as that. Well,
1: cocked and loaded.
0: We're not just following the NFL action as preseason week number 2 kicks off across the country. We are also monitoring a marquee matchup in the WNBA in the same locale that Ian Fitzsimmons is currently broadcasting from.
1: I should have said, my daughter's. I'm a bad dad. I'm just gonna before you get into it, and this will add fuel to your fire. Right, here's gasoline for you. Bam, just go ahead. Here's a little TNT. Caitlin Clark is playing right now about 3.5 miles from my house. Both my daughters are athletes and love sports. And the Dallas Wings right now are hosting the Indiana Fever. And one of them, in passing earlier today, said, "Dad, can you get tickets?" And my response was, "You're asking me day of the game?" Now, should I have gone ahead and followed through and see if I could call in a favor or whatever? I should have. But I'm trying to teach them a lesson of, hey, prior planning, right? Just ask me 2 days ago. It's a hell of a lot easier and cheaper. But anyway, yeah, it's literally 3.5 miles from my house right now that you got Paige Beckers and Caitlin Clark going at it.
0: I do see both sides of this coin, Ian, because first and foremost, I think that there are a lot of college football coaches that hear the lesson that you are trying to teach your daughter, and they say, wow, I really need to teach that idea of preemptive planning to my players, especially my former players who are currently in the NFL and trying to come back to college. You know, maybe you should be thinking about that before you declare and you head off to the NFL. But on the other side, as someone who once upon a time, while at SEC Media Days in Dallas, knew that Caitlin Clark was playing, and despite the fact that I had just interviewed Billy Napier, I think it was like 3 hours before tip-off, had to export the interview, get it sent off, the video version, the reel, this, that, and the other, you bet your bottom dollar, I said, you know what, I'm going to drop $300 and go see Caitlin Clark play the Dallas Wings. I'm going to go see the Indiana Fever in the Big D, and guess what? She broke the single-game assist record the night that I was there. And so it's always a good decision to go watch Caitlin Clark play basketball. But, of course, there is more to the WNBA than number 22. And so, for those of you who catch yours truly on game night with Q Myers, 10 p.m. to 1 a.m., Thursdays and Fridays, you know we like to do a little exercise called our weekly WNBA tiers. And don't worry, folks, just because I'm filling in for Amber tonight and tomorrow, we're still going to have tiers tomorrow night on game night. So you can still look forward to that. And now you can look forward to, in the here and now, I feel like, producer Stosh, I feel like I should have told you to like have music or something ready for bed music for this. WNBA for Dummies.
2: Proper planning, you know.
0: WNBA.
1: Prior planning.
0: There it is. It's as simple as that. We're entitling this
1: right
0: segment.
1: Right now, Jake's there.
0: I knew Jake would come through with it. Jake knows. Jake, of course, is one of our producers on the board for game night here on ESPN Radio. So he knows when we're talking tears, we need a little bump music, especially when we're doing WNBA for Dummies and Ian Fitzsimmons. And so, Ian, fire away. What intrigues you most? What are your biggest questions right now about the basketball? Because, you know, we've been told we need to make it about the basketball, not by anyone at ESPN, but by the players themselves in the W.
1: I agree with them, by the way.
0: I do, too, because the basketball, it's very good right now. What's your biggest question right now?
1: Who's the best player in the league? And I would say A.J. Wilson.
0: This is actually a very good philosophical discussion because how do you define MVP, regardless of sport?
1: If you take that player off that team, they can't win a title. That's it.
0: Bingo.
1: End of conversation.
0: Bingo. And that's how we diced it last year because people forget The Las Vegas Aces. Yes, the Las Vegas Aces, who had been to three straight championship games and won two of those three, got beat by 40 the first day of August of 2025. And then turned it around, went on an improbable win streak, and that doesn't happen without Asia Wilson, who is, yes, once again primed to win her fifth MVP award, because in the same vein, Ian, we see Jewel Lloyd, once upon a time, and not only an all-star, but someone who was on Team USA, doesn't make the FIBA World Cup roster, is putting up career worst numbers. Jackie Young, on the other end of that backcourt, is putting up some of the best numbers of her career. Chelsea Gray, also putting up good numbers, but still on the back nine. If you don't have Asia Wilson, the Las Vegas Aces are not in the top four of the WNBA standings and already having punched a playoff spot. So, yes, that is where it's difficult, though, to look at what Caitlin Clark is doing for the Fever and what Olivia Miles is doing for the Minnesota Lynx and say, yeah, but those two are out here breaking records night in and night out. At the same time, the supporting cast, the Minnesota Lynx were the number one seed overall last year. And they're probably the number one overall seed this year, or at the very least in the top four, even if they don't select Miles with the number two overall pick in this past draft.
1: By the way, Rec Specs deserves a hell of a lot of love.
0: I wore Rec Specs. I know that doesn't surprise you.
1: Hey, man, my God.
0: And the cool part about it is,
1: there should be an endorsement out there for it.
0: I don't know why.
2: A great nickname. They're calling her the Spectacle, partly because of that.
1: Well done, Jake.
0: She calls herself the Show, but I like that better, Jake.
1: The Spectacle.
0: Yeah, the Spectacle.
1: I told Lenora Sellers, don't get rid of the Rec Specs, man. Quarterback in South Carolina.
0: He really dropped.
1: It's an endorsement.
0: Him and Olivia Miles. They could have been the faces.
1: There you go.
0: Of Rec Specs. But I think that what people have lost with Olivia Miles is that this is the player we saw her freshman year at Notre Dame. It's the same player. Then she tears her ACL in her sophomore year. She misses her junior year. She comes back. Hannah Hidalgo goes in the fold. And you're not seeing the same player because she is not the Show and the only player who needs to touch the basketball in that backcourt. So she transfers to TCU, a system that, as she told us on our NCAA tournament reaction show here on ESPN Radio, that her head coach said to us that that was a system that allowed for her to maybe develop a more nuanced understanding of the game and positionally to understand more playing at TCU. But at the same time, like, this is the same player who we saw dazzle as a all-freshman team performer at Notre Dame. And so I think that it's interesting that the rest of the country is catching on. I think a large part of that is because I don't know how many people were locked in on Notre Dame circa 2021 and in the mainstream. And so it's exciting that the rest of the country does get to see Olivia Miles on display each and every night.
1: Let me ask you this. Does the WNBA need a new commissioner?
0: Yes. And now they also need a new PA president, by the way, because Nneka Ogumike announced she's retiring.
1: Floor's yours. Fire away. Yep. Nope. On that whole thing. Because I'm all for players being able to speak out. But it should be more about the game and not stuff off the floor. But this commissioner just can't get a hold of it.
0: Well, so, because she's someone who values all publicity is good publicity, Ian, because she sees the dollar signs. She sees the interest. She doesn't actually look into the type of interest and doesn't look into the conversations that are being had. It's just, well, there are conversations now being had where there weren't conversations being had before. And I think that the reality is that you have a sport that had a very niche audience for a very long time. And the mainstream has come to that audience.
1: Yeah.
0: And it's very hard for the niche who felt like this was their thing to welcome in a mainstream audience that demands this sport to be adjudicated like the other four professional sports in North America. And thus, you need a commissioner who also acts like the other four commissioners in the other professional leagues in this country. And you just don't see that with Kathy Engelberg. Coming up, that Power Four coach joins us to weigh in on the college football NFL controversy and also tells us about a Heisman hopeful.
3: Coming up on the Friday edition of Unsportsmanlike with Chris Canty, Michelle Smallman, and me, Evan Cohen. The Raiders have questions about who their starting quarterback should be. I'll tell you why I think it would be a huge mistake for them to play Fernando Mendoza too quickly. It's Unsportsmanlike, 6 a.m. Eastern, right here on ESPN Radio, ESPN2, and ESPNU. Evan Cohen here. 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
17: I'm Christine Lisi. A major league milestone for Rangers pitcher Jacob deGrom. Second fastest pitcher to reach 2,000 career strikeouts. Doing so in the first inning tonight, he got to 2,000 Ks in 1,660 and a third innings. Over 272 starts, he is the 94th big leaguer to reach the milestone and fourth this season. Rangers leading the Nationals 1-0, bottom three. Angels up 4-2 on the Astros, top of the third. Houston leads the AL West by 2 on Texas. Solo homers by Luis Garcia Jr. and Spencer Jones have upped the Yankees' lead to 5-1 on the Orioles, top of the seventh. New York's 4.5 back of AL East leading Tampa Bay, which lost to Toronto today 5-1. Major League leading Brewers topped the Mariners 7-4. Milwaukee scored 34 runs in taking 2 of 3 from Seattle. Austin Riley drove in both runs for the Braves in their 2-0 shutout of the White Sox. Gavin Williams struck out 11 in 5 2/3. Guardians beat the Giants 5-2. Cleveland's 4.5 back of the AL Central leading White Sox and 1 back of the final AL wildcard spot. Cardinals a 6-run top of the ninth. That included 2 runs scored when Reds outfielder Dane Myers dropped a fly ball that would have ended the game. St. Louis edged Cincinnati 10-9. Cards are 2.5 games out of the last NL wildcard spot. Oklahoma, big commitment to football coach Brent Venables. He agreed to a new 6-year contract running through the 2031 season. It averages more than $10.5 million per year. It's back to Cleveland for James Harden. The free agent guard agreed to a new 3-year, $97 million contract to return to the Cavs. With the deal, Harden will become the fourth player in NBA history to pass the $500 million career earnings mark.
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0: live. 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
6: Can C.J. 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

0: live. 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

0: it's really, you know, we always talk in football about that second year jump. You know, it's a very cliche, but it's cliche for, you know, we talk about second year jumps for a reason. These guys have the full off season with the strength conditioning program. They know the offense, all those things. There's a reason guys have those second year jumps. And then to talk about it, but to see the way Coastal Loveland's been playing, and then I mentioned that they're burning before he got hurt, you can see why there's a lot of excitement for those 2025 draft picks.
1: The run game is a big part of this team's success. Certainly it was last year. You had DeAndre Swift up over 1,000 rushing yards. Kyle Manungai, in just his rookie season, had more than 1,000 yards from scrimmage. Clearly he's injured now, dealing with this hyperextended knee week to week. Hopefully nothing significant that's going to plague him throughout the year. But if Manungai isn't right, how much of a problem is that for the offense?
0: Yeah, you know, they don't really have that guy right now. You know, Roschon Johnson's been on the team for a few years and has never really taken off as a runner. He's also struggled to stay healthy. I will throw a name out there. Salvon Ahmed has had a really good summer. You know, he had some nice moments for Miami his rookie year, but that was a few years ago. He's not played an NFL game since 2023 because of injuries. But, you know, if you're looking for somebody kind of outside the box who could maybe step in, if they're looking for a number three running back, he could be that guy. But it's probably Roschon Johnson. He's a good pass protector, which you kind of want out of that guy. I will note, too, you know, it's really hard sometimes to gauge the run game in training camp. But from what we can tell, and Ben Johnson makes it a little easier because his training camp is so physical, is DeAndre Swift has looked really good. He's had a very good camp, and you know, we kind of forget the guy's in a contract year. This is a big opportunity for him to try to cash in and get a third deal.
2: Talking about the Chicago Bears with Kevin Fishbane, senior writer for The Athletic, covering the Bears as they have their joint practice in Cincinnati here on Game Night on ESPN Radio and the ESPN app. This defense was great at getting turnovers last year. Still finished 23rd in the league and giving up points per game, and their big free agent this offseason defensively, Kobe Bryant, down with the injury. He's going to miss the majority of the season. How big of an impact is that ultimately going to have on this Bears defense as they look to improve to help out Caleb in that offense?
0: Oh, it was a brutal loss. I mean, it's huge. I mean, he was having a great camp. Everybody loved the intangibles, the leadership, the way he worked, what he was bringing to the defense on and off the field. Yeah, as you said, he's the guy they paid all the money to kind of be the leader back there. So they have a guy in Cam Lewis who's been in the league for a while, started safety for the Bills in the playoffs last year, so he's got some big game experience, but he's not Kobe Bryant. Dylan Thienemann, the first round pick, like obviously they have high hopes for him. It's, you know, in his career, but it's going to be tough as a rookie, and it's going to be extra tough not having Kobe Bryant alongside him. So yeah, that was a significant blow to this defense, to this team. Now, you know, the only, I don't even want to call it a silver lining per se, but like to have it happen when it did, it does give them a month to kind of get Cam Lewis, get some of these guys, you know, comfortable, get these guys comfortable with Dylan Thienemann so that they know kind of what they're doing back there. So as opposed to something in season maybe, but yeah, I mean, that guy he looked good. He talked the talk and he walked the walk. I mean, that he had been everything they were hoping for in terms of the early impressions of him.
1: You alluded to it before. It was the cardiac Bears, 11 wins, many of them late, trip to the divisional round after a wild card win, entering this new season now. DraftKings Sportsbook has Chicago third in the NFC North to win that division behind Detroit and Green Bay. Are people seeing it right in terms of the odds makers, or is this team being looked over?
0: You know, it's tough. I mean, it's a really tricky division, right? You know, you got to imagine the Lions with their schedule and what they're capable of is going to bounce back. I mean, the Packers with Jordan Love are always going to be there. And what they've got on the defensive side of the ball. We talk about the Bears with their injuries, you know, no Kobe Bryant. We got Manunga out for a little bit. Kyler Gordon's injury is still a mystery. You know, they didn't really add to their defensive line, which was a bit of weakness last year. You know, you got a new center. They haven't figured out their left tackle spot. So you can talk yourself into how this team could maybe go 8-9 and finish in third place. I just kind of, my general thinking on it is that the team will go as far as Caleb Williams will go, right? If Caleb takes off and they're scoring 30 plus points a game, might not matter if they're giving up 28. You just got to score more than the other team. So it's a tough division. They've got a tough schedule. Obviously, they got to play the Patriots. They've got to play at the Seahawks. They've got to play the Eagles. They got, you know, they got the Bills in Buffalo. They've got some challenging, tricky spots. I will say the beginning of their schedule has some opportunities for them to maybe build out, to get out ahead, and get a decent record. So yeah, it's the thing where, like, I feel like it's hard for me to see them winning fewer than 8 games with Ben Johnson and Caleb Williams at the helm. But it's also hard for me to sit here and be like, oh, yeah, I think they can go 11-6 like they did last year, or even 12-5, because I just still have too many questions about that defense. Like, I feel like the Bears are kind of in this position, guys, where if they go 9-8 or 10-7, and Caleb Williams looks really good, they win a playoff game again next year, and then they're able to be really aggressive to just fortify the defensive line, I feel like then next year we would be talking about them as being this, like, Super Bowl contender that's just ready to take over the league. Like, I don't think they're ready for that right now just because of the question marks I highlighted, but there is an opportunity for them if Caleb Williams takes the steps in the right direction for us to be having that type of conversation at this time next summer.
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0: All right, thanks, guys. 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
2: Kevin Fishbane, Athletic senior writer covering the Chicago Bears, helping us break down what's been happening in Bears camp so far. 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Right? 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

0: live. Fight like hell. And when you get too tired to fight, let somebody else fight for you. That's what you say to me, say to me,
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0: live. 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

0: live. 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
6: You are Dave Roberts, the manager of the Dodgers. 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
8: Vikings have already decided. 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
3: DeGrom, a history of success against these Nationals, having faced them so much in the NL East. And a swing and a miss here on a slider, and there you go. Two batters, two punch-outs, and 2,000 career strikeouts for Jacob DeGrom.
0: Number 4.
1: Daz Cameron hitting a towering drive at the Trop in a Blue Jays 5-1 win over the Rays on Sportsnet 590. 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
4: 2-2 pitches tanked out to left field and deep, and Daz Cameron has left the yard. Off the catwalk in the outfield, solo home run for Cameron, and it's 3-1 Blue Jays on his first homer in a Toronto Blue Jay uniform.
0: Number 3.
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5: Austin I formation. Hayward the fullback, Washington the tailback, Mendoza play fake, and he throws one over the middle, it's picked off. Here we go, across the 40, the 50, it's Woodass, the 40 of the Raiders, the 30, Mendoza trying to chase him down at the 15, 10, 5, rock and roll, does he get in? Yes, touchdown!
0: Number 2.
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6: The 1-2 pitch, Weatherholt hits it in the air, left center field, Myers calls for it, he's there, and
7: he dropped the ball! He dropped the ball, a two-run score! Unbelievable! Friedel in left field, and Myers, they were both calling for it. Myers tried to call him off, and the ball fell. It hit a glove and fell to the warning track, and the Cardinals have taken a 6-5 lead when the game should have been over.
0: Number 1.
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5: They're going to pass. O'Connell settles. Heading to the end zone. Brandon Johnson leaps and grabs. Oh, he's brought down at the 1-yard line. On the right hash mark, Brandon Johnson made the grab. Raiders have plenty of time. O'Connell, he is at the line of scrimmage. He takes the snap. He's trying to push it into the end zone. He gets the push. No signal yet. No signal.
7: There it is.
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1: Yeah, what a finish. Exciting in Vegas. Exciting in the WNBA, too. Aces take down the Sun 101-78. Jackie Young had 24 points, 7 boards in 3 quarters. Asia Wilson adding 20, 101-78. 11th straight win in the series for Las Vegas in that one. And how about Angel Reese leading the Dream to a 124-88 win over the Sparks. Reese 9-for-9 from the field, hitting 2 3-pointers, 20 points, 10 rebounds, 8 assists, WNBA leading 25th double-double of the season, had 18 points in the first half. She is the first ever player to record 20, 10, and 8 on 100% shooting. What a night for Angel Reese, especially amid some of her struggles recently from the floor. That's a wrap for us here on SportsCenter All Night. Thanks so much for hanging with us. Up next, Unsportsmanlike here on ESPN Radio.
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1: 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It is Marks and Salchunas, 97.5 The Fanatic. I'm your host, John Marks, alongside Andrew Salchunas. Hi, Chunas.
26: What's up? I'm already angry at you.
1: You're already angry?
26: Oh, Yacht Rock Friday's died. Second you leave middays?
1: Yeah, it's a midday feature.
26: Yeah, but look at the shirt I'm wearing.
1: I know.
26: Well, I thought we'd be matching. Brothers in arms.
1: By the time beginning August hit, I was like, all right, I'm all Yacht Rocked out.
26: Hey, you're done with the Hawaiian shirt?
1: Well, we were doing it before, like spring. We did it 1 week, and it was more about music. And Brendan Petrilli comes in the next Friday, and he's like, oh, you guys aren't dressed. He's dressed like he's going on a yacht.
26: Yeah.
1: And I'm like, dude, it's 50 degrees out. I'm not doing Yacht Rock Fridays.
26: Oh, it's beautiful out this morning, man.
1: It wasn't bad.
26: Yeah. I thought maybe coming in, like me and John, very comfortable. Look comfortable.
1: I am in no mood to do a Yacht Rock Friday today. It's been a long week. And it's cold in here again. You don't even feel it. It's freezing. I walk in the studio.
26: That's the funniest thing, dude. I walk in here. It doesn't matter. I don't care what the temperature is.
1: I know, like, I'm put my hood up.
26: I'm fine.
1: Legit. I got to put my hood up. I walked in here. You wait till you get older.
2: I walked in here. I'm like, Jesus.
3: Are you really freezing. That cold?
2: It's freezing.
3: Yeah, I feel great. I'm sweating right now.
2: You have a pair of shorts and a Yacht Rock shirt type shirt. It's a lime. There's a bunch of limes,
3: limes
2: on
3: it. Yeah, man.
2: Does that mean you're drinking when you leave here?
3: Absolutely. Now I got to go to Temple first.
2: Oh,
3: got,
2: that's right.
3: I got Temple Fest. All the kids are getting to campus this year, and we got a Fanatic tent there.
2: Get out of here. Yeah, so Fanatic event?
3: Yeah, Fanatic event at Temple Fest.
2: That sounds horrible.
3: Well, everyone's going to ask me for internships.
2: I know.
3: I'm going to say we don't have them.
2: I'm just saying, like, kudos to you. There's, like, you know, love Temple. Love them being affiliated with the station. I'm glad you're doing that event, not me. A bunch of annoying college students coming up.
3: Oh, man. No, it's going to be great. I'm going to go to Maxie's. You know, drink some Lions Heads, right,
4: I don't even
3: Sean?
4: Know what Lions Heads. Yeah. No, it was Miller High Life.
3: Yeah, but I had Lions Heads when I was in school. It was that was their special. The shot, the Philly special that they had was a Lions Head and a shot. I think it was a Jameson. I forget, or probably even worse. That was our special. So you guys were a Miller High Life?
4: Yeah, it was $2 Miller High Lifes.
3: Okay,
4: all the time. I think after I left, it at least went to $2.50 because of inflation.
3: Yeah, of course.
4: Unfortunately.
2: So what's it now? $5?
4: I don't know. Ray would probably know better.
3: The only place that still stands true, the $5 shot in the beer, is Bob and Barb's on South Street. Mm-hmm. I don't know the last time you've been there.
2: 2003, maybe 2004.
3: They're the only ones where inflation doesn't matter. It is still $5 for the PBR and the shot of I think it was Jameson they gave. That's the only true Philly special that still exists.
2: Are you sure? McGlinchey's used to be.
3: Good question.
2: Now they might be over $5, but that used to be the place you could go for like $3 and get a shot.
3: Right, but it's still $5. I went last year with a couple people, and it was still $5. Like, it did not change.
2: Do they have a drag show there still?
3: I think they still do the drag show. They still have there's like the trio of old dudes that play jazz music.
2: That's what I used to.
3: They've been there for 30 years.
2: Well, I'm talking about 25 years ago.
3: Yeah.
2: It would be a good, if you were trying to impress a first date.
3: Yeah.
2: Or maybe a second date, first date. But a second date, you're trying to impress them by like, hey, let's go to this place. And it's like, oh, I've never heard of this place. Like, wow.
3: Yeah.
2: Ortlieb's up in I don't know if it's still there, but Ortlieb's up in Northern Liberties used to have a similar jazz night. And it was the same thing. You would get a jazz ensemble of like old guys that have been doing it for 50 years.
3: Yeah, they sound good.
2: And they're so good.
3: Yeah. Ortlieb's still open. Ready to go. The sign out the door says Ortlieb's the wet beer.
2: Yep. Yeah, it was awesome. That's where I used to go. Yeah, but I went to Bob and Barber's many times.
3: Yeah, I agree. That place is great. And it's still $5, man. So, Sean, you know, next time you're going on a hot date, go to Bob and Barber's. Have you ever been?
4: Never been.
3: Ah, dude.
2: Not
3: yeah,
2: least surprising thing yeah. I've heard today.
3: But then you'll love it. It's one of those places where you've never heard of it, and then you go, and then I'll get the text. I took a couple buddies last year, and I'll get texts. Oh, I'm here tonight.
2: Really?
3: Yeah, because they're all single and living their life in Philly, and right. I'm the one guy that's not. So I'll get the random text that they're there, and I'll be like, ah, nice.
2: It's a cool place.
3: I'm, you know, hanging out with Coop.
2: Can you want to check out the drag show? And Sean Rodman with us this morning, The Worm. Yeah.
4: Is it like weekly, or how often is it? I mean, I don't know how often it is.
3: They probably do it weekly.
2: I think it used to be. But anyway, all right, we'll go check it out.
4: I'll be down that way Saturday. Maybe make our way.
3: Make it over.
2: Oh, you will be? Well, he's a big city guy now. That's right.
3: Yeah, it must be nice.
2: Yeah, look at you.
4: I had to get back into the city after, I guess, my Temple days back in the day.
2: Now, are you going to live in the city for the year and be like, all right, I want to go back to Bucks County?
4: No.
2: You're staying?
4: Yeah, I want to stay, personally. Landlord, unfortunately, is putting the house up for sale, so I don't know what's going to happen there.
3: Oh, that sucks.
4: We'll figure that one out eventually.
2: A one and done-er, huh?
3: Thursdays, Miss Lisa's drag show. So every Thursday at Bob and Barb's, you could see Miss Lisa's drag show.
2: There you go. All right. Put it on your calendar.
3: I go Fridays, the crowd pleasers, or Saturdays, the three notes. That's probably the one
2: that's
3: I've
2: the
3: seen.
2: One I've, that's
3: it's the
2: one
3: three
2: I've
3: guys.
2: Seen
3: yeah. Dude, yeah. They're awesome. 9 p.m. to 1 a.m., no cover. They're just playing jazz for five hours. So go on a Saturday night and see the three notes.
2: It was awesome.
4: I'll pitch the idea.
3: All right, go.
4: See what the lady says.
2: All right. Well, there it is. We have a lot to talk about today. Time isn't short as we have a full 4 hours, but have fun at Temple today.
3: Thank you. I can't wait.
2: Yeah. And
3: General So's Pizza from Maxie's.
2: Yeah. See, like you talk about all these things at Temple, right? Like, so when I graduated from high school, Temple was a commuter school.
3: Yeah.
2: Period. I couldn't imagine anybody actually going and living at Temple.
0: Oh, yeah, man.
2: And then when I went to Temple, which was as an adult, I was, I guess, 27, 28 when I ended up there. And I lived in Northern Liberties. I had a full-time job. So I was, it wasn't a commuter school then. I was amazed. I'm like, hang on, you're from Virginia and you came to Temple?
0: Yeah.
2: Like, why? And then you see there's a lot of people, especially from the East Coast, that Temple became a place that a lot of people wanted to go. It was in Philly. If you wanted to do media or whatever, it was a good spot to be. You're in a major city. I was just always amazed. But you're talking about all these places. It still hadn't gotten built up. When I left was when they just built the student center.
26: Okay, yeah.
2: So that was kind of the last year that I was there.
26: The SAC.
2: Before that, we had to go to those. Either had to go to a food truck or you had to go to, it may not even be there anymore, but there were like three or four walk-up restaurants like you were at, almost at like a Phillies game.
4: No, they're still there.
26: Yeah, they're still there.
4: I know what you're talking about.
26: Richie's.
2: Richie's, yeah.
26: By the library.
2: Yeah.
4: Yep.
2: Yeah.
26: The library's gone.
4: Yeah, well, yeah, it's a new library.
2: Really?
26: Yeah, they built like, it looks like Jerry Jones. It looks like this Cowboys stadium. It's freaking massive.
2: Is that right?
26: And all I'm thinking is, the old one, I went in there one time. So I don't know why you're building a new library, because I didn't go, but I'm sure there were some smart kids that utilized it.
2: I went to the library.
26: Did you? That's nice.
2: Yeah. Well, I don't know why I wouldn't. I don't know.
26: I never used it.
2: It's been a long time. I was thinking about this morning because Saltunis, although you were young when you came here and were an intern and then got hired. Mm-hmm. I'm not old enough to be your father, but I'm definitely your uncle.
26: Yeah. Uncle John.
2: Yeah. No, and I don't want to be because I don't feel like I'm your uncle, but I am, because when we talk about something, like a little bit later on, I have a story from this morning and I have something along with that. I'm like, I wonder if he'll even know what I'm talking about. And the odds are you won't. So some of the TV references and the movie references, I got to realize everybody I'm working on the show with, I've somehow become the friggin' old guy in Philadelphia sports radio.
26: Oh, dude, absolutely.
2: Sucks.
26: Because I look at Sean as a child. And I can only imagine how you look at Sean.
2: Because when I started, I was kind of like the first young guy that came around, because you had the old guard.
26: Yeah.
2: Evangelo and Glenn and Mike, and you had the older guys that were doing it. And Anthony came along, but Anthony's a good, I don't know, he's at least a couple years older than me.
26: Yeah, he's in his, I think, in his 50s.
2: Right.
26: He's got the 5-0, yeah.
2: Yeah, well, he's definitely in his 50s. Yeah. So he's probably like 5. So Anthony wasn't a lot older than me, but those other guys were. And so I became the kind of young, like, oh, he's the young producer guy in Philadelphia Sports Radio. And then everybody became the young producer guy after me.
26: Yeah.
2: So I'm a trailblazer, Sean Rodman.
26: Because it was cheaper that way, too.
2: Yeah. The idea with Mike was they were hiring him and they were going to pair me with him, but no one really knew how that was going to work.
26: Right.
2: Mike had always had a co-host. Mike was with Steve Fredericks. He was with Howard for a while, which was horrible. And he was with Anthony. And then he came here and he was solo with the producer. And then that became the model where I worked with him for 4 years.
26: Yeah.
2: Sean, a lot of people may not remember, Sean Brace worked with Mike for, it wasn't even a year.
26: Yeah.
2: Because that's when they moved us to middays, and then Sean came with me, and then Mertitus became the producer.
26: And then I was for 6 months.
2: I don't remember that at all. It's probably because I was going up against you.
26: Tyrone had contract stuff going on in his previous radio station, so I was kind of like the placeholder for half a year.
2: In between Jason and Tyrone?
26: Yeah, for 6 months.
2: I don't remember
26: that. Yeah, and then I went back with Jason and Harry middays. And
2: okay.
26: Here we are now.
2: Look at you.
26: So much has changed. It's unbelievable, dude.
2: Can you call me Uncle? No, don't call me Uncle John. I'm just kidding.
26: Why
2: used to call John Kincaid Uncle John?
26: How old are you?
2: I'll be 50 in December.
26: Oh, yeah. You're Uncle John, dude.
2: I know I am. That's what I'm saying.
26: I'm 32. You're Uncle John. And we have the same birthday.
2: We do have the same birthday, really? Which is very odd.
4: Bill and I have the same birthday, too.
26: Do you?
2: You and Colorado?
4: Yeah.
2: No, but to have a show of two people as the host that have the same birthday.
26: Yeah, what are the odds?
2: Not good.
26: That probably doesn't happen. Ever.
2: What could the odds be? I'm not a statistician. I can't even say the word.
26: Will ChatGPT?
2: Yes.
26: Tell me? All right,
2: of two people having the same birthday? Because it wouldn't be one in 365, because there's too many different ways. Robin's looking at me like, huh?
4: I have no idea how you calculate this.
26: Well, I took a statistics course in college where we learned about this. Everybody in a room of at least like 50 people, there will be somebody that has the same birthday.
2: So hold on. What are the odds of two people having the same birthday?
26: I have the breakdown here for you.
2: Go.
26: So 10, if there's 10 people in a room.
2: How about two people?
26: Well, ChatGPT only gives me 10. 10 people in the room, 11%. 20 people in the room, 41%. 50 people, like I said, in my stats course, I remember this, 97% chance that if 50 people are in the room at the same time, somebody has the same birthday.
4: That's interesting.
26: And my professor told us this and then said, all right, start throwing out birthdays. And right away, like the first person said September or whatever. And somebody was like, yeah, same. It freaked me out, man. But that's just, it's just the numbers.
2: Do you know who else shares our birthday? Tunis?
26: Liv Kincaid.
2: Is that right?
26: That is true.
4: What?
26: Yes.
2: So your former co-host's daughter had the same birthday as you. Yes. Now that's something.
26: It's freaking weird, man.
2: Reggie White, December 19th.
26: Yes, that's true.
2: I believe Alyssa Milano.
26: Oh, is that right?
2: Because when I interviewed her in person, and by the way, she was vibing with me.
26: Yeah. Oh, yeah?
2: We're similar ages. You know me, big, handsome. It's hard not to be impressed when you come away with being interviewed by me. But I definitely charmed her.
26: Okay.
2: And I used the birthday. I don't know if she was the 18th or we actually had the same birthday. I think we have the same birthday. But I used that as an in, and I charmed her. And I had her smiling and laughing. And after the interview, I forget who I was working with, it was like, she liked you.
26: Yeah.
2: And I was like, nice. Well, she might have like thought I was cute during the interview. But she, you know, she like, because she was interested. I'm in. Let's go. She's rich and famous.
26: Absolutely.
2: This is prior to me being involved with my wife.
26: Oh, wait, Jake Gyllenhaal, also on our birthday.
2: No!
26: That's another big name for you.
2: When's your birthday, Worm?
4: June 9th.
26: June 9th. Dutsy and Austin Jones have the same birthday. Bro, that's weird. So we have three birthday pairings at 97.5 The Fanatic as of 6:13 in the morning. Because I don't know. There's other people that work here. We don't know what other birthdays are.
2: It sounds like a great topic for the day. They can lead with it on the midday show.
26: Let's break it down, man.
2: All right, well, like, listen, we're not gonna lead with that on the midday show. And actually, you know what? Did the hug from that was heard around the world happen on the midday show? Or did that happen after?
26: It happened because Ray Dunn had another great reaction visual. Because if you remember when LeBron signed, he had the great reaction visual. He had another one yesterday because it was, oh my God, it happened.
2: Breaking news.
26: AJ Brown and Jalen Hurts dapped up and then they touched the show. It wasn't a full embrace.
2: No, it wasn't. It was a dap up with
26: the hand on the shoulder. Like you pat, like, all right, good seeing you, buddy.
2: But you know what? It was real. And we're going to break it. You know, we got to break it down.
26: Break it down, man. We
2: have to break everything down.
26: We got the all 22 of it.
2: Yeah, this will be the last time ever we discuss AJ Brown and Jalen Hurts. I'm sure we'll never bring it up again.
26: Yeah, sure.
2: But yes, that happened at Eagles joint practice yesterday with the Patriots, and we'll recap all of that coming up next segment. But it is pretty funny. So here's my question: are we insane?
26: Yes.
2: Or yes.
26: Period.
2: All right. Yes. But isn't this like, are we too insane over this whole thing of them not? AJ said yesterday, y'all Philly, like, you're making a really big deal about this. Maybe he's right. I just don't know how he doesn't think that we're going to make a big deal about this. You went to two Super Bowls. You won one. You're one of the better wide receivers in the NFL, and you've demanded to be traded from the Eagles, and in large part because of your dissatisfaction with the quarterback.
26: Yeah, so we're not insane. We are insane, but we're not insane for this, to be so obsessed with the story, because we're not used to success and then players leaving because of it. Or not because of it, but during it. Like, we're used to players leaving because we're not winning.
2: And then we hate them after they leave.
26: Yeah, we're used to players leaving because they don't like it here. Scott Rowland, right?
2: That's the first name that comes to mind, Scott
26: Rowland. J.D. Drew doesn't even sign here, right?
2: Play her, yep.
26: So we're used to the guys that are like, no, I don't want to go there, or I'm not winning here, I'm going to leave, or in a previous era, not necessarily now, organization's cheap, Reggie White, I'm not going to play with the Philadelphia Eagles anymore.
2: Yeah, it's not a positive story.
26: We're not used to, oh my God, our teams are all relevant, our teams are good, our teams are winning, right? The Eagles won the Super Bowl, and yet it's still not making somebody happy, and we can't understand that, and it's why I still don't agree with it, but last year we had Kurt Warner on when all this really started snowballing. Still, season was still going on. AJ Brown clearly not happy, not talking to the media, but then when he does, he says stuff where you could tell there's issues. And I asked Kurt, like, all right, you played with the greatest show on turf. You had Torrey Holt, Isaac Bruce, Marshall Faulk. You had to keep everybody happy. And he actually respected AJ Brown for his opinion. And part of it was he already won. He is now striving for greatness, and he may see that he's not going to get that here. Us as fans say, well, screw you, dude. You're playing for the Eagles. You're not playing for A.J. Brown.
2: See, I never had that. I never once felt negatively about A.J. until after he got traded, and it's like, hang on, this is so calculated and orchestrated.
26: Yes.
2: Like, it almost looks like an outline that someone handed me. It's like a PDF file. Or a PowerPoint, how they executed this whole thing.
26: Yeah.
2: And it was. We had actually had Herm Edwards on. It was, might have been, I think we looked it up. It was like October. So it was after one of the social media things that he put out. And, you know, there was talk in the media like he's obviously not happy. And if he requested a trade, guys knew that. They just weren't reporting it yet because it probably wasn't verified or yeah. They didn't feel comfortable putting it out there. And we brought Herm on and he said, oh, he won't be with the Eagles next year. Like you want a Super Bowl? You just want a Super Bowl and you're already unhappy with the quarterback? He's like, oh, he's not going to be back next year. And there were people that were pissed. I'm like, Herm doesn't know what he's talking about. He's being negative. No, he does know what he's talking about because he may know some things behind the scenes that are happening too. So it's an informed opinion.
26: He also played and he knows
2: and
26: that
2: if
26: a guy's not happy enough when they're winning, when is he ever going to be
2: they
26: happy?
2: They want a Super Bowl and he's already unhappy. Now, he had to be like AJ, according to at least people that I talked to, AJ in the offseason, even after winning the Super Bowl, they had to tell him, hey, we got a new offensive coordinator coming in. We're going to do all this stuff. It's going to be a different offense. It's going to be a much better offense.
26: Yeah.
2: Like, even after winning the Super Bowl, he was unhappy with how the offense looked the year before. So it's one of the more, it just goes with this whole team. You have a quarterback that is the Super Bowl MVP that would have won another Super Bowl, that outplayed Pat Mahomes in two Super Bowls, 2 in 4 years, and nobody in the NFL respects him.
26: Right.
2: Very little respect. You have a head coach that people are like, what does he do? Get him the hell out of here. Meanwhile, he's been to the playoffs 5 straight years, as has Jalen Hurts. Yeah. And then we have A.J. Brown, who forces his way out of Philadelphia. And, like, when was the last time something like this happened? This is the weirdest freaking team I've ever seen team.
26: And the other thing is, as camp continues, I mean, look, I don't know how much people are diving into what's going on, but Mekhi Lemon's not been having a great camp because he's been unavailable. Eli Stauer says, I saw some videos yesterday, but from a lot of the reporters, has not had a good.
2: It ain't looking good.
26: Has not had a good camp. You know, now we're relying on Hollywood Brown and Elijah Moore and Dontavian Wicks. We just talked about it yesterday. The season might feel like a tryout. Like, the regular season might be a tryout for who the second wide receiver is next to Devontae Smith. Think about all these conversations we're having because A.J. Brown's not here anymore. And that's why I don't think we're obsessed in a we're crazy way. Like, A.J. Brown, I don't know why he thinks it's so confusing as to why we're so obsessed by the story. You guys had everything here. You guys are successful. You guys win. There's Super Bowl expectations again this year, even without A.J. Brown. And you just left.
2: Well, he's also never explained why he wanted to leave.
26: Right. That'll be 10 years from now.
2: Well, I don't think it's ever going to be. I respect A.J. Brown for this. He didn't throw anybody under the bus.
26: No.
2: I don't think there's any tell-all coming out about anybody. He's not, like, 10 years from now, does he do an interview where he says, this is why I wanted to leave? I don't think he does. This is it. Like, this is
26: the end. You don't think 10 years from now?
2: No. I don't think he wants to.
26: Sure.
2: When he says that he's all about positivity, I can't see him coming out and here's what really happened. Now, Tim McManus might come out and say, here's what really happened, but don't we know what really happened? We'll break it down because...
26: Break it down, man.
2: So is it just a dap that was heard around the world? Or
26: Yeah, a dap and a shoulder touch. Heard
2: a
26: around
2: shoulder
26: the world.
2: Touch.
26: Yeah, and a smile. They both smiled at each other. They talked for like 5 seconds.
2: Well, we'll break it down, but I guess more importantly, we'll break down what happened in the second day of joint practices. Did the Eagles get a win or did they get a loss? We'll give you everything and more coming up, including the first overall pick. Through a pick six last night. We'll have that for you as well. Phils are starting a series tonight against the Cardinals. A lot to get to. About Last Night is the name of the segment. That is coming up next. Marks and Sal Tunis, 97.5 The Fanatic.
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4: Joint practice is officially over. I'm Sean Rodman. The Eagles had a better showing on defense, according to multiple reports up in New England. The offense had some up and downs, according to various reports as well. Jordan Mailata, though, he spoke after the game on the offensive line.
0: It was good, but we have a chance to do something special. But in order to do that, we can't have days like the last 2 days off up front. It always starts up front, and we've had multiple false starts.
4: So a couple of problems up front for the offensive line so far for the Eagles. The Eagles are off today and have a week two preseason matchup tomorrow against the Patriots up in Foxborough. Phils are 5 games back from the Braves after the Braves won last night in the division, and they are 2 games ahead of the Padres for that second wild card spot. They host the Cardinals this weekend. Jesus Luzardo gets a start for the Phils and Hunter Dobbins for the Cardinals. First pitch is at 6:40. 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
23: Guys, you heard it. Lots of places. You want to listen, watch, subscribe on YouTube, all of our chatters. Good morning. Yeah, the same people every morning is like you're going to the Cheers and you have Norm.
24: Oh, yeah.
23: Well, that's our YouTube chat every morning. Greg, Ray, who's always so kind to everybody. Jay King, Draco Medina, which is a great name. Couldn't you hear him pitching for the Phillies? Now pitching for the Phillies, Draco Medina. Well, there was, what was his name? Who is the prospect?
24: Adonis Medina.
23: Adonis Medina, yeah, that guy.
24: Or Adolis Medina.
23: Whatever, he sucked too.
24: He did, no, yeah. And he was
23: a good prospect.
24: He was a good prospect.
23: Untouchable, can't trade this guy.
24: Oh, no, he had really good movement. I loved him.
23: There you go, Adonis Medina, 19 appearances, and he's been at 5.35.
24: He made the bigs. It's been a while since he's been with the bigs.
23: Yeah, the Mets in 2022.
24: Correct. Oh, I follow these guys. I look at box scores of minor league baseball.
23: All the time. He's currently pitching for the Toros de Tijuana.
24: It's in the Mexican League.
23: The Mexican leagues. Yeah. How about that? Good for you, Adonis.
24: Yep. Yeah. All right. Well, there you go. Zach Berman's going to join us coming up at 7 o'clock-ish. He's still up in I don't know if he's in Rhode Island with BLG or wherever, but he's going to be taking the train home today.
23: Yeah.
24: So he's going to join us before he jumps on the train. So that's coming up at approximately 7 o'clock, 7:05. But let's get to last night, and really it was yesterday. The Depp and the shoulder touch heard around the world because, yes, let's get it out of the way early. Jalen Hurts and A.J. Brown, or A.J. Brown came over to Jalen Hurts, who was throwing the ball, came up and dapped him and had a nice little conversation with him. They were both smiling.
23: By the way, I did watch the video. There was a little huggage, back tap.
24: I thought so.
23: But it wasn't like...
24: It wasn't a full hug.
23: You know, home, you know, hitting the back, like, y'all, great seeing you, brother.
24: But you don't get a lot of full hugs in that. Daryl Morey and James Harden are the only full hug, the warm embrace. It's a little uncomfortable how much you guys are hugging each other. It wasn't like that. But I'll say this. AJ needed to be the one to go up to break the ice. Because it's obviously awkward.
23: Yeah.
24: Right, like there's more than a little bit of an awkwardness to it, and AJ needed to do it. Jalen doesn't need to go up to AJ. He could have just to be the big, but I don't think Jalen needed to be the first one to do it.
23: AJ
24: came up and he did the right thing and he did it, and we'll break it down more in the 7 o'clock hour. But like I was happy to see it because I hate to think two guys that won a Super Bowl together and had that success together that they can't even say hi when they're around.
23: Yeah, look, all sports stuff aside. The guy's the godfather of one of his children.
24: I hear people say that so many times.
23: Like,
24: I don't, who can, like, clearly they don't, like, being a godfather of a child doesn't matter as much anymore.
23: Yeah, but like, no, but like, I think, like, that means they were friends. All right, that
24: Agreed.
23: Means they were tight. And like, you know, I have a couple of, or like one buddy from over the years that, you know, he and I are like excommunicated. And every once in a while you think about it, you're like, damn.
24: I wish I still had the relationship.
23: Yeah.
24: But they didn't have a long relationship. It felt like that they got hot and heavy pretty quick
23: oh, yeah.
24: with the friendship. And then all of a sudden he was like, nah, AJ's a really, really interesting guy.
1: He is. I remember Kincaid pointing this out. Like, look at his groomsmen. They're all guys he met like 2 years ago, 3 years ago.
24: But you know what it is? He probably doesn't have a lot of long-term, I don't want to say long-term relationships, but I'm a loner. I'm an only child. Yeah. I'm a loner. So it's easy for me not to have relationships. It is. It's one of my character flaws. I have my friends from high school that I still talk to. I have those people. I never see them. Right. I don't make a lot of effort into seeing those people where I should. And again, it's a character flaw of me.
1: You also have three kids, bro.
24: Yeah, but that I can't use that as an excuse because it's not. It's like I really much am a loner, and I would rather be by myself than okay. with a group of people. And yeah, it's something that I could if I wanted to work on. AJ, to me, I feel a little bit of that with AJ.
1: Sure.
24: Yeah. Actually, with Hertz. Hertz is a loner.
1: Yeah. Yeah, you don't really see him out and about with a bunch of people. And
24: no.
1: Look, part of me loves it.
24: Works for him.
1: That means he just focuses on football, and I like that about my quarterback.
24: But anyway, Jalen Hurts, the much maligned Jalen Hurts from day one of the practice where the Eagles were thoroughly beaten by the Patriots.
1: Yeah, man, bad loss on Wednesday.
24: Well, they got the win yesterday, yes. According to all observers.
1: Or even the series, man. Rubber matches tomorrow.
24: Do we really consider that the rubber match?
1: Well, yeah, it's the fifth starters. Like Cole Payton. He's Andrew Painter tomorrow, man. We need him to come up big.
24: Anyway, so the Eagles did well yesterday. Jalen Hurts bounced back. I know he threw an interception, but all the video that I saw, and there's a lot of it out there, shout out to all the people that were there taking the videos, looked really, really good. And by all indications from the reporters, a very good day for Jalen Hurts.
1: Yeah, yesterday. I think I've only saw one report of somebody not having a good day yesterday, and it was Eli Stowers, which is concerning because he has not had a good camp, and he's your second-round pick, and we're looking at how you're going to replace 1,000 yards via the aggregate, so you need guys to be able to
24: play well.
1: It might not be him from everything that we've been told and from what we have seen with our own eyes. But yeah, for the most part, it seems like the entire team had a good day yesterday, which is good.
24: Yeah, so and Mekhi Lemon returned to practice. Stowers, this is something we've talked about, and you mentioned it in the first segment, I think. You may not get a lot of production from your first-round pick and your second-round pick, which is a lot different than what we saw with Coop and with Quinyon Mitchell. That's not normal to get that kind of production from rookies.
1: No, so we shouldn't make that the bar, but then again, like, what's the floor?
24: But
1: the floor can't be Jalen Reagor.
24: But if you draft somebody in the second round, he needs to be able to at least be a contributor.
1: Sure.
24: And it's one thing if it's, hey, he's a little bit raw, and we already have really good guys at that position, so we don't need to do it. The Eagles drafted Lito and Sheldon Brown. They didn't need to start because there were veterans. That was very much we're not going to resign Torrey Vincent. We're not going to resign Bobby Taylor. We're drafting these guys, and they're going to be the starters. And that's exactly what they did, and it worked flawlessly. They went to a Super Bowl with those players.
1: Well, think about this stretch of second-round picks for the Eagles. I'm not the biggest Miles Sanders fan, but he was a professional running back, right? Miles Sanders,
24: he's very good.
1: Jalen Hurts, Landon Dickerson, Cam Jurgens, Cooper DeJean. That's five straight years of playable to all pro players, but the last 2 years, Makuba, I don't know.
24: Yeah, we'll see.
1: I don't know who he is, guys. Like, you know, the guy couldn't stay healthy in college. He couldn't stay healthy last year. And then Eli Stowers. Now, before Miles Sanders, this is why you weren't winning Super Bowls. J.J. Arcega-Whiteside, you had Dallas Goedert, which was a hit. Sidney Jones, Eric Rowe, Jordan Matthews, who's okay. Zach Ertz, we know, legend. Michael Kendricks, Vinnie Curry, Jaquan Jarrett, Nate Allen.
24: Well, the Jaquan Jarrett was drafting for need because Brian Dawkins left.
1: Correct.
24: And that was a disaster.
1: Correct.
24: Miles, you brought up Miles Sanders. That was a really good draft pick. Miles Sanders was a good running back.
1: For second round pick?
24: Yeah.
1: Absolutely, yeah. But you had like a 6-year stretch where your second round picks weren't really

0: Spank!
1: Oh, legend, dude.
0: Spanky!
2: Can you hear me?
0: What's up, homie?
2: Can you hear me?
0: We hear you.
2: What's going on, man?
0: Yo.
2: So, I want to, I got married, I got a new job. I ain't talked to y'all in a long time, so.
0: We got you.
2: I want to talk about this AJ Jalen Hurts dynamic. Like, honestly speaking, man, who really cares if they really talk or they not friends no more? I'm kind of getting sick and tired of that real bug.
0: Well, here's why I care, Spanky. It's clearly the reason why he's not here anymore. And I think he's a better wide receiver than Hollywood Brown, Dontavian Wicks, Eli Stowers, Mekhi Lemon.
3: So
0: that's why
3: besides
0: I care.
3: That, I think Spanky's saying he's gone, so why do we care now?
0: Sure.
3: And here's what I'll say, Spanky. Closure. There didn't seem to be any closure because no one really talked about what actually happened. So now we know he's gone, and it just, I thought it was nice to see them kind of come over and be friendly and have a real, that wasn't a fake conversation of, hey,
2: true.
3: How are you doing?
2: That is true. And I would tell y'all, like, I'm more concerned at the fact is that when I watched that Baltimore game they played last week, right, and I know it was the backup cats, I get that. But what I don't understand is that if we keep changing these offenses every year, why don't we play the starters at least one series? I just don't want to go into this season and they look like blah coming out of the gate.
0: Yeah.
2: I don't want to go through that again. I'm getting so sick of that. We got so many different new pieces. We got this new coordinator again. I do not want to come out of the gate and we look like trash.
0: Yo, Spank.
2: I do not want that to happen.
3: Yo, Spank, I used to have this issue with the designated hitter. I was so anti-designated hitter for so many years. And then you know what I did? I said, the designated hitter's coming.
1: It's going to happen.
3: Even though it's going to change baseball, it changes strategy. It takes really anything that the manager does. It doesn't matter as much anymore. But I knew it was coming. The Eagles are not going to play their starters in the preseason. And like, you just have to give up on that because they're not going to do it. And you know what? It's proven to be effective. You can't argue with the results of the team. But to your point, they don't necessarily look great coming out of the gate. The offense doesn't necessarily look great, but they're not going to play the starters.
1: But here's the thing. 5-0. They're 5-0 week one. I'm the same way, but they're 5-0, dude. Week one.
2: Yeah, I'll be calling y'all next in a couple weeks, man, just to see how it goes.
0: All right.
2: One more thing.
0: What?
2: One more thing. I want to tell y'all something.
0: What?
2: On another note, the Sixers, right? I want to bring up the Sixers real quick.
0: Go.
2: The Sixers right now, you know how. Forget about the play and stuff like that. Do you know how much the games is going to be jumping down there every time they play? It's going to be like being in L.A. or in New York every time they play. I can't wait to take my lady on date night. I cannot wait
0: date
2: night on a game.
0: Do you have season tickets?
2: No, but I got a hookup, though.
0: Okay.
2: My cousin just told me something yesterday. And taking, because it's going to be like an event every night to go down there because everybody is going to be out. Like, you know how you see the Kardashians and all that? It's going to be date night. You're going to be seeing so much fashion, so much excitement. It's going to be crazy, man. I can't wait.
0: Have a good weekend, Spanky. You're giving me goosebumps just thinking about it. You know what I'll compare it to? When the aces, the five aces, really the four aces, were in Philly.
1: Yeah.
0: 162 games in Major League Baseball is a lot. It felt like, on most nights, a playoff game because when you had Halladay coming out pitching like he was pitching, he won the Cy Young, Cliff Lee, it wasn't regular season baseball. It was must-see TV.
1: Yeah, absolutely.
0: And then you had the lineup of Ryan Howard. You didn't want to go to the bathroom when those guys were coming up before that. So this long NBA season, man, these regular season games are going to have a much different sense of urgency when you're watching.
1: And look, I know we're going to get the tweet at some point. I bought tickets to that game and LeBron didn't play and you're going to be bummed out. I get
0: it. It sucks.
1: I get it. But you know who's still going to play that night? Jaylen Brown.
0: Yep.
1: Tyrese Maxey. Joel Embiid.
0: To your point.
1: PJ Edgecombe.
0: Brown doesn't do a lot of load management.
1: Right.
0: So he's going to be out there unless he's injured. Maxey's going to be out there which he does get injured. Edgecombe is still a legit reason to go down and watch him. So even if LeBron and Embiid are out, they still have very good players on their team.
1: Yeah, and they'll probably not stack them in the same game, right? Unless Embiid's like out with an injury, which we're accustomed to. But like if it's a load management night, it's going to be one of the five or one of the two, really.

0: while Embiid and LeBron.
1: All right, back to the Eagles here. Nick Sirianni was asked about, because, you know, you get the wins and the losses. And I embrace training camp stats and wins and losses in joint practices. I know there's a lot of people out there that are like, I'm like, no! Eagles won yesterday. Zach Berman's going to tell us whether they won or lost yesterday. But here's Nick Sirianni. Says this is the question and answer being asked about winning and losing in playoff practices.
2: On that note, Nick, joint a lot practice. Of debate about whether you won or lost practice. Do you guys evaluate that? How do you evaluate these 2 days?
3: Yeah, just like we evaluate normal practices. We don't get too much into the win and loss of a joint practice. There's a lot of different situations we're working, different scenarios we're working, different flows of the game. It's not truly a drive. So again, we're just looking for good work and be able to correct and praise the things that went well.
4: There you go. When do you think this started? The winning practice.
1: Elliott started.
4: No, I know he started the Jalen Hurts, you know, tracker.
1: Well, no, but that. Listen, I'll just tell you. That's kind of when it started.
4: Okay,
1: it's. People like I say it having fun because when you get people that don't understand it's you're just having fun. It's a joke. Like there's no wins and losses in joint practices. Yeah, no crap. It's not. But like ultimately, you do a joint practice because you want the competition. And even now, the coaches say instead of the preseason games, you have this joint practices.
4: Yeah.
1: So while they're not keeping score like a typical game, you know if you got the better of the team in practice or not.
4: Right,
1: that's all it's about.
4: Did the red zone offense suck all day yesterday at practice? That would be a concern,
1: man,
4: if it sucked all day at practice.
1: Day one, everybody agreed the Patriots got the better of the Eagles across the board. Yesterday, the Eagles got the better of the Patriots. So day one yesterday, the Patriots, like, we know there's, you go to ESPN.com, there's not in the standings joint practices. Don't take it so seriously.
5: Got the rubber match tomorrow,
1: right,
5: man.
1: Saquon Barkley, not a fan of joint practices. And it's a question and answer on Saquon Barkley and the joint practices. Go ahead.
6: Then you get the question, the shove in, and you're someone say this about you, and I'm like, oh, no, but I'm not that. You're this. It's like, it's immature. I'm going to get to that level. I got to do a better job.
1: So, by the way, I stopped this real fast. This was Lane Johnson and one of the Patriots were fighting.
4: Yeah, they got tangled up.
1: And there was some trash talking going on out there. Go ahead.
6: Troublemaker sometimes, but I was good this week.
7: Was there a little more of that today, though? Maybe a little after the whistle and stuff?
6: Yeah, that's bound to happen after day two. You go back, you watch film. I don't believe in like someone won the day versus they lost the day, but you watch film and it's going to be a little more. I don't want to say competitive because it's not even that. It's just obviously football is just a physical game within itself and a little extra pushing and shoving. But we got to do a better job of also not allowing that to, you know, have a factor in our practice.
1: All right, there you go. Saquon's always the very mature one.
4: Yeah, he is. But, like, I saw Lou Riddick yesterday. It was 2 days ago. I heard it yesterday driving in. He called players on the Cowboys and Saints idiots for fighting in practice. And I get it. The sixth fight, sure.
1: Well, I heard he said they should cut him.
4: But my thing is, Lou, you mean to tell me, like, at any point, and I know there weren't joint practices back in the day, but at any point during his practice days, where his teammates didn't get into a fight? Like, it's going to happen.
1: I actually think they did have joint practices. It just wasn't every year you have scheduled joint practices. The Patriots have two this year. They have the Colts already, or they're going to have it coming up. So they have two. I mean, the Eagles sometimes have two. A couple years ago, they had the Ravens in Philly, and John Harbaugh actually, he held up the team bus. Him and Ike. Yeah, obviously I have a relationship. He was his coach.
4: Sure, yeah.
1: And he agreed. Like, he's like, yeah, absolutely, I'll do it. The team bus was waiting to leave, and Harbaugh did, like, the PR guys being like, wrap it up, and Harbaugh was like, no, I got it. Spent like 20 minutes with us, just like shooting the bleep.
4: Yeah,
1: which was really, really cool. But you can see why these joint practices are legit. And why the coaches and the teams like.
4: Yeah, because the coaches are calling each other the night before.
1: Correct.
4: Saying, what do you want to wear tomorrow? What are you having for lunch? And what should we do at practice?
1: All right, we have a Mendoza pick six coming up. Let's go to Bill in Levittown. Bill, is this my friend Bill in Levittown?
8: Johnny Mark!
1: It is. What's up, Bill? What's up,
8: What's
1: dude?
8: What's going on, boys? How we feeling? Johnny?
1: Hold on. Real fast. Say, I have to, he was always Bill in Northeast Philly, but he hasn't lived in Northeast Philly in a long time.
4: Okay.
1: So you are now Bill in Levittown.
4: Well,
1: so as long
4: that?
1: As I see that, that's who you'll be. So Bill and our late friend Bart called in for a contest, and they won tickets with me and Sean, we went up limo to Madison Square Garden. How we did this, I don't know. And we saw the Rangers and the Flyers play in Madison Square Garden. We took a limo.
4: Oh, that's awesome.
1: It was the best contest. Well, no, it was a great contest. I did some other cool stuff. But Bill is a great guy and a maniac, too.
4: And he's a Northeast guy.
1: We had these Flyers Rangers fans
4: faithful up there, man.
1: Even back then, the beers in Madison Square Garden were like $20 each. We had fans buying us beers the whole time.
4: Oh, that's cool.
1: It was awesome.
4: That's great.
8: Yo, 2-7, what's up?
1: You're funny, Bill.
8: Hey, look, I just wanted to get this out of the way. Johnny, I am so happy for you. It couldn't happen to a better person. Like Johnny said, been a fan for a very, very, very long time. And we created a special bond with your Saturday morning shows.
1: Yep.
8: And you with Brace at the restaurant. And since then, it turned into basically like a friendship. And then
1: I've watched his family grow. Oh, awesome. I know Bill's wife. It's like, amazing. Yeah, these guys are great.
8: And wherever you were at, we always met. And when you brought up, I'm not a person that goes out much and talks to people. That was your job, and we used to go out and see you everywhere you went.
1: Well, that's true. That's true. Professionally, I'm comfortable doing it.
4: Sure.
1: Anyway. And Bill's a big Birds guy. He's probably a big Buddy Ryan fan back in the day.
8: Oh, I was huge, Buddy Ryan. What are you kidding? So real quick, to get their joint practices, also me and Bart were also coaches. Coming from that perspective, it's huge. And again, right, John, you don't shoot, you know, oh, it was a win or a loss, but you do notice one thing. It's the offensive line. When the offensive line is more physical than the other team's defense lines and vice versa, that's when you know you won. Because then you know you can do certain things in games that other teams can't do. If I am more physical than you and I can push you around, I know as a coach that I can do whatever I want on the run game. The passing game comes. It'll come off the run game. And that's the biggest thing about joint practices is because you get that physicality that you don't see in a practice with your own team.
1: You're right. Yeah, no, it's you know you're going up there and it's going to be something different. It's also something different. You've been hitting you've been hitting your teammates correct. For how many weeks in a row or how many games in a row?
4: Oh, the Eagles started fighting each other. What? Ojomo and Fred Johnson got into a fight. Steen and Ty Robinson got into a fight. Like, you know, you needed to hit somebody else.
8: Absolutely. And that's the best part about the joint practices. When I coached, I used to love scrimmages more than I loved of games sometimes because of that fact. Because I got to teach and work on things that didn't go well. But when things went well, I didn't say it out loud to the team, but you would say it in your head or to your other coaches. Hey, guys, you know what? We're really good at this aspect of the game. We can really flourish on this aspect of the game. So from that point and from what I'm hearing, I heard that the offensive line kicked the living crap out of New England all week, the two days, and that Saquon was just running through gaping holes.
1: Then they need that.
8: Yes, and we extremely need that. And you know that, Johnny.
1: All right, Bill, listen, good to talk to you. I'm up against it here. Thank you very much. Quickly with Mendoza. So he made his debut last night, first pick in the draft for Fernando Mendoza. About 8 minutes to go in the first quarter, this happened.
0: Play action from Mendoza, and he comes back over the middle, and he's picked off. Wood as the rookie. Mendoza trying to track him down and cannot. Pick six for the Texans and the rookie.
1: Yeah, it's going to happen. Yeah. They were down 20-0 at the half, but a big rally. How about that Aiden? Is it Connell? McConnell? Aiden Connell.
4: O'Connell, maybe?
1: O'Connell. 22 unanswered points. They win it.
4: That's huge. Good for Aiden.
1: Oh, man.
4: He started a couple games, right?
1: He's better than... Yeah, he's actually a decent backup.
4: Well, because they've been a mess the last couple of years.
1: It's a bad franchise.
4: I think he was Carr's backup, wasn't he?
1: He was.
4: Yeah.
1: He had he was a starter for a decent amount of games.
4: Yeah.
1: He's better than Minshew.
4: Oh, yeah.
1: I think so.
4: Minshew mania.
1: All right, coming up, the Athletics' Zach Berman. He was at the practices. Did he give the Eagles a W yesterday in the practice? Do you think Zach is too much of a journalist to do the W's and L's?
4: I think he'll play along with it.
1: All right. Zach's cool. All right. Zach's awesome. Review everything, including what he saw at practice and the dap herd around Philadelphia. Jalen Hurts and AJ Brown. That's coming up next. Zach Berman, his insights from joint practice. Don't go anywhere.
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10: Joint practice is officially over. I'm Sean Rodman. The Eagles had a better showing on defense, according to reports. The offense had some ups and downs, according to some various reports, but Jordan Mailata spoke after practice on the offensive line.
11: It was good, but we have a chance to do something special. But in order to do that, we can't have days like the last 2 days of up front. It always starts up front, and we've had multiple false starts.
10: Eagles are off today and have week two preseason matchup on Saturday against the Patriots. Zach Berman of The Athletic joins us next from Foxborough on the joint practices the Eagles just had. Phils are 5 games back from the Braves in the division and have a 2-game lead over the Padres as they sit in the second wildcard spot right now. Phils host the Cardinals this weekend with Jesus Luzardo scheduled to get the start for the Phils and Hunter Dobbins for the Cardinals. First pitch is at 6:40. I'm Sean Rodman on the home of the Sixers, Flyers, and Union, 97.5 The Fanatic and The Fanatic app.
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1: I like this one. For the most part, I don't like to produce into segment with the music underneath it. I like different music.
4: Rise and shine, Philadelphia.
1: I love this one. All right, we're back. Marks and Schaltunis. John Marks, Angie Schaltunis. The Worm, Sean Rodman, producing and on updates today. And Sam is still back there. Sammy, what's it?
4: What was Cyrus.
1: It no, but what was it calling him?
4: Schnierus?
1: No, what was the nickname I was calling him, though?
4: You were calling him Sammy Schnierus.
1: Sammy Schnierus.
4: You're saying it sounds like a guy from the Goodfellas.
1: He does. He sounds like a Goodfellas character. And Austin Jones is doing his usual thing.
4: From the YouTube.
1: Doing everything else. Good morning, everybody. The Eagles had the 2 days of practices against the Patriots. They have the game tomorrow night at 7 o'clock start. I'll be tuned in like I am to every Eagles preseason
4: I probably
1: game.
4: Won't be.
1: Yeah, a lot of people.
4: Second straight week, I'm admitting it.
1: Yeah.
4: Like, Connor was, when I was still with Connor, he's like, what do you mean you're not going to watch? I go, I'll put it on at some point, but I was going down the shore. A couple of my best friends were going to be down there. We'll probably have it on in the background. We put it on, and I was like, why are we watching this? This stinks. Nobody plays.
1: Oh, come
4: these
1: on,
4: games.
1: Man. You're a very successful morning sports radio morning host. You have to watch
4: it. Yeah, we broke it down, man.
1: But you do go through, because here's what I do. If I don't, typically on a game like this, especially on a Saturday at 7 o'clock, if I miss the beginning of the game,
4: I'll go back.
1: I'm very good at, and in a preseason game, it doesn't matter, but I'm very good at going back and watching from the beginning. Because once you cut through all the commercials, because I have a DVR, so I still have cable.
4: Nice.
1: So you can catch up. If you start watching in the second quarter, you can catch up by halftime. Like at the end of halftime, you can pretty much start watching the game live in the third quarter.
4: Yeah.
1: That's what I did last week.
4: That's what I used to do. So when I did pregame shows for the Fanatic, I did it for three straight years. I excommunicated from everybody. I didn't look at my phone. I didn't look at anything. And I would catch up come the second half. I would just watch it live the second half of the game. But I didn't check Twitter or anything. But preseason football, you know. It's not the same, guys.
1: I'm a football guy, though.
4: I know you are. I thought I was a football guy, but clearly I don't reach your status. I mean, no. you're breaking down all 90 guys on the roster.
1: Me and the cuz. Like, I was in the meat locker once upon a time.
0: Pump your ass!
1: I said it just so you could play it. Anytime I mention the cuz, I know you're going to hit a drop.
0: Oh, man.
1: Oh, I love him so much.
4: There's some great ones on there, man.
1: He's the best. All right, so we'll make sure when we hit them all. Because with Mike, it was the same thing, and then that we can't hit the drops like we used to with him. But anyway, all right, so did you give me the read? Because, listen, our Twitter polls are sponsored by Dr. Avedon Appel.
4: I can tell you all about Men's Health. Man. He keeps our polls strong for 4 hours every single morning here on Marks and Sal Chunas. You know, the polls are strong because of Dr. Avedon Appel.
1: All right.
4: Stood up, dude.
5: And today's Twitter poll standing up is, do you think it is ridiculous to assign wins and losses to joint practice? And first place is yes at 80% to yeah, no well, at 20.
1: Well, you know what? The no fun police is out. Like, get over yourself and stop being so serious.
4: Yeah, we got a couple of that on the YouTube chat this morning. I love you guys, but we're really breaking this down today.
1: So hang on. We're really not going to talk about, because there's no, the starters aren't playing in the preseason.
4: Right.
1: So we're really not going to talk about what our starting players did. Like, really? We're not going to do that? Like, give me a break. Obviously, the tongue is in cheek when we're talking about the wins or the losses.
4: Yeah.
1: Because there isn't a win or a loss, but there is a win or a loss.
4: Look, if Jalen Hurts, let's say Jalen Hurts had another day yesterday where he threw three or four interceptions and they're all over the middle of the field and Sal Powell's doing his second straight hit on ESPN going, yeah, another bad day for Jalen Hurts thrown over the middle of the field. You wouldn't be like, man, that's one of those things that we're going to have to keep a close eye on. Like that would be a takeaway from practice.
1: And you know what? It should be a takeaway if he struggled again. The Patriots have a great scheme. They're a really good defensive team.
4: Yeah.
1: The Patriots were in the Super Bowl. They're a good team.
4: Right.
1: That's a really, really good team to be doing, having a joint practice against.
4: Yeah. And oh, by the way, I'll talk about the good things too. Like, oh, Jalen Hurts threw the ball really well. Okay, awesome. I want to talk about Jalen Hurts having a good day thrown over the middle of the field. So it's not just leading with the negative and find the things that were bad at practice. Yesterday they had a good practice. I'm celebrating that. That's good to hear. It's a new offense too. Like you gotta hear that they're clicking.
1: And believe me, if he would have sucked yesterday, we would have been talking about it this morning. He didn't suck, and we'll talk to Zach coming up here in a second. And we talked about it. He said it was very good.
4: Yeah.
1: So I honestly love these joint practices, especially if they're not going to play during the preseason.
4: Well, it's the only thing that we can sort of take away from. It's literally the only thing we can take away from the Eagles training camp.
1: Otherwise, what's the story in the actual preseason game? The battle for quarterback number two.
4: Right.
1: What the other wide receivers look like because
4: who Vic is playing, because Jahad Campbell played last week, which I was surprised when I saw that he was playing.
1: Well, this is where I think that you do it. A quote unquote starter needs to play. If you're a team that isn't established and you really need to set the culture, yeah, put them out there and play like the Cardinals. But then you lose your first round draft pick to a high ankle sprain. So then you're like, well, geez.
4: Right. Do we want to do this?
1: Do you want to do it? But like for certain players in certain teams, you should play some in the preseason. And Jahad Campbell needs to be out there playing. By the way, Jeremiah Trotta Jr. might get some snaps this year.
4: He might.
1: Every time he plays, you see that 54.
4: Yeah.
1: So him and like, there's no reason to think he can't get
4: just
1: as many.
4: Because Jahad Campbell's a first-round pick doesn't mean anything.
1: When Vic Fangio's putting guys out there, he's going to put the guys out
4: there. They
1: that,
4: paid Bryce Huff all that money, and he's just like, yeah, he's not going to play. He's not that good.
1: All right, Zach Berman joins us. He does such a great job with The Athletic as he is exiting stage left or stage right. From where are you, Zach? Are you in Rhode Island like a lot of the other scribes? How you doing?
9: Hey, good morning. Yeah, I'm in Providence, Rhode Island, and can't wait to be in Philly in about 4 hours or about 5 hours.
4: Well, is Providence, Rhode Island not like the talk of the town?
9: No, I love Providence, but I love Philly even more.
1: Exactly, and he loves his family and his kids.
4: Damn right.
1: And his wife's probably like, Zach, get home. Help with the kids. All right. Do you do wins and L's for the practices? We're talking about it having fun, but would you agree that the Patriots probably got the better practice on Wednesday and the Eagles got the better yesterday?
9: Yeah, so I'm going to be honest. The way they practice is that they're on two different fields, like the Eagles offense versus Patriots defense, Patriots offense versus Eagles defense, right? And so on Wednesday, I watched the Patriots offense against Eagles defense. Yesterday, I watched the Eagles offense. And so the fields I was watching, frankly, I think the Patriots got the better on both days. But overall in practice, yeah, I think the Eagles showed some progress yesterday, especially on the defensive side of the ball. And it's probably I don't do wins and losses, but I think that Patriots might have gotten like a slight edge overall. It's hard to ascertain. I think the key is the quality reps that you get and how that affects you for the season.
4: All right, Zach, speaking of wins and losses, it feels like, according to all of the reporters, that Eli Stowers has been losing like every single day in training camp. What's your read on what Eli Stowers has done so far in camp?
9: Yeah, so my read on that is that was a pick that was probably made more for 27 and beyond.
4: Okay.
9: When you think about Dallas Goedert's contract, you think about the fact that Johnny Munn's here this year. I would agree Eli Stowers hasn't showcased some of those skills that you saw last year when he was the top tight end in the country at Vanderbilt. You would think in you know, 7-on-7s and passing drills where maybe like the lack of size right now or the lack of blocking skills that doesn't affect you as much. He hasn't stood out in those settings. I think it's premature to be worried about it. If you thought he was going to have a big day one role, you should be worried about it. But he doesn't strike me as someone who they plan on having a big day one role.
1: Right. We were talking about this earlier. When the Eagles drafted Sheldon Brown and Lito Shepard, they had Bobby Taylor and Troy Vincent there. So they didn't need anything really year one from them. And then they end up being the starter and very successful. With Goddard already here, it's okay if Stowers isn't necessarily impressing right out of the gate. And so, but I would say this. Mekhi Lemon feels like a different story. When you draft somebody in the first round, you would have an obvious need at wide receiver. You're hoping that Lemon's able to step in right from jump street. He was injured, but so far, where he returned to practice yesterday, where are the Eagles and where is Mekhi Lemon with them?
9: Yeah, you're absolutely right about that. That Mekhi Lemon was expected or is expected to be a day one contributor. And frankly, you saw that on the first day of training camp when he was with the first team after missing the spring. He missed almost 3 weeks. He's back at practice now on a limited basis. I think the fact that he returned is key because after this preseason game, they're going to have 3 weeks of practice before week one. I think that's enough to get him acclimated as long as that hamstring doesn't flare up. But the reality is this passing game needs Mekhi Lemon to be effective from my perspective. They haven't been dynamic enough throughout training camp without Devontae Smith and Mekhi Lemon, but these are two of their top three receivers. And I just think the chain moving quality that those guys provide is going to be critical. So I haven't seen enough from Mekhi Lemon because he's only practiced for a few days. But you are correct in saying that he needs to be, you know, an early contributor for the Eagles.
1: Now, we obviously have to ask you about Jalen Hurts' performance, but Dontayvion Wicks has been impressing in practice from everything that I hear and when we talk to you guys. What are your impressions and what do you think of Wicks so far?
9: Yeah, I like what I see, especially the way he gets in and out of breaks. He's had issues in the past with drops. I haven't really seen that this year. Matter of fact, he's kind of gone up and gotten the ball a few times in those contested catches. The thing I'll say about Dontayvion Wicks is if he's your upgrade over Jahan Dotson as your number three receiver, that's a good situation, right? If you're expecting him to replace Devontae Smith essentially as the number two, you know, with Devontae going to number one, then I'd say hold the horses a bit, right? So I understand that it's not an apples for apples swap, but I think Dontayvion Wicks within the role that he's playing can be really effective. I don't see Dontayvion Wicks coming in as, you know, like a 1,000-yard, 1,100-yard receiver the way Devontae Smith was as the number two. But I don't necessarily think they need that from that role either.
4: Zach, before we talk about Jalen Hurts' performance in practice, how many reporters had their phone up to see if they could catch the embrace of Jalen Hurts and A.J. Brown? Like, give me a number of phones that were pointed in that direction.
9: Yeah, I think those that missed it might be kicking themselves, myself included, right? I mean, I was doing some other things in that moment, you know, talking to Cooper DeGene, and there was some other stuff going on around there. But yeah, clearly saw that, and that you heard Jordan Mailata say that's a great clip to get, and I do think it was good on AJ to do it. I'm sure AJ knew there were cameras there, and after the storyline that was created day one, it made sense for AJ to do that on that field in front of the cameras.
4: All right, now let's talk about the performance of Jalen Hurts. It was not a good day one of joint practice from a lot of accounts. What was day two like for Jalen Hurts?
9: Yeah, day two, the last impression was a strong one, and that he had a really good touchdown drive in a hurry-up red zone situation at the end of practice where he completed, you know, three or four passes. The one that was incomplete was in the back of the end zone. Hollywood Brown didn't get his feet down, but you saw him move the ball. You saw Jalen Hurts improvise. It was a really impressive situational drive for him. Overall on the day, it was a little uneven, frankly. I mean, he threw two interceptions, and there were some sacks in there. Now there were touchdowns in a different red zone period to Dallas Goedert, to Dontavian Wicks. I don't overstate the interceptions right now. I think that the interceptions he's thrown, and he threw five in New England, and he's thrown more this summer than you typically see. They're more of the variety of, you know, trying to get, you know, of either the receiver doesn't make a play on the ball, maybe a ball's tipped. It's not like he's putting the ball in a bad spot. You know, Cole Payton, not to throw him under the bus, but he's had some interceptions this summer where you're like, where are you going with the ball? Right. You don't necessarily see that with Jalen. So I think Jalen's had a good summer. I think he had a good week in New England. I just think that you're not seeing you know, the consistency with the passing game. But when you don't have two of your top three receivers, I think that's understandable.
1: Zach Berman, The Athletic, live from Providence, Rhode Island. You know, you got a hard out, so you got to come back. So the one thing from the game that I'm definitely looking forward to is the quarterback battle. Who's going to be number two? We've talked to a couple reporters now that have said they think Andy Dalton gets traded and Tanner McKee's the number two quarterback. How do you think it plays out?
9: Yeah, that's still what I think, just because I think this time of year, if you're looking to move on from one of them, Andy Dalton has more value to a team this time of year. I think Tanner McKee, the value you get from him is in March and April as a young quarterback who you can kind of develop within the offense. Andy Dalton's strength is that he started, you know, what, 160, 170 games in the NFL, and that he can pick up an offense quickly, has experience in a lot of different offenses. So I think if you're going to trade one, I imagine Andy Dalton has more value to a backup needy team. There's been an organizational investment and interest in Tanner McKee over the past few years, but I got to be honest with you guys. I'm surprised by the way they've handled this over the past few months. I think it's been counterproductive for Tanner McKee. I don't think it's really been productive for either quarterback this summer. So I'm curious to see how it plays out over the next 2 weeks. But you know, I don't think that whatever the plan was at backup quarterback, I don't think it's brought out the best from both those guys.
1: Yeah, and you know what, Zach? It's a really good insight. We're going to talk about it coming up here in a second. Really good insight. I agree with you, by the way. I don't think they've handled it well at all. But Zach Berman coming home. He's a number of books. He's a noted author.
4: Damn right he is.
1: Altunas. If you want to read about one of the Super Bowls, just check it out. Go to Amazon, wherever you get your books. Zach has books. He does a little bit juggles in his spare time. He has his kids as well. So he's the pride of Germantown Academy, Zach Berman. Zach, thanks for a couple minutes, buddy.
9: Appreciate it, guys. Thanks.
1: There he is, Zach Berman.
4: So I was looking it up, like just teams that might need a quarterback. Because look, if they're going to trade Andy Dalton, they're gonna trade him to a team that needs it. The Chicago Bears, their backup quarterback, Tyson Bagent, is currently out with a hamstring injury. So I go, all right, that's a team that makes sense. Do you know who their third string quarterback is?
1: Former Eagle?
4: No, but big moment with the Eagles.
1: Oh, is it the former Minnesota quarterback?
4: Yes, Case Keenum.
1: Case Keenum, yeah, I did see that.
4: Dude, I had no idea that man was still in the NFL.
1: Is he 47?
4: He's 38 years old. He'll be 39 in February.
1: I don't know where I saw it.
4: So he wouldn't go there because you already have the old...
1: It doesn't
10: veteran
1: mean he can,
10: guy.
1: Yeah, but it doesn't mean he can play. Keenum may be the guy that is Caleb Williams' kind of quarterback coach.
4: Sure.
1: And he's the third quarterback, and he's there not to play. He's there to help out with things. So if you need a guy that can play.
4: Andy Dalton can still play.
1: Well, so here's what I'll say, and it's a really, really good point by Zach, and I agree 100%. Like, why did you get Andy Dalton with McKee here? And here's what I think. I think they thought they were going to get a third-round draft pick for Tanner McKee, so they brought Andy Dalton in anticipating that. And when there wasn't a market for McKee, because the year before, Tim McManus had said he had heard they got third-round draft pick offers.
4: Because he was impressive against the Giants.
1: And he was bad. He was bad in the last game last year.
4: Yeah, he was really bad. Like, we can debate all we want should they have played the starters or not, but if Tanner McKee was okay,
1: he wasn't good
4: against the Commanders. He beats Josh Johnson, and they're the 2 seed in the NFC.
1: He wasn't good, and it's the final year of a contract, so there's no value in. Well, he can be our backup this year and next year. He's a free agent, and then you have to make a decision. So he doesn't have a lot of value because a team that's trading for a quarterback right now isn't looking at a quasi project. They need a guy that can come in and be a backup.
4: Yeah.
1: And who would you rather have for this season as a backup? I'd rather have Andy Dalton, which leads me to say, man, F a 6th-round draft pick. I want a guy that gives me a better chance to win if we need him to come in. And that's Andy Dalton.
4: Yeah. I mean, the guy, he did it last year with Carolina. He stepped in and won a couple of games. I mean, he's a guy that you can ask for 2 weeks to play. I don't want him to play 8 weeks. He's not going to be Nick Foles giving you a Super Bowl run, but give me a week or two of Andy Dalton when Jalen.
1: Or finishing a game.
4: Yeah, exactly. You know that you have a feeling of comfort there.
1: All right. Yeah. And I don't know. I can't imagine that they're comfortable again. Maybe they're comfortable with McKee. I'm more comfortable with Andy Dalton, and I'd rather have that than a 6th-round draft pick. I can't imagine Andy Dalton's getting you a 4th-round draft pick or anything like
4: Probably
1: that.
4: Probably not. You know what? Another thought to all this, we keep on talking about how Jalen's learning a new offense. So is Tanner McKee. Andy Dalton's been a veteran who's played for probably 5 or 6 different offenses. He goes, all right, yeah, just tell me some of the things I need to do. I'll study it. I'll figure it out. Whereas Tanner McKee's like, oh, I got to learn another new offense too. He's been here. How many years has he been here now? 3 years?
1: This will be his 4th year.
4: So he's also had a new offensive coordinator for 4 straight years. We're not going to talk about it as much because he's not playing. But Andy Dalton could probably go, yeah, I've played for 12 different offensive coordinators. I can figure it out. Yeah, football. See, football guy. Howie, just because I don't watch preseason football.
1: Howie loves those draft picks, though.
4: Yes, he does.
1: Loves to accumulate them. And they traded a lot. They've been trading a lot of those mid-round draft picks because they're acquiring players and things like that. And, you know, good for the Eagles. But
4: yeah, they had 17 cornerbacks last year that they made trades for.
1: Right. Yeah. And you may say that you may see that this year with
4: edge rushers.
1: Edge rusher, wide receiver. I really do think that the wide receiver group will figure itself out, but it may be a week-to-week thing.
4: Could be.
1: Elijah Moore may be a couple weeks where he plays well, and then he kind of goes cold, and then that's where somebody else makes a step up.
4: Yeah.
1: Darius Cooper, Brandon Lee Galton's favorite player.
4: Dude, people love him. I mean, he's been having a great camp. It's just, it's amazing, right? Like, nobody liked Jahan Dotson, right? Eagles fans, but like he was okay. Like he would have been fine if there was a week where you were missing AJ or Devontae.
1: He's Hollywood Brown,
4: right?
1: Maybe a little bit better.
4: Need you for a week or two. That's pretty much it. Now you're trying to figure out who that guy is. Unfortunately, for your number 2 receiver, not for your number 3.
1: Wicks, if Lemon can't be a somewhat major contributor this year, I'm not going crazy with 1,000 yards. If he can't get 500 yards, 600 yards, and maybe 50 catches. That's a problem.
4: Yeah, it depends on his. It's all his
1: hamstring. Unless Wicks really steps up and has a dynamite.
4: Right.
1: You're relying on a lot of what ifs.
4: Yeah.
1: Which is, you know, Darius Cooper could also be the next Eagles training camp warrior.
4: Could be.
1: Right. We've seen a lot of guys come along and it's like they're great in camp and they're great but once the regular season games start, he's nowhere to be found.
4: Good news is there is a major factor they have offensively, and it's Dallas Goedert. Because this style of offense, tight ends are used a lot. And last year was the first time he was used probably correctly. He was too good if you look at his numbers over the years, he was too good to have the lack of production that he's had over the last couple of years. Last year was his best season.
1: Yeah. All right. Well, coming up, this is going to be the final time we ever talk about AJ Brown and Jalen Hurts. And it's a shorter segment. So if you're annoyed with the if you're annoyed with the conversation, you will like this because we're going to officially put the wrapping paper and the bow on it.
4: We're never going to mention his name again?
1: No, but we're not going to talk about him and Jalen hating each other. I promise this will never be discussed again by us.
4: Until they get on the schedule next year and it's Eagles-Patriots.
1: Until we do.
4: Next season or something like that.
10: Hi, good to see you.
1: That's coming up. And, you know, there's a club Hurts. We talk about it all the time. I got a new club that was born from what happened yesterday. And this is a cooler club than that club Hurts thing that's going on. That's coming up next. It's Marks and South Tunis, 97.5 The Fanatic.
4: All right, let's talk about the prediction markets. All right, baseball, full swing. We are under 40 games left until the postseason, so the Fightin's still trying to get their way into the postseason. They have one of the wild card spots right now, but they got to keep on winning games, and they could start doing that tonight. They begin a series with St. Louis, and on Calshi, well, there's no better place to do the prediction markets. Right now, tonight's game, 64% probability for the Fightin's to take care of business. That means a $100 trade would pay out $149. That's a $49 profit. But if you're looking for some more juice, how about to win the NL, to get to the big dance? 9% chance. It continues to climb this week now that they've won 6 straight games. $100 would pay out over $1,000. Earlier this week, it was just at 4%. Now it's at 9%. And one more to take a look at. For Kyle Schwarber to finish the season with the most home runs in Major League Baseball, right now it's trading at 34%, down 10% from earlier in the week. 34%, but still the most. Yordan Alvarez at 25%, Matt Olson at 24%. That means a $100 trade would pay out $247, so $147 profit if Kyle Schwarber does finish with the league lead in home runs. 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
11: Eagles win joint practice. I'm Sean Rodman. According to Bleeding Green Nation's Brandon Lee Gowton, the Eagles won day two up in Foxborough. The Eagles had a better showing on defense, although the offense had some inconsistencies according to multiple reports. Jokes aside, good news for the Eagles is Mekhi Lemon was seen on the field a little bit more yesterday. He was limited, but the athletic Zach Berman, this is him just moments ago when he's talking about Lemon this training camp.
12: I haven't seen enough from Mekhi Lemon because he's only practiced for a few days. But you are correct in saying that he needs to be, you know, an early contributor for the Eagles.
11: Now, Berman did say that some of it is due to injury for Lemon so far. Eagles will play the Patriots tomorrow night for the second preseason game. Phils are back in action tonight at home against the Cardinals. They currently sit in the second wild card spot. Jesus Luzardo scheduled to start for the Phils and Hunter Dobbins for the Cardinals. First pitch is at 6:40. 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Audible makes traffic less of an annoyance and more of an opportunity for another chapter. 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
9: 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Hi.
10: Good to see you.
11: There you go.
12: Got the quicker trigger.
11: Hey, you and Sal. We had a draw.
10: Hi. Good to see you.
11: We did like an old school draw with our pistols. Three steps, turn,
12: and
11: fire.
12: And I'm dead. You got me.
13: All right, we're back. Marks and Sal Chunas. It happened yesterday after day one of practice. A.J. Brown had not talked to Jalen Hurts since the trade. Jalen kind of deferred from the question, but yesterday A.J., as Jalen Hurts is throwing balls on the practice field, came running up and dapped him. Gave him not a hug, but
11: like hand the back, lower back tap.
13: I'd say a third of a hug.
11: Yeah.
13: And they had a nice little conversation, lots of smiles.
11: Yeah, there were a couple of other Eagles teammates there standing around. You know what they were probably saying, in all honesty? They were probably saying, can you believe the stuff that people are saying about this? Like, they were probably joking around about it. Like, man, we really do have them by the you-know-what. Just think about a couple of years ago when Nick and Jalen did the golf cart ride with Big Dom. And there was thousands of pictures being taken, and they just smiled. They probably thought it was so funny that we care this much.
13: Yeah.
11: They're probably annoyed by it. Like,
13: all
11: oh
13: right,
11: my
13: so,
11: God.
13: So hang on a second. But A.J. Brown last year, like, is it much more than, like, do we make it out to be more than it actually is? Yes. I think that's clear. A.J. Brown also got demanded to be traded from the team, and he said
11: absolutely.
13: He hadn't spoken to the quarterback since he got traded. Now, here's what I know now, that I had heard from some people inside that said, it's not a personal thing. It's just that A.J. was really unhappy with being a wide receiver with this offense with Jalen Hurts, and we had talked about this multiple times, that he looks at himself as a Hall of Fame wide receiver, mm-hmm. and he was very unhappy with his production. He sees himself as being 1,400 yards, 10 touchdowns, and he had been reduced to a 1,000-yard receiver because this offense was so piss poor. And that's really maybe the crux of
11: that
13: it.
11: That might be it. Like, honestly, that's it. Like, I want to be in Canton. I won my Super Bowl. I don't think... I get it. There are people that go, then trade him to the Browns, and he can finish with 1,600 yards and win four games a year.
13: It's not the way it works.
11: He didn't want that either. Right. He does want to succeed. Like, A.J. Brown does not care about whether or not his team is winning, and that's why 2 years ago, even when they won the Super Bowl, his reasoning was, we need to work on our passing offense, not because of his statistics, but because he did not believe that they would be able to win a Super Bowl by just running the football. And look, come Super Bowl time, they weren't going to win that game if they were just running the football because the Chiefs did whatever they could to stop Saquon. So AJ's not wrong. AJ's, I think it's coming from a good place. It's just the execution was horrible because everybody felt the same way last year. Oh my God, this is leading toward a breakup.
13: Yep. Well, Devontae might have been unhappy with the offense, but he wasn't putting stuff out on social media.
11: Right.
13: This is the way that AJ processes things. You know what else he could have done? He could have came out and been saying stuff and been pissed.
11: Right.
13: And all that he did on social media was cryptic and deliberate. And it was typically after games. Remember, he didn't talk to the media after some games. He then, like, on a day off where they weren't there, that's when you would typically get whether the streamer or it would be on Instagram, wherever
11: Janky
13: he was doing
11: Rondo.
13: It. Right. Where, putting the Bible verse out, using me, not using me, whatever the cryptic stuff was, he would get his message and point across, and then you could deny it right. if you wanted to.
11: Which a lot of people did.
13: But even he admitted after one of the times that he's got to be better and he was emotional, and he didn't say, oh, that wasn't about anything. That was just me tweeting stuff. Even he admitted that it was
11: this
13: related
11: is his
13: to,
11: biggest issue. He's got to put this freaking thing
13: But it's
11: down.
13: Also, but then he doesn't, like, you didn't hear anything from him after that.
11: Yeah.
13: It typically was the day after where he was frustrated in a game and he would put something out there and that was his way of dealing with it. Like the stupid book that he had on the sideline and all that, yeah. which everybody thought was cute. So here's one other conspiracy theory that I saw out there, and I had somebody DM me this morning.
11: Hassan Reddick's massage therapist?
13: No.
11: Oh, okay.
13: And Zach said it. Did AJ know the cameras were around? And again, calculated AJ Brown goes up and says, oh, everybody's filming this. Let me get them what they're looking for.
11: Yeah, it could have been. And look, at that again, I'll go back to the Jalen and Nick Sirianni golf cart ride. That was, they never did it again after that. They never did it before then. They knew that all the reporters, there was a story that came out that they didn't like each other. Jeffrey Lurie had to sit them down and tell them to get their crap together. And then they take a picture with Big Dom in the big golf cart. So, yeah, maybe there was something to AJ Brown going, all right, I know the cameras are rolling, so I'm going to go over there. But it probably needed to happen for everybody anyway, because those questions would not go away.
13: So even if it was calculated like, hey, I better go do it, I still think it's a genuine thing for him to go over there.
11: Sure.
13: Did he say to himself, all right, cameras are rolling, I'm going to go over and I'm going to go up and say hi to Jalen and we're going to talk for a minute or two and then I'm going to go. I don't think that it was as calculated. But then again, everything he's done has been calculated.
11: Yeah.
13: It has.
11: You're a dad. How many times have you said to your kids, all right, it's over and done with. Just move on. Like, it's over and done with. So maybe that was there. You mentioned closure.
13: I say that to my wife more than I say that to my kids.
11: Like, maybe that was the moment where AJ's like, all right, dude, like, I'm not with the Eagles anymore. I'm with the Patriots.
13: It's the right thing to do. It closes the situation. To your point, that brings closure to a lot of people.
11: Exactly. And they're not going to be on the field Saturday. They'll be on the field, but they're not going to be playing Saturday. Like, it's this. That was their chance to just get this out of the way.
13: Yep, it was. Which leads me, actually, so can we hear from can we hear from Mailata? It was pretty funny. The camera's on Mailata, yeah. And Mailata sees what's going on. This is how it sounded. This is live on the practice field.
0: Gee, that's gonna be a good clip for you, right? It's gonna be it might be a trending clip right there. Full love, man.

0: and got the shot. That's how they got the shot. AJM was snuck over there. So I don't think AJ knew the camera was running, honestly.
1: He knew all the reporters were staying there, though.
0: All
1: and
0: right.
1: Everybody had this. There's a video. I was telling you about it before the show. There's a video that Jeff McClain posted of Mekhi Lemon running a route. And there was like 10 seconds of film before he ran the route. And a staffer on the Eagles dropped the football. And people thought it was Mekhi Lemon.
0: I saw the video.
1: And then people started ripping McClain, saying, you knew what you were doing by posting that video. I had to come to Jeff McClain's defense saying, guys, they're rolling all day because they're all trying to capture something that's going to go viral or whatever. Like, he didn't do some weird manipulation to make it look like Mekhi Lemon was dropping a pass.
0: He probably didn't even know people were reacting like that.
1: No, because he probably,
0: because he's not looking at his mentions.
1: All the tweet said was Mekhi Lemon. It was like video or Mekhi Lemon post. Then he probably posted somebody else. It's we are looking for everything.
0: All right, we got headlines coming up next, but give me a little, because there's a new club in town now. Because Club Hurts, frankly, is annoying. But what about Club AJ? Are we allowed to have Club AJ? He's not in the NFC. I'm a big AJ Brown fan. He brought closure to the situation by being very mature about it. Jalen did not have to go over. That was not his job to do. AJ did the right thing. He's not a diva. He went over. He did the right thing. He addressed the situation. Him and Jalen had a nice little chat. Can we start a Club AJ?
1: Did you ever see the movie Ted?
0: Yes.
1: You know the daddy's time where the kid and the bear are in the
0: room? Remember it that way.
1: He was dancing by himself, rubbing his nipples.
0: I do remember that.
1: That could be your club. You're in there by yourself.
0: Okay, I'm fine with that.
1: Nobody's joining you.
0: I'm comfortable being by myself.
1: Rubs. Yeah, well, it's just
2: Alec Boehm is.
0: Yeah, that's what I was going to say.
1: Alec Boehm might join
0: you. Is that an Alec Boehm thing? Is he doing the Ted?
1: Maybe that's what it is. But you can dance in the club by yourself there. I don't think many people are going to be joining you on that one, Johnny.
0: All right, coming up, morning headlines. And when Rodman does it, it's always crazy. The FCC, be warned. The Worm, Sean Rodman, coming up next with morning headlines. And we have more after that. Don't go anywhere. It's Marks and Salchunas, 97.5 The Fanatic.
1: All right, let's talk about the Baxter because I need it. So we had a babysitter Thursday night. My wife and I, or Wednesday night, my wife and I went out with her friend and her husband. It was a nice time. And right before the babysitter got there, I looked in Coop's playroom and there was stuff everywhere. I'm like, oh my God, we got to clean this up. And then, John, you understand, you're cleaning up the old toys and you're going, my God, when's the last time you played with this thing? 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I still have room in that thing. 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Or you know what? 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
11: It is Marks and Salchunas, minus Johnny Marks for now. Maybe he's in the fourth floor stall, which is one of the most disgusting places in this universe. We have headlines coming up with Sean Rodman. Now, speaking of head, that's one way to say it.
12: Whoa there.
11: Do you have our three athletes for the new game we're going to try later on today?
12: I still have to print them out, but I do have them listed.
11: All right, so you know who they are?
12: Yes.
11: Oh, I'm looking forward to it.
13: Get prepared!
11: What's up, Johnny Moore?
13: Rodman.
11: Back. How's the fourth floor stall treating you?
14: No, I actually was talking to Jim Mantez.
11: Oh, I called him yesterday.
14: Yeah. Yeah, I did conversation about our weekly segment with our buddy Shefty.
11: Oh, okay.
14: Which didn't go well week one.
11: There's always week two. Remember, the first 4 weeks of the season is a continuation of the preseason, John.
14: Yeah, unfortunately, I need to get better with the segment, is what I would say.
11: You got to throw the ball over the middle of the field better, man.
14: Jesus.
11: That's all.
14: All right, so let's get to the morning headlines. What do we got?
9: Today's headlines with Sean Rodman.
12: 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We're actually going to stick with a couple local stories right now. First up, let's go to Sewell, New Jersey, where a family got home from a wedding. They were gone for 3 days on a wedding in late July. Now they were bringing in their luggage. They brought it in. They were inside for about 3 minutes, and they left some luggage out onto the driveway. that was containing a valuables worth $16,000 still in the driveway. And Jim Hegman spoke to 6ABC on someone on who stole the luggage from them.
2: We unpacked the car. We dropped all of our luggage right there. And I checked the Ring camera and I said, you're not going to believe this. The Amazon driver from two doors down took all of our stuff, all of my wife's nice handbags, jewelry. They said we have enough evidence to prove our claim, but they can only offer us $2,469. Not very happy about that.
12: Only $2,649.
11: Meanwhile, Bezos wipes his ass with $2,600. You got to be able to pay back everything when that's first off the reason why I got excited when you brought up Sewell. That's where I live. So I was like, I might know these people.
14: Do you?
11: No, I don't know that last name. But that, like, I was just thinking about this yesterday when I was walking around my neighborhood, walking the dog. Everybody's got a Ring camera nowadays. You can't.
14: Everybody.
11: How are you stealing stuff off of doorsteps?
14: No, it's pretty crazy. You're dumb if you do. But even like I watched the First 48. If you ever seen First 48, so anytime there's a homicide, they just go searching for Ring cameras.
11: Yeah,
14: because everybody has a Ring camera, so they get footage like 10 years ago. You don't get. So you're right. If you do anything,
11: like, what do you do? Like, what? And even if the house, like, you can look at the house and be like, oh, they don't have one. You turn around, oh, that house does.
14: Well, like,
11: though,
14: sometimes people that know that it's there will come up and they will cup the camera as they walk up so you can't see it.
11: Yeah.
14: I got cameras all over the place.
11: Yeah,
14: so.
11: But the person that had to walk up to cup the camera first is walking up the door. Like, you still see them.
14: Well, no,
11: but,
14: yeah.
11: Unless
14: yes.
11: They're coming from the side.
14: But sometimes they'll like, put their arm over their face until they get to the camera and do it.
11: Yeah, and then there's this big blue truck that says Amazon on the side of it.
14: In that Today, the Today anchor, there was a Ring camera for that, wasn't there?
11: Yeah,
14: there
11: but was the guy was wearing a mask.
14: Yeah.
11: Yeah. I don't know how you do the $16,000 worth of luggage, and then they only pay back $2,000.
14: That's it seems like an arbitrary number.
12: Why wouldn't you bring the nicer things in first? That doesn't happen.
11: Well, because you're not thinking that an Amazon truck driver is driving up.
14: So hang on a second.
11: You.
14: How long was it out there?
12: He said 3 minutes.
14: No
12: a different clip.
14: Way.
12: That's what he said.
14: 3 minutes?
11: He's got the Ring camera to prove it.
14: But that would be a pretty, that would almost sound like an inside job that they knew that they were going to be coming at that moment. Because then, like, the process in the head has to be like, look at these bags. Let me take them very quickly and get out of here with nobody seeing anything.
11: Oh, I'm watching the video. You know how some Amazon drivers don't have the truck?
14: Yeah, it's like
11: this
14: car.
11: This guy's in his car.
14: Ah.
11: But then again, his license plate will get picked up somewhere.
14: He's going to get wet.
11: They'll follow that car, and then they'll find a license plate somewhere.
14: But they'll be able to track who was making that delivery if they were delivering something at that time. It shouldn't be difficult to figure it out.
11: Oh, now hold on a second.
14: Was he working?
11: He was working.
12: He was working.
11: I watched the video of him coming up to the door. But here's the thing. When I think of bags are in the driveway, what's your first thought? Where do you think they're at?
14: In outside of a car or middle
11: like top
14: of the driveway?
11: Of driveway.
14: Top of driveway.
11: They had them on the sidewalk. So the guy,
14: well, that's stupid.
11: For all I know, the guy's like, oh, they're putting out trash.
14: Right, but you should be able to track him if he just made a delivery. They know who he is.
11: Yeah.
14: He's going to get caught. Stupid. All right, what else you got, Robin?
12: All right, we have two updates in the Penn State cocaine scandal. First up, a quick one.
11: Pablo Pledge Escobar.
12: Pablo Pledge Escobar, their main form of communication was Snapchat. That's how
14: I
12: they
14: saw
12: were
14: that.
12: Using that.
14: Okay. Saw
12: that's
14: that.
12: The quick update. Second update, he's not the only one being arrested in this. There's a father of one of the students, a different student, not Pablo Pledge Escobar, that was arrested as well. His name's Paul Robinson. Apparently his son gave him a safe that allegedly had cocaine and I guess cash in it as well. Now he's being charged with obstruction to the investigation, taking steps to conceal evidence, and a couple other things as well. His lawyer is quoted in an article saying, "My client didn't know what was in the safe, and the allegation is he removed cocaine from the safe. He did not take cocaine and flush it down the toilet to protect his son."
14: Well,
12: so,
14: it's his lawyer. You know, he's a lawyer too.
12: Yes,
14: the dad's a lawyer.
11: Yeah, so he's smart.
14: In Pittsburgh. Well, who knows if he really knew, but you know he's not smart. His son was using Venmo. So you talked about Snapchat. They were actually paying him via Venmo for cocaine.
11: Everything's freaking tracked. Yeah, how dumb are... Like, I get it. Technology's kind of just like a thing now. Like, I'm nervous that my kid is going to grow up in the world of AI and it's just going to be normal for
14: him.
11: Well,
14: nobody has cash anymore, so...
11: Oh, I get it, but like...
13: It's all tracked. You could switch it to private. I don't know how often you use public. You could Venmo. You could do public. You can do private. Just because it's private for all your friends that can't see, that doesn't mean the Venmo people aren't seeing. Oh, cocaine sale.
14: But it's tracked. So once they know that he's on the radar, it was easy to find out. Because I think an informant said, this is the alias of the person, and I pay him by Venmo. And then they looked up the Venmo, and they're like, oh, well, this is the guy. And then they were able to track it quite easily.
13: Oh, my God.
14: Yep.
13: These kids are so stupid, man.
14: Yep, they sure are. All right, quickly, Robin.
12: All right, last up, let's head to the world of Akron. Akron famously is doing an offensive coordinator, or letting someone call plays as their offensive coordinator for the first drive. Yeah. And there is someone, I don't know if you'll recognize this name, that is one of the nine finalists.
15: Our second candidate is Mr. Daniel Katz. Dan Katz is better known as Big Cat from Barstool Sports. And just to reiterate, the School of Accounting drew this name.
12: Now, he purchased, I guess right before this started, 8 season tickets. And Coach Cat actually bought 18 from Akron.
13: So yeah, because do you know this story, John?
14: No.
13: Akron's doing, Akron, believe it or not, Akron's not selling out their season tickets. So what they're doing is, one lucky season ticket winner will be able to put together the first drive of the season. Akron's playing like some school of the blind, and they'll be able to score.
14: Yeah, call plays.
13: And so a season ticket holder is going to be that person. So Big Cat bought 8 different season tickets to give himself 8 chances to try to be. And I would imagine there's like 50. Oh, he's one of the candidates.
14: Gotcha. All right, morning headlines coming up. Why did I call 911 at 3:26 this morning?
13: What?
14: I did.
13: You didn't even tell me.
14: I've been waiting for this.
13: I can't wait.
14: This is a natural tease.
13: That's a good tease.
14: I called 911 and spoke. This wasn't a mistake. And spoke to a 911 dispatcher at 3:26 this morning. What was that about? Also, a former Eagles player is going back to college to play football. Wait till you hear this. Marks and Sal Tunis, 97.5 The Fanatic.
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12: Joint practice is officially over. I'm Sean Rodman. The Eagles had a better showing on defense, according to reports yesterday. The offense had some ups and downs, according to various reports as well. Jordan Mailata spoke after practice on the offensive line's performance.
17: It was good, but we have a chance to do something special. But in order to do that, we can't have days like the last 2 days off up front. It always starts up front, and we've had multiple false starts.
12: Eagles are off today and have week 2 preseason matchup on Saturday against the Patriots. Phils are 5 games back of the Braves in the division and have a 2-game lead over the Padres in that second wild card spot. They do host the Cardinals this weekend with Jesus Luzardo scheduled to get the start for the Phils tonight and Hunter Dobbins for the Cardinals first.
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14: Oh, yeah, we're back. Mark Salchunas, happy Friday. It's not a Yacht Rock Friday. Andrew did not get the memo.
13: I dressed for the part, though.
14: Maybe I did.
13: No, I know you did.
14: I did it for our midday friends.
13: Well, but see, they've quit on the Yacht Rock stuff.
14: Oh, they're done altogether?
13: Sean hasn't worn Yacht Rock stuff, I don't think, at all. Ray was playing along a little bit. Generally, it was me and Petrilli.
14: Right.
13: I don't think Sean has a lot of... I'm sure Connor will, because that's kind of Connor.
3: Well, he just wears the Philly shirt over and over.
13: But they didn't play last night.
3: By the way, speaking of Sean, he will be in by 9 o'clock for this game that we're going to start playing in the 9 o'clock hour.
13: So what is it?
3: We're going to play Philly Athlete Headbands. In case people don't know the game Headbands, it's where you put something on your head and you don't know what's on your forehead and you have to ask questions. Is it this? It's kind of like 20 questions, but you're trying to figure out what's on your forehead. I will have a player on my forehead. You will have a player on your forehead. Sean Brace will be joining us because normally people are asking, is Amy in today? Amy's on vacation. She will be in studio next with week. Us next Friday. So to sit in for Amy for this game this week, because we might do this on a weekly basis, Sean will be in with us. And so Sean's going to play Sean Brace. I also owe him a six-pack of beer because I lost a bet.
13: And we'll discuss that coming up when he joins us. You know, there. You call it headbands. There was a very popular game called Heads Up.
3: Heads Up.
13: Are you aware of Heads Up?
3: That was on the phone, right?
13: On the iPhone.
3: Yeah.
13: Same thing where it's like the $25,000 pyramid of my era where you have to describe it without using the word.
3: Right.
13: And then when you get it, you flip the phone down or you flip it the other way if you skip it.
3: Yes. No, I remember that game. That was actually a fun game.
13: It was a really fun game.
3: Yeah.
13: So it's going to be something similar to that?
3: Yeah, like, so I don't know. We don't know the players. Sean picked three random players. So, like, my first question might be, all right, is it an Eagle? And if he says no, it's like, all right, now. Is it
13: next question.
3: Three? Right. And then, but we go around the room.
13: Okay.
3: And whoever gets theirs first wins.
13: Okay. Yeah. I love it.
3: Yeah.
13: Sounds like a great idea.
3: And because we're live on YouTube, part of the reasoning why I thought of it, you guys can watch us play. And then we can post it afterward, which means our digital content bonuses can be hit.
13: There you go.
3: Happy bonus day.
13: There you go. All right. Nice. All right. So we also have our poll of the day, which is brought to you by. Why do I not have the sponsorship for the poll of the day? Am I missing this, Rodman?
23: I thought you did because I have it here.
3: It's all right. I can tell you. It's brought to us by Dr. Avidan Appel and the team at Iron Mountain Men's Health. I have two in my packet here.
13: Thanks a lot, Rodman.
3: I don't know why I have two.
13: Were you getting down with the furries last night? Is that why you were off your game a little bit today?
23: No comment. I'm not gonna disclose what goes on.
24: No hot dog.
13: As always, our Twitter poll is standing strong with support from Dr. Avidan Appel and Iron Mountain Men's Health. There you go. So based on the joint practices, all the no fun people out there, when anybody talks about the wins or the losses, they get annoyed.
3: Yes.
13: So what was the question there, Worm?
23: Question is, do you think it is ridiculous to assign wins and losses to joint practice? In first place still and a little bit higher now at 87%.
13: Oh, God. Yes. So here's my follow up to it. Are we allowed to talk about it? Are we allowed to discuss it? Are we allowed to discuss Jalen Hurts' performance? Are we allowed to discuss that the defensive backfield was getting roasted a little bit the last 2 days? Are we not allowed to discuss any of it because it's only a practice? Right? I get it. Like when we talk about win,
3: it's the no fun police.
13: There it is. When we talk about the wins and losses, that's tongue in cheek, just trying to have fun. Zach Berman says he doesn't do wins or losses, but when he accumulated the 2 days of practice, he said that
14: the Patriots probably got a little bit better of the Eagles.
13: Yeah.
14: So it was a dominant performance, a dominant win on Wednesday. And then yesterday the Eagles won, but it was only a slight win. So the Eagles won yesterday probably like 24-20.
13: Yeah.
14: But the Patriots
13: won. Did they cover? What was the line on
14: the Patriots were favored.
13: Oh, that's nice.
14: But the Patriots won by double digits on Wednesday. Like probably 30-19.
13: Yeah, look, we're not doing the aggregate. Or what's the soccer? What is that? Is it aggregate?
23: Yeah, aggregate.
13: Yeah, we're not doing the aggregate scoring. We're doing football. They won.
14: Wins and losses matter.
13: Yeah, they lost game one. They won game two. It's funny how upset people get about stuff like this. But ultimately, I want to know, are they playing well? The big thing is, it's a whole new offense again. And no, what the offense looked on August 20th against the Patriots in practice and August 19th against the Patriots in practice does not mean how it's going to look in week six of the regular season. But let's say week one, week two, week three, week four, it's kind of like 2024, where they went 2-2, defense was playing really well, and you're going, man, this offense is a little shaky. What did they have to do? They had to rip up their offense and then go to the run-first approach week six, and we know what happened after that, and they went to the Super Bowl. If they don't look good offensively, let's say Jalen throws an interception week one over the middle of the field, are you going to say, man, I shouldn't have ignored everything that was being said during the summer?
14: Listen, it's the only thing we have to react to, right. So just leave us alone. There's no preseason game that the starters are playing in. It's the only thing I have. Leave me alone. Shut up. All right? I enjoy it. All right, so I called 911. And I'll show you.
13: Should I play the theme again? Yeah, you really did.
14: 3:26 this morning. All right. So I was like not even a half a mile away from my house. So I'm making a left-hand turn. And at the time, because it rained last night, I was still like kind of fogged up and it was wet. The condensation. So I didn't. It wasn't like when I got on the highway after a while where everything was crystal clear. And it's still dark out. So I'm taking a left. And in the some person is comes out in the middle of the street and is like yelling at me. I don't know what they said. I didn't stick around to figure it out. And it's like literally like yelling at me. And it was off. It didn't feel like, hey, help me, something's going on. It felt like crazy person.
13: Like the guy wearing the Chucky mask the other day in the city.
14: Which we have a follow-up to that story as well coming up. But it just felt like, hey, because if there was like somebody had broken down or whatever, maybe it would have been a different story. It was, this person was yelling at me and it felt like someone that was maybe mentally unstable. So I was like,
13: that's a gun it. Yeah.
14: So I called 911 and I just reported it. I said it was at the intersection of this and this. The person came out in the middle of the street and I could have hit him. I had to go around them.
13: Oh my God.
14: And kind of whatever. So I got a description, which I gave, and I'm like, yeah, like, you're right down the street from the police station. It's not going to be hard to find this person. So I gave my phone number or whatever. So shortly after I got here, the police officer actually called me.
13: Okay.
14: And said, so tell me what happened. He's in custody.
13: They got him.
14: And like, yeah, he's up to no good. Because then he had said that they're building some new houses down the street. And there was stuff being stolen from the site, and he said that the guy's shoes were all muddy. It didn't seem to me that he was out, because if you're out stealing stuff, why are you getting in the middle of the street
13: trying to
14: get me to pull over unless you're going to rob me? I don't know. Maybe he's going to rob me.
13: Maybe he might try to take your car.
14: So anyway, he just said, yeah, like this was done down at the construction site, and there was a U-Haul truck, and it was like he. I don't even know what he was talking about at that point. He's like, well, we appreciate you calling. We got him.
13: Johnny Narks.
14: So I don't know if he was charged with anything. I don't know if they can connect him stealing. I doubt he said, yeah, I stole stuff.
13: And I doubt there's Ring cameras on the houses that are actively being built.
14: No,
13: there's
14: not.
13: No, that's crazy, though.
14: Yes.
13: And look, driving into work at 4:00 in the morning is great because there's nobody on the roads. But when you see something, you're immediately going, what happened? Like this isn't good. The amount of times I've seen cars, I drive on Route 55. So people in Jersey that know that, like, there's trees in the middle. You can't see the other, the southbound. And I'll see a car in the trees
14: just once
13: a month. And I will call 911 and say, hey, there is a car in the trees. And I don't know if it had been there and they already got the person out of it. Or I think I saw a dead guy one of the first months doing the show. Because his head was on the steering wheel. Dude, it's nuts.
14: Oh, my God.
13: Yeah, dude, like, it's, like, at 4 in the morning when you're one of the only cars out there, you see when something's going on.
14: Well, also, there's a lot of drunk people that are still out there driving around, which I know from working mornings before.
13: Oh, yeah.
14: Absolutely. But anyway, did you ever watch the show Rescue 911?
13: I did not, no.
14: That's what I was saying earlier with the generation gap between
13: the two
14: of us. Yeah,
13: you're a great bad TV guy, even though you wouldn't call it bad television.
14: No, it's bad TV.
13: But you're a great bad TV guy.
14: And that's bad TV. I mean,
13: you're not watching the critically acclaimed.
14: I have no interest. I have no. When I see people put out like, "What, give me another show I can watch? I'm gonna binge it on." I have very little interest in watching things on Netflix. I have a terrible life. I'm not fun at all. I don't watch anything as far as like all these movies that are on the streaming services and Amazon Prime and Hulu and Netflix. I don't have a lot of interest. I watch episodes of Cops on my phone when I do the dishes. I watch sports. I watch Border Patrol from Australia.
13: Not Paw Patrol.
14: We don't watch Paw Patrol anymore. The kids aren't interested. However, I am going to go see Paw Patrol today with my daughter because there's a movie out.
13: Yeah, Sean saw it.
14: He did, and I'm going today.
13: My wife and Coop saw it.
14: I'm going today.
13: I missed out.
14: But anyway,
13: damn.
14: Rescue 911 was like Cops is one of the first reality shows because there's cameras and they're following the police officers around and they're with them and you see what happens. Rescue 911 was hosted by William Shatner.
13: Okay.
14: And it was just reenactments of the 911 call. And then they would do the reenactment with the actors. And then afterwards, then you would meet the people that were involved in the 911 call. And you would have the kid.
13: Wait, what is the
14: show
13: called?
14: That fell down the steps and broke their Rescue 911. And then you would have the kid playing on the playground that the 911 called. She called 911 when she was 2 because dad had a heart attack and she saved a life. And then at the end of where they do the reenactment, that's when the kid's sliding down the slide. And it's like, she saved my life.
13: All right. How many shows like that has he done? Because
14: Shatner?
13: Dude, no. Because I saw Weird or What is a show where it's the same exact thing. Dude, he has done 5 of these shows where they reenact things.
14: I don't know the other ones. This is a 90s show. And if it's something that happened in the 80s or the 90s, there's a pretty good chance I know it. I know about it.
13: I watched
14: very
13: this
14: intimately.
13: One. It was on, I think it was on Netflix, The Unexplained. He's done so many shows like this where he walks into the room and he sits down.
14: He's great at it.
13: I know exactly what you're talking about. I just didn't watch that specific one.
14: Yeah, this was bad 90s. If you watch it today, you would say, all right, this is pretty bad.
13: But The Unexplained was 2020. Like, that was
14: just a newer version. Yeah. Well, if I was going to do something like that, you would think about doing him. He's well known. He's good at it, even though he's old as hell by now.
13: He looks good, though. There was a photo of him.
14: Yeah.
13: He looked good.
14: All natural.
13: Yeah.
14: No plastic
13: he's
14: surgery.
13: He's 95 years old.
14: He's 95?
13: 95.
14: So he did that in his late 80s.
13: Yeah.
14: Jesus.
13: Yeah, he's 95 years old. And he will be, he's still touring? I don't know what he does.
14: These guys, if you have a lot of money, typically you don't die at a young age unless you're a drug addict.
13: You can go see him in Chicago, September 19th, 10 p.m. show. $85 tickets.
14: I'm out.
13: What does he talk about? His life? Or is he
14: probably like, but think about it. If you were going to go see that, you must be, if Shatner came up there and barely could speak, you probably just want to see Shatner. And then maybe you pay extra to get a picture with him backstage.
13: You watch Star Trek and then he does post Star Trek Q&As. Chevy Chase did that? And like everybody hated him.
14: Yeah. He's Chevy Chase. Not a good guy.
13: Yeah.
14: There you go. That's Bill Shatner. All right. Here's the everything's okay. Apparently, I got some text message. My buddy John said, "Thank you for being a part of Neighborhood Watch."
13: That's good.
14: Well, I did the right thing. I've called 911 on 76 before. It's actually right around the City Avenue exit. I called 911 because there was a guy that was in the lanes of traffic going eastbound or going westbound. It was 6 o'clock at night, just out there, like walking around,
13: hanging out.
14: And then people were stopping there for they're going to hit him.
13: Yeah.
14: He was in the middle of the lanes. He must have been having some type of a mental health issue or he was on drugs. So I called 911, and the 911 operator immediately, when I said I'm on 76, said, "You got to talk to the state police," and then like transfer me and then hung up. So I didn't even get a chance to say, hey, there's a guy on 76 now that might get hit by a car because it's still rush hour traffic. So I didn't call back because once they hung up on me, I'm like, sorry, I tried.
13: First time, long time.
14: I did my civic duty of trying to be a good human.
13: YouTube likes the nickname Johnny Narcs.
14: Hey, listen, I there's nothing wrong with it. I could be a narc. I could be an informant.
13: Have you ever been called that before?
14: No.
13: Oh, wow.
14: Hold on. You're calling me a narc because I called 911 to report, obviously, somebody that,
13: That guy was just having a good time, man.
14: But here's the other thing I was worried about. Maybe they did need help.
13: Right. No, you're right.
14: It didn't seem like that, but I was like, all right, well, like maybe something happened. Maybe there was like a domestic issue and they were running away from the house.
13: Sure,
14: I don't know.
13: Sure. No, you did.
14: At 3:26 in the morning, yeah. It's not normal for somebody to run in the street and be yelling at you and try to get.
13: No, something's wrong with that individual.
14: All right, so check this out. Did you know that the whole college system is like totally whacked for athletics, right?
13: Oh, yeah. Basketball is a mess. You got guys playing in the G League and then they're going back into the NBA.
14: Yeah,
13: college.
14: It sucks. It sucks because if you're a free agent after every year, it makes it really difficult for a coach. Guys can be like, well, I heard Nick Saban talk about this when he retired. He said guys were they lost in whatever bowl game or it was a college playoff, and they weren't even like they were still in the locker room after the game, and guys were coming up to him saying like, hey, how much am I going to play next year?
13: Right.
14: And it's like, hang on, like what? I'm still trying to process we're eliminated, and guys were like, listen, I'm going to have offers. So
13: am I a starter?
14: How much am I getting paid? Right. Which is, I want them to be paid because they really are professional. They're professional athletes, especially now. But there needs to be some type of regulations. It's the wild, wild west.
13: Yeah, and there was the guy, it's hard to say his last name. He was playing for Tennessee. He was the quarterback for Tennessee. And then he went to UCLA. But he left during spring workouts. So you can't just bounce during spring workouts when your team's doing installs of offenses, and then you go, you know what? In a couple months, I want to play there instead.
14: Yeah, it sucks.
13: You got to have regulations.
14: But also, like, during bowl season or during, and the hell with bowl season, but during the college playoff, guys are leaving the team because the transfer portal is happening now, and they need to do it.
13: Yeah.
14: They need to clean up so many things, and a lot of them are common sense.
13: But you know what? It starts with coaches, too.
14: It does.
13: Because Lane Kiffin... They're in the college football playoff,
14: and
13: Ole Miss.
14: And that was a scumbag move, too.
13: It was.
14: But you have to do it, I guess.
13: Matt Rhule left Temple. I still remember. I went to that game in Annapolis against Wake Forest, and he left it. I was pissed off.
14: The right thing to do would have been for Lane to say, listen, wink, I'm interested.
13: Yeah.
14: I want to finish coaching the team. I owe it to my players. And that's why I don't like it, because it's really crappy.
13: Yeah, it is.
14: The kids don't deserve that. But anyway, so... You are now allowed to play 5 years. You have 5 years of eligibility. I think I don't know if it's in basketball. It's definitely in college football, right?
13: Dude, you could do more than five. There's that guy in Miami. He was the tight end. He played 8 years.
14: Right. So you can get more, but officially you can do 5 years, right? Yeah. But the new rule said, but it's not for players that started in 2022. So you're not grandfathered in. So it's everybody going forward. But if your first year was 2022, you don't get the 5 years. Well, they sued the NCAA and they won.
13: Yeah.
14: So a former Eagles player, now you've never heard of him because I didn't, DaQuan Wright.
13: I bet you if I texted Andrew DiCicco, he'd tell me what his 40 time was.
23: Yeah, he was a corner and went to Fresno State.
14: Yeah. Text him and see if he knows.
13: I will.
14: DaQuan right Wright now. Was a tight end undrafted out of, ironically, Ole Miss.
13: Oh, how about that?
14: Played for Lane. So he didn't get drafted, signed with the Eagles. Like a lot of college players do, just because you sign doesn't mean you're going to even make the training camp. So he got cut, but he's in camp with Cleveland. So this lawsuit goes through and they win. So he is now granted that fifth year of eligibility, officially, immediately in the transfer portal.
13: That's
14: so he's on an NFL roster right now and in the transfer portal at the same time.
13: That can't happen.
14: But he wouldn't have been on a roster. He was ineligible to play. And the minute he was able to play, he's probably going to get like, what, 25 grand? Because this dude's most likely not making the team, and who knows if he's even a practice squad player. So at least now he knows I can go back to college, maybe he makes like 25 grand or something.
13: Yeah.
14: And then maybe teams look at him and say, wow, we really do like this guy. Maybe the Eagles that signed him in training camp, now they're watching him and saying like, wow, what an improvement in year number five.
13: Yeah. Well, at least this kid's 22. Like
14: agree.
13: You know, like, all right. This one's 22. There's guys that are like 25, 26 years old. They're like, oh, I got one more year of eligibility. Again, it's weird. Like Carson Beck. Carson Beck's like a grown man. What was he doing still in college? Because he knew he was going to make more money in college. Because he knows that Diego Pavia guy.
14: Made a lot of money.
13: Like he already got cut from Baltimore. Like they weren't going to keep him. He was going to stay in college as long as he could.
14: The kid at Texas Tech, the
13: Sorsby. Yeah.
14: He's making millions of dollars.
13: Yeah, and then he was putting it on his team to
14: right,
13: win.
14: But also look at Arch Manning. Arch Manning can, these first round draft picks make a lot of money, but if you're making $5 million or so, because he's making, like, those guys are making a lot more money because of endorsements.
13: Oh, he's doing Warby Parker, those glasses commercials. He's right. On every commercial break.
14: For every guy that does that, there may be 10 that get money from the car dealer that now you're doing commercials for the car dealer, and now it's legal.
13: Yeah.
14: Like in Alabama, like if you go to Alabama and you're a starter but you're not well-known, you can make money
13: sure.
14: Because you're a player on Alabama. But it actually, Arch Manning says, well, I don't, and Arch Manning, like, but you don't have to go to the pros because, hey, if I can make $4 million this year because I'm a good college football player. Rocco Becht, I don't know how much he made. And I'm friends with Rocco's uncle.
13: Mm-hmm.
14: I don't know. He doesn't know how much money he made, and I wouldn't ask him. Rocco Beck got paid to leave Iowa State and to come to Penn State.
13: And to go to Penn State.
14: Hell yeah. Yeah, he is.
13: Yeah.
14: So that's good. They need some kind of regulation.
13: And
14: that's
13: oh, by the way,
14: crazy right now.
13: Even if you're like Arch Manning, I don't know if he's the guaranteed number one overall pick, but like Arch Manning's going to get drafted next year or the year after. It doesn't matter when Arch Manning goes to the NFL draft. He's going to be drafted by an NFL team. And so he might say, all right, I might as well make all this money in college. Or even if you are Arch Manning, you go, I can work on my craft a little bit more one more year in college.
14: Yeah,
13: I'm not going to get destroyed here because, you know, I got the biggest offensive lineman in the world. I go to the NFL, I might get killed. He could stay one more year for his own well-being for football, but he's also going to make a ton of money. There's no reason for him to leave.
14: He doesn't have to go to the Jets. You watch. Right. Depending on who's going to draft him, they're also going to leverage it.
13: Oh, yeah.
14: And they're going to say, oh, yeah, you got the first overall pick? We don't want to go there. Well, we're going to draft you. I'm going to go back to college.
13: Well, I was Caleb Williams almost didn't
14: correct
13: go into the draft. Well, because he knew Chicago was
14: his dad tried to lean on the we're not going there.
13: Yes,
14: and it made him look bad. It ended up working out really well
13: for both he and the Bears.
14: Hell yeah, yeah. Now Caleb Williams had a really good year last year, especially late. Dude's got something. I was not a fan.
13: Also helps that he has Ben Johnson, who's he might be a genius.
14: No, Ben Johnson's
13: a genius.
14: Shit.
13: Yeah,
14: you know what? I'm betting on this year, not to win the Super Bowl. I'm betting Bears wins over. Bears are going to win this year. Ben Johnson's legit.
13: That
14: quarterback's legit.
13: That division, though, man.
14: It's good.
13: Because the Lions, think about it. The Lions didn't make the playoffs last year. They'll bounce back.
14: Lions are talented. Minnesota with Kyler Murray is a different team because
13: we'll
14: he can actually play.
13: Yeah.
14: No, I don't know even if they're a playoff team, but they're not J.J. McCarthy.
13: Yeah, J.J. McCarthy was a disaster.
14: And the Packers are a bona fide playoff team.
13: Absolutely.
14: That's a great
13: that
14: division.
13: Could be a three-playoff division, or you have the NFC West. Seahawks, Rams, Niners. You have two divisions in the NFC that could legitimately have three playoff teams. You can't have that many, but...
14: And to that point, does that make the NFC East a one playoff team division?
13: Is it a must-win division?
14: Can't lose that one.
13: 610-632-0975.
14: Oh, so look at this. I haven't talked to this guy in a long time. He was quasi-banned, and he hasn't even texted me.
13: Wow.
14: Herb from Northeast Philly is going to make his debut on Marks and Saltunas. How is Herb doing? We'll find out, and we're going to talk about the Phillies. Was Andrew Salchunas on to something when he said that the cornfields of the Field of Dream games couldn't have saved the Philly season? Because a noted Phillies insider happens to agree with Mr. Salchunas.
13: I love that.
14: That's coming up next. It is Marks and Salchunas, 97.5.
13: All right, well, we were just talking football. There could be three teams in the NFC West, three teams in a couple of divisions, NFC North, that could make the playoffs before the season even kicks off. Well, we're all making our predictions. Who wins the division? Who makes the playoffs? Who's lifting the trophy at the end of the season? Well, on Kalshi, America's number one prediction market platform, you can trade those predictions in a live market. So a couple that I took a look at this morning for the Birds to win the NFC East, which I believe that they will, even though I've been saying for a couple weeks now, I think it's going to be close. And I don't like that there's not much drama in Dallas's training camps other than like the brawls that keep on happening with New Orleans. But for the Birds to win the division, a $100 trade would pay out $234. But maybe you want to go a step further. We talk about how deep some of these divisions are. 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
23: Eagles 1-1 in joint practices. I'm Sean Rodman, and according to Bleeding Green Nation's Brandon Lee Gowton, the Eagles won day two of the joint practices. The Eagles had a good showing on defense, although the offense had some inconsistencies, according to some reports. Good news, though, for the Eagles is Mekhi Lemon was seen on the practice field a little bit more than the previous day as he's ramping back up. The Athletic's Zach Berman joined the show earlier today, and this is him on what he has seen from Lemon so far in training camp.
5: I hadn't seen enough from Mekhi Lemon because he's only practiced for a few days, but you are correct in saying that he needs to be, you know, an early contributor for the Eagles.
23: An early contributor as he's getting back from his injury. We'll see if he can ramp up this weekend as well and see if he plays tomorrow. The Eagles, they play the Patriots tomorrow in their second preseason game. The Phils are back in action tonight at home against the Cardinals. They're currently sitting in the second wild card spot. Jesus Luzardo scheduled to start for the Phils and Hunter Dobbins for the Cardinals. First pitch is at 6:40. 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
13: All right, we're back. It is Marks and Sal Chunas wrapping up a week. We got an infamous caller. I honestly didn't think I'd ever speak to him again.
3: Wow, that bad.
13: I don't know. I mean, he was given the ultimatum to not call me anymore, but then he would still do it. But I just said, but he was wishy-washy about it. Heard from Northeast Philly.
3: Can only imagine who the ultimatums came from.
13: Yeah. Spike. But like, listen, I found Herb. I developed Herb. I made him a star. And then
3: he's
13: all
3: a five-tool
13: of a sudden,
3: player.
13: And then all of a sudden, now everybody wants Herb. And it's like, all right, you know what? Like, fine. Like, I don't need you. Go ahead. Like, go do what you want to do. All right? So, you know, like, I thought as a part of the divorce, like, with the midday show.
3: Yes.
13: It was amicable. And like, with Herb, I just thought it made more sense that with the divorce, I got Herb. And I wasn't looking for exclusive relationship with Herb.
3: Yeah.
13: But he should be able to call. I don't need him to call every show on every station. But, you know, like,
3: Yeah, there was a day he called us in the morning, and I felt weird even going to him.
13: Yeah, no, Herb can call everybody. I don't care. It doesn't matter to me. Because everybody handles Herb differently.
3: That's true.
13: So anyway, so before we do that, Phil's off night last night. How about this, Junis? 70-58 now. 5 games back. We're not going to do it right now, but I have the wins, and we'll do this in the 9 o'clock hour. I have the wins and losses from all the games for the Braves and the Phillies going forward. Can they catch them? Not that I really care. I like where the Phillies are right now. Yesterday they made a signing. How about Nestor? Nestor Cortez.
3: Yeah, nasty former, Nestor.
13: Former Yankee. They signed maybe his rotation depth and a different look out of the bullpen because he's not a hard thrower.
3: No, he's not. I hate watching him pitch.
13: Yes.
3: I can't stand him because in case people don't know who Nestor Cortez is, he was like he would do the Johnny Cueto stuff where he would start shimmying his body around. He would do the quick pitching and all. And I get it. It's
13: It's part of baseball. I hated watching that man pitch. No, by the way, he's not necessarily a good dude off the field either. But
0: and he hasn't pitched since briefly last year.
13: Yeah, he got hurt when he was with the Padres.
0: He bounced last year.
13: Yeah,
0: yeah. He hasn't pitched since then. So he's back, presumably healthy. But at this point, this is what you have.
13: Yeah, I mean, this was who did they get last year? Bueller. You know what I mean?
0: Walker Bueller.
13: He was available, so they picked him up. And that was actually Walker Bueller actually intrigued me. Nestor Cortez, like you said, he's not your flame throwing lefty. He's not Alvarado.
0: No, he may have one appearance and suck, and you never see him again.
13: Right, exactly.
0: So I don't know. I haven't seen if this is possible bullpen rotation.
13: I know they
0: asked
13: Don Mattingly that question. He basically gave a we'll see. Like, he did not say, yeah, he's going to be our sixth man, you know, moving forward. He just said, yeah, we'll see how this plays out a little bit. I mean,
0: because he's going to single A, but he's on the 40-man roster. So what that means is they're using up a roster spot, essentially, and he's going to get ready down, I believe, in Clearwater.
13: Yeah, has he pitched much at all in the minors this year?
0: No, he hasn't pitched at all.
13: No, that's what I'm saying. So, like, he might throw 82 miles per hour.
0: So at this point, what even, like, if he's going to take a couple weeks to get ready, I haven't seen a timetable. We're already almost at the end of August.
13: Yeah,
0: what are we doing?
13: We might not see him. Like,
0: they're
13: going to
0: put him in the bullpen for the last half of September.
13: And you see what he's got coming out of the pen. And
0: it's just an odd bullpen arm because he doesn't have typical bullpen stuff. He's almost like I'm not going to say a poor man's Jamie Moore, but he's going to throw a bunch of pitches and he's trying to trick you up there more than he's trying to throw up by you.
13: Yeah, or a Ranger, right? Even though a Ranger could gear it up every once in a while.
0: Yeah,
13: but Ranger was more of a pitcher than a thrower. And
0: of course, yeah, you're right.
13: And Ranger, they used him that 2022. He was a starter. He was a reliever. He did it all.
0: So we'll see. But that was the big move from yesterday. But, listen, you have Lizardo on the mound tonight. I'm feeling good about the Phillies. They've won six straight. They've turned things around.
13: I'm excited to have him back. As much as they drive me nuts, I missed them last night. Like, it's a horrible relationship that I have with them, man. But, like, I missed them last night. You know what?
0: I was fine with the day off.
13: I needed
0: the day off, yep. In large part, we don't really, like, we're going to spend a little bit of time on today's show, but it's nice to not have to be mad about a win.
13: Yeah, they've won six straight. Like, I kind of want that to keep on going.
0: Good point.
13: They need days off. Their bullpen's worked right now. Like, they need the best thing that happened for them, and I know we're going to get into it with the Cornfields, not only that game maybe waking them up a little bit, but the fact that they had the day off afterward. Like, that, they needed that. Their bullpen was, there was the game where Garrett Stubbs was going to pitch the 10th inning.
0: Yep.
13: If Boland didn't get the save in the ninth, it would have been Garrett Stubbs in the 10th inning. That's how it worked.
0: So to your point, we're going to pay off the tease. So Jim Salisbury was on foul territory.
13: Yes.
0: And Andrew had said this earlier in the week, and I didn't roll my eyes at it, but I was just like, yeah, it could be that game kind of united the team. And they're like, man, like, this is cool.
13: I said it the morning of to Connor. I said, look, if I close my eyes and I'm looking for a positive takeaway from anything, maybe tonight just playing baseball turns things around. They're reminded that it's a kid's game.
0: All right, here's Salisbury.
1: They go into Iowa, and Aaron Nola, who is everybody's favorite teammate, one of the most respected men in that clubhouse, has had an up and down season really for a couple years. Lately, he's really gotten it together. He goes out there and pitches great. Schwarber hits two home runs. I think everybody takes a cleansing breath. So though it was a demanding travel day where they, like I said, parachuted in and then finished the day by getting on a bus and an airplane going to Minneapolis. Though it was a really arduous day, I think it got them on a bit of a right path because they had that next day was an off day, kind of a reset day. And they went into Minnesota to finish the two-game series.
0: Did Mattingly, like, getting just a athletic supporter and run up and down the bus?
13: Yeah, maybe.
0: Aisle.
13: Yeah. Well, and it's funny because I had Aunt Sanfilippo on the day after because he was there and I really wanted to hear what it was like being there.
0: Yeah, Aunt's great.
13: And I asked him some of the questions about, like, sort of the vibe of it. And he said one of the cool things, or maybe the best things for them, they had no time to, like, warm up. They had all those media obligations that they had to do.
0: Go to the park, get ready for the game, and then you're out.
13: So there was no routine. There was no, all right, this is when we start doing our stretches. This is when we do our batting practice. It was just go out there and play. And maybe
0: that was
13: the best thing for them. Like, these guys are talented. This Phillies team, as much as they drive us nuts, as much as there is a legitimate question of whether or not they make the playoffs, This team is too talented to be this bad. Are they a good baseball team? Like, when I say good baseball team, I mean they do all the fundamentals. They do everything right. No, I don't.
5: We have a good club.
13: Yeah, they have a talented club, Dave. But you're not a good baseball team because there's a lot of things that you don't do right. But maybe this change of approach at the plate that they have ever since they got Luis Arraez, maybe some of the defensive realignments has helped them out a little bit. Maybe the lineup being a little bit deeper makes them, if you squint, a good club. Well, they're talented.
0: I'll tell you what. I know who my third baseman is next year. Stott.
13: Yeah.
0: And I know who my second baseman is next year, hopefully. Arraez.
13: Yeah.
0: Isn't he exactly what you need? I don't know if he necessarily needs to be your cleanup hitter going forward, but it's worked this year.
13: You need a guy that's getting on base, yeah.
0: Bat-to-ball skills, because you don't have that guy.
13: Correct.
0: And he really does help the lineup. And that's what pissed me off this year about what Dombrowski did. He didn't change anything with the lineup. It was the same lineup.
13: Yeah, that's why I'm not surprised that this is happening.
0: Right. But like Crawford, you can put Crawford in there. It doesn't mean he's going to have impact in his rookie year. So you hope that he has more impact next year.
13: And he's hitting the ball.
0: He's been good.
13: Yeah. He's hitting the ball. Because it's not, he's shooting into the outfield. It's, he's

0: Like the Bryce Harper's been an interesting character to follow here with the fans because people are starting, you know, the waiver on Bryce for his first however many years in the city, there wasn't anybody who was saying anything bad about Bryce.
1: Clock's ticking.
0: Yeah, the clock started ticking definitely after last year.
1: That Mets series was...
0: The Mets series was bad.
1: That started a lot
0: of this. That started the ball rolling, and then after last year, and then the Browski's comments and everything else.
1: Yeah.
0: So, does he deserve more credit? We'll discuss. Also, Herb on the Phillies, because you know Herb's a baseball guy.
1: Oh, yeah, he breaks it down like nobody else.
0: All right, it's coming up next. It is Marks and South Junior's 97.5.
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3: Oh, yeah, we're back. Brace is going to join us in studio for a new game. What's the game?
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3: All right.
4: You, me, Sean, first one to get those right wins. By the way, I learned something about Sean Brace.
3: You did?
4: He's a K-texter.
3: Oh, he does the
4: not an Not an O-K. So not an O and the letter K or an O-K-A-Y. He's a K.
3: You know when I get the K? From my wife when she's not happy.
4: Yeah, oh, I know.
3: Same thing?
4: Oh, yeah. Oh, yeah. I know that.
3: I'll get the K and I'll be like, oh, great, I got a K.
4: Yeah, I know what that means. But Sean, I don't think Sean is unhappy right now, so he's just a K guy.
3: That is kind of, that's kind of a feminine.
4: I didn't know.
3: Text back.
4: We got to ask him about it.
3: That's weird. He's a K guy.
4: This is going to be an interesting segment because we have a game. I have to pay off a bet, and now we have to ask him why he's a K guy.
3: And also,
4: on Twitter,
3: also how happy is he that AJ did the right thing and came over and talked to Jalen? And is he does he want to join Club AJ?
4: Oh, yeah, that's right.
3: And
4: that's another big topic. There's a lot to get into with Sean Brace coming up, but he'll be in studio at 9.
3: And not 9-ish.
4: Yeah, 9-ish.
3: And then we played the game that segment.
4: Whenever it happens, it happens.
3: Let's hear, what is the Harper cut that we wanted to play? Is this Sanfilippo?
4: Yeah, he was on with Middays yesterday. I was listening, and I texted you guys right away. I was like, let's have this ready.
3: By the way, Anthony Sanfilippo is really, really good.
4: He's awesome.
3: And I want him on our show, not their show. I want to stay claim to Anthony Sanfilippo.
4: Have you guys signed off on all of the divorce papers?
3: Not officially, but it's one of these things where I feel like that we don't need to go to lawyers. We're working things out ourselves.
4: Okay.
3: We can, I mean, here's what I'm saying. Like, they had him yesterday. When did you had him last week?
4: I had him on last week. Yeah, the day after the Field of Dreams game.
3: Yeah, that's right.
4: So is he a morning show guest or is he a Connor guest? Because Connor was the producer that would get in touch with him.
3: Do you mind sharing him?
4: Look at Ray.
3: Look at Ray.
4: Ray's already go to war.
3: Ray's dressed very Ray-like today, as is Connor.
4: He is. Yeah, he's got the teal sweatshirt, but with the khaki pants.
3: At least he's not wearing a Temple. Anyway.
4: That's tomorrow.
3: So let's hear from Anthony Sanfilippo on Bryce Harper.
5: That meeting actually took place back in July. Mattingly wasn't sure the exact day, but he said it was like the week of the 20th, you know, somewhere between the 20th and the 25th. And so it was the hitting coaches that called the meeting. And it's not like they haven't said these things before, right? It's not like they haven't told these players these things before. I think, though, when you looked at, you know, hey, listen, we are the worst on-base team in baseball. Something's got to change if we want to get to where we got to go. And it really became more stark. I think the players started to buy into that a little bit. Then you add Luis Arraez, who is one of the best on-base, well, not on-base, but contact hitters in the sport, leads the National League in hitting, and you put him behind Bryce Harper, and I think that that's the key to this, guys. Bryce Harper has changed everything once Arraez arrived. And in the last 15 games with Arraez here, Bryce Harper's on-base percentage is .529. .529. That's the difference. If Bryce is getting on base and Bryce is willing to be a pass-the-bat kind of guy, then everybody's willing to be a pass-the-bat kind of guy. And I think that that makes a difference.
3: Yeah, and with guys on base, pitchers are obviously less comfortable. They're working out of the stretch.
4: Yeah.
3: And that's why you may be seeing Alec Bohm having more success, Stott having more success. And like it one thing leads directly to everything else. And, I mean, what do we talk about in the offseason, which was protecting Bryce Harper?
4: Yeah.
3: And what I said was, listen, Bryce needs somebody to protect him. He also has to stop chasing. He needs to take the pitches,
4: exactly.
3: And that's something that he's doing.
4: Yeah, and so when I heard Ant saying this yesterday, one of my first thoughts was, this has been a weird year for Bryce Harper because it's the first time where he's really feeling heat from the fan base. And look, I get it. Clock's ticking. We did it with Joel Embiid. Like 2 years ago, there was an uproar of I'm done with Joel Embiid because they have not won yet. It's going to happen with every single team. If a guy's been here for too long and they've never won anything, people want to get rid of him. Bryce Harper, I still feel like he is sometimes underappreciated. And I'm not just talking about going back to 2022 when that was the first year they made the playoffs in a decade. But look at what this team's doing right now. He moves to right field. He has been saying for a couple of years that he's been willing to do that, to go back to right field if it's for the right fit. They got the right fit. He moves to right field. He's now changing his approach at the plate. He felt the need to chase those pitches because he didn't trust anybody else. He now has trust in Luis Arraez to continue the lineup going. Bryce Harper, for all the complaints that people have that they have not won a World Series yet, I understand it. He does continue to do whatever he believes is the right thing for the team. Not necessarily the right thing for Bryce Harper, but the right thing for the team. And I think there's not enough credit that is shown toward Bryce Harper for little things like this.
3: It's a good point. Well, I'm a Bryce guy.
4: I know you are.
3: I like Bryce. I've always loved Bryce.
4: I mean, so do I. There's things that annoy me, right? They're trying to stretch a single and a double when it's a base hit up the middle of the center field. Like, you're stupid.
3: He tries to do too much with
4: that
3: stuff.
4: Like, don't do that kind of stuff. And then he does I've been playing that way since I was in third grade. Yeah, because little Timmy can't throw the ball from center field to second base, but the major league outfielder can. So you can't continue to play that way, Bryce.
3: All right. Well, from one baseball guy to another.
4: Oh, yeah.
3: Andrew Salchunas to Herb from Northeast Philly. Well known across the diamonds in Northeast Philadelphia and beyond. What's going on, Herb?
0: What's up, Johnny Marks? You know what's going on.
3: No, I don't. How are you, buddy?
0: Well, you know, I'm okay. I'm good. I'm getting ready for my London trip on October the 7th.
3: I didn't know that. I haven't talked to you, Herb.
0: Yeah, I thought maybe you heard or something.
3: I can tell you this. I don't listen to you on any other radio stations.
0: Yeah,
3: unless you're calling President Steve on, and I can't even do that anymore. But go ahead.
0: Yeah, man, this summer went fast. I tell you, it's unbelievable how fast this summer went.
3: Yeah, what do you do? Are you still security, being the security guard down at the?
0: I'm right here, man. I'm in the arena. I'm just getting in my electric vehicle right now.
3: Mm-hmm.
0: So,
3: all right. All right, Herb. So we had a couple questions for you because maybe the audience doesn't know. I mean, listen, you're one of the more famous sports radio callers in the city. But if you had to name your number one all-time athlete in Philadelphia, we want to know some of your resume. These are resume questions. Who's your favorite Philadelphia sports athlete?
0: I would have to go back and...
3: you knew it wouldn't be a quick answer.
0: I would have to say either Mike Schmidt or I would have to say.
3: Just give the answer. It doesn't have to be the best answer. So Mike Schmidt or Dr. J. All right, who's your favorite Eagles coach of all time? I think I know your answer because you knew him.
0: Yeah, you know my answer. Okay, Buddy Ryan is my man.
3: You knew Buddy?
0: Yeah. Of course I knew Buddy. You know, I told you the story when I went to Dallas for a game, and then the next day I flew from Dallas over to Houston, and I went to go see Buddy, and the security called down there, and Buddy said, bring him down. And I went down on the goal line. The Houston Oilers were doing their goal line stance. It was a Wednesday morning.
3: Defensive coordinator of the Oilers, you went down.
0: Of the Oilers after he left the Eagles, yeah.
3: A lot of people may be saying, like, yeah, right? It's actually true. Herb also said he knew Harold Carmichael, and he's like, yeah, sure you do. Harold Carmichael actually knows. There's some people that they may not know who his name is, but then they're like, oh, I do know him.
4: Yes.
3: Because Herb is well-known across many different leagues.
0: Like, what's his name? Larry Anderson. He tries to say he don't know me.
3: But he knows
0: when they interview him. But he knows me.
3: He just doesn't know it, right.
0: My friend Bobby Plumlee used to catch him for like 10 years
3: in the bullpen
0: at the vet.
3: Right. What about Ricky? Does Ricky Bo know you? I know you're a big Ricky Bo fan.
0: Yeah, Ricky. Of course Ricky knows me. Him and Ruben. Yeah, they all know me.
3: He doesn't know you. I asked Ricky. He doesn't know you.
4: Herb, I have one question for you, Herb. You know, back in your heyday, where was the Herb like nightclub? Where was Herb's stomping grounds when you were trying to go out in the town?
0: I couldn't even, City Line, maybe, you know, went to the City Line, had a club at the Adams Mark, you know.
3: What's that? What's the place in Northeast Philly that all the Cougars used to go to back when I was in my 20s? It's like a diner that turned into some kind of...
0: Look, I had a business, you know, when I was 19, and I had that business for 7 years. So I really didn't even go out.
3: You weren't going out.
0: I was busy. I was busy day and night with my business.
3: But Herb, when did you meet? When did you meet the famous Italian actress? Do you know this? He doesn't even remember his name, but he knew the Italian actress, and he said he was going to go over and see her. And I informed Herb she was dead. So I Googled it.
0: Yes,
3: and he was upset.
0: What happened? She got She was Gina Lolger Bridget. I drove her back in when I still had my limousine company.
3: Right.
0: I drove her, I think it was maybe like 08 or 09.
3: What's her last name?
0: Like toward the end. Gina Lolger Bridget. Lolger Bridget.
3: Of
0: course. You know what I'm talking about.
3: I don't. Gina. That's why I asked. She looks a little like,
0: and
3: I don't know.
0: She was wearing like a miniskirt in my limo. I took her from Ben Salem. She went to go visit the mayor. My friend Amato Biardi actually was the one that hooked it up, but Amato passed away in Rome 2 weeks before Christmas this past year in 2025.
3: Oh, so she moved back to Italy.
0: That was a shock to me. And he knew Gina. He used to go out with Gina, you know, like, you know, casually or so, you know, like as a friend. And he, when he used to go to Rome, and he was elected official for like 4 years.
3: Herb, listen, buddy. But, listen, I got her on.
4: He's just going to keep
3: going. I know he is. Herb, I got her on. We're up against it. But yes, this woman was at 79. She was engaged to a 45-year-old. And Herb, Herb was talking, and the story I believe. Herb said he was going to go over and visit her, and then I said, Herb, she actually passed away. She would have been like 90-something if you would have went over. She died in 2023.
4: Oh, my God.
3: But I informed Herb she had passed away, and he was visibly upset when I told him.
4: Well, that's sad.
3: Yep. But someone had to tell him. No, she was legitimately this Lola Bridget woman, was an international sex symbol. Yeah.
4: Good for her.
3: Len from Shreesboro checks in with the Silk City. It's not Silk City. Silk City's on Spring Garden. This place was in Northeast Philly, and it was horrible.
4: There was also a place called The Library, which is apparently a nightclub back in the day here on City Ave.
3: I could see Herb there. I could see Herb there. Coming up next, we're going to see Sean Brace. Yes. That's correct. We're going to play Philly Sports Headbands with Sean Brace, and we'll see if he wants to be involved in Club AJ. That's coming up next. Marks and Salchunas.
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6: Joint practice officially over. I'm Sean Rodman, and the Eagles had a better showing on defense, according to multiple reports. The offense, though, had some ups and downs, according to those various reports as well. Jordan Mailata spoke after practice on the offensive line's performance yesterday.
7: It was good, but we have a chance to do something special. But in order to do that, we can't have days like the last 2 days of up front. It always starts up front, and we've had multiple false starts.
6: The Eagles are off today and have Week 2 preseason matchup on Saturday against the Patriots. The Phils are 5 games back from the Braves heading into this weekend from the NL East division. They are 2 games up on the Padres, though, sitting in the second wild card spot. The Phillies host the Cardinals tonight and this weekend as well, with Jesus Luzardo scheduled to get the start for the Phils and Hunter Dobbins for the Cardinals. First pitch is at 6:40. I'm Sean Rodman on the home of the Sixers, Flyers, and Union, 97.5 The Fanatic and The Fanatic app.
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3: Yeah, we're back. Mark and Sal Chunas. We have a new game we're going to debut here. Sean Brace is going to join us in studio called Philly Sports Headbands. Sean joins us coming up here in a second. Sean! Hey. Actually, he's entering studio right now. Here's the pitch. Long drive. There it is. A 24-ounce Wawa coffee for Sean Brace. You can bring that down now there. There, Sean Robin. Thank you. All right. So there's that. I do want to get the Twitter poll for Sean to answer it. Then we'll get to our game that's coming up here. Sean Brace, of course, from the Brace and Dunn show. That's worldwide.
14: Hey, everybody. Good morning.
3: And you got your beer. And we'll discuss that coming up in a second. But a lot to get to with Sean Brace. It's been a while. I feel like I haven't talked to you in a while.
14: Yeah, man.
3: All right, but first, we have to get to our poll question of the day, which is sponsored by Dr. Evadon Appel of Iron Mountain Men's Health. Standing strong with support from Dr. Appel. 4 hours standing strong, Sean Brace.
14: That's a shift.
3: It is.
14: That's a shift.
3: What's our question there, Worm?
15: It is, do you think it's ridiculous to assign wins and losses to joint practices? It has actually gone back the other way, just 1%, and it is yes at 86% and no at 14%.
3: All right, there you go. Yep, all the no fun people out there. Yep. Yeah, God forbid that I actually am excited to see what happens in a very competitive joint practice. Not a game.
14: We talk about practice.
4: Yeah, but you know what it is? They like it when they win. They don't like it when they lose. We talk about them losing a practice, it's, oh, come on, it's just practice. But if they have a good practice, we celebrate it.
3: No. See, I don't think it's that at all. I think it's the idea of training camp stats. You're keeping training camp stats. That's so stupid. It's training camp stats. So what? It's better than no training camp stats. Sean, what would you rather have? No coverage or a lot of coverage? What's going on with
14: the Eagles? I'm all about the coverage. I'm all about the news and notes. The issue that I have is it's so spread out. So how are you qualifying the score part of it? That's my only question. There's so much going on in that practice field. You got units competing against units. If you're telling me, hey, I'm keeping score of the 11-on-11 or
3: something. But it's not about the actual score.
14: It's just a feel?
3: It's about, like, for example, on Wednesday, yeah. Everybody agreed the Patriots were really good and the Eagles weren't.
14: Correct.
3: Yesterday, everybody agreed the Eagles had a better day than the Patriots. You don't need a score. It's a feel fact.
14: Okay. And here's another thing. It depends who you trust, right? So a guy like BLG, who's down there for years now, who's been watching this, I trust him. If he tells me the Eagles played bad, poorly the first day out,
4: you'll listen to
14: I'll
4: him.
14: Listen to him. Exactly. Tim McManus, Jeff McClain, the list goes on. We know who we can.
3: Well, tell me who you don't trust.
14: Well, I think there are people out there with agendas, John. That's all I'm saying, okay? There are people with some fake takes.
3: Well, there are if you're talking about Elliott, that's not the case.
14: I don't even follow him, so I have no idea
4: but
14: what he puts out.
4: But there was also, in fairness, there was a report. We like Sal Powell. We like the work they did, but he said there was three picks to Jalen Hurts. And we go, oh, he threw three interceptions. And then we find out that one of them was literally
3: in
4: the arms of Dontavian Wicks, and he basically flung it
14: that
4: to
14: is,
4: him. And you're going, well, yeah, he threw three picks
14: that's
4: by definition.
14: Perfect. That's perfect. That's another one. Not to say I don't trust Sal, but Sal knows what time it is. Sal's on ESPN.
4: Here's the uh-oh.
14: Okay? And Sal knows that if he's going to be on national TV, he has to say something. Okay?
16: That's a violation.
14: Yeah. Thank you, Sal.
3: Right. Well, yeah, I mean, he could have said it wasn't really three interceptions because one of them was Wicks. That doesn't flow with what he's doing.
14: Not at all.
3: Agreed. Agree. The bottom line set is the bottom line set. He can do it. There is context and details that matter, but that's for Club Hurts to talk about.
14: Yes.
3: Not him.
14: We are raising the banner, though, and it is a Victory Friday on the show.
4: Oh, that's good. I love that.
14: We're going to break it down.
3: Good.
14: Victory Friday.
3: Put it up there.
14: Yes. Let's go.
4: Yeah, right. I got it for you.
3: You going to start off the Eagle chant?
4: I heard it yesterday. Connor was not quick to the trigger to play the song.
3: Fight, fight, fight. And we'll let them do that. We don't have to steal their bit. All right. There you go. So let's do the game, and then we'll wrap it up with some Club Hurts talk.
4: Well, and some beer talk.
3: And some beer talk.
4: Because yes. I lost my bet.
3: All right, we'll do that now. What was the bet?
14: All right, so the bet was that, and I'm happy that Andrew signed off on it because I was wondering about the fine print, but the original bet was, I said Saturday night, post-game, AJ Jalen dapping it up middle of the field. That was my vibe. That was my feeling. They were business. Everybody was about business in day one, so there wasn't a lot of back and forth.
4: Yeah.
14: Now, I got a little chippy yesterday, but I thought to myself, look, everybody's going to go about their business. We got nothing to say. AJ spoke to the media, said he's not talking about it anymore. I thought that cooler heads would prevail post-game after competing for four straight days. Little dappage, little bro hug. Stay healthy, bro. Love you. See ya. And then we got it yesterday. I got goosebumps. Reunited, and it feels... I don't want to hate AJ.
3: Goosebumps. Because I had people tell me that he knew the cameras were around, and it was calculated like everything else.
4: Wait, and you're all is forgiven already?
14: I'm not all is forgiven.
3: No, like, I hate him.
4: No, he's like a golden retriever. You can kick him five times. When you come home from work, the golden retriever doesn't care.
14: I enjoy it.
3: No. As long as you give him his food.
14: Yeah, exactly. No, I just, again, we know what AJ was with this franchise, and they would never have the success that they did without him. So it's frustrating to have that point of view, and then on top of it, know darn well that he gave up on multiple routes last year.
3: Yeah.
14: Did you ever see him bust it like he did? In that first play against Quinion?
4: No, I did not.
14: Last year?
3: Well, it's been a little bit since he's...
14: Correct.
3: He's done that. But to your point, we shouldn't look at the A.J. Brown era in Philadelphia as having the bad taste in the mouth. We should look at it as, what a great friggin' 4 years.
4: Yeah, but in 2034, when they do the 10-year anniversary celebration, he gets a standing ovation. Anybody that still has an A.J. Brown jersey should still wear it proudly.
3: Sure.
4: But right now, I hate him.
3: Yeah, see, I don't.
4: Because right now I'm looking at my wide receiver core and I'm going, that guy's got bad hamstrings. Mm-hmm. That guy played for a team that had seven wide receiver number twos. That guy, Hollywood Brown, can't stick with a team. Elijah Moore, I don't know who the hell that is. Darius Cooper is the number one talking point. So I'm sorry, I hate AJ Brown for the time being.
14: I respect it.
4: I'll love him in 2034. He deserves that recognition.
14: Look, T.O., we did a lot on him yesterday. Right? Think about what he did that following season.
3: Much different than AJ.
14: Correct.
3: AJ handled himself like a pro.
14: But T.O., do we not love him in this city?
3: He's loved.
14: Okay, yeah. So that's my point.
3: AJ will be loved.
14: Yeah.
4: Anyways, the bet was reunited. They would dap up. I said they wouldn't. You said they would. Six-pack was the bet. There was no specifics as what the six-pack was. So, I go to the banquet. Coors Banquet. The good thing is
14: the grenade bottles.
4: I have an awesome story off of this.
14: All right.
4: So I texted you guys, or I tweeted at you guys, that I'm going to the store right now because I lost the bet. So I go to the store and I buy the Coors Banquet because I go, this is classy right here.
14: Mm-hmm.
4: They ring it up, $1.67. They rang me up for one Coors Banquet. And the girl, I won't tell the store because I don't want her getting in trouble.
3: Right.
4: She starts looking around. She goes, honestly, I just started working here. I don't know how to fix this, so you can have it.
14: So $1.67.
4: $1.67 for
3: that's
4: the
3: deal. Package. Everybody wins.
14: Ice cold. It is killing me not to crack one.
4: I've kept it in the fridge since yesterday.
14: Does that mean I'm an alcoholic that I want to?
3: No, you talking about the ice cold nature, and that's a good look. That's a good beer drinking bottle. The bottle's good for drinking.
14: Yeah, this is tough to put back in the six pack.
3: I could put that down in a couple
14: easily.
4: I put it in the. I'll put it back in the fridge for you back there. Just don't forget it.
3: All right. Well, listen. We have Andrew. You have to explain the game.
4: Yeah. So if people don't know what the game Headbands is, the Eagles actually did it not that long ago with some of their rookies, where they had different Philadelphia figures. But I figured Philadelphia Sports Talk Radio will do different Philadelphia athletes. And so the game of Headbands is you have something on your forehead, but you don't know what it is. And so it's kind of like 20 questions. You have to try to ask questions to get to the bottom of it to try to get your answer right. So we are doing Philadelphia athlete themed headbands, and we will like to try to make this a weekly staple.
3: So is this a yes or no question like we would do in the envelope?
14: Yeah.
3: So it'd be
4: it's another
3: in the envelope.
4: Just like that.
3: So it's a yes or no question we're asking.
4: Yeah, and Sean Rodman printed out the three athletes. I will put mine on my forehead now. I have no idea who I have on here.
3: So Andrew's going to start off, and I'm going to do mine.
4: Yeah, you're going to do yours.
14: Look down.
3: Watch on YouTube.
4: Well, I can't watch on YouTube, I'll see.
14: Oh, man. Oh,
3: no, the people out
4: dude,
3: there.
4: Dude, what is this picture that you gave me? Why is there two pages?
14: And let me see you, John.
15: It was so because the picture was going to bleed through on the other side, so I didn't want you seeing when it was face down.
4: Oh, so I can rip off the second one?
15: Yeah, you can rip off the second one now.
4: I won't look at
3: it. All right, so Andrew, you're going to start. You're going to ask a yes or no question. We're going to answer. You're going to give a guess if you have one.
4: All right, then
14: is it bad that I don't even know who Andrew has?
4: That's good. All right, fine. Yes or no question. Is it an eagle?
15: Yes.
3: Yes.
14: Yes.
4: All right, now you go. Because I'm not going to take a guy. Donovan McNabb, I'll just guess.
3: All right. Sean,
4: is it Donovan McNabb?
3: No.
4: Because then you get to guess the athletes. So no,
14: incorrect.
4: Right. I'm an eagle. All right.
3: All right, Sean, your turn.
14: So now I ask Johnny or am I on Andrew still?
4: No, you're asking
3: Yes, both of us. And then we answer.
14: So this is about me.
4: Yeah.
3: Yes. Whoever gets it correct.
4: We have different athletes on our head right
14: That's right.
4: Now.
14: All right, so. Is it a Philadelphia 76er?
4: It is a Philadelphia 76er.
14: Is it Tyrese Maxey?
4: No,
3: it is not.
4: All
3: right. Is it an active player?
14: No, it is not. It's not.
3: Okay.
4: Oh, now you're just screwed.
3: Will Chamberlain.
4: No, it is not Will Chamberlain. All right. Do they play offense? Or did they play offense? Offensive player.
3: I don't even know who the player is.
14: I do know who it is.
3: But it's not an offensive player.
14: It is not an offensive player,
4: right,
14: no.
4: Not offense. Okay, that might be special teams still. Go ahead, Sean.
14: Is it a active player? Still Johnny's question.
4: No, it is not.
14: Ooh. Is this Charles Barkley?
4: No.
3: Incorrect. Right. You could give the buzzer too there.
14: Yeah.
3: Add to the segment here, dude.
4: Right. He knows the players that are on our four.
3: Is it a Philadelphia Philly?
14: That is correct.
3: Not active Philadelphia Philly. Is it Steve Jeltz?
4: No. No. But I do love that you guys had him on last week.
3: I didn't love that. I don't want him for 20 minutes.
14: Steve Jeltz is still texting Ray every day. Yes.
4: All right. Was this player on like that 2004 run?
14: No.
4: Okay. All right.
14: No.
4: Patrick Chung. I don't know.
14: Incorrect. Again, so I have a non-active player, 76er. It's not Barkley. Is this player...
4: There you go.
3: We might have to give hints, otherwise we might be here.
14: Yeah, I need a little hint here. Give me a little hint.
3: All right, so I will say that he played in the same era as Charles Barkley. He played with Charles Barkley.
14: Is this... Oh, man. I think Mo played with him. Is this Mo Cheeks?
3: We have a winner. Mo Cheeks.
4: Oh, my God. Already.
3: All right. So hang on. We get a hint, too. All right. So you're going to get a hint, Andrew. I'll get a hint as well.
4: All right. My question was, were they on that 2000 to 2004 run? So I'll tell you, this player was involved in the 7-11 stretch.
14: There you go.
3: Is it Carlos Ruiz?
4: It is not.
3: All right, so I lose. All right, you get one more.
4: What hint do I have?
14: I'll give you your hint. You ready?
4: All right.
14: Present day.
3: Yeah, it's active player.
14: Active player.
3: In the news recently.
14: And expectations for this season.
4: All right, in the news recently.
15: That's a lot of hints.
4: Does he drive over 100 miles per hour?
3: No, but
4: so it's not Nolan Smith.
3: Vic Fangio did speak about him specifically this week.
4: Moro Ojomo.
3: Incorrect.
4: Damn it.
14: In the news.
15: It was on the show sheet today.
14: You bring it, John.
4: You think I looked at it?
14: You're close, John. You're getting warm.
3: I'm close?
14: Yeah, you're so warm.
3: I'm so warm. Brad Lidge.
4: No.
3: Incorrect. Is it backup catcher?
4: No. Starting player. How about that?
3: Yes.
4: I'll tell you. Oh, no. I'm saying that for you, it's a starting player.
3: All right.
4: All right, for me, it's a starting player. A secondary.
3: Incorrect.
4: All right, Jalen Carter.
3: No. No!
14: Nope.
3: The coach and the defensive coordinator spoke about this player.
14: He's in the news today, yesterday, today.
3: I believe he's on the on our cut sheet.
4: Oh, okay. Go ahead.
3: Is it a infielder?
14: No.
3: No. And a starting player. Is it Shane Victorino?
4: It is Shane Victorino.
14: I sold you down the river.
3: You still have to finish.
4: What do I got? Jordan Davis.
14: Incorrect.
4: Jalen Sun.
14: Incorrect.
4: Quinyon Mitchell.
3: All right, stop. His start to the season is being questioned. His availability for
4: Jonathan Grenard.
3: Correct.
4: All right. He's never played before.
14: How about Mo Cheeks?
3: No, that's a tough one. How do you get Mo Cheeks?
4: On your third guess.
14: Pulled that out of my you-know-what. Because I wasn't even sure if he played with Barkley for a second. Yeah. And I'm like, yeah. I had Hersey Hawkins in my mind.
3: The Hawk?
14: I had Dana Barros in my mind.
3: Did not play with Chuck? No, he came post-Chuck.
14: Post, okay. Yeah, it would have been a struggle there for a second.
3: Maurice was probably traded in 89 or 90.
14: So he had a couple seasons.
3: Believe it or not, you know how Mo Cheeks found out he was traded?
14: How?
3: From Michael Barkan. Michael Barkan at the time was working for Channel 3. He was the young weekend sports guy.
14: Was he wearing red glasses then?
3: He did not wear red or blue glasses. But so he goes to Mo's house, and I think Mo lived over here towards Peacom. I think it was over here.
14: Huh.
3: So Barkan's like by his house, and Mo comes home and he parks. There's no cell phones. There's landlines.
14: Different day and age.
3: Right. So he comes home and Michael Barkan broke the news that he was traded from the Sixers.
14: That's incredible.
3: I think to the Hawks is where he got traded.
14: Well, shout out to Barkan. Still doing it
3: at a high level.
14: I love watching him and Ricky post game.
3: My favorite 76er growing up for sure was Maurice Jones.
14: That's what I kind of connected the dots. Robin, did you know that?
15: I did not know that.
14: Okay, well.
3: I love Mo Cheeks.
14: Pulled that out of my you-know-what.
4: Now, of course, whenever you win a game, people claim that you cheated.
14: I did not cheat.
4: YouTube is claiming that you cheated.
14: I did not cheat.
3: He would not have been able to cheat.
14: No.
3: He couldn't see.
4: No, I don't think you cheated.
14: Yeah, well, you could see that part, but no, I did
3: not. It was
14: not
3: doubled
14: cheat.
3: Up, though.
14: I did not cheat. Trust me. I only had a few names to pull from.
3: A good guess.
4: We have people trying to break it down, man.
14: Yeah, as always. The YouTube chat doesn't miss anything.
4: Congratulations. You just keep winning. You win bets.
14: Dude, yesterday was a money day for me.
3: You're not kidding.
14: I'm on fire right now.
3: Yeah, show's on fire coming up with Ray Dunn, Connor.
14: I will tell you this much, though. I'm glad you guys put a smile on my face because I dropped the ball last night. I had an opportunity to get some, and I didn't. And then I woke up this morning.
3: Why didn't you?
14: Fernando Mendoza.
4: Are you kidding me?
3: You were deflated after the pick six?
14: I had no idea. So here's the long story short. I set the tone, set the vibe early. You know, we're all married men. You got to do that early.
4: You got a plan.
14: Next thing you know, well, it works after time. That and Sex Panther, right? Other than that, so I go, hey, you know, possible we hang out tonight, blah, blah, blah. Sure. Everything was going in that direction until all of a sudden I thought she went to bed. She went,
4: she did go to bed.
14: No contact. No, you know, lights off, everything. And I'm not going to poke my head in there going, hey. Like, you know, you gotta feel that part out. Yeah. So, with that being said, I let her go to bed. Next thing I wake up this morning and she's like, I was waiting. And I'm like, no.
3: Oh, my God.
14: And she said to me, do I have to do all the work around here? I'm like, no, I didn't know that. No. So that was my morning. I had a little... little bad morning. I'm not gonna lie.
3: Morning.
14: Yeah, that's tough news to wake up to.
3: You know,
14: you had the golden opportunity.
3: So, did you think that she was asleep and you said, "I'm just gonna let her sleep"?
14: Yeah,
3: I would have definitely climbed in the bed.
14: No, because I had Mendoza on my mind.
3: So it had more to do with Mendoza's pick six than.
14: Can I buy stock in a number one overall pick? Is that a thing?
3: Yeah, well, it could be a segment.
14: Okay, yeah, I'm buying. I want all of Mendoza stock.
3: But why?
14: Because I love the kid. I like the Raiders too. I'm starting to become a Las Vegas Raider.
4: What do you like about
14: secondary
4: that?
14: Fan?
4: I kind of hate everything about that team.
14: They're building in the right direction. Andrew.
4: Yes, by drafting a running back or in the first round last year with no offensive line.
14: N'Kobe Dean on the other side.
4: Culture guy.
3: I'm always for having the AFC team that you root for, and it can go from year to year. I'm like that in college. I'll just college football. I'll be like, I like this team this year. I'm good. Vegas is a good. Yeah, you're buying low. You're getting a lot of stock at a low price.
14: I think 5.5 number for win total this year. Yeah, something.
3: They may not.
14: They might not hit that. You're right.
3: They may not.
4: We don't even know who's playing quarterback.
14: It's going to be
4: Kirk Cousins, yeah. Right? But how quick do they switch over? Russell Wilson was the starting quarterback of the Giants for 5 minutes last year.
14: I'm buying all the stock.
3: But it's Mendoza. I mean, I'm not telling you Jackson Dart was the most pro-ready quarterback, but he came out and he gave him a little something. And Russell Wilson stinks.
4: Did they go right to Dart? Because Winston played a bit last year.
3: Did he play a couple games?
4: I forget if they went right to Dart.
14: No, they didn't go right to him.
4: Yeah, I think they went Winston.
3: He won a game, too, I think.
14: I didn't know if that's okay to buy stock at a number one overall pick.
4: I mean, you could have it. I'm not fighting you for it.
14: And last thing, bro, I got out of the shower. I was naked, and I texted you back K. That was it. It was one.
3: Yeah, but yeah. I know K's kind of.
4: K's an interesting decision.
14: That was it. It was just a K. I'm dripping wet.
3: Well, but I mean, I know it takes a lot of effort to do an O and a K.
4: I also know it takes a lot of effort to dry off.
3: No, hang on. He's a K guy.
14: Am I?
3: You're a K guy.
14: I'm a K Adams guy.
3: Not K-A-Y and not the jewelry store where Kiss
14: you know
3: goes
14: what I am. I am a thumbs up to your message type of guy. But since Andrew and I don't have the back and forth that we are, we're getting on.
4: You can thumbs up me. That's fine.
14: Okay.
4: Yeah.
14: Oh, I was dripping wet, and I wanted to let you know I'm in.
3: Yeah, well, I appreciate I didn't need the visual of you being nude, texting Andrew.
14: Got a great new shower, Johnny. You should come check it out.
3: Oh, that's right. I will. I will. Can I take notes like Kramer took in the shower?
4: How aggressive are you going to be tonight? Now that you know you had an open net yesterday?
14: No, I'm going out tonight.
3: Oh, wow. Yeah.
14: Yeah, so this is bad. It's just bad. It's bad. It was really deflating to start my morning.
16: Bad things happen in Philadelphia.
3: All right.
14: Things. I had a chill in the air. Football season is here. It's a Football Guy Friday, and I dropped the baton on getting some action last night.
3: You didn't drop the ball, though. You dropped the baton.
4: You didn't drop anything.
3: One last thing, all right?
14: Yeah.
3: Club AJ. All right? I'm starting it. I got objective club hurts, which is fine.
14: Man.
3: But I think that we need a club for, because a lot of people who told me I was the a-hole for like, he's not going anywhere. Fake news, you loser. And then he gets traded and everybody hates him. All those people that were telling me he's not going anywhere. Now he's a bad guy and all this other stuff. I need to start a club for all the people that appreciate A.J. Brown, because he should be appreciated. Not like Andrew that's like, I don't have Wicks and I don't have A.J.
4: Screw that guy,
3: dude. Shut up. But it's good that he's gone. You don't want to bring him back.
14: No, you did not want him back. But here's the deal. If they go up there and start winning 6-7 games, you think people are going to want to be in your club? No, they're going to be upset. They're going to be frustrated.
3: But sometimes it's better to get the value out of somebody and get out before it gets bad. If you bring him back for another year, you're worried about on-field production, you could totally torpedo your team. You can't be having social media activity complaining about the offense every week, and that's what you're going to get. And no way he should have come back. And you can say you hate him because of that.
4: I do.
3: And that's a character flaw.
4: Yes, they won a freaking Super Bowl, and it wasn't good enough for
3: him. But what made him great is having that type of personality. So you have to accept that.
4: Well, and that's why I still wanted him. That's why I still wanted him back, even with all the nonsense that was going on.
14: Real quick, Football Guy Friday, question of the day. Devontae Smith or A.J. Brown, you got to pick one for your wide receiver one. Who you taking?
3: That's easy.
14: Who is it?
4: A.J. Brown.
3: A.J. Brown.
4: And I love Devontae.
14: Okay.
3: Yeah. No, A.J. Brown's going to have 1,400 yards this year.
14: Yeah, he's going to rip it up.
3: He's going to kill it. All right, there he is, Sean Brace.
4: Thank you, Sean.
0: Thank you.
3: That country duo, Brace and Dunn, coming up at 10 o'clock.
4: All blue balls.
3: Coming up next, though, how many wins are the Phillies going to get this year? What about the Braves? Can they win the division? We go over the rest of the schedule, and we give them a win, and we give them a loss. That's coming up next. It's Marks and Saltunas.
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15: Eagles win joint practice. I'm Sean Rodman. According to Bleeding Green Nation's Brandley Gowden, the Eagles won day two after a bad day in the first joint practice. The Eagles were better on defense, although the offense had some inconsistencies, according to multiple reports. Good news for the Eagles, though, is Mekhi Lemon was seen on the practice field a little bit more than the day prior. The Athletic Zach Berman joined the show earlier today, and this is what he said on Lemon's in training camp this year.
17: I haven't seen enough from Mekhi Lemon because he's only practiced for a few days. But you are correct in saying that he needs to be, you know, an early contributor for the Eagles.
15: We'll see if he can be an early contributor, and a lot of his absence has been due to a hamstring injury. Now, Berman also said that because of that injury, we'll see what he does early in the season. Eagles play the Patriots tomorrow night, the second preseason game for the Birds. Phils are back in action tonight at home against the Cardinals. Jesus Lizardo scheduled a start for the Phils and Hunter Dobbins for the Cardinals. First pitch is at 6:40. I'm Sean Rodman on the home of the Sixers, Flyers, and Union, 97.5 The Fanatic and the Fanatic app.
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3: I heard you talking about the Baxter earlier. If I had a Baxter, my kids would have nothing left in the house.
4: Yeah, dude. I was talking about Coop's Toys. And our man MBD, one of our great YouTube family members, was like, dude, you can't throw out his toys. Trust me, there are some that have gone missing recently. Like, especially my wife was so big on the developmental toys early on. When, you know what his development was? Can I chew this?
3: Right.
4: You know what I mean? Like, he wasn't learning trigonometry.
3: So also, you have one. I have stuff that, you know, I have 10, 9, and 5.
4: Yeah.
3: So, yeah, you know, the 10 and the 9-year-old aren't playing with the 5-year-old's toys, but the 5-year-old still has their toys. So I have the different ranges of Barbies,
4: oh, yeah, I'm sure,
3: baby dolls. I have so much crap. We have like 5. When I say dollhouses, I'm talking about like expensive big dollhouses in my house. What do you do with them? Right? Like, I know what I'd do with them. I don't want to sell them, but I'm not going on Marketplace to sell stuff. I don't want to deal with
4: it. I know. Christy, when we moved into our new house, you know, we were living in Manion, so we didn't have much room. So our parents were like, here, take all of your old stuff now that you have your own house. And she has those American Girl dolls.
3: Which I do as well.
4: Those, and how expensive are those things?
3: Expensive.
4: And so she doesn't want to just get rid of it. And we have a boy who doesn't have interest in dolls. And so what do we do with it? Because I know that's worth a couple $100. But then again, she played with it as a kid. So what are you going to do? Just throw it out? Like, I don't know what you do with these things.
3: You sell them.
4: I have all these baseball bats. The little ones, the souvenir bats.
3: What you do is you just accumulate everything in your storage, and then it stays there forever. You know, at least that's what I do with everything.
4: And boy, some of it's not even toys. I have Phillies jerseys from that run. I have every player. Rollins, Utley, Howard, like all those guys. And I, at a young age, I'm really frugal with my money.
3: Cheap?
4: Yeah, like I'll pick up a tab for people. I just don't buy things for myself.
3: That's the way I am, too.
4: Yeah.
3: I'm not cheap, but I also... I bargain shop and comparison shop.
4: I had all my friends down the Jersey Shore the other day. I paid for everything. And I didn't care. I didn't even ask for it. But the Philly shirts, like, I know my mom and my dad spent their hard-earned money on it.
3: Right.
4: So what am I going to do? Get rid of it?
3: Well, I mean, it's also, it means something to you. It has a meaning. It's a snapshot of your life.
4: A 17 game plan for 10 years with my dad. Like, all those Phillies games I went to. Like, I don't want to put those memories away.
3: All right, so listen, the Phillies, are going to get to this because the segment's already winding down here. The Phillies are hosting the Cardinals this weekend, 70-58, five games back from the Braves. Let's go over the rest of the schedule, and we'll do it series by series to see how many win. Thank you.
4: Let's break it down, man.
3: All right, so Phillies, you have three against the Cardinals at home.
4: They take two of three. They got to bounce back after that ugly series.
3: All right, you keep track, Robin. That's two for the Phillies. All right, from there, we're going to at Seattle. So you're on the road trip at Seattle.
4: They just called up a young prospect that they really like, and they're still fighting for a spot. At Seattle, they might drop two of three in that series.
3: All right, we'll do one. All right, so then you go to three against the Angels. Win two of three? Sweep?
4: Sweep. They sweep the Angels. After losing two of three, they'll sweep the Angels.
3: But then they go to Arizona for three. I don't like this. They do not fare well against it. And Arizona's fighting for a playoff spot against you.
4: You know what? No. They take two of three. You know why?
3: No.
4: Because they're not trying to hit home runs anymore. And that ballpark, you can't go out there swinging for the fences. I think that's part of the reason why they lost that series.
3: Agreed.
4: So I think they take two of three.
3: Well, they also came into the series hitting home runs like you've never seen before. And then it quickly went south. All right. It's a big one. Home against Atlanta. This could be the division right here.
4: Dude, that
3: could... Four against Atlanta.
4: Four?
3: Yes.
4: They split.
3: All right, Houston, three at home.
4: They take two of three. Houston's frauds.
3: At Atlanta, three.
4: They drop two of three.
3: At Washington, they've been killing them this year.
4: They sweep them.
3: At the Mets, four.
4: Three of four.
3: Home against Milwaukee, end of the year, may not need it.
4: No, Milwaukee might want that bye. They drop two of three.
3: All right, and then home against the Rays.
4: They take two of three.
3: All right. Add it up there, Robin. How many?
0: What was the Diamondbacks one? I missed that one.
4: They take two of three against the Diamondbacks because the small ball Phillies take care of business.
3: Yeah, it's true. All right. What do you got?
0: I got 22 wins.
3: So that puts them at 92 wins.
4: And that was right around where I predicted this year, 92 wins.
3: Well, that's over.
4: How about it?
3: You could have gotten the over at 86.5 last week.
4: That's nuts. All right. 92 sounds right.
3: All right, let's go to the Braves.
4: To the Braves.
3: Braves have three. So you have two at Milwaukee and then one home against Milwaukee.
4: They split, I'll just say.
3: And then the home one against Milwaukee. So three games total.
4: Oh, okay. Well, then they drop two of three, and they make things interesting early on.
3: So that's one win. Home against the Dodgers, three.
4: They drop two of three.
3: Home against Colorado.
4: They sweep.
3: One against San Francisco at home.
4: They win.
3: Two at Washington.
4: They win both.
3: Four at the Phillies. What did you say?
4: Split.
3: Two home against the Rays. Three home against the Rays.
4: They drop two of three.
3: Three home against the Phillies.
4: They take two of three.
3: Three at the Cubs.
4: They drop two of three. That's a great matchup.
3: It really is. Because the Cubs are going to be playing for something for sure.
4: Yeah.
3: Three at Houston.
4: They take two of three.
3: Three home against the Reds.
4: They sweep.
3: And then three at Miami.
4: They take two of three.
3: They probably
4: sit people game 162.
3: The Phillies have 92 wins. The Atlanta Braves right now, it doesn't feel like that they're going to have enough wins. Right now they're 75 wins. How many wins?
0: 20.
3: 95 wins, the Braves win the division.
4: Yeah, so they cut it close. And we go, all right, at one point when they were back 10 games, they cut it down to three. Let's go. Let's see what happens in the playoffs. Like you said earlier, I don't need them to win the division. I'm just happy that we can actually say hey, they've played good enough baseball recently that they're back in the contention of the division. It also means that the Braves aren't playing great baseball. And if the Braves aren't playing great baseball going to the playoffs, maybe that's a team you're not so worried about.
3: Yep. No, you're right. And honestly, with Milwaukee, and if they get the bye, remember teams with the byes coming out of the bye, not necessarily great. I know that was the Braves a lot,
4: yeah.
3: But there's something to be said for that. And then the media is asking questions about it, and it's like, well, what do you think? Are you guys worried about it? And then they're playing simulated games,
4: trying to
3: not sit for a week.
4: They're bringing in 5,000 fans to try to make noise, to make it feel like a playoff game.
3: So it becomes a real thing when teams start doing that. Instead of just being like, we'll be fine, I'm not worried about it, and shutting out the noise, now they're having simulated games because they are worried about it.
4: Yeah, absolutely. I remember that talking point, like,
3: The Braves were worried about it because they lost.
4: Right, exactly.
3: And they lost again.
4: Yeah.
3: All right, there you go. All right, this weekend, cards. What did you say, 2 or 3?
4: 2 or 3. Yeah, that series was their low point of this season.
3: This is payback.
4: And they bounce back. They take 2 of 3. That series against St. Louis was the moment where I think a lot of this city said, screw this team, I'm done. And we started getting the, I almost kind of want them to miss the playoffs tweets and texts and calls.
3: No, it wasn't almost like that.
4: No, it was.
3: It was sell at the trade deadline. Remember, because there was a lot of selling at the trade deadline talk.
4: Yeah.
3: And then it was, it's better for the team if they miss the playoffs because that would invoke change. Even though it may not invoke change.
4: It might not. I mean, lifetime contract is what Bob

0: to winning.
1: All right, Lizardo tonight. Can't wait to see that. Andrew Painter, 6:05 tomorrow night. Now instead of not wanting to see Painter pitch, I want to see what he's got. He's looked good.
0: He's got to get past the first inning. It's unbelievable. He's got to get past it.
1: He does. I'll be curious to see how he looks this time, because a lot of me feels like he's been more fortunate than good in some of these games. And then you have Chris Sanchez, 135 on Sunday. Coming up, everything that we missed, including Rich Paul talking about the latest practice video with LeBron and Jaylen Brown and Tyrese Maxey. Ooh, and Michael Kay, he said something kind of crude on the air. And everything else we missed. That's coming up next. Mark Cicelcinas.
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2: This is kind of funky. This has an 80s vibe to it.
3: Yeah, this is a Heading Down the Highway with the Top Down. This is a Connor Thomas song.
2: Except it's not the highway, it's Broad Street.
4: Shirt off, thigh meat.
3: Yeah, absolutely.
2: Okay.
3: He's got the chain.
2: Definitely got the chain.
3: He's got the chain, yeah. Oh. He looks great, though. He's waking up at whatever time now.
2: Yeah.
3: I saw him out there. I said, dude, I'm all seriousness. You look awake. He's good.
2: Yeah.
3: Yeah, I mean, these hours suck.
4: Oh, no, I already don't. I'm already over it.
3: I'm applying for
4: the midday update job. I'm out after a week. Honestly.
3: Afternoons, he's a producer still.
4: So, not a bad idea. No, I'm not working afternoons. All seriousness, it's maybe a little bit earlier than I'm used to getting up. I was up before 5 o'clock pretty much every day anyway.
3: Yeah, so when they first moved me in the mornings, it was perfect timing because Coop was 1.5 years old. So like 5 o'clock, I had to wake up an hour early.
4: Right.
3: Like 4 a.m. is my alarm. Like I'm kind of used to it. And plus, I'm a lunatic.
4: Yeah, 4 o'clock, to me, 4 o'clock's not bad. I was up pretty much at like 4:50 every day because then it became natural where that's just what time I was waking up. And then I get up because my girls in the morning, I would feed them and get them ready for school, where I would get a good 90 minutes of getting ready for the midday show. Because then once that happened, until I got in, I wasn't able to look at anything because, like, I'm getting them ready for school.
3: Yeah.
4: So it really hasn't been, and I like the fact that there's nobody on the road. I had to call 911 today because there was a man in the road. God. But, yeah, so it really, and it's been a week. And once again, I remember saying this to Jamie Lynch when he first started mornings. In the summer and the spring, it's not bad. When it's cold out,
3: sucks.
4: It sucks.
3: It sucks. Because, like, this morning, getting into the car was beautiful. It was, what, 65
4: great,
3: degrees?
4: Man.
3: I was like, oh, my God, football weather. Like, let's go. Like, I can't wait. But in January, when it's 9 degrees and you're like, oh, my God, there's frost all over my windows.
4: You got to warm up the car.
3: Yeah, it's horrible.
4: It is horrible. All right, everything that we didn't get to today, Andrew Salchunas, we can kind of duel here back and forth. Let's start with this. So this is the Rich Paul Max Kellerman podcast. I don't even know the name of it. But Rich Paul,
3: we knew the name of it for a week because it mattered.
4: That was the last time I talked about it.
3: I completely forget what it is.
4: So the practice video that came out the other day, what was it, Wednesday, I think it came out?
3: Yes.
4: It is LeBron James and Tyrese Maxey and a shirtless, sweaty Jaylen Brown in the gym just chopping it up, finished doing 3-2-1 shots to end the game.
3: Oh, yeah.
4: And if you're a Sixer fan and you watched it, it became a little bit more real. A little bit more, right? Like,
3: yeah.
4: It's like, wow, I can't believe this is going to happen.
3: This is a real practice among teammates.
4: All right, well, here's Rich Paul talking about that video.
5: If I'm a fan, if my team is showing that type of camaraderie, then I am excited about that. Guys are eager to get in the gym together. And I was there, and it wasn't just like a workout. It's really more so, and you can see this on social media, guys are working out in terms of actions and where they're going to be and things to look for, which I think workout should look a lot more like that, because just being in the gym, working on a one-on-one move, the problem we have with our young men in the game is you have all this one-on-one stuff, but you're never going to get this opportunity to play that role on this team. And you may get it on your AAU team. You get it on your high school team.
6: It's like when Tom Brady wound up on, you know, the Bucks, and all of a sudden they're practicing when they're not even supposed to be. He grabs a few of his receivers.
5: Yeah,
6: and,
5: you have to do those things. But then you should also put yourself in a role that you're actually going to play.
4: And that's Bron. Yeah, I mean, he does that. And look at Joel Embiid. Those pictures of Joel Embiid, the dude looks
2: shredded.
4: Yeah, and it's why, like, I get it. I remember talking to Kincaid about this stuff, and John's like, it's crazy that you need a person to come in to sort of make somebody become more of a professional. But it is kind of the way this
2: sometimes,
4: league goes.
2: Sometimes, well, with certain players, it
4: especially
2: is.
4: Especially when Joel Embiid and Ben Simmons first were a part of the Sixers, they let them do whatever the hell they wanted because they were supposed to be the two players that got him out of the process. Sure, you want to fly back with Kendall Jenner instead of with the rest of the team? Go for it. You're Ben Simmons. You can't do that, sixth guy on the bench. But Ben, you can. Joel, you can do whatever you want. And when you do that for 10 years,
2: right?
4: Like Embiid's walking around like, what do you mean I have to change?
2: Well, and to your point, see, I believe that you're going to get the best version of Joel Embiid this year because Joel Embiid doesn't want to, he became the guy that didn't show up to team activities to shoot around, that was late for everything as per Tyrese Maxey and the team meeting they held. He was that guy because he was allowed to be that guy.
4: Right.
2: People want to be held accountable. Like not everybody wants to walk around their workplace and be late and be unproductive at work. Sometimes you need that leader to come in or that boss to come in.
4: Right.
2: Be like, we're not doing this anymore around here. It started with Bob Myers and Mike Gansey, and then they bring in LeBron, and now the rest is going to fall into place. It doesn't mean they're going to win because of it, but you're going to see the best version of Joel Embiid that we've seen as a pro.
4: Yeah. And
2: mentally, at least.
4: And look, I thought last year, it sucks because it ends up playing out the same way. He gets hurt, Paul George suspended, all that kind of stuff. That opening week when VJ Edgecombe kind of took the world by storm, like Joel Embiid had a smile from ear to ear. And I was like, I haven't seen that in a long time.
2: Agreed.
4: So it was great to have youthful energy, but he was still the big man on campus. He's not anymore.
2: He's got to share the campus.
4: If he tries to act the way that he has, not that I think that he will, but if he does, LeBron's going to be like, yo, dude, I didn't come here for you to act like that. I came here for you to be a part of a championship team.
2: But also, Bob Myers and Gansey aren't playing.
4: No.
2: It's not. He already knows the expectation. He better not do it.
4: We had Bob Cooney on earlier this week, and we were like, Bob, like, is it going to be Joel's call when he plays or the Sixers team when he plays? And they said the Sixers.
2: Yeah, Joel's not dictating this stuff anymore.
4: No.
2: That was the Daryl Morey era of the Philadelphia 76ers.
4: Yeah, not anymore, man. Not anymore.
2: All right, Michael Kay. This is on the Yes Network last night. I guess the Yankees offense has been a struggle. And they were scoring runs last night. Michael Kay had an interesting way of describing it. Listen.
7: For the Yankees, three runs in an inning. It's an offensive orgy.
4: Come on.
2: Like, is that... all right.
4: So before the show, when you... I didn't know this, and I didn't hear it till just now. You just told me that he said what he said. I have to ask, like, there are things that you're allowed to say on the radio. FCC allows it.
2: Right.
4: But there are still things that you just don't say. Like you said yesterday, there's a word that starts with the letter P that we are technically allowed to say.
2: But depending on the context.
4: Yeah, but you don't say it.
2: I say it occasionally, but I really need to be pissed.
4: Right.
2: To say it. So you may hear it once a year.
4: And pissed was not the word.
2: Correct.
4: Yeah.
2: Yeah. And like, do you really need, I get it. You're trying to be funny. I don't know. Old man saying orgy on a baseball broadcast, probably not what I'm looking for.
4: Yeah, it's just weird. Like, could you imagine Harry Callis and the Phillies 11-2? It's an orgy. Could you
2: imagine? And the Phillies really looking the gang. Never mind.
4: Yeah, like, you're allowed to say that, but you shouldn't.
2: Unnecessary.
4: You know, like, there's things that technically you're allowed to say, but you just don't say it in conversation. I think the rule of thumb is like, would you know there's kids listening or watching the game. Would you say it around a kid should probably be the rule of thumb for a play-by-play man like Mike Kay.
2: Yes. Yes.
4: Because now what does little Timmy say? What's an orgy?
2: No, I mean, and I couldn't possibly parent around that. Yeah, now he's ruined my life. Like, damn it, Michael Kay, I can't possibly. When Charles Barkley said he wasn't a role model, it's so corny, but you would get a lot of people who would say, well, what do I tell my son
4: right.
2: who has his poster on the wall?
4: I don't know. Be a friggin', be a parent. She's like, shut up.
8: Yeah, absolutely. All right,
4: go ahead.
8: The one thing I didn't know until this morning, I saw a tweet from Harry Mays yesterday. One of our, a great, you know, listener and caller over the years at the Fanatic, Archie from Sellersville. He passed away.
4: He passed away earlier in August.
8: Yeah, earlier this month. And I saw Harry tweet about it. Archie, a big member of like the brewery beer community, Free Will Brewing. A lot of people, I mean, you said, he was like a superstar when you had an appearance up there.
4: Yeah, I was in the Sellersville Inn a couple years ago doing an Eagles like Friday night appearance, and a couple people come to me like, "Yo, like Archie talks about you," and I'm like, "I'm like, I got Archie's number," so I texted him, and he's like, "I'll roll over." He was sitting at home watching TV, and he came over, and he was like, "He's like the mayor up there."
8: Yeah. So when I saw that this morning, you know, it bums you out because. What you guys are with us every day. I'm looking at our YouTube family, you know, regardless of what we say about each other, like we're here every single day. We get to know each other.
4: Yeah.
8: Right. Like I've known Archie for over a decade, and then I find out that he's no longer with us. I mean, we play Bernie drops still, for crying out loud.
4: If you do this for a living and you do it right, your audience, whether it's YouTube or in particular for me, the radio audience, you get to know them. And earlier we had Bill from Northeast Philly on. I met Bill through a contest, and his buddy, his best friend Bart, won the experience, the tickets.
8: Yeah,
4: Bart was murdered.
8: Oh my god!
4: A couple years ago at work by some lunatic that just decided it was going to shoot him. Bart Masciulli, and you know, like he's got kids that are in college and just starting their careers and stuff. He's worked his whole life to watch his kid, and it's like it's devastating. It was devastating.
8: Yeah, absolutely.
4: He texted me. It was devastating. I was actually watching the story of it up on the TV when he texted me. It was a Friday afternoon, and it's devastating. And you mentioned Bernie, and like Bernie passed away. You know, like he lived a long, full life, but still. Yeah. Levi from Overbrook, who I used to do a lot of stuff with, Levi passed away after this. So. Our audience, whether you're on the air or you're not, are meaningful to us.
8: Yeah, we love
4: and Archie. Archie was a big part of the station in kind of the golden years, the Bruno and Mays.
8: Oh yeah,
4: years. So
8: that's something that we missed. You know, I don't want to leave that.
4: Well, I'm not going to bring up the Chucky mask guy then after Archie. All right, I will briefly. They've identified him.
8: Yes, and he's gone.
4: Yeah, they think he's went to California or Nevada because he tends to go back and forth between Philadelphia and whatever.
8: Why? Who else? Why wouldn't you do that?
4: Yeah, why wouldn't you? And as
8: this weekend I'm in Philly. That weekend I'm in Nevada.
4: As I suspected, they think that he's doing it to film and to put it on social media.
8: Of course, yeah, that's a normal thing to do.
4: That's what you do.
8: Have fun behind bars.
4: Good job, Robin. Good job today, buddy. Good week, Sam. Good job, and Austin. Thank you very much. Coming up next, everybody have a great weekend. Coming up next is your favorite country duo, Brace and Dunn. We'll talk to you on Monday. See you.
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10: Joint practice is officially over. I'm Sean Rodman. The Eagles had a better showing on defense, according to reports. And the offense, they had some ups and downs, according to reports as well. Jordan Mailata spoke after practice yesterday on the offensive line's performance.
11: It was good, but we have a chance to do something special. But in order to do that, we can't have days like the last 2 days of up front. It always starts up front, and we've had multiple false starts.
10: Eagles are off today in week two. The preseason matchup is tomorrow at 7 against the Patriots. Phils are 5 games back from the Braves in the division, but they do have a 2-game lead over the Padres as they sit in the second wildcard spot right now. They host the Cardinals this weekend. Jesus Luzardo is scheduled to get the start for the Phils tonight, and Hunter Dobbins for the Cardinals. First pitch is at 6:40. 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
8: Let's go!
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9: Completing the first week, Sean Brace. You said we're 4-0 at this point?
10: How about that? Yeah, 4-0.
9: 4-0. Let's go 5-0 today. We got 4 hours for you on preseason football, a team fighting for the NL East, we think. Connor Thomas going to pour cold water on that later on in the program. Tyrese Maxey talking about the last shot. We got our first ever last week report, a couple of Tims, but let's start where I mentioned that preseason football, because Sean Brace, it was asked of me this morning and I thought this debate was dead. And we'll get all the pleasantries. Hello, what happened to you last night? Because I feel for you today.
11: Oh, thank you.
9: Yeah, I've been sitting back there. You know, you went on morning show and I was like, 21 gun salute back there for you. I was heartbroken for you.
11: I appreciate that. Thank you.
9: I was asked it today. You mentioned it yesterday. I thought a week ago we said the debate was dead, that we would never have this debate again, at least in the Nick Sirianni era. But you've been pushing for it all week, and I want to give you the floor, Sean Brace, to advocate for something you're very passionate about, for something that you would love to see happen, for something that you want for your Saturday night. And no, I'm not talking about what you didn't get last night. Sean Brace, what are you looking for at Eagles-Patriots?
11: Well, besides the obvious that was somewhat diluted with what took place yesterday at the end of practice with the dap heard around the world by A.J. Brown and Jalen Hurts. I think it's very important. I do. I am falling into the category more than ever that the offensive starters should play on Saturday night. And Ray and Connor, I want to have a little fun with you, almost like a family feud. Just envision that we have the top five answers on the board. Oh! I love it. Let's go ahead and start with this. You tell me where it falls in line as far as with your card, okay?
9: Yeah, sure.
11: How about let's start with the fact that this offense doesn't have the luxury of saying, nah, we're good. We got this. What is it, the 13th? Is that the official date of the week one game against
9: the Commanders? September 13th.
11: Can't wait. Can't wait. Ray Lewis. Or no, that was Bart Scott. Excuse me. To Sao Paulo. So this offense right now, what we know about it from last year, the struggles, and the majority of those guys are still here right now. You're adding new pieces, but that's not a part of this conversation. No. The offense for me, who are you to sit there and say, nah, we're good. We don't need to play the starters 1-2 series. That's all I'm asking for. Just get the cobwebs out, Ray. So that's on the board. Is that on the board, Connor? All right. Top five answers on the board.
9: Your top five answers.
11: Also on the board, show me Jalen Hurts could use live reps. Again, there's something to be said about the fact that you're not wearing the red jersey, that you could potentially take a hit. That, oh, it's not in controlled environment. My guy, who I'm the club president of, Jalen Hurts, Club Hurts, yes, he could use the reps. Everybody talks about how bad this guy is. 17th on Jeremy Fowler's list.
8: Well.
11: Okay? Yeah. Jalen Hurts, show me, could use the live reps. All right, we're cooking, baby.
12: This is a survey of one, by the way.
9: Audience of one.
11: How about show me the offensive coordinator can use the reps? Sean Mannion, come on down. Yes. How about Sean Mannion is learning on the fly, boys and girls? This might as well be the number one answer on the board. I don't know, though. It's not a survey of one. There are people out there that agree with me. Yes.
12: Fine, Sean, we gave it to you.
11: All right. Sean Mannion could use the reps. He is literally learning on the job, Ray. You're talking about a guy who is now potentially saying, I want to go up to the booth. I don't know if I want to be on the field. All right. He's never called plays before. We saw how ugly it was in the one opportunity in this preseason game against the Ravens, which was putrid. Yeah, Sean Mannion can use the reps. It's on the board. How about this is easily the number one answer on the board. It's a brand new offense. Top to bottom. Show me brand new offense.
12: The last one was the number one answer.
11: That's all right. They're all number one in my mind, Connor. Yeah. Again, it's a brand new offense. It should make perfect sense to everybody. You got new pieces all over the place, right? Like, this is something that's easy to grasp. And I understand that they went up against each other in the split squad scrimmages. So what? Regardless, it's a brand new offense. And finally, I will just say this. As we look around the league, ooh, guess what? You have starters playing everywhere. Brock Purdy played last night. You know, the gift, the chosen one. Fernando Mendoza, he's out there playing. I get it. Kirk Cousins is starting quarterback. Understood. Look around the league. Jared Goff is going to play. The Commanders are starting their team, are playing their starters. Like, this isn't something that I'm just pulling out of thin air where, no, every NFL coach says you can't do that. Uh-uh. If I am Sean Mannion, I am asking the head coach, is this possible? Because I need to know what we have. I got to get the juices going. Ray, there's something to be said about the contact aspect, and I'll just wrap it up with that. You can't duplicate that. Like, you need to get the cobwebs knocked. You got to get your hand in the dirt. You got to compete, and you got the at least the knowledge of who you're going up against these past 4 days. I think that plays into the angle as well, where you know there's not going to be a cheap shot, right? You don't think. Like, we're on the same page. We're professionals. We're competing. Let's keep it a buck and go. Play the starters for two series. You saw C.J. Stroud do it last night. And what did he do? He drove right down the field and scored a touchdown. You know what that's going to do for the morale of the offense? You know what that does for the Houston Texan fan base? You got to believe, Ray. Oh, come on.
12: You got 4 out of 5. Chance to steal, Ray Dunn.
9: Oh, thank you. I was letting him. I thought he was going to try and take 25 answers off the board. Let's roll down this idea of playing the starter, Sean Bray, shall we?
11: Yes.
9: I don't know if you ever got the advice from your parents back in the day. Well, if your friends went and jumped off the bridge, would you follow them? Because, oh, it's so great to see Josh Allen. So great to see Brock Purdy. They can all play. Guess what? If they're on national TV, I'd love to watch them for a drive. That's great for me. They score a touchdown. Awesome. Great morale. C.J. Stroud, all of a sudden, there's no questions about his contract anymore. He scored a touchdown against the Raiders defense in the preseason. I'm sure they feel, hey, okay, about the way things are going to go down there in Houston. What if the opposite happens? I'm old enough to remember Nick Foles last week of the season. Oh, let's get him some action. Interception. Oh, we all felt so great about the Eagles team going into the postseason. You know what it mattered? Squat, because they end up winning the Super Bowl with Nick Foles. And you say no one's going to take a cheap shot. When was the last time we saw Jalen Hurts in a preseason game? I'll take you back to 2022. I had Nick Sirianni yelling across the field at Robert Saleh because Williams went and crushed Jalen Hurts along the sideline. I remember at one point, Sean Brace, I was a lot like you. And I said, you know what? This offense needs some work. This offense needs to play. And I was on this very midday's program sitting in that exact chair that Connor Thomas is sitting in and Andrew Salchunas was sitting here. And it was the Eagles and Giants in a Week 18 matchup where the 2023 offense just didn't look like it had itself going. So you know what you needed to do? You needed to get the starters out there for a series. And you know what ended up happening? A.J. Brown hurt his knee. And I didn't have A.J. Brown for that playoff game. Would it have changed the result against the Buccaneers? Probably not. That team was doomed. But we were saying the same things. Oh, no, no, no. This offense hasn't got it quite. We need to get pieces into place. We need things to be figured out. And what ended up happening? They went out there. A.J. Brown hurt his knee. And that was the last I saw him that season. This team, by the way, 5-0. Oh, by the way, in openers, 5-0 under Nick Sirianni. Am I to doubt? And this is where you're at in this debate, because you have me sitting here sticking up for Nick Sirianni saying, why would I doubt his ways? 5-0 in openers. Should I trust the guy to do what he's done all these years? 5-0 when they open up. You say two series. Two series to gain exactly what?
10: 10 to 15 snaps, right?
9: Because when I listened to Nick Sirianni speak last week, 8 days ago, Thursday leading into the first preseason game, the man was talking vanilla. Not ice, not ice cream. Vanilla game plan. This team's not showing you anything offensively that they are going to do this season in those two series. So the idea is trot the starters out there, put them in peril, and they accomplish what? What are they going to run that you're going to see in this season? What are they going to do on the field that actually mirrors the offense you're going to get? What are they learning about this offense in a matchup with the Patriots over two series? They're not running what they're going to run in the game. It's in his notes. He told us. Nick Sirianni said, oh, that's in my notes. It's all my notes. Back in 2021, there was a preseason look that ended up being scouted, and we ended up having to change things up. This team should not play their starters in the preseason. I thought this debate was dead, Sean Brace. I appreciate your energy, your passion, and your idea that maybe they should go on out there. I'll see you guys September 13th. I'm cool with it. Keep me nice and controlled, nice and safe. Put them in bubble wrap. Guys can go down left and right, and this is the weekend where it'll happen because teams will end up playing their starters, and some idiot that's already had a fancy football draft will say, oh, there goes my fifth-round pick. He just blew out his knee playing wherever. I'm okay not being the team with that. I got plenty of questions. I don't want one of them to be health.
10: All right. And I know you have the upper hand on this. We discussed it, you know, just briefly for a minute. I think yesterday and the day before, and because we knew this conversation was coming. But more so than ever, what we're seeing on the field, what we're hearing from reporters that are up there, and then you look around the league, like I'm not getting down with the injury aspect. These guys can get hurt up there competing against the Patriots. These guys can get hurt lifting weights at the Jeff. These guys can get hurt anywhere. It's football. There's something to be said about learning this new system, the ins and outs. There's more to it than just X's and O's. And you can't learn on the fly. I can bring it back to Mannion more than anything. Like, this guy needs to get a taste. He's got to get a taste of that action. And you're not getting that against the New England Patriots in the last 48 hours. You will get it in that first quarter on Saturday night with the Patriots and Eagles.
9: Yeah, the coaching staff, please, you're getting it. Told how important the joint practice was. That's what Nick Sirianni told us all week. I'll tell you this. I could get in a car accident going 45 on a one-way. I could also get in a car accident going 95 on the highway. One of them, it's more likely to happen. I want to hear from people out there, though. 610-632-0975. Would you like to see the starters play? Because I'm already reading the YouTube chat. I see people saying, hey, I would like to see the starters out there. Today was on PHL 17, the morning show. That was a question I got. Our buddy Jason saying, I would like to see him. So I'm curious for you
10: Jason's
9: out there.
10: Jason's a smart guy, right?
9: We'll get Connor's takeaway on this. We'll also hear from Saquon Barkley on his takeaway over joint practice because it runs counter to what we've heard from the coaches and from players over the last couple of years about the use of joint practice. He's Sean Brace. I'm Ray Dunn. We're asking you today, would you like to see the starters for a series or two tomorrow night against the New England Patriots in preseason football? This is Brace and Dunn, 97.5, The Fanatic.
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10: Well, is he a foxhole guy or not? He's your roommate.
9: Yeah.
10: All right. Well, we weren't following him either.
9: Okay, now let's start causing problems here. For those that were not behind the scenes for the last 30 seconds,
10: yes,
9: our buddy Adam Aronson, Philly voice, Sixers Adam, and my roommate, following the Middays account.
10: Yes.
9: Now, but the Middays account wasn't following him.
10: We just fixed that, so now we are following. Hey, folks, get involved at 975 Middays, at 975 Middays. AA and I are both following each other, so how about that? I bring that up.
9: He's intrigued in this weekend's matchup for the other side.
10: Is that what it is?
9: Yeah, he's a Patriots guy.
10: Okay. Yeah. Oh, really?
9: Yeah.
10: Okay. No harm, no foul.
9: No.
10: Well, Cam.
9: He's a journalist, man, you know?
10: Cam checks and he says, I'm obviously no producer. Well, we stopped there, Cam. No, I kid. It's a kind of odd way to start the show. Feels like it's a break into a segment. And look, we're having some fun here. And all in all, this is a discussion that has been had many, many times.
9: Yeah, and the survey was one person. It was Sean Brace.
10: But I do want to say this. I know that I am coming from a minority take.
9: I don't think you are.
10: Oh, I disagree.
9: I think the people that agree with you have been beaten down year after year where it's like, I'm not going to fight this anymore. They've just gone quiet. I think you have the silent majority where they're like, oh, wait. Someone's taking the lead on this argument. I'm going to come out and argue with them. I think they just need someone like you to lead the resistance
10: here.
9: Well,
10: I am, you know, I am one of those guys that you look to. I am the Northern Light right here of this
9: show.
10: That's
9: what I've long said about you.
10: Thank you.
20: Isn't it Northern Star?
10: Oh, sorry.
9: He's the Northern Light.
10: Northern Lights are a lot cooler, though, right?
20: They are. They're sick.
10: Okay. So my guy Jason Ashworth, former 97.5 The Fanatic, love my guy Ashy. He says, if I had to, in quotes, make the case of playing the starters on Saturday night, again, I'm not sitting here telling you, give me a half, Ray. I'm not sitting here to tell you, give me four quarters, Connor. I'm not going to have my fours up with Jalen Hurts walking to the line of scrimmage with Devontae and Dallas Goedert and Lane Johnson. No, that's not what we're doing here. We're talking about two series. And guess what, boys? If they drive down the field and give me seven to start, like we saw C.J. Stroud in that Houston Texans dynamic offense yesterday, then everybody's out. And we can ride off into September 13th with big smiles on our face. But for me right now, I'm not smiling. Because there's a lot of unknown. Anyways, Ashy says, reference Barkley's comments about practice, and it doesn't echo real game feeling scenarios.
9: We've got that. Right, you keep going. Keep rolling through what Jason has.
10: It's on the board. Show me. Practice, corrections, game, evaluate. I love that.
9: All right. They've told you, in a preseason game, we are not showing anything on tape we want someone to go after.
10: All right, that's fair.
9: So I'm curious for you, if you were to have someone come in here and try to do sports talk radio, would you want them to do a 10-minute segment on whether or not they think the Eagles are good? Can you evaluate how good that person's going to be over 4 hours by that 10-minute segment? Maybe you could get a little bit of an idea, but ultimately you have to do the 4 hours.
10: Yeah.
9: So if, and you also have to do topic development, not just, hey, man, you think the Eagles are good.
10: Mm-hmm.
9: That's what this is. Well, this is trying to evaluate whether or not someone could do a 4-hour show by doing 10 minutes on the most vanilla topic you could possibly get.
10: And finally, it comes back to Mannion. He makes this point, and that's where I'm at. Mannion needs to feel it in game scenarios with the ones. It's extremely important that he understands, got the vibe, and he has the vibe of this offense, knows their demeanor, knows who's where, make sure that everybody is crossing their T's and dotting their I's, and you can get that in a game scenario.
9: All right, Sean Mannion gets to a 3rd and 4 in this drive that he's got Jalen Hurts on the field.
10: Yep.
9: In his mind, he says, right here, this would be a great call for a designed run. You sign off on the designed run in preseason to get the first down, or do you sign off on Sean Mannion not actually calling the play that he would want to play, call in that scenario?
10: I think you're really on the, it's either black or white.
9: You're telling me he learns how to do his job.
10: Is there not a middle ground for that conversation piece right there for that question?
9: There is, of course, a middle ground. Okay. Most of the things we talk about here, there's a middle ground. To me, though, I'm telling you why I wouldn't start him.
10: You can work on things. Specifically, how about a screen pass? We want to get the ball in the hands of Saquon Barkley or the running backs.
9: Absolutely.
10: And that's another thing, too. I do want to point this out. Like, I am okay with Markell Bell getting a little action with the ones. You don't have to play Lane. You don't have to you can mix.
9: Rookie right tackle with your franchise quarterback out there.
10: I knew you were going there.
9: Of course.
10: I can read you like a book.
9: You lobbed it to me.
10: Not everybody has to play, but the majority does. A guy like Lane, I'm willing to sign off and say, Lane, big dog, we know what your status is here. You can take off Saturday night. Everybody else, though, I need you in there.
9: Okay. Got it. So Juergens is out there. Landon Dickerson's out there.
10: Correct.
9: Okay. How many centers are we down in the league at this point?
10: Well,
9: this season?
10: Got a bowling ball full of knives in the backup position and Willie Lampkin.
9: Okay. So now, are you sure you want to put Juergens out there then? Because we could protect Juergens. We could get Lampkin out there. Everybody loves Lampkin now.
10: Speaking my language.
9: All right. So two backup offensive linemen. You realize what you just handed me, right?
10: No. Again. This isn't a disaster waiting to happen. This is an offense that needs experience, needs some seasoning, needs to come together. That's what it is. It's not about, like, you know, this is the end of the world scenario that you are trying to pitch. You're trying to paint that, oh my goodness, if they walk out there, it's going to be like Batman with Bane on the field and it just collapses underneath them and everybody falls to the core of the earth.
9: I'm not telling you that. I'm telling you, though, when I learned to drive a car, it was in a nice parking lot without cars around me. Then eventually I got onto the road.
10: All right. And I'll just finally wrap it up with this. This isn't a life or death situation. I get it both ways. I told you 2 days ago I thought you were right. I did. I said you make a good case. But when I hear guys like Tom Brady say, come on, man, like you got to play the preseason games. Everything has shifted. Everything has changed. It's so what's up is down. Down is up. Left is right. Right is left. You know, you get these rookie quarterbacks. Now you want to throw them in there in week one. Right. But you don't want to play in preseason. But it's important to get these rookie quarterbacks out there. If I'm correct, over these last 2 or 3 seasons, get them action, get them game action immediately. Where back in the day, it was like, you know what? Take your time at that position. We got to get you a little bit of a year underneath your belt. But this modern day, you got to get them in immediately. OK, now preseason football doesn't matter. Hell, they're trying to take it away. A couple years from now, it might be down to two, and then who knows where we're at from there.
9: Works for me.
10: Everything changes. I just think that they are in a position that they can gain experience, gain points by playing in Saturday night's game, and that's it.
9: All right. So then our takeaway, if they play, because we'll use Mendoza as the example. Last night, I understand you're buying all the stock in the world at Mendoza right now because people are selling. He threw a pick six last night. I just want to know. So, okay.
10: A rookie quarterback threw a pick six in an exhibition game? Oh, okay.
9: All right.
10: So that you're going to sell because of that?
9: I'm not telling you I'm selling.
10: The number one overall pick.
9: I'm selling for a lot of reasons with him.
10: Everybody's out because
9: he
10: threw an
9: interception. The guy's got an AI personality. I don't know what to tell you. All right. The ChatGPT downloaded whatever his personality is and uploaded it to him.
10: Did you see what he said about the strip?
9: No, I didn't. Oh, yeah. I saw what he said about the strip. I want at least a little bit of a question about whether or not my quarterback like enjoys everything. All right. I get it. We got an interesting guy as well here. So maybe I'm talking out of both sides of my mouth.
20: Keep the main thing the main thing.
9: I got
10: it. He said that the strip, Las Vegas strip, was like a boogeyman. You don't want to deal with it.
9: To be clear, if the Eagles were to play one drive, Hurts throws a pick six.
10: Oh, Lord.
9: Because you're suggesting they're going to go down and score a touchdown. So that makes you feel better.
10: I don't think they're throwing a pick six. Nope.
9: What have we heard about this offense so far in training camp? That's been up and down. You could get a great day. You could get a bad day. Mm-hmm. You're just assuming it's going to be a great day.
10: On the flip side of what you're going to see, I don't think you're going to see anything dynamic from Vrabel and that defense. I think that's going to be very vanilla. I trust my quarterback, Jalen Hurts. Can you know what you're going to get? That first series, you're going to hand it off, get the cobwebs out, hopefully pick it up, right? Pick up the first down, move the chains, and then you can open up a little bit, right? Throw the football, mix it up. Who knows? Maybe you want to stay with the run. Maybe the offensive line is controlling the line of scrimmage. Stick to your guns. I don't know.
9: So the defense is going to be vanilla.
10: Yes.
9: Your offense is going
10: to
9: be vanilla.
10: Why does the offense have to be vanilla?
9: Because that's what Nick Sirianni said. He said, hey, man, that's in my notes. We're not putting anything on tape for him. That's my head coach. That's the guy that's going to be notes. In charge and this of is, the guys out there on the field.
10: It's not Tecmo Bowl, Ray. They're going to run more than four plays. Two runs, two passes. No, there's more than that. Do you even know what Tecmo Bowl is?
9: Can we get the head
21: Bo
9: coach
21: Jackson,
9: from...
21: unstoppable.
9: But before we get the coach from last week, because I want to hear Connor on this, because we're gonna end up coming to blows here and fighting each other over this. And it's and we need another perspective on this, because we've done 25 minutes of the two of us just going back and forth on this. So before we get the coach, before we hear from Saquon Barkley about it, I want to hear another voice on this, even though Connor yesterday absolutely screwed me on good question hunting.
21: Oh, we're still doing this?
9: Yeah, I'm still annoyed. Your judgment's off to me after yesterday. But please, what do you think about play of the starters?
21: This is insane to even consider. Like, I don't understand a world where we get to the point where the starters are walking on the field. There's no benefit to that. Now, I don't think the argument should be, hey, they could have a bad series and that could make them look bad. I don't want to hide the starters. Like, if this offense isn't good enough, I'd like to know. But is that knowledge for me, as some idiot on the radio or somebody in the fan base, saying, okay, this team is winning the Super Bowl or losing 10 games? No, that's not worth potentially getting guys hurt. We've seen guys go down all around the league. Mm-hmm. Like, half the teams in the NFL don't have a center right now. If you look at the ESPN notifications from yesterday, we're going to put these guys out there for who, for what?
10: Well, Ricky, I don't care about the doom and gloomers that Ray is trying to paint. Like, oh, what if this offense struggles? You're going to give all the media members takes.
9: Take the doom and gloom out of it. Okay. Take the injury sense out of it. Take the idea that someone's going to be upset about this offense on Monday out of it.
10: Okay.
9: If they play two series, what do we get from it?
10: Oh, I already answered that question. I gave you five reasons, and I think you check all those boxes. And the most important thing is that Sean Mannion, brand new offense. Matter of fact, when I went around to check the pulse of everybody here at 97.5 The Fanatic, I said, give me one reason. I don't care if you don't think they should play, but give me one reason why you would play the starters and you can't use brand new offensive system. And there was a lot of good conversation with that. But the number one answer on the board is easily. This is Sean Mannion, new offense, new pieces, and everybody is learning on the fly, including my brand new offensive coordinator, Doogie Howser, who is now deciding whether or not he wants to go up to the booth or doesn't know he wants to be on the field. Are you not concerned a little bit about that? Like, when it comes to to September 13th, that's not going to be a question in your mind.
9: Of course the play calling is going to be a question by
10: all
9: mind.
10: All right, then. This is some way that you can work those cobwebs to a point.
9: He's either going to be on the sideline or in the booth.
10: God, I don't
9: He's
10: going to
9: make that.
10: That
9: decision.
10: I'm joking.
9: It's really
10: that.
9: Just about the belief. I think that's a legitimate concern for me. Communication in game between he and his players. I think that's a legitimate concern to have.
10: But that comes back to the totality of my point, where it's learning on the fly. He's calling plays where it's all encompassed into one.
9: And he is getting really, really exotic with his preseason calls, right, Nick Sirianni?
10: Let's settle it, because we've done 27 minutes on this.
9: I want to hear from the coach.
10: Okay, but I'm going to put up a poll at 97.5 middays.
9: Okay.
10: Just want to hear from people. Would you like, is it okay if I word it this way?
9: Yeah.
10: Would you like to see the offensive starters with Sean Mannion get two series on Saturday night?
9: Yeah.
10: Is that fair?
21: Yeah, okay. Absolutely. I like the poll prediction.
10: Okay.
21: It's 80-20 now.
10: Oh, come
9: on. Ooh, I don't think so.
10: Nothing's 80-20 in Philadelphia sports.
9: Come on. For sure, there's 80-20. Nothing's 100%.
21: Do you like Alec Baum? Actually, now, that'd be a tight one.
10: Tell me the question that gets 80%. Think on it.
21: Oh, there are plenty.
9: Are the Phillies winning the World Series? That's an 80-20 no right now.
21: Yeah, absolutely.
10: I'll take that action. Six-pack of beer.
9: No, I already owe you a six-pack. I'm not doing more six-pack bets with you. I got to afford my own beer.
10: I got an ice cold sixer.
21: Is the liquor
10: there.
21: Store closed? You're betting everybody for beer around here. You good?
9: I'd want to say our buddy Ross, who sent in a voice memo earlier this week on the YouTube chat. He's a 3-for-4 guy. He's a Giants fan. He said, coming from a Giants fan, play all the Eagles starters for all the drives.
10: Oh, here we go.
9: Yeah, there he is. Anyway, so, all right, put up the poll. 975 middays. People go ahead and vote on it. Instead of hearing from the head coach, because we talked about vanilla offenses, let's hear from Saquon Barkley, because I'd like to help you. This is an act of charity on a Friday here.
10: Thank you, Ray.
9: It's a feel-good Friday for you. Here's Saquon Barkley talking about how much he appreciates joint practices.
0: Then you get the push in, the shove in, and someone says it's about you, and I'm like, oh, no, but I'm not that. You're this. It's like, it's immature. I'm going to get to that level. I got to do a better job, too, because I'm a little trope maker sometimes, but I was good this week.
1: Was there a little more of that today, though? Maybe a little after the whistle and stuff?
0: Yeah, that's bound to happen after day two. You go back and watch film. I don't believe in, like, someone won the day versus they lost the day, but you watch film and it's going to be a little more, I don't want to say competitive, because it's not even that. It's just, obviously, football is just a physical game within itself, and a little extra pushing and shoving. But we got to do a better job of also not allowing that to have a factor in our practice, because I think Coach said it best at the end of practice. That stuff only lasts forever. That only lasts maybe 5 minutes. You know, that's why big games aren't real things. You go out, you feel the atmosphere, the energy, and all that. That lasts for such a little time. It really goes back to the little things. Who's have the better fundamentals? Who's detailed? Who's locked in? Who's doing the right things? That's going to win a football game. So we got to do a better job of that. And as leaders, you know, it's our job to lead that area also.
9: And earlier he had said that he hated joint practice before he got into that whole, this is why I hate it, because it becomes more of a bleep talking fest back and forth, and everybody's trying to, you know, get the upper hand. It's not necessarily like a game. It's more of guys pushing and shoving, and it gets outside of what he sees as a football game. So he can hate joint practice all he wants. That's fine. I would appreciate that from a competitor. And I would imagine if you asked and pulled some of the players, they'd like to be out there because they're players. This is what they do for work. This is what they enjoy. I want guys that want to be out there. I also want a coaching staff. I want a front office that has their best interest in mind. Their best interest is to be delivered to the field healthy week one.
10: Again, I'm not a doom and gloom guy. Like, I don't necessarily believe. I just watched the Texans. Nobody got hurt in that game. Don't bring up the fact somebody got hurt the previous practice, okay? Talking about
9: yesterday. I
10: wasn't
9: going to. I just looked at you.
10: I know everybody else will. I understand that they are down a wide receiver of two, an ACL, but that comes, injuries happen. This isn't something new. And
9: in games lost for injury under Nick Sirianni as compared to the rest of the NFL, higher or lower?
10: Lower.
21: Correct. Significantly.
10: Yeah, pretty much. You're right. All right. Well, I just feel like there's something different with Mannion in this offense. That's all. And I think we would all agree that there is. I get it. I think you guys are kind of into the, forgive me, I'm not trying to put words in your mouth, but you guys are into the category a little bit of, you felt this way, but you were beaten down, maybe proved wrong to a point.
21: Nah, I've always been anti.
10: Okay.
21: Always.
10: For the majority of the time, I am too. I mean, it's Super Bowl season. I'm not telling you the following year to play the starters. No, absolutely not. It all comes back to, again, I sound like a broken record here. It all comes back to Sean Mannion.
21: Yeah, but just tell me for a second. Best case scenario, you get your wish, and they play two series.
10: Yeah.
21: What is the best possible outcome of tomorrow night?
10: 14 points.
21: Okay, and what does that do for you?
10: It plays the fight song two times.
21: Okay, we can play the fight song. I can play the fight song two times for you. I put it on the board where I can find it. We're ready to go today. If all you want to do is feel good about the Eagles on Saturday night of the preseason against the Patriots backups, because they're not going to play the starters, does that really help you sleep at night?
10: Me?
21: Sure, yes, you.
10: Yeah.
21: Okay.
10: Yeah, I will. It will be the cool side of the pillow, both sides.
2: Dude, I slept soundly last night. And you want to know why?
10: Because there was no Phillies game
2: on. Joint practice win, baby. I was losing sleep all week. I didn't realize what I needed to get a good night of sleep.
3: It is a Victory Friday!
2: First one of the season, boys. 1-1. Not good enough to get Connor. What would you guys bet? Jimmy Dean breakfast sandwich. But
10: the precincts are checking in. Early reporting. Way too early to call it, but we are sitting at 83% to the yes, boys.
21: Wait. Oh, 83% yes.
2: Six votes. Five of them have gone yes.
10: Easy.
2: Am I right?
10: Seven.
2: All right. There you go.
21: Come on now.
2: All right. What do we got on the text line? 610-632-0975. Davis Honda text line. You could jump in by call, by voice memo, or on the Davis Honda text line. What do we got, Connor?
21: Johnny checks in here and says, no. Only people I want to see are rookies and backups play. I'd rather be bored watching no names than see my starters play and possibly get hurt. I don't care what other teams are or aren't doing. I want boring football until September game one.
10: Well, I want to push back on that a little bit and say that I have reasons to watch these backups.
2: There's
10: some exciting position battles to a point, but like there's some guys making names for himself.
2: If I didn't do this, would I go out of my way for the preseason game?
10: Probably not. But it is Saturday night. You're right.
2: But I'm intrigued because I'm genuinely intrigued about the season. And I said it earlier this week, like people who were all enthusiastic about preseason game number one, I was a little surprised.
10: Right. Yeah, well, that's just because of the season is back.
2: Right.
10: And oh, by the way, I said it. Sorry.
2: Get the zapper.
21: Oh, God.
10: Yeah, there you go.
2: There's a chill in the air.
10: Kenny said it. Feels a little different. Boys of fall felt a little different up there in Foxborough yesterday.
2: Do we have anyone that's making the case that Sean's making?
10: Probably not.
2: On the text line, at least.
21: And not yet.
10: And I'm fine with it.
21: Really, Matt from Delco checks in and says, wouldn't mind seeing the starters, but I don't need to see the starters. Mm. That's as close as we've gotten. I wouldn't hate it, is your ringing endorsement.
10: I got a couple people that hit me up yesterday because I said, if you had to make the case, I put it out there, and that's why Jason checked in with his takes. And for the most part, I think we're all on the same page on why it would be great to see it. But then everybody falls back to the reality of the situation, and Sirianni controls this, and we know how he handles the operation. So,
2: yeah,
10: but I'm still going to have my take.
2: That's fine.
10: People want to disagree with me or not, that's fine. It's not going to be the first time.
2: Yeah, I saw you canvassing opinions last night, and not opinions for the other side, just looking to see, could anyone help me? I got a little foundation of an argument here. I need someone to put the windows here on the house. I need someone to put a fence up around the yard. I really need to strengthen my stronghold here on this take. I got you. I saw it. I was watching. It prepared me. It was good.
10: I'm wearing my football guy Friday.
2: Yeah,
10: Eagles,
2: man.
10: Eagles polo here.
2: You get hired by Big Dom over there.
10: Somebody call me.
2: Working sidelines.
10: What'd you call me? Mini Dom?
2: Some Big Dom's assistant.
10: Big Dom's assistant.
2: Hey, it looks like you got a job with the Eagles.
10: Give me some shades.
2: I'm sorry. You can't stand here. Take your video camera that way, please.
10: I got to get the Italian flag instead of the Irish shamrock there.
2: All right. We'll continue with this. I want to hear from you at 610-632-0975. Whether or not you would like to see the starters come tomorrow night in the preseason game against the New England Patriots. Two series. You can go vote on the poll, 975 middays. We're going to switch gears into some baseball for you. We got Tim Kirchick coming up at 11 o'clock. Tremendous Major League Baseball reporter with ESPN, has a great event coming up in this area tomorrow that we will tell you about. But look forward to breaking down everything going on in the world of baseball with him as it relates to the Phillies. Yesterday, we talked to Anthony Sanfilippo of Vaughn Patterson, and he gave us quite a ringing endorsement on the Phillies' ability to win the National League East. We'll play that for you, and we'll talk about whether or not we're buying that coming up next. He's Sean Brace. I'm Ray Dunn. This is Brace and Dunn on 97.5 The Fanatic.
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18: They were talking about our divorce earlier today on Marks and Salchunas. He's Sean Brace, I'm Ray Dunn. Connor Thomas produced the program. And they're talking about what we had divvied up amongst the shows. Now, Brandon Lee Galton went to mornings. I didn't realize. They were talking about Anthony Sanfilippo and saying that, you know, he came to middays, but they weren't really feeling like he was fully a middays entity, that they were going to just go back and forth about booking. And they were saying that Anthony Sanfilippo is your guy, Connor.
19: Mm-hmm. I love Ant Sam, but I don't claim anybody. I want the station to win.
18: That's very nice of you.
19: Screw those guys in the morning.
18: Yeah, I was going to say, that's a very nice mentality for you to have. To me, it's screw them, we're taking what we got.
19: That's a trooper.
18: Especially after I heard the Sangero, My Sharona, and I heard, which was John's idea, give John credit on that one. I just hurt hearing someone else play it.
19: Sure.
18: And then Brandon Lee Gouton on my way in yesterday. That also, you know, maybe feel some type of way.
19: I feel like the kid in the divorce right now. Oh, like your mom and dad are fighting right now, and I'm caught in the middle of it. They're dividing up the assets.
20: And that hits for a lot of people. That's a tough one because it's the reality. But you're right. This is the things that we're going through right now. Aunt San was awesome.

0: So anytime you want to book him, that was a great get. Yeah, that was the first time I spoke to him on our program, Ray.
1: I say that in part because of us having him yesterday and also the custody of Yacht Rock Friday.
0: Now, Yacht Rock Friday is a summer thing.
1: Is it dead? Is what I'm asking.
0: Yeah, it's well,
1: preseason football killed it?
0: No. First show on a Friday here. We're going to bring it back. We'll bring it back for Labor Day Friday. And then we're going to send it off into the pasture until the following Yacht Rock vibe next year.
1: So Yacht Rock Friday begins again, what, the second weekend of the NCAA tournament? Because we broke it out early this year.
0: Yeah, I think we'll wait a little bit.
1: All right, so maybe April?
0: Correct.
1: All right, we'll give it some space.
0: I'm a big Yacht Rock guy. We're a big themed on a Friday type of guy.
1: Because we didn't talk about it. I just heard the music hit right there, and we were about to get to Ann Sanfilippo that I talked about earlier. And I was like, yeah, it didn't feel like a Yacht Rock type. There's a chill in the air today.
0: Right? 65 this morning.
1: Oh, man, that's horrible. That's why I'm in a sweatshirt, obviously.
0: Again.
1: Enough. We're talking about the boys of fall, talking about the boys going to play Red October. All right, we'll get back to the football. Well, we got some people ripping you, so we're going to get back to the football soon. Don't worry.
0: October is fall.
1: Yeah, I know. But are the boys of fall?
0: No.
1: Yeah, exactly. Boys now you're starting to cross streams here.
0: Yeah, you're right. And you can't do that because then you get the Stave Puff Marshmallow Man. You guys ever see Ghostbusters?
1: Of course. Yeah.
0: Okay, thank you.
1: All right, let's get to Anthony Sanfilippo yesterday on with us. We'll get back to the Eagles, whether or not you want to see their starters against the Patriots Saturday night for two series. Here's Anthony Sanfilippo yesterday. The question was, do you believe that the Phillies, it wasn't a good question, but it was a question nonetheless. Do you believe the Phillies could catch the Braves in the NL East?
2: I think that they're pretty good, Ray. And I'll tell you why. It's not just because of the way that they've been playing. Look at the schedules that these two teams have coming up. This stretch of games was going to be the most important games of the season for the Phillies because they're playing teams that are very beatable. You know, they just lost 2-3 to the Cardinals, but they're a better team than the Cardinals. They should have won that series in St. Louis. It was more their fault that they didn't win it than the Cardinals were better. So you look at that's a series that's an advantage. They got Seattle coming up, who's 7 games under .500. They go to Los Angeles to play the Angels, who are the worst team in baseball. And then I forget who's right. Oh, Arizona, who, by the way, is in free fall now with the Ketel Marte thing happening with the Diamondbacks. So all of those series are happening before you even play the Braves. Meanwhile, the Braves got the White Sox today in a makeup game. They got to play at Milwaukee. They got the Dodgers coming in. Like, they got some tough games coming up. Oh, by the way, in the series between the two series with the Phillies, they got to play the Tampa Bay Rays. So, like, the schedule is favoring the Phillies right now, and they just made up 5 games in 6 days. So to think that they can't make up 4.5 in the next 35 games is crazy. They absolutely can.
1: But will they? They can, but will they? The Braves, by the way, yesterday won the game against the White Sox, so it is 5. It was 4.5 as of yesterday.
0: Not only did they just win, they had a no-hitter, I think, to the 8th or 7th. Feel fact, I think it was
1: Feel
0: the 7th.
1: Feel fact, yeah. Feels right. 2-0 win yesterday. You said they didn't just win. I was like, it was a 2-0 win, but I didn't realize it was a no-hitter all the way into the
0: He had it going. But yeah, unfortunately, because now, this, to be honest with you, Ray, this was one of the first times this year that I've scoreboard watched.
1: Oh.
0: It's a good time
1: to get
0: year.
1: Upset about the out-of-town scoreboard. We can get Tim Kelly on again. He can give us something about the out-of-town scoreboard.
0: And I think Tim Kelly nailed it. I think he was right. I mean, he was a fan of all those ads.
1: Oh, no, I agree.
0: Yeah.
1: I'm just saying, if there was one guy that was going to complain about it, that'd be the guy I'd call to make sure.
0: That's why I love Tim. Do it. Get off my lawn, Tim Kelly. He's right with me.
1: Looking at the strength of schedule, though, the Braves, third toughest in all of baseball. If you're just going, I'm on tankathon.com here. Philly's sixth toughest in all the baseball. So both of them difficult schedules the rest of the way. The Braves a little bit more difficult than the Phillies. Phillies right now, this is the time to do it. While they've got 6 games between the Brewers and the Dodgers, you got to take advantage of the spot in your schedule you're at right now with the Cardinals and the Mariners coming up. If you're going to do it, you have to be in some sort of play by the time the Braves get here Labor Day weekend. Connor Thomas is disgusted that we're even discussing it, though.
3: I'm not disgusted. Don't put me too far. I'm a big Phillies guy. I love this team. I believe they've got a shot, right? But they're 26-30 against teams with winning records. 26-30.
1: Outside of that, because are the Cardinals coming in here like right now as a team above 500? They are, by numbers-wise, but are you looking at this weekend as a measuring stick for them?
3: No, but they also just lost the series to this team a week ago.
1: I understand that, but if we're going to measure them out as like, all right, they have to beat the teams over 500, it's really about beating the Braves when they come to town. It's if that Brewers series means anything. Like, how many more series this season are you looking at where it's like, that's a team they have to beat?
3: Yeah, 2 against the Braves. The Brewers is a big one if that means something when you get there. The Diamondback one is going to be interesting because I don't think that team's totally dead, even though they're in a weird spot. My problem is this. It doesn't matter if you're splitting it up into measuring stick series. If you're just looking at teams better than 500, the Phillies have not consistently beat those teams. I can't sit here and then believe in them against a team with a run differential over 100 that has been at top of the division since April in the Atlanta Braves. I can't do that right now.
0: Yeah, they're good. But good club.
1: So let's dive into that 26 and 30, though, if we really want to get down to it, because the Phillies were 9-19 to open up the season. Six of those Braves games, 1-5. So you had 25 and 25 against teams above 500. If we want to say the season started when Rob Thompson got fired. Okay. There was also, a three-game series against the Cubs, so they got swept. That ended up getting Thompson fired. So since they're not a million games over 500 against teams above 500, but since Mattingly's been the manager, and this is not a Mattingly praising program here, but they're 25 and 22 against teams above 500?
3: Sure. Right.
1: Maybe. I have to go look through it April. I don't know who else was above 500 in that stretch where they were 9-19. We could get that after we talk to Tim Kurchin coming up. I understand what you're saying, and they do have to prove it against teams that are above 500. I'm not trying to discount that at all. But there's only so many more series then that we could take seriously if our bar is it has to be a contending team.
3: No, all of them I take seriously. It's just people are seeing them beat the Twins and the Marlins, and the next thing you know, it's like, oh, you made up all this ground on Atlanta. And if that series goes your way when you match up with them for four games... We're taking something that is not totally related to playing the good teams in baseball, and we're trying to use it to overwrite 4 months of what we've seen this team to be. Do I believe they can
1: four
3: be
1: years.
3: Better? Well, I'm just talking about this year with the inconsistencies. They've been more inconsistent this year. I need a heavy set of influential data points to tell me that this team is different than what I watched for 4 months.
0: Well, I would say this month pushes you in that right direction, but if your data point is solely based on the opponent, then I can only sell you on that Labor Day matchup against the Braves, which is going to be extremely important. You got six series left on the road. You got six series left at home. Perfect split. I think it's easily obtainable. I really do. I think, and the odds makers now, we talked about it a couple of days ago, plus 390 on DraftKings that the
1: Phillies, it's dropped under 400.
0: It's under 400 right now. So your boy is sitting with a plus 500 play. I told you that was a good play to have in your pocket, but I digress. With that being said, Connor, I understand where you're at. I also think you're falling a little bit, maybe I'm putting words in your mouth, into being beaten down over the years past. Because I put my hand up. This whole year I was beaten down with what took place last year.
3: Yeah, I don't give a crap about the last 4 years. I'm just focusing on this season.
0: This team?
3: I'm very good at compartmentalizing seasons. I don't have that fatigue with this team.
0: Okay. But then you can't tell me that August is not different than the other months.
3: I can tell you that they've been better in August.
0: Okay.
3: I can tell you that they had a month where they wanted a 600 clip, and then the next month they wanted a 300 clip. This team is inconsistent, and 3 weeks is not going to change that for me, especially against teams that are not winning teams.
1: Well, we'll talk about whether or not that's changed the national perspective on him with Tim Kurchin coming up next. He joins us, ESPN baseball reporter. We'll dive into what he's got going on. He's going to be in town tomorrow. A great event with his son, Jeff Kurchin, coming up tomorrow. We'll tell you about it with him next and dive into everything Phillies. And I'll get that over under 500 record for you when we get back after we finish up with Tim Kurchin. He's Sean Brace. I'm Ray Dunn. This is Brace and Dunn on 97.5 The Fanatic. Oh, and I got to tell you about Live Casino. That is right, Connor Thomas, because you know what I'm doing tonight? I'm going down to the Stadium District. I'm going down to the game tonight. I was like, you know what? I could push off going down the shore for a couple hours. I'm going to go down to the Stadium District, and I'm craving something from Luck Fu over there. I might want to go get myself. Oh, well, the burger's fantastic down there as well, Sean Brace. If you want to go down to Sports and Social, get yourself something inside of Live Casino Hotel Philadelphia. 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
3: 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The Eagles wrapped up their joint practices with the Patriots yesterday. Bit of a tense day. There were multiple scuffles, but ultimately it seems like the Birds had the better day of the two teams. Saquon Barkley evaluated the Eagles' performance at open practice afterwards.
5: That's going to happen after day two. You go back and watch film. I don't want to say competitive because it's not even that. It's just... obviously, football is just a physical game in itself. And we got to do a better job of also not allowing that to have a factor in our practice.
3: They'll spend today preparing for the preseason game with New England. That's tomorrow night at 7 p.m. The Phillies are back in action against the Cardinals tonight at 6:40. With the Braves winning yesterday, the Phillies are five games back in the NL East. Jesus Luzardo faces Hunter Dobbins in the pitching matchup tonight. The Union travel to Texas to face Austin FC tomorrow night at 8:30. You can hear that live here on The Fanatic. Tim Kirkchin joins us coming up next to talk about where the Phillies are in a great event that he's holding here in the area that you might be interested in. This update is brought to you by Taco Bell. Taco Bell's 2016 favorites are back. The Naked Chicken Chalupa, Beefy Crunch Burrito, Mexi-Melt, and Caramel Apple Empanada. 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
1: 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I'm Ray Dunn hanging out with you today. Phillies have won six in a row. The seesaw swinging up and down, back and forth. Now everybody back high on the team. And to talk about this team and all of Major League Baseball, as well as a great event that he's got going on up at Sunnybrook. It's very excited to see what they got going up there. Soul Joel's near where I'm from. The great Tim Kirchen joins us right now. Tim, we appreciate you taking a couple of minutes for us. And I want to start with the excitement around the Phillies because they're five back of the Braves now. And I'm curious for you, obviously tough to overcome this late in the season, but do you see this Phillies team as capable of coming back and winning the National League East?
20: They're certainly capable. I think the Braves are going to start going again. They've only scored 17 runs in their last seven games. That cannot continue. That team is too good offensively to struggle like this. I think they're going to play better down the stretch, but I think they're going to win the division. But the Phillies, Phillies are good. The Phillies could catch the Braves. It's conceivable. And they're going to make the playoffs. I know people have wondered about that, but you know, they've won six in a row and eight out of 10, and they're starting to look like the team that we thought they would be at their best this year. So I like very much where the Phillies are now. They can win the division. They're definitely making the playoffs for me, and they could be a dangerous team in October if, of course, they keep playing like this.
1: I think the big question around baseball has been for a while, before the Dodgers going through a little bit of a skid in August, is the biggest competitor to the Dodgers. Who do you see as that team that competes with LA? The Phillies have fit into that for quite a while. They go in a little bit of a skid. Some people might have backed off it. For you, who do you see as the biggest competitor to the Dodgers, and where do the Phillies fall into that conversation?
20: Yeah, the Brewers are the biggest competition for the Dodgers. The Brewers are 30 games over 500. The Brewers have a 1-2-3 in Kyle Harrison and Logan Henderson, and of course Jacob Mizrowski, that can match up with any three in baseball right now. And offensively, they are just so different than other teams out there. You know, they're fifth in the major leagues in runs scored and last in homers. And in this era where you have to hit the ball out of the ballpark in order to win, the Brewers have found another way to win. They are just so creative offensively. They run. They're, you know, third in the league in stolen bases. They run until people throw them out. They're fundamentally the best team, for me at least, in the major leagues. They do so many things correctly. They put the ball in play. I really like where the Brewers are right now, and I think they are the clear number one team that can knock off the Dodgers. But again, this is baseball, fellas. Anything is possible. The Phillies are good enough to do that too. They just have to keep playing exceptionally well.
0: Yeah, we continue to see new things. Of course, Baez last weekend with the three home runs, three straight at bats. Tim, you gotta love it. I know you're a baseball lifer, so it's fun. It's a great sport to cover, of course, for 162, because something always changes. And out of nowhere, the Phillies are the hottest team in the month of August. One thing that I am buying into right now, Tim, as far as stock is concerned, is their approach at the dish. Quote, they are staying aggressive to their plan. That's what JT Realmuto said. So you're seeing things like they have the number one on-base percentage in the month of August at .362. Of course, Luis Arraez has been added. But I'm asking you, though, do you think that's sustainable? And what has been the biggest difference in your mind as far as their approach at the dish?
20: Well, I think Arraez is the biggest difference because I know when he went to the Padres a couple of years ago, I was with the Padres quite a bit during that time. And those guys told me, guys on the team said, we have a different way of looking at a hitting approach after watching that guy because he puts it in play better than anyone in the game today. More walks and strikeouts, which is just unheard of. And I think everyone watches and says, all right, I can't be like him. And you don't want Kyle Schwarber to be exactly like him, of course, but he changes the way people look at how to approach an at-bat because he never gives up an at-bat. He never gives up on a pitch. And his goal is to make something happen every single time he goes up there. And I think he's been the biggest difference, but you know, there are also some good players on this team that have just now finally started to hit. Al Bohm's a good player, and he's gotten hot finally. And, you know, Trey Turner's a really good player. When all these guys are playing well at the same time, Phillies have a really good team.
1: We're talking to Tim Kirchen of ESPN. I want to dive in on one of those players playing really well right now, Bryson Stott. How impressed have you been with the way they've been able to reshuffle this infield, Stott playing at third base, how well he's played there, and then obviously the offensive production you've seen through most of this season?
20: Yeah, he's been a much improved player this year. I mean, he was really good when he came up, and I remember Rob Thompson telling me over and over again how good a hitter this kid is. First time he ever saw him, he said, wow, does he got an idea of what he's doing in there? But to switch positions like this, and that is not an easy switch. Second base and third base, there are not a whole lot of comparisons there. And I've done several stories in my career on shortstops who moved to third base. Alex Rodriguez, Jim Pergosi, Rico Petrocelli. That is a really difficult move. So second base, when you're playing on the other side of the diamond and now you're playing on the left side and you're way closer to home plate, that is an equally difficult change, and he has done it beautifully so far. I'm not surprised because he's such a good athlete, but what he's doing, not a whole lot of people can go from second to third and be that good defensively and still manage to hit.
0: Tim, what's your take on the managerial position right now with Don Mattingly currently in the position, yet there are rumors and articles being written about Alex Cora. Don was asked about specifically, and he said it's win or bust. I love the answer. I don't think it was necessarily fair, especially where they're at this point in time of the season. But what is your take? Is your read that Alex Cora is the next guy in charge of the Phillies?
20: Well, I certainly said that at the time, but Don Mattingly has really, I think, has done a really good job with this team. And I think it should be up to him if he, you know, if they play really well the rest of the way, and if he wants to come back, then I think he will and should be given a chance to come back. If, however, things don't go well or he decides this is not what I want to do long term, I've done this in several places, I don't want to do it anymore, it's a taxing job and not the same job it used to be being a major league manager. We've lost so much responsibility and manager. So I don't think the Phillies can lose on this. If Don Mattingly says, I want to come back, they should be happy about that. If he says, I'm going to move on, then, and Alex Cora becomes available and wants to come to Philadelphia, you can't lose on that one either. Alex Cora is one of the best managers I've been around. He explains things so beautifully, and he's bilingual. He played the game. He played it at different levels. I don't think the Phillies can go wrong with Don Mattingly or Alex Cora.
1: Let's go a little bit higher up in the organization here to Dave Dombrowski, because a story came out about him getting a contract extension potentially this offseason. And from the big picture, obviously this team's been a contender year in and year out. Locally, there could be fatigue with the same guy running the show. What do you make of the job that Dave Dombrowski's done for the Phillies?
20: I think he's done a good job with the Phillies. I think he deserves an extension, and I think he's going to get an extension. This is one of the best executives the game has seen, and he's got a chance to be a Hall of Fame executive someday. And the thought that it's just the same voice, same thing, that's not Dave Dombrowski. He is very flexible about recognizing, all right, we're not good enough right here. We got to go change. And he's the first guy in line to say, I'm going to trade our best kid if I have to get somebody that can come in here and help us win. So I think he's done a good job. I don't think there's any fatigue there. I think he's still really good at what he does. And I think the Phillies are lucky to have him running their organization.
0: All right, Tim, let's go national. I'm going to get selfish on you. I am just in love with this NL MVP battle. Unfortunately, Kyle Schwarber not in the mix just yet. Who knows what happens over the month of September. But PCA out there in Chicago and a guy by the name of Shohei Ohtani that I think we're all, you know, we understand what he's capable of. Here we're at, though. If I could sit here and tell you that the numbers are basically a wash, like these guys are the best at their game across the board, all metrics, and I'm just curious, right here, right now, is Pete Crow Armstrong actually more valuable than Shohei Ohtani to you, Tim?
20: Well, it's a toss-up there. There's no right or wrong answer here. And this is what the MVP race is supposed to be, that the last 5 weeks of the season is going to determine who wins the MVP. I would say at the moment, I would go with PCA just because of what he's done for the Cubs. He is clearly the ringleader of that team in every way. He's got 31 homers. He's the first Cub ever to have a 30-30 season, back-to-back seasons. Craig Counsell told me that PCA is the best defensive player at any position on the planet. And he said he's the fastest player in the league. And he said his kind of fast is like nothing I've ever seen in the major leagues. He can win a game with his legs, which he did the other day, stealing third, scoring on a wild throw. He can win a game with his glove because he's brilliant out there. And he's got 31 home runs. However, Ohtani is going to be right there at the end no matter what. But if he pitches and pitches like really well in September and helps the Dodgers get to where they want to go and is part of the rotation, you know, that may be enough for people to say, hey, look at the ERA on this guy and he's going to hit 45 home runs. I think it's going to be a dead heat right to the end. It's a pick 'em. I'll take PCA for the moment with the understanding anything could change the last 5 weeks.
1: We appreciate you taking the time to talk with us about all things baseball, but we want to talk about what you got going on up in Pottstown, the Sunnybrook Ballroom tomorrow at 2:00. You, your son Jeff, who works just down the hall from us here, you guys have a wonderful podcast, Is This a Great Game or What? And you guys are doing a fundraiser for Mike Brown and his family. He's fighting ALS right now. People can get tickets at souljoles.com, but tell them a little bit about what you guys are going to do tomorrow afternoon and a little bit of what people might be able to win if they come out.
20: Well, we're going to just talk baseball for an hour or so, maybe longer, and we're going to have audience participation, and it's going to be fun. We're going to laugh, and we're going to learn, and we're going to do whatever it takes to raise money for Michael Brown and his family. I lost my brother to ALS 3 years ago. Our family is still devastated by that, and we always will be. So I know how much of a burden financially and otherwise this can take on a family. So I've known Michael for years now. He's a wonderful man, and we're going to do whatever we can to help him out here. There are all sorts of, prizes and things like that my son Jeff is in charge of. We've got shirts, we've got hats, and we've got lunches, I think, with me. We've got books that we'll put in, and it's going to be a great event. At least I hope so, because it's all going to be about baseball, loving the game, and Michael Brown loves the game as much as basically anyone I've ever known, and this is all for him.
1: Tomorrow at 2:00, Sunnybrook Ballroom. If I say it a third time, I'll get it right for sure. 2:00 tomorrow out there in Pottstown. You get tickets at souljoles.com. I'm hearing there's auctioning off of tickets. And I'm very interested in this. A four-pack of tickets to a Phillies game with you.
0: Yo.
1: I've heard that the Phillies game, Connor Thomas has done, a Phillies game with you is a tremendous time.
20: Yeah, that'll be on September the 10th. And anytime I can go to a game, I'm happy about that. But when I can go with people who love the game, I'd love to just sit around and watch a game, maybe not even working that game, just watching a game with people who have the same love for the game that I do. So that will be hopefully a big moneymaker. And the Phillies, of course, are going to help us out with tickets and make sure this happens. As I said, anything for Michael Brown.
1: Absolutely. 100% of the proceeds going to him and his family as fighting in against ALS. We appreciate you taking the time to join us in just a tremendous cause that you guys have going on tomorrow. Again, the Sunnybrook Ballroom up there in Pottstown. You get your tickets at soldiers.com. Thank you so much, Tim. Look forward to talking to you down the line.
20: Okay, my pleasure, fellas. Thank you.
0: Thank you.
1: Tim Kirchen of ESPN joining us there. Again, tomorrow, 2 o'clock up there at Pottstown. Soldiers, not far from where I grew up.
0: Where at, though, again?
1: The Sunnybrook Ballroom.
0: Okay.
1: Yes.
3: That's great work. You're 2 for 2.
1: Yes, exactly.
3: Okay. If you don't count
1: the first two, I didn't get it wrong once. 100% of the proceeds, really, really good that they're doing out there. Is this a great game or what? The podcast, doing a live podcast there for an hour.
0: I would love to win those tickets to catch a game with Tim Kirchen for 9 innings.
1: Also, word is Chris Stapleton tickets also being auctioned off. Yeah.
3: Yeah, that's more of a Jeff production. I've been told that Tim has no idea who Chris Stapleton is.
0: That's all right.
1: I could see that. This guy loves baseball. He lives baseball.
3: If he played third base for the Red Sox, he'd know who Chris Stapleton was. Unfortunately, he does not.
0: Couple quick things on that interview. Of course, nobody knows more than Tim Kirchen when it comes to the game of baseball. Tremendous at Baseball Tonight. Was watching him during the trade deadline. Just, you know, a lot of people want to bring it back to the old days of ESPN. Well, no disrespect to Tim, but that's it. Baseball Tonight, Buster Olney, Tim Kirchen, nothing better than that. However, the big one for me was the Alex Cora and Don Mattingly conversation. The Phillies can't lose with either. Ray, do you agree with that?
1: No.
0: Connor?
1: Jim?
3: I don't really... See, I'm down more on Alex Cora than the average person, but it's very hard. Baseball's the one sport where I will take the insider information on who a manager is over the eye test, because there is no eye test. They don't do anything. All due respect to Magic Mattingly, they don't do crap. They pick who's pitching next, and they set the lineup, and they chat with the boys. I know I'm really underselling that, but like from the outside looking in, it's very hard to tell what the differences in a manager are going to be. So I'm going to trust Tim.
0: Yeah.
3: I'll say yes.
0: I'm right there with you on that. Although I am an Alex Cora guy, I was a Don Mattingly guy.
1: Yeah.
0: I just don't think he's really pushed the right buttons, especially when it comes to certain situations.
1: He overmanages.
0: You think he overmanages?
1: I do. I think he didn't have a feel on Nola for a while. Now Nola's made it where he has no feel. But the defensive realignment that they're doing, like the other night where they're pinch running Hill for Arise is coming out. They pinch run for Schwarber at one point, and then Schwarber ended up almost coming up again in the lineup. I think he's trying to move a lot of pieces, and it's hard to blame a guy when you're put in a situation where Alec Bohm's playing first base, Bryson Stott's at third base, you put Harper out in the outfield. Like, Dombrowski almost put him in a position where he has to think about and try and calculate all these things. So maybe by the time we get to September, he's out of this. But I really feel like since they made the deal for Arise, he's rediscovered defensive substitutions and double switching and all those things, and he's just like right now binging it. It's like, oh, I remember that TV show. That TV show was great. I want to watch it now for 6 hours at a time.
0: That's great.
1: And I think he's doing a little too much with that right now.
0: Well, I would say I can't argue with the pinch running. You're right about that. But do you not believe that the defensive changes was from the top down?
1: Of course it was from the top down. But I think in game, in the eighth inning, I don't think they're telling him you got a pinch run here so that this guy can go here, go here.
0: No, I wouldn't argue that. But I do think, hey, look, we're going to move Bryce Harper to the outfield. We're going to put Alec Bohm over at first.
1: Oh, yeah, I don't think he decided on that.
0: Correct.
3: Now, here's a really interesting thing that I thought from that. The Dave Dombrowski thing is we've heard it from a billion people. We've heard it from Buster Olney. We've heard it from John Heyman, Bob Nightingale, and now from Tim Kirchen. There are two paths here. I want you guys to choose. Either the entire fan base of the Philadelphia Phillies is completely wrong on this guy, and we are spoiled brats, and we are hating a Lock Hall of Fame guy who fully deserves this extension because everybody's telling us he's going to get one. Or Dave Dombrowski has gone O's the mentalist and completely somehow brainwashed the entire sport of baseball. organizations, reporters, everybody. Which one is it? Who's wrong here? Because somebody's wrong.
0: I think you can't argue with the success. I get it. Not championships. Understood. There's only one team that wins a championship, right? Like, I know this is a cliche, but it's the reality. True. You can't argue with division pennants. Like, that is a huge accomplishment.
1: Yeah.
0: And he's got back-to-back. Like, this team has been in the playoffs every year that he's been here, correct?
1: No, 21. No,
0: that's incorrect. You're right. But still, for back-to-back-to-back-to-back seasons. So, like, that's where he gets. He has the ultimate argument killer, the trump card, if I may. Boys, look at my success. Regular season, I get it. Bottom line is, you got to win in the regular season to compete in the big dance, and we have done that with the Phillies. So I side with Dombrowski being good at his gig, but there are plenty of times that you're just like, you're missing the mark here, Dave.
1: Dave Dombrowski gives you a higher floor than 95% of executives across baseball. It's the reason why he's going to be a Hall of Famer. You can point to that guy gets your team to the postseason. That guy puts together a good club.
2: We have a good club.
1: And they're able to get themselves to nearly to the 90-win threshold. The question is whether or not at this point you believe in him to be bold enough to change things up enough to give this team a dynamic that can get over the top. And that's the biggest question against him. And it's why an insider like Tim Kirchen, I understand why he says they're lucky to have him. Because you look across baseball and you say, that executive's dumb. Well, he's not saying that. I'm saying that. But he's like, I don't know if that guy knows what he's doing. That guy made a questionable move. And you look at Dave Dombrowski's resume. It's why Dombrowski laughs at Tim Kelly asking him if he thinks that he should still be the president of baseball operations. Because it's like, yeah, why wouldn't I be? Look at my resume. The issue is what you've accomplished doesn't always guarantee where you're going to go. And what he's accomplished shows you plenty. But where he's going to go if he keeps being same old, status quo, I don't think you win a World Series that way.
0: Wrap up with this one for both of you guys. 70-58 right here, right now. You're fighting Phillies are. That's 34 games left in the regular season. You said 90 win mark. He'll get you to there. Do the Phillies get to 90? Do they go over 90? Yes or no?
1: I would say no.
0: 34 games left. Connor, what do you say to that?
3: I had 91 at the start of the season. So to keep the party line, we're sticking with 91.
0: If you had no preseason prediction,
3: they don't make it there.
0: Okay.
1: All right, speaking of records, I've got their record against teams above 500 under Don Mattingly. We'll give that to you next. And also, can we throw some flowers at the feet of someone at the risk of...
0: I appreciate that. Finally, thank you. We've been doing a show all week. I've been waiting for my flowers.
1: Yeah, survey did not say that one. This was only a one-person survey. We'll throw flowers somewhere else at the risk of maybe jinxing him for tonight. He's Sean Brace. I'm Ray Dunn. Brace and Dunn, 97.5 The Fanatic.
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3: 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The Eagles wrapped up their joint practices with the Patriots yesterday. Bit of a tense day. There were multiple scuffles, but ultimately seems like the Birds had the better day of the two teams. Zach Berman of The Athletic joined Markson Salchunas this morning. Talked about what the Eagles got out of their joint practices.
21: Overall in practice, I think the Eagles showed some progress yesterday, especially on the defensive side of the ball. I think that Patriots might have gotten like a slight edge overall. I think the key is the quality reps that you get and how that affects you for the season.
3: They'll spend today preparing for the preseason game in New England. That's tomorrow night at 7 p.m. The Phils are back in action against the Cardinals after having the day off yesterday. 6:40 p.m. the time for first pitch at the bank. The Braves won yesterday. The Phils are five games back in the NL East, so Jesus Luzardo goes to the mound with a chance to try and improve on that. He faces Hunter Dobbins. The Union travel to Texas to face Austin FC tomorrow night at 8:30. You can hear that live here on 97.5 The Fanatic. Don't miss our second Tim of the show, Tim McManus, joining us at 1 o'clock to talk about those joint practices in New England with the Eagles. 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

0: dramatic. Great to talk with Tim Kirchen. I think that's the overall takeaway. I read the YouTube chat. I got a text and the three of us talking. Like, he's just the best.
1: Yeah. Comes back to what I said earlier. That it's, he's been doing it forever. You're comfortable with his opinion. You trust him. If you don't trust Tim Kirchen in the state of baseball, who do you trust? Pete Rose?
0: Nope. Certainly wouldn't trust Pete Rose.
1: All right.
0: Rank your Timbs.
1: A-Rod.
0: We got Kelly week one. We got Kirchen. We got McManus coming up at 1 o'clock.
1: Oh, don't do it to me like that. I love Tim Kelly. I love Tim Kirchen, but I am always a McManus guy.
0: Well, that's because you see him at work when you're working down there at the Jeff. Big Dom's assistant right here.
2: I got to go Kirchen because I had the longstanding one side beef with Tim McManus that Ray knows about, I think, from the pregame show. The year before.
0: Did we clear that up today?
2: We have had it clear. He's called me Connor since.
0: Okay.
2: I used to ask questions on the pregame show 2 years ago when it was me, Andrew, and Bill.
1: Okay.
2: And every time, well, Andrew, whenever I ask the question, I never had the heart to correct him because it's Tim McManus.
1: It's Tim.
2: So yeah. I'll give the nod to Kirk.
1: Tim's a legend. He's been doing it for a long time. Really good at what he does. Another man's opinion that I trust out of the Jeff.
0: So all four of them end up, or all three of them end up on your Mount Rushmore at Tim's. You just need to find a fourth.
1: Tim Raines.
0: Okay.
1: Yeah, I love Tim Raines growing up. Yeah.
0: All right. That's interesting.
2: I throw Tebow on there.
0: I was going to say Tebow's first one that comes to mind. We're talking about Tim's. But I don't think I'll put him on my Mount Rushmore, with all due respect. Actually, I don't think Tim Tebow will ever hear that I said that, so I don't need to add that with all due respect.
1: South Park Timmy.
0: Timmy! All right. Back into the Phils.
1: Yeah.
0: Because we had this discussion before Tim Kirchen came on about their record against teams above 500. So they're 26-30 this year against teams above 500. Did you go look into the numbers?
2: So I do not have the numbers.
0: Okay, you did not look into this. Did you look into the numbers?
1: I can't say I did, right?
0: Okay, so Rob Thompson, the record with Rob Thompson, that 9-19 start against teams above 500, they were 3-13 against teams above 500, which also plays into why a guy loses his job.
1: That's not good, right?
0: They were 6-6 against teams that right now are under 500 or at 500 and below. Under Don Mattingly, for those amongst our audience that cannot do math and did not try and do the math while I'm talking, 23-17 against teams above 500. Does that move the needle at all for you, Connor Thomas?
2: Yeah, a little bit. But again, remember my comments on the Cora Mattingly question that we had after Tim? I don't think a manager really does all that much. I think they've just been playing better baseball, but it's the same team. It's not Mattingly versus Thompson. It's who in the world is Trey Turner, Alec Bohm, like Bryce Harper, Kyle Schwarber. The guys on the field are what matter to me.
0: Taijuan Walker got multiple starts in that stretch with Rob Thompson, replaced by Zach Wheeler. Does that do anything for you?
2: Yeah, I guess that's fair.
0: Luis Arraez now in this lineup versus, what am I trying? I'm going to try and start doing Otto Kemp. Okay. Play in left field. Sorry, that's a shop alert.
2: Here's my thing. It's not that they can't. I'm not telling you they can't. I'm not telling you you should not believe. I'm saying that I have not seen it yet, and I'm in the business of reacting to things I see, not believing in things that I haven't.
1: I like that.
0: That's fair.
1: Put that on a t-shirt. However,
0: long for a t-shirt.
1: It is pretty long. However, what about this Cardinals team, who I believe has now won 5 straight series, including taking 2 of 3 against the Phillies, where they outscored them 18-2 in those final 2 games. This is a tough test. And you get Lizardo to start, right? Like, am I overselling that to you? This is a team that is playing absolutely better baseball. We know the names. They got some good hitting, decent pitching. Not trying to make them out to be, you know, something that they're not on the hill, but You are what you scheduled says you are, like Parcells would tell you. This team is coming in hot right now.
2: Sure. Cardinals playing good baseball right now. But let's remember, boys, what the mission is here. The mission is not make the postseason. The mission is not, hey, prove that you can beat a team that can be above 500 consistently. Like, the mission is to win the World Series.
1: Okay.
2: To me, this conversation feels like we're fighting tooth and nail to get to where we've been for the past 2 years. And that's not good enough. And it's not going to be good enough in October. And when we get there, if the Phillies do get knocked out because they can't play against Dodgers, Brewers, Braves, well, we're in the same spot. So, sure, are they better than some people gave them credit for a couple weeks ago? Yes. Are they good enough to win the World Series? That's still the bar.
1: I feel like if we keep shooting at Connor, we're cracking him. We're a little bit.
0: He does have us in the Dodgers, Brewers, Braves thing. The Braves, they haven't played since Thompson got dismissed. So we'll find out a little bit more about how they match up with the Braves. To me, the Brewers and the Dodgers thing, I can't really fight you on that one. I came out of that Dodgers series like, yeah, there's a gap between these two teams. The Brewers, I know you don't believe in, even though you throw them in there. I do believe in them. And if you really want to dive into there, here's maybe where the 23-17 loses a little bit of its luster. They were 6-0 against the Padres when the Padres weren't good, which would drop that record to 17-17 against teams over 500.
1: I think this is important to put out there for people because you just don't keep up with this stuff all the time. The Cubs currently own the first wild card spot. Phillies are number two. Padres are two games behind the Phillies, I believe, right now. Then you go Diamondbacks, Cardinals, and Marlins. We'll stop there. Just to let you know, Phillies have series, correct me if I'm wrong, boys, against the Padres. Against
0: No Padres.
1: No Padres left?
2: No Padres.
0: Oh, 106 against them.
1: Diamondbacks, Cardinals, yes. Of course. Marlins?
2: I think they might be.
1: I think they're done against the Marlins.
0: Maybe done?
2: Done. Yeah, I think they've only got Nationals, Mets, Braves left when it comes correct. To the division.
0: Yeah, Miami's done. Okay. Oh, man, that was it. We didn't even have like a goodbye for them on Wednesday. We didn't, like, we should have said, did something.
1: It's been a long day.
0: The bottom feeders, as Ricky Bo once called them. They love having fun with that on
1: I got to get down to that stadium, though. That Where? Stadium looks fun.
0: Miami?
1: Yeah.
0: Oh, yeah, that's why you want to go to Miami, for the Marlins game.
1: I've never been
0: there. Famously, why people want to go to Miami.
1: I've never been
2: there.
1: Great
2: beers,
1: Miami.
2: Pretty hard to get a foul ball. Fun stadium.
1: What, Zach Hample running around there?
2: Oh, no, Phillies Karen. Don't forget it.
0: All right, real quick, put a bow on the Phillies conversation, because tonight you mentioned Lizardo going.
1: Yes.
0: Have we not shown enough love?
1: Yes.
0: To Jesus Lizardo yet this season.
1: Yes, answer your question, yes. Monster minus 245 favorite tonight.
0: What Jesus Lizardo has been since his first eight starts, because he started out with a 577 ERA through the middle of May. Since that time, he is third in ERA with a 2.19 ERA. If you want to go and war, what's it good for? Well, I'll go with the Fangraphs version of war for you, because he is second in Major League Baseball in that time to the Miz. That's it at that time with a 3.4 F war for you. 10th in strikeouts per nine across all the baseball in that time. And he is the second most innings pitched. We talk a lot about what Wheeler and Sanchez could do to carry you. And obviously everyone goes to the top three. Lizardo gets his credit in that top three. But you usually look at Sanchez and you look at Wheeler. And if we want to go through moves that Dombrowski's made that's justified an extension, whether or not you believe it, he actually is justified to get the extension. Trading for Lizardo has been a tremendous move for this team. And I don't think he's gotten nearly enough credit for what he's done night in and night out for this team this season, especially if you look from that stretch of the middle of May till now. They've got him on the mound tonight, which means I might be putting in jeopardy that start tonight. But I don't think people have loved on just enough of what you've gotten out of Jesus Lizardo this season.
1: No argument from me, my friend. Nice work there.
0: What would Jesus do is what I'm asking myself every single day. And especially every 5 days here. Connor Thomas.
2: Listen, it's another feather in the cap of Dave Dombrowski. Making that trade where nobody saw that trade coming. Adding a guy that was in the Cy Young conversation last year. Like, the weird thing to me is he feels like he has a lower floor than a Zach Wheeler or a Christopher Sanchez with those blow-up starts we've seen.
0: For sure. Which is why he had the 577 ERA at the beginning of the season.
2: Yeah, but we saw that last year where he had like a stretch of 14 runs given up in two games or something. And he was just lights out.
0: By the way, and I love Ranger, so I don't want to like make this a shot at Ranger. But Dombrowski made the move in anticipation they were not going to keep Ranger. Ranger Suarez has not gone six full innings since the end of June. Like, this is, and I get it, compare the end of the, people always look at Nola and Painter as like, well, that could be Ranger Suarez. The guy they traded for to replace Ranger has done it. And there should be credit given there. You can't have five superstars.

0: and the former Lakers owner. I don't understand all the finance stuff. I got a communications degree.
1: I know who it is. Shohei's interpreter.
0: Oh, that's who we're blaming it on?
1: That's it.
0: He's going to do more jail time because that owner for the Dodgers is... I don't even get the investigation going on. I'll be honest with you. I'm dumb. All right? I got a communications
1: clip
0: degree.
1: Clip that. Thank you.
0: That's fine.
1: Last week report coming up.
0: He's cooking the books. Speaking of what's coming up for you, I want to get into the voice memos we got in the Eagles playing the starters because we got some of those coming up. We'll get to those at 610-632-0975. We haven't talked a lot of Sixers this week. Tyrese Maxey, talk about who's taking the last shot for this team. Those workout videos, man. I rewatched. Be honest with you, it's
1: that picture.
0: Getting me excited.
1: That image is unbelievable.
0: Getting me excited, Sean Brace. We'll get into those Sixers coming up next. He's Sean Brace. I'm Ray Dunn. Brace it down here on 97.5 The Fanatic.
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2: It took one week for doing this show to actually have me lined up with Bill Colarulo. The two of you have conspired against me in a way I never could have seen coming.
3: How so?
2: I thought it'd just be like boys hanging out, drinking beer, having a good time talking sports. And now the two of you have decided, you know what? To hell with Ray.
3: That's not true.
2: I hate it.
4: Hey, Ray.
3: Why would you say such a thing, Ray?
2: I love that question is on equal playing field of good question.
3: So the good question hunting game that is taking the sports talk radio world by storm.
2: Correct.
3: Has an interesting conversation behind the scenes where I don't necessarily agree that we change the game after it's already started. You want to add, the rule book has already been printed. Folks, if you're just joining us, when we have a guest join us and they say it's a good, hey, that's a good question to Ray or myself, that's 1 point. Or if they go, hey, that's a great question, that's 2 points. Because it happens a lot in sports talk radio interviews. Oh, that's a good question. It's a great question. 99% of the time, they never say, I love that question.
2: Which makes it rarer. If you pulled a sports card that doesn't exist 99% of the world, that makes it more valuable.
3: So, what if they say that's an excellent question? It's like we
2: just give out 1 point for the acknowledgement of a good question. That's the entire game is acknowledging the guest liking the question.
3: The good question hunting judge is the end all be all, in my opinion. So we have to go to Connor Thomas, and I will say this, Connor, I will take your word. And we will roll with what your thoughts are on this. To me, less is more. We go with what we have. Good question one. Great question two. You say to that what?
5: I need it verbatim because I'm going to become public enemy number one on this show if we have all of these different qualifiers of what counts and what doesn't.
3: I agree.
5: I just need verbatim. Make it easy for me.
2: What was your take on the automated balls and strikes?
5: I like the challenge system. I don't want it to be overall taking. I still need the umpire.
2: Okay, so you like the human feel to the strike zone.
5: This isn't the strike zone, right?
2: This is very much the strike zone. They have a verbatim strike zone. Right now, we're given a little bit of air of where you're calling the balls and the strikes.
5: You know what? No, you're right. And guess who's the umpire here? And you?
2: Yeah! Hell yeah, it's Friday. I'm out.
5: Now you can come over here and kick dirt on my shoes if you want to. He's gone. Hit the showers.
3: That's great. See ya.
5: Sean, you got this segment. Play ball.
3: Let's go to the YouTube chat. I kid. No, what I he's got a point. I just think we get, first of all, I do want to say this. We have something. It's fun. It adds an extra element to what we're trying to do where we're not splitting the atom. We're not curing certain diseases out there. We're having fun. We're talking some sports, and that's what it's all about. We're getting you through your day. We're having a blast. It adds an extra element to the interview that I don't think I've ever gotten before.
2: Oh, it's
3: right?
2: Fun.
3: Where it's like, now you're watching, waiting to see if Tim Kirchin goes, oh, that's a great question.
2: Which he didn't.
3: He did not. He didn't budge. He's a crafty veteran.
2: Yeah, he's asked much better questions than us in his life.
3: I am willing to do this today, but we settle today. Today is it. Doesn't move. What does the YouTube chatter say? They are with us point blank from start to finish. They're the best. If they feel like we should add to the repertoire and open it up for Connor Thomas to be the end all be all, then I am fine. He is the Judge Judy of the program. I am fine with that. If they don't and they like the one and two, then I think we stay with that.
2: We'll see. We'll see what they say.
3: Do you agree with that, Ray?
2: Fine. Okay. I'm outvoted here. We got the umpire and we got the guy in the lead here. All right. I want to get to what Tyrese Maxey had to say. I'm done.
3: Oh, by the way, I said it again. 4-1. 4-1 me.
2: Yeah.
3: Thank you.
2: There we go. I like that. We need to keep that for every, oh, by the way.
3: 4-1.
2: Oh, by the way, Tyrese Maxey talked about the last shot with this team. He was working out with Jaylen Brown, LeBron James. He's played with Joel Embiid for a long time. I know that VJ Edgecombe looked pretty good in the Rico Hines runs videos that I saw. How are they going to approach who gets the ball last?
4: I think it just depends on what the situation is. You know what I'm saying? I think we have the ultimate confidence in a lot of different guys. I think people want to say BJ's our fifth option, but last year he took a lot of shots in the clutch. You know what I mean? And he made a lot of shots in the clutch. You know, it was a couple times where I got doubled or Joel got doubled. We had to kick it out to BJ and he had to make a shot. It's going to be different people. We're going to see how it goes and see how it flows. And I think the biggest thing is we can't have anybody, nobody on this team can have an ego. You know what I'm saying? A lot of, we have two guys that have won the regular season MVPs, two guys that have won finals MVPs, multiple gold medal winners on this team, multiple 25-plus points per game, all-stars, all-NBA. We've all are pretty accomplished. So the ego has to drop.
2: That's the biggest thing with this team. If the ego drops for everyone, you're in a great spot.
3: Oh, that's what they were saying about this show.
2: Oh, really?
3: I can't.
2: I didn't realize Connor had such one.
5: You didn't? Have you met me?
3: I think this is the truth. He's sending us shirtless pictures yesterday. This
2: yeah,
3: guy,
2: he did, actually.
5: Whoa, whoa, not for air.
3: He's
2: that was, no, that's for air.
3: He is yoked. Connor is yoked.
5: NSFW.
3: Wow. Dude, you hide it, bro. What's going on? If I was you, I'd be running around like Jaylen Brown, shirtless.
5: I'm saving the season with the stupid Hawaiian shirt that I've got stuck to my body now.
2: No, don't give him the leash to be shirtless in there, because then he will be.
3: To Tyrese Maxey, though, it's very important that this, a lot like with my Sean Mannion conversation, that this gets figured out as soon as possible. It's really important that the chemistry gets figured out as soon as possible. It can't be like, hey, there's your ball, this is your shot. Next time down the floor, hey, there's the shot, it's your turn. It cannot be that. There's got to be a flow. The good news is these guys are great at what they do. LeBron's been in the game. He's potential. I don't have to go down the resume.
5: Right.
3: We know how good Joel Embiid is. We know how good these guys are. But I think it's more important than ever to have Nick Nurse stand up and deliver on who the hell you've been sold to us from the beginning. He's had some bright spots, but for the most part, I'm kind of down on Nick Nurse and his tenure as a 76ers head coach. Fair or unfair, don't care. This is where we're at. He needs to be the guy that shines.
2: Okay, maybe he has to be the one that shines. I still think egos rule the day on this one. Like, it has to be on them. It has to be on the individual players to identify what they're doing in that moment. Like, Nick Nurse, yeah, draw up the play, but anyone can run and just absolutely crash what you're doing as a team if they're like, you know what, no, the best shot's me. I'm the one that's going to take the shot. Like, I think it's more about you checking your ego than it's about what Nick Nurse is drawing up, at least originally. The biggest thing I want with the ball in whoever's hands at the end of the game, I just want LeBron to have it to start. That's why I believe in initiating this and creating the opportunity for you. I don't need him taking the shot. In fact, I think he probably would be lower on the list of people I want to take the shot of all of them.
3: LeBron James.
2: Just
3: did you watch him in December when he came in here?
2: Pure shot making?
3: Philly? And he took over in the fourth quarter? I don't know. I can't sit here and give you that answer right now. Like, how does the game play out? Isn't there such thing as matchups?
2: There is.
3: The hot hand and the dice game,
2: right?
3: I
2: would want the ball in his hands to start the possession.
3: I feel you, but if he has a better matchup and I can get him down in the block where now he could turn into the point guard with the guy with the ball in his hands on the block, that's better than him having the ball at the half court line.
2: And if his best opportunity is having the ball down low, great. If they're dumb enough to make that the case, go right ahead.
3: Who, the Sixers?
2: No, opposition.
3: Yeah, I think this is, we are not going to set on an answer right here, right now. You are right. Not going to deny that one bit. And they know it. And that's the wonderful thing that we're hearing, is that they cannot allow the egos to get in front of what they have.
2: Everyone said the right thing so far.
3: They have. They have all said this right thing, and they're working out together in the gym. And I am buying every bit of what is being sold.
2: Slim Embiid. That's the thing that's giving me life right now. Slim Joel Embiid.
3: Jaylen Brown has put just oxygen in my lungs like I've never. I feel like I got IVs, you know, running through the veins. I'm rejuvenated. I feel like I'm 25 again, Ray. All because
2: you're younger than me.
3: All because of Jaylen Brown. If it wasn't because of him, none of this happens. But Jaylen Brown is the guy with a little chip on his shoulder too. Oh, they packed him up, chat. They packed him up, and now he's in South Philly.
2: He feels disrespected.
3: He does. The only other side of that conversation is this. The New York Knicks are being disrespected. That's not good.
2: Yeah, I saw a Knicks-Cavs Christmas on at the bar last night. They had NBA TV on, and it was just rolling a repeat. And they were down like 15 to the fourth, came back and won. I'm just sitting there like, wow, this sucks. I should have been able to predict this back in Christmas. Yeah. That's going Christmas. The Knicks were going to win it all.
3: Oh, yeah. Down by 29 in game three of the NBA final. You should have been predicting that. You're right.
2: They just know how to win. All right, coming up.
3: They are a champion. Don't disrespect them, please.
2: News at noon with Connor Thomas. After that, we will get to the voice memos on whether or not you would like to see the starters for the Philadelphia Eagles for two drives. We'll also update you on the Middays poll at 975 Middays on the old Bird app. Twitter, if you want to go vote in it. Should the Eagles play their starters two series in the preseason game tomorrow? Sean Brace says yes. The rest of us say no. 610-632-0975. It's Brace and Dunn on 97.5 The Fanatic.
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5: Practice turning to the game. I'm Connor Thomas, and the Eagles wrapped up their joint practices with the Patriots yesterday. A bit of a tense day there. There were multiple scuffles. Ultimately, it seems like the Birds had the better day of the two teams, with Saquon Barkley talked about the physical nature of the sport and trying to stay in the focus zone.
6: That's going to happen after day two. You go back and watch film. I don't want to say competitive because it's not even that. It's just, obviously, football is just a physical game in itself. And we got to do a better job of also not allowing that to have a factor in our practice.
5: Well, they got another chance to get things right as they have the preseason game with New England tomorrow night at 7 p.m. The Phillies are back in action against the Cardinals tonight at 6:40. Braves won yesterday, so the Phillies are five games back in the NL East, but on a six-game win streak as Jesus Luzardo faces Hunter Dobbins. The Union traveled to Texas to face Austin FC tomorrow night at 8:30. You can hear that game live right here on 97.5 The Fanatic. Don't miss Tim McManus of ESPN joining us at 1 o'clock for his wrap-up report on the joint practices. 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

0: are these guys doing?
1: I ask myself that every day.
2: What's your weekend plans, brah?
1: Oh, I cannot wait. Going down to the Phil's game tonight, and then post-Phil's, make my way to the shore.
3: Oh, lucky you.
1: Be nice. I'm count my weekends.
3: What does that mean?
1: I just realized that it's going to end.
3: Oh, gotcha.
1: It's going to end very soon with the shore. Labor Day, I'll be down. I'm hoping to be down again next weekend and then this weekend. But I get in that mood where it's like, I'm not going to end up down here. I'm not going to end up having any weekends.
3: No.
1: In a matter of...
3: Yeah.
1: That between weddings and football season, both colliding this fall, I got nothing. Yeah. I got nothing. My time is... I'm booked basically from September 12th through whenever football season ends.
3: Yeah, I haven't played much golf, so I'm trying to play a little bit of golf this weekend, but don't have anything on the docket, my friend. Gonna hang.
1: Daughter, stay home.
3: Daughter's got a birthday party today. Big day for her. I get to hang with the little man.
1: Oh, you're not going to the birthday party?
3: No. He's a lot as far as...
1: I didn't expect all four to go. I didn't know if you had birthday party duty or you were home duty.
3: No, let mom and daughter go with all the moms and other daughters, and it's going to be a great time. It's a pool party. So I'm going to hang back with Lane and have a little Father Sunday, man.
1: Oh, watch little Jesus Lizardo tonight on the mounds?
3: He's nuts. He's so funny. He is so funny. He's walking. He's all over the place now, and... If you put your head down for 1 second, he would literally be on the other side of the house and having cat food in his hand and a knife in the other. Like, I'm telling you, like, this kid gets into everything, but it's a lot of fun. Keeps you on your toes. Keeps you young, baby.
1: Connor, can I take one guess?
4: Yeah, absolutely.
1: Garage.
4: You know it.
3: Nice. All right.
1: Well, if I don't end up going down the shore tonight, which I can't imagine why I wouldn't. There's only one way I don't end up down the shore. If that's it, I indulge too much during the game.
3: Does this mean like you belly up at the bar by yourself?
4: Yeah, pretty much.
3: And watch the Phils?
1: Yeah. He downplays that. There's a crew.
4: Well, I don't tell them when I'm going. They just also go.
1: Yeah, that's what I'm saying.
4: Like normally, if you're going to hang out with your friends, you text your friends and be like, hey, do you want to go to this bar? For me, I just show up to the place where I know everyone else is going to be at, and I sit there and wait for them to... I'm the sun, and the universe of Garage revolves around as I just sit there in the middle, not interacting with
1: anybody. Remember when we talked about egos? He's just said the universe.
4: No, I was just using...
3: That's what I got,
4: the
3: too.
4: Model of the... Forget it.
3: No. Well, look, I totally am with you on what you just said there, Connor. And that's something that I told my wife a long time ago, and she knows about me. I love going to a bar and watching the games. Part of what you said, more so back in the day for me, a pitcher's pub. I was a pitcher's pub connoisseur for many years. Still am. Still represent Manny Young from time to time. Love my people down there. Mm-hmm. However, now my journey has taken me to Conshohocken, and I'm a Boathouse guy. But the same thing, Connor, I go, I know there's going to be a couple people I know. I know the ice cold beer is going to be there. I also know the wings are going to be great if I'm hungry, and they're going to have the Phillies game on. That's what we love. We're very simple human beings.
1: Last night, a couple of high lifes, a burger, sat there. There wasn't even games on. I just wanted a little bit of peace and quiet.
3: Now, when I go to Manny Yonk, I'm a Cuddy's representative, and of course... Down there on the canal side.
1: Of course. All right. Well, for Garage's MVP, he's got news at noon for us. And we got a new open, so I hear.
3: Ooh.
4: Yes, we do. Anthony from Paoli gives us this one.
5: Oh, it's the news at noon with Connor. Oh, it's not Ray Dunn anymore. I don't care what they say about them anyway. It's the news at noon, and that's that.
3: Yeah.
1: All right. All right.
4: I'm in on it. What do you guys think?
3: I dig it. I'll give you one of these little organ underneath there. Sure. Like it. Nice work. Any way we can get the people involved.
1: Produce a little bit more. Dress it up a little bit. I'm in.
3: It's the news at noon with Connor Thomas.
4: I think Ray doesn't like the "it's not Ray Dunn anymore." The egos are coming out on Friday.
1: I appreciate it. It's not Ray Dunn anymore. No. That's a fact. I just think we need to produce a little bit under it.
4: Okay. Yeah. All right, we'll work on it. We're getting that all together. But
3: it was a cappella.
4: Yes, it was.
3: There you go.
4: Michael Porter Jr. is working on himself, apparently, and maybe not doing a great job, because he talked recently on the Above the Rim show about the temptations of being a National Basketball Association player. You tell me if you guys agree with what he had to say.
6: You can't give any man millions of dollars, 5-star hotel room in the biggest and the nicest cities in the world, with, you know, women waiting in the lobby and people willing to do this for him and do that for him. You can't give nobody that and expect him to be a saint.
7: That's impossible.
6: Come on, man. You give the wisest man, Solomon, the wisest man in the world to ever exist. You gave him all the wisdom and all the riches, and he still was folding left and right. You know what I mean? Like, he still fell into temptation. Samson, strongest dude in the world, fell to temptation. You know, David fell to temptation. Like, it's so, that's just, so you can't give nobody the whole world and expect them to just not fall. We're human, you know what I'm saying?
3: Yeah. Yeah, I understand it. Hey, putting everybody into that box, Michael Porter Jr., I think that's your number one mistake. Now, I am not a man with $40 million a year and a bank account completely loaded, and I've never had women wait for me in the lobby. So I can't really speak from that perspective.
1: It's tough when they're waiting in the lobby, Sean.
3: Yeah, I would assume that's got to be fish in a barrel, I believe the saying is. But in the grand scheme of things, Michael Porter Jr., he lost me. This is he's perfect for this world that we are in right now with the Manosphere podcast realm. Like, this dude thinks he's the smartest guy. This guy, everything that they were saying about Jaylen Brown, this is what Michael Porter Jr. is. Smartest guy in the room.
1: Most obnoxious guy in the room, that's for sure.
4: Yeah, I remember a certain guy that signed with the Sixers that hasn't had that problem over the course of, what, 24 NBA seasons now?
1: Yeah. Yep.
4: It's not everybody.
1: Yeah, I don't think it's everybody. Like, I understand it. If at 19 I got drafted, I made that money coming out, and like I was told I was the chosen one left and right, and then, you know, a couple years later I signed a $200 million contract where I'm making $40 million a year, I could understand having some type of way about me, and maybe like I would fall to temptation left and right here with that one. I never have to worry about that because there's not a lobby waiting for me. Like, I get it, he wants us to judge him based on the way we would react to the situation. But I also think I would realize that I have responsibilities with all of that. I think some guys forget the responsibility part of the whole thing.
3: Yeah.
4: Yeah. I mean, I'm folding like a cheap lawn chair if I'm ever put into that situation. But I'm not the world's best person. So I don't pretend that there's nobody that could handle that with a little bit more class.
1: People could handle things a lot better than me, I'm sure.
3: Oh, easily. He also said that he had to avoid five of his exes at Michael Rubin's all-white party over the 4th of July weekend.
1: That's just a brag.
3: Not one, not two, not three, not four, but five exes.
1: The most exclusive party in the world you got five exes at? That's more reflection on you, dude. I'm sorry. That's also the thing. Like, my friends will get on me like, oh, we can't go anywhere out running to someone. It's like, yeah, we can. It's just we frequent the same places. Like, that would be the issue.
3: Is he stiff-arming these girls?
1: Right. It's like, oh, you got five exes. Five.
4: Yeah, it's a tough life. I can't go to the Victoria's Secret fashion show because I might see three of my ex-girlfriends. Yeah, everyone say a prayer for Michael Porter Jr.
3: I am a fan of his game, though, boys. I've always been a Michael Porter Jr. fan from Missouri, right?
1: Feel fact, yeah.
4: On the court or off the court?
3: On the court.
4: Okay.
3: Now, his injuries were, of course, made you worry. But I remember that draft. I talked about it last week. That was a guy that I was like, please, Sixers, draft him. I know you draft plenty of injured guys. Stash him away. That is the guy I want. I understand why they did not, but he's a hell of a player. Just saying that.
4: Temptation is a big thing, though, and he's clearly had his issues with that, as you can hear from that podcast clip. There's also gluttony, which we saw as an issue at Citi Field this week. Not from anybody in the stands, from an entity under the stands. We've got a raccoon living under the bleachers at Citi Field. And there was a video that went viral just yesterday about his little hand coming out through some like hole. It was down like field side. These are pretty good seats.
3: So good.
4: And there are peanut shells on the ground. He's sticking his little hand through a hole, grabbing the peanut shells and bringing them down. I remember back to before the Athletics moved out of the Coliseum to their temporary home in Sacramento. There was the, possum that was running around in the TV booth that people were getting upset about. That's the ultimate mark of you're having a loser season is when the animals take over the stadium.
3: No doubt about that. You got to dial up a raccoon exterminator for that raccoon removal. Some are saying that was just a gigantic rat. Would not surprise me.
4: No chance.
3: Have you boys ever been to Citi or Shea Field? Or Shea Stadium?
4: I haven't.
1: Only Citi, not Shea.
3: So you've been to Citi?
1: Yeah.
3: Okay, so
1: I like Citi.
3: The stadium itself is cool. It's huge. It's a monster.
1: The area around it.
3: That is correct.
1: Sucks.
3: It is the most ridiculous place that is. Now, they're changing things, don't get me wrong, but it is filled with nothing but, like, car mechanic shops
1: yeah.
3: that parts.
1: And the mechanic shops are on like dirt roads.
3: Yeah, it's really bad.
1: You take one wrong turn, which I did
3: yeah.
1: in my 2002 Toyota Avalon, and you're going up and down through these dirt roads where, it's like a dirt bike trail. I feel like the monster trucks, you know,
3: sure.
1: where they do like the monster jam where they got to go up and
3: grave
1: down
3: digger.
1: The whole thing.
3: You're a grave digger yeah. in your ride. Yeah.
1: Pretty much. And my car is not making it on the normal roads. Forget on the dirt roads that have these hills built into them. It was horrible
3: it's
1: up there. It's a disgrace. That's why the last time I went up there, last year when I went up in whatever it was, August, when the Phillies got swept up there, I took the train from wherever,
3: yep.
1: went up there, caught the subway, did the 7 line, and I didn't want to deal with it. Now, it led to the day being so much longer because I had to get from the city back.
3: That's why when you asked the question yesterday about which game you should go to, I checked D.C. Easily D.C.
4: D.C.'s a fun park. Steve Cohen's busy paying his $60 million a year to watch Bo Bichette hit 190, so that's why you can't afford roads.
3: It takes forever to get there. Once you get into the tunnel, the Holland Tunnel, then you got to go through the city to get all the way over to it's just absurd to get to a Met game when the Phillies are playing them.
1: But here's the issue with me on the, because I put up the poll. I'm debating on sneaking in a Phillies road trip by the end of the season.
3: I'll go to D.C. with you.
1: D.C. that Wednesday night is like, to get there, it's not as bad like with the the whole way it's designed, but it's a longer trip, and I'm going to probably drive it. City Field, I can at least enjoy a few and do the whole train thing that I figured out the last time. And I like City Field better than Nats Park. I think Nats Park is just knockoff CBP.
3: We could take a train down to D.C., can't we?
1: We could. I just don't know what the schedule would be, and it feels like an even later night.
3: Understood.
1: And I don't want to miss that last train because I don't want to be stuck in D.C.
4: I'll show sit for you. I got you covered if you need
1: it. Right.
4: We'll round out with this. I felt really old for a couple reasons this week. One was a retirement that
3: happened.
4: How
3: old did you feel? Let me ask you that.
4: I don't know. Probably my age, but I act younger than my age. I'm slightly immature, if you haven't noticed yet, through our first four shows and some change.
3: Yeah.
4: But this one's starting to hit me, right? The NBA player retires. You watch him your whole life. You're like, is that guy really that old? And for me, that was Russell Westbrook, who announced his retirement. And then a video came out of him at one of the camps he does, talking to a young camper. And it was one of those interactions like, damn, time really does fly.
0: Huh? Some days. I used to be back in the day, back in my young days.
4: Are you a real NBA player? Some days I used to be back in the day. From Russ? Time needs to slow down, man.
1: It won't. Yeah, that hurts. I used to be back in the day. His retirement, by the way, are we just accepting that he was done or that he was not getting the opportunity and he was kind of pushed out?
4: I don't think he's done. I think he chose.
3: Yeah.
1: You think he chose?
3: I think so. He's not getting pushed out. It's Russ. He could easily get picked up in the middle of the season by somebody. 18 years. We know what he's capable of. Last year, he averaged 15 points per game, 64 games for the Sacramento Kings, and I think he's potentially still got that in his bag. It's Russ Westbrook, man.
4: Yeah, some guys get old and they start doing like the State Farm commercials with their twin brother Cliff Paul, and you start to notice the game looks a little bit different. Russ wasn't a guy that ever felt like the athleticism wasn't there when he was playing. Like, he could still just go coast to coast yam on somebody. Always has been.
1: Fair enough.
3: Great job, Connor. One of the biggest things that I will always remember from the NBA world is the fact that the Oklahoma City Thunder did not win a championship with Durant, Harden, and Russell Westbrook. Now, I know they got to the finals, but the way it blew up, the way that they were able to draft all those players, bring those guys in, and not make it happen for a championship, you got to look back. Think about that.
1: Oh,
3: all three Hall of Famers, two of the greatest scorers the game has ever seen. Rust had a season that the game has never seen before, or very few have accomplished. You think about what they had in Oklahoma City, and for them to not be able to get a championship, that's got to sting. I think Sam Presti was the guy there,
1: he
3: too.
1: Was.
3: Yeah.
1: Kevin Durant's talked about it in the years since, saying that both he, being Kevin Durant, Russell Westbrook, James Harden, the three of them, and Sam Presti were too young to realize what they had. And he felt like Presti jumped off the train of what they had too soon. All of them maybe didn't realize at the moment what they had. And he thinks that Sam Presti's now corrected that, looking at what they have now. and what he's been able to build in the years since.
3: Yeah, experience.
1: And then all of them kind of look back and say, man, we could have done something real special.
3: Experience will do that to you, sure. It's just one of those deals. Like you look at what all three of those greats. I would say the issue I would say is that they had something in Harden, and if correct me if I'm wrong, didn't they keep him at six? And that was really what irked Harden more than anything?
1: Yeah, six-man. So I think he was a six-man of the year that year they went to the finals.
3: James Harden ain't no six-man.
1: No.
3: And the issue that I have is that you know darn well he's not. You know darn well that that dude is prolific, even at that stage of his career, because you witnessed this guy day in, day out at practice, competing against everybody that's on your team, and you can't tell me James Harden wasn't carving him up. So how dare you have him coming off the bench? That's James Harden. Regardless, I understand the team's aspect. I get that. But that was the first mistake.
1: There was some good stuff out of Mike D'Antonio's Hall of Fame speech over the weekend about Harden, about like what Harden allowed in him and what he saw in Harden and their whole relationship. That if you are want to go down that path of like, hey, Harden's development, pretty good. I would recommend going to listen, take a listen back to that because it was good. Yeah, they had only 3 years. Crazy, only 3 years in Oklahoma City for Harden. He was 20, 21, 22, and then he goes to Houston, and obviously we know what happens there. He was also complaining, I saw on a podcast, or it came up in my feed, about Philly and how he took a pay cut and ended up only taking away like his swagger or something like that. I was like, dude, you had the opportunity to beat the Celtics like right in front of you.
3: Yeah.
1: You did not show up to game seven, and you've no-showed game fourth quarter of game six.
3: Yeah.
1: What do you got?
3: The only thing I would say about, since you brought up the Hall of Fame, shout out to 2026 Hall of Famer Joey Crawford.
1: That's right.
3: Yep. Local cap.
1: He also had a good speech.
3: Yeah.
1: He listed off all of his accomplishments. He's like, as Muhammad Ali said, it's not bragging if you've done it, and I did it. And I was like, all right. Hell yeah for a referee.
4: So. Fair enough, man. Yeah.
3: Doesn't surprise me at all, but you got to take pride in knowing what you're good at. And I did see that he said, you know what, I always loved basketball, but I knew I was going to be a good official. So credit to him, man.
1: A lot of good officials.
3: Get to know me. I should have put that down. I almost thought about being a professional umpire.
1: Really?
3: Yeah.
1: Did you go to the school?
3: I was this close to going to the school.
1: Give me the out call. Give me the strikeout.
3: I haven't been an umpire in years.
1: All right.
3: But started umpiring.
1: Never leaves you.
3: 15.
1: Like riding a bike, some
3: 16,
1: say.
3: 17, 18, 19, 20. Then I moved to North Carolina and found that they got paid crazy money. And, oh, by the way, shock me, you got the timer. There's a timer in Little League and Teener League and some of the other games down in North Carolina that I didn't have in Pennsylvania where I was growing up umpiring. Mm. So now you're getting paid more money, and there was a game on a timer.
1: Oh, they only go 2 hours.
3: Correct.
1: Oh, that happens in PA now. Oh,
4: yeah, we have that in Jersey,
3: yeah,
4: too.
3: Yeah, well, guys, I'm 100 years older than you. Yeah, back in my day.
1: Right. You remember he had a PIAA state record for 20-plus years.
3: Yeah, I think
4: they were using sundials back then. What time is it?
3: I got to bump that down just a smidge. I was overstating how long it lasted.
1: Okay. Well, that's why we cut it out of the fact anyways.
3: That was pointed out to me.
4: I mean this respectfully. Please don't take this the wrong way.
3: No.
4: You do have the umpire look. You look like an umpire.
1: Yeah, you gave me umpire vibes for sure.
3: Yeah, I enjoyed it. I did, because you're involved in the game.
1: You had the towel, too, I'd imagine.
3: Yeah, you got to have the towel.
1: Yeah, I figured as much.
3: How about the old school with the vest or the big, you know, the big blocker? The thing that was left over at every Little League?
1: Yep.
3: Concession stand? I loved it, man.
1: I know someone that's actually going, like, wants to become a basketball referee. It might be in a family for it, so it helps, you know, he knows the path forward to it, but yeah.
3: We have a lot of people in the area that are basketball referees.
1: Yes.
3: This is a big hotbed.
1: Part of one of those legendary, yeah.
3: The only thing that pushed me the other way was the fact that it takes forever to get to AAA/major leagues. If you're lucky, and you don't make squat in single, double, or even AAA. AAA, I think they were making like 55.
1: I believe the book is Where Nobody Knows Your Name. It's a book about minor league baseball. And they follow an umpire around, like one of the different characters in it is following an umpire that doesn't get the call. That's like on the last year before. And like, you feel for the guy, like
3: it's
1: all
3: terrible.
1: Those years you put in and you don't get that call. And at that point it's like, all right, you know, you're kind of like the prospect that washes out, like
3: staying at the Best Western
1: you're just not going to go to the bigs. It's crazy. I think I'll find the name of the book. You know me, my reading, I go down the shore for a weekend and I knock out a book.
3: But if you can make the majors, they get paid very well.
1: Yeah.
3: Give me
1: to
3: the show.
1: Yeah, you get to stay in nice places.
3: You yell at Ricky Bo.
1: Yeah. Get to throw Ricky Bo out when he throws at Barry Bonds.
8: Oh, yeah.
1: All right. I want to get quickly to one voice memo before we hit the old, Jim. No, we'll get to the voice memo on the other side. I want to reset where we start here. Should the starters play in the preseason? We'll get to that coming up. Plus, the wide receiver room for the Philadelphia Eagles. ESPN ranking the wide receiver rooms across football. Where do the birds come in? And would it be a violation to take a certain wide receiver in your fantasy football draft? We'll get into all that coming up next. He's Sean Brace. I'm Ray Dunn. This is Brace and Dunn on 97.5 The Fanatic.
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4: Crew One practice. I'm Connor Thomas, and that's the question Eagles fans are asking as they wrapped up their joint practices with the Patriots yesterday. Bit of a tense day, multiple scuffles. Ultimately, it does seem like, per reports, the Birds had the better day of the two teams. Zach Berman of The Athletic joined Markson Salchunas this morning, talked about his takeaways from the second day of joint practice.
10: Overall in practice, I think the Eagles showed some progress yesterday, especially on the defensive side of the ball. I think that Patriots might have gotten like a slight edge overall. I think the key is the quality reps that you get and how that affects you for the season.
4: We're going to talk to Tim McManus of ESPN coming up at 1 o'clock, and we'll get his breakdown of what he saw up there in Foxborough, at least in the practices. They've still got the preseason game to get ready for. The Eagles face the Patriots tomorrow night at 7 p.m. The Phillies face the Cardinals starting tonight at 6:40 for a three-game series. Lost the most recent series they had, the Cardinals, in St. Louis just about a week ago. With the Braves winning yesterday, the Phillies are 5 games back in the NL East, so they got to continue to try and hold serve there. Jesus Luzardo faces Hunter Dobbins with a 6-game win streak on the line for the Fightins. The Union travel to Texas to face Austin FC tomorrow night at 8:30. 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
1: Welcome back in. Brace and Dunn here on 97.5 The Fanatic alongside Sean Brace. I'm Ray Dunn. Open up the show today. Ask you the big question. Should the starters play in the preseason?
32: I would say no.
1: Thank you, Connor Thomas. The debate I thought was dead. I thought we had moved on as a society. We had taken on bigger questions such as how do you grade a joint practice? And what do you make of winning the second day of joint practice? But no. We are diving back into playing the starters for a pair of series in the preseason second game up there in Foxborough. It's Eagles, it's Patriots coming your way tomorrow night. Sean Brace, you want to play the starters for two series.
0: That is correct.
1: Because you believe Sean Mannion's offense needs some time to get out there. And really, what's the worst that can happen, according to you, right?
0: Well, I understand what's at stake. Anything is possible. But these guys can get hurt in these training camps, split squad practices, as the Texans lost the wide receiver to an ACL. Bottom line is, I think that there is more to gain with the situation that Sean Mannion and his offense are currently in than there is to lose. I believe that wholeheartedly. I understand what I'm up against. I know I'm in the minority.
1: You're not.
0: But there are plenty of people out there that realize this offense, number one, was not good enough to say, we'll talk to you in September, come 13th on that Sunday against the Commanders. Also, Sean Mannion has told you multiple times that he is learning on the job. This is a little bit of seasoning, a little bit of experience that could help when September 13th comes around. That's all.
1: I told you, you're part of the silent majority. And Twitter poll says exactly that. Would you like to see the offensive starters with Sean Mannion play two series on Saturday night? 56% of the vote said yes.
0: I'm hot right now, baby. I am hot. I'm sizzling.
1: That doesn't make you right. Just means that there's people that agree with you.
0: Yeah, but that makes me feel good.
1: I'm glad that makes you feel good.
0: Down my loins.
1: I did not realize. You want to put the
0: plums.
1: Readers on? Sean Brace and 56% of the audience short-sighted right now.
2: Do you have the right glasses today?
0: That's a good call. Yeah, my wife, she wasn't mad about that. So
2: that's good.
1: And something I didn't want to submit to evidence until we got to 12:30, because I wanted to have a real football conversation between the two of us about playing the starters for two series. Today, Sean Brace came in and talked about the risk of putting the guys out there. The guy managing risk for you is the same fella that on this program, albeit under a different name, about a week and a half ago, maybe 2 weeks ago, was suggesting that kids continue to play Little League games through lightning. So I don't know if we want Sean Brace being the risk assessment manager of the Eagles playing their starters in the preseason when this guy said, hey, Little Leaguers, go out there. The lightning strikes are only 6 miles away.
0: Your Honor, I object. I object. He's.
2: What are you objecting to?
0: Well, it's not what I said. Because that makes me sound cold-hearted. Like, let them fry. No, that's not what I said.
2: Now up to bat, Timmy Thompson.
0: No. What it was that there were multiple games and a delay. And the only thing that I often bring it back to is my experience. Hey, I was a Little League umpire. So I was the guy in charge of, like, you know what? Let's go. Timeout, delay, a little bit too much rain. Hey, you know what? Lightning bolt. Let's go ahead and let's take a little bit of a brief pause here. Now more than ever, and you're seeing this in the MLS, you're seeing this with this sport. Hell, the Eagles were delayed last year against the Cowboys.
1: I remember.
0: Due to lightning. I just feel like we can tell when it's getting close, and I think we're a little overcautious with the whole lightning nonsense. Now, Ray, Connor, I don't know if you noticed about me. I can admit when I'm wrong.
1: Mm-hmm.
0: And I was off on that take. I learned a lot about science, what 8 miles the radius is about lightning, and why they are now cautious when it comes to that sort of world with the lightning and weather. So I am okay being wrong on that. I still think we're a little over the top, but I understand it. Okay, everybody wants to sue everybody, and there were some incidents over the past few years, so on and so forth. But I can admit when I'm wrong. This, I'm not wrong. The Eagles need to play the starters. You're seeing it around, and on the offense, not on defense, on the offense. You are seeing it around the league. Brock Purdy just played last night. Josh Allen played. The Commanders are going to be playing. Jared Goff and the Detroit Lions are going to be playing their starters. Like, it's okay. Guys, it's okay to play the starters for two series in a preseason game. They're not going to all of a sudden lose legs. Like, a bomb is not going to go off. Like, everything is going to be okay.
1: Oh, so all of a sudden it's turned into a bomb.
0: Well, I referenced Batman with the field falling out to start the show, so I figured I would switch it up.
1: Okay. Nice callback. I forgot. I was too busy locking into the fact that the readers were about to go on. And also, the absurdity of playing the starters, to me. I want to go check the voice memos here at the Davis Honda text line, because we had the argument at the beginning of the show. We know how deep we can get into that argument. The two of us could sit here for 20 minutes and yell at each other. We're not going to accomplish anything. Let's go to the people at 610-632-0975. What say them?
3: Sean, Ray, Connor. This is Luke Arcana here from Crossing Broad. First of all, congratulations on the new show. Obviously, you guys are killing it. I cannot wait to see where this goes down the line. On the, you know, playing the starters, I completely understand, you know, wanting to see the flow with Sean Mannion, because I think, you know, it is a question mark, you know, going into a new season with a new offensive coordinator with a whole new scheme. But I just don't think it's worth it. I don't think it's worth sending them out there risking injury. I think they've been an extremely successful team over the last 5 years, sticking to this plan of not playing the starters, right? You know, they've been a consistent elite threat in the NFL without doing this. I just don't think it's worth it in the long haul. But overall, you know, I do see where there are some concerns, and you would like to see maybe just some sort of flow from the offense. But, you know, overall, I just don't think it's worth it.
4: Hell yeah.
0: It's a cautious take by Luke.
1: It's not worth it. The risk is not worth the reward. I don't think that all of a sudden Sean Mannion finds the flow of being a play caller because they played two series. I don't think this offense figures out what this offense is about through two series of a game.
0: Do you think he'll learn something if they did play two series?
1: I think he's going to learn something regardless. He's going up to the
0: booth.
1: That's
0: not what I asked.
1: I think he's going to learn something regardless.
0: Would he learn more?
1: I don't think so.
0: How?
1: Because, I mean, man.
5: 1% maybe.
0: Well, then there you go.
1: The game plan is more vanilla than my face, man. All right? That game plan, they've told you it's non-existent. They've told you they're not going to do anything. They don't want the looks on tape. That is in this man's notes. He's told you that. He doesn't want to do anything that they're going to do in the season. Sean Mannion's up there like, all right. They've got the Herb from Northeast Philly playbook. Run, pass, run. Run, run, pass.
0: Yep.
1: That's what they've got going on. I can't believe I just referenced Herb and Northeast Philly talking about their preseason playbook. But that's what you're looking at.
0: No, you are going back to the old school Nintendo, just not even the Super Tecmo. It's just straight up Tecmo Bowl with, I think, like 13 teams and QB7 for the, or QB12 for the Eagles, excuse me. But what I would say is that I understand, and clearly, regardless of what the silent majority are trying to say in agreement with me, we know how Nick approaches this, and no one's going to change that. But I would be really interested to hear Sean Mannion's take on that, because I guarantee he would rather have an opportunity to have two series with the starters, because you're not going to get it in game three. And then snap of the fingers, they're kicking off against the Commanders down in South Philly.
5: I just can't understand how the risk is worth the reward to you. I don't know what this prize is that you're seeking out from two possessions from the offense.
0: Well, hopefully it would be 10 to 15 plays. So it's 10 to 15 more plays of game action that my starters are getting, that Jalen Hurts is getting with those receivers that are brand new. Everybody's in a new offensive system. Drink, if you've heard that before. Like, there's plenty to gain.
5: Do you think Hurts needs it? You're the club Hurts guy.
0: I do.
5: Shouldn't he be ready to roll?
0: I do. I think Jalen would tell you he would prefer to have it.
1: That's not the question.
0: Josh Allen. He's pretty good, right?
1: That's not the question.
0: Is Josh Allen good?
1: Does Jalen Hurts need it?
0: Does
1: Jalen Hurts need to show you what he could do in this offense in a preseason game?
0: I've never seen it before, so sure, I'd like to learn a little something. I have no issues with saying
1: Where's
0: that.
1: The bouncer at?
0: You can't take...
1: Get this guy to Objective Club, Hurts.
0: You can't take... Can't take anything away from the guy. Everything he's accomplished. But I think it speaks volumes that you see a guy like Josh Allen out there in the first preseason game. Not, he's got to be number two. Get him in and out. He could get hurt. No, Josh Allen doesn't care. Brock Purdy, the guy's smaller than you, Ray. He could have took a hit.
1: And you had Purdy higher than Jalen Hurts on your quarterback rank.
0: I did not. His career could have came to an end yesterday because he played in a preseason game.
1: This is the same walk it, like you keep walking down the path of anything can happen, anyone can get hurt anytime.
0: But that's what everyone says to me.
1: Nick Sirianni, through his time with the Philadelphia Eagles, 5 seasons, this guy, their games lost to injury, by the way, by the design of what he wants to do, has been lesser amongst all the football. I don't know if it's the least in football.
0: Okay.
1: It's they've got a method to the madness.
0: You're right about
1: this
0: that.
1: This is why they do what they do.
0: Well, the madness is they have to replace a new offense coordinator every single year, and now we're really changing it with a whole new offense.
1: And that's part of his shortcomings. The guy doesn't have his own offense. I'm perfectly fine with that. If you want to fire the guy after week one because Sean Mannion's offense looks so great, we'll be here to talk about it. I'm a Mannion guy.
0: Joe, check
1: my bio.
0: Joe checking in, Brace and Vanilla Face 10-2. Right here on 97.5 The Fanatic.
1: That sounds pretty good.
5: We'll all send it down to HR in Naples and see if we can get that through.
1: Yeah. Sometimes I just start talking. Yeah. Is it good for us? Is it bad for us? Who knows? We'll get to the wide receiver conversation coming up next. Where are the Eagles ranked? ESPN's position group rankings for the wide receiver. And also, Sean Brace says he's taking A.J. Brown in fantasy if he's there. How many Eagles fans are staying away from A.J. Brown in fantasy just out of pure spite? I'm curious to hear from the people out there on that one. 610-632-0975. He's Sean Brace. I'm Ray Dunn. This is Brace and Dunn, 97.5 The Fanatic.
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0: Welcome back in. Brace and Dunn, 97.5, The Fanatic. I was trying to think of a way to segue from our off-air conversation to on-air. And you know what, Sean? I think I'm going to let that be.
1: That's fine.
0: I'm going to let that one lie there. Get it, 610-632-0975.
2: There you go. I always give out the phone numbers.
0: Yeah, there you go. You get it, the Davis Honda text line. You can feel Davis' difference to Davis Honda in Burlington. Stupid. I got nothing for you. I got another for you. We're having a good time here. And something we had a good time with from 10 to 2 for a good long time. Johnny Marks sent this over to us earlier today.
1: Yes,
0: I did not see this. Wide receiver rankings, according to ESPN. They went through all different position groups. If you had to guess, Connor Thomas, because you were not copied on this text, the position group rankings for the Philadelphia Eagles when it comes to wide receivers across the NFL, where would you have them from 1 to 32?
3: 1 to 32.

0: 32, they would probably be right around 11 or 12.
1: Ooh, wrong.
0: Too high?
1: Too high.
0: Huh. Okay. So tell me they're in the top half.
1: No.
0: Tell me they're in the top 20.
1: No.
0: Tell me they're in the top 30.
1: Top 21 to be clear with you.
2: There you go.
1: 21st in all of football, your Philadelphia Eagles. The list, Cincinnati, LA, la, la, la, la, la. Down to 18th is the Tampa Bay Buccaneers. 19th, the Kansas City Chiefs. 20th, the Arizona Cardinals. And 21st, the Philadelphia Eagles. And my question to you, is that a reflection on the view of Devontae Smith or the view of the depth that this team has?
2: It's not Devontae. No, it's definitely not Devontae. Because Devontae is a Heisman Trophy winner. First round pick. Everybody knows how good he is. This is about the depth. This is about who are you replacing A.J. Brown with. And now you are trying to find who it possibly could be. And I think you would have that answer if the starters were, I kid, I'm not going to go down that path. But I think that's where we're at, right? Who's replacing that type of production? Because he put up serious numbers for, what, four seasons? Over 1,000 yards in all? AJ is tough to replace, and I think that's what they're saying, but it comes back to depth. You sign a guy like Hollywood Brown. You want Dontavian Wicks to come in here and be that guy that he was not in Green Bay, just the facts. And, yes, you are putting a lot of stock, a lot of your capital into a rookie wide receiver. Rookies have paid off. But unfortunately, Mekhi Lemon's dealing with a little of injury right now, so I think that's all encompassing. I think it all comes together.
1: All right. I mean, ultimately, it's all encompassing. I'm curious to hear your viewpoint on this first, Connor, before I dive into where I want to go with this. More a viewpoint of Devontae Smith or the depth here?
0: Yeah, I think it's definitely a viewpoint of the depth, because if it's Devontae Smith, he's being wildly disrespected. He has one of the best resumes from hardware of any wide receiver of all time already. Talking about not just his NFL career, but college as well.
1: Yeah, if they did the Football Hall of Fame the way they did the Basketball Hall of Fame, where it's all-encompassing accolades. I hear what you're saying.
0: Yep. Yeah. I don't know. Dontavian Wicks hasn't had a quarterback to play with his whole career, so that's tough.
1: Mekhi Lemon's a rookie. Courtland Sutton can relate. Yeah. All right. I want to dive into that then, because I don't say that it's disrespectful from us. I don't think it's us disrespecting Devontae Smith, but when you say it'd be very disrespectful of everyone else to Devontae Smith, you have to at least put a little bit of him into this ranking, because you look at the teams ahead of you. I mentioned the Cardinals. I mentioned the Chiefs. I didn't even mention the fact that the Giants are 12th in this. Like, look at their depth charts. Go to the Cardinals. Is there a reflection of Marvin Harrison being the top guy? Like, are they getting bumped ahead of the Eagles because they have Michael Wilson, because they have Kendrick Bourne? Like, are those two guys so much better than Dontavian Wicks and Mekhi Lemon?
2: There's an unknown, though. That's the issue. At least you have some sort of, you know, you can back on what the Cardinals were. I get it. Marvin Harrison Jr. has not lived up to the hype, but there have been opportunities where he's been very snake bitten too. The guy got hit in the back of the head, warming up, concussion. Also, another injury took him out, but you know what he's capable of.
1: Don't you know what Devontae Smith's capable of?
2: Yes, but Wicks, and that's it. You're not going to sell me on Hollywood Brown.
1: Okay. You're not selling me on Michael Wilson or Kendrick Bourne. I like Marvin Harrison Jr.
2: I'm not going to sell you on the Cardinals, period.
1: I'm just looking at the ranking. I'm not telling you what you specifically rank. I'm not saying that you guys both think Devontae Smith sucks.
2: Understood.
1: And I'm not saying that this list is saying that, but I'm saying where they're ranked 21st, we can complain about their depth all we want. You would think Devontae Smith would be enough to drag the Eagles up into the top half of wide receiver rooms across football.
2: As always, I have to ask this because it's about Philadelphia. They know what they need to do to get engagement.
1: Let's put that to the side.
2: No. Whose list is it?
1: It's somewhat on ESPN. I got...
2: Well, that's got to be a part of it. It always is. They know what they're doing. They want engagement in some small time of the calendar year. Yeah, throw an Eagle list together and have them at the bottom. Is that not outrageous to have them ranked there?
1: I think it's disrespectful. I don't know if it's outrageous. I mean, you said this week, we start off the show, the first big waves you made on the internet was saying that you were concerned about their wide receiver room. To not have them as a top half team in football shows that your concerns are a little bit larger. It's a national perspective, too.
2: Are valid.
1: Your concerns were always valid. Please stop listening to Eagles fan 426.9.
2: I'm not. I listened to Luke Arcaney, who told me I was down on the Eagles. I'm not. It's just where we're at, reality.
3: Phillies.
2: It's interesting. On paper, you could look around the league and find a wide receiver room that is stacked a little bit more than the Philadelphia Eagles. I like Howie's vision. I need to see it, though. And I think that that's probably the general consensus around the league for a lot of people.
0: So but, let's do this real quick. Who's at 15?
1: 15?
0: Yes.
1: Pull it back up
0: if you can, if you can do that. Because I want to know what the bar for a top half is.
1: Jacksonville.
2: I'm always going to be skeptical of Liss.
0: Okay, they don't like Brian Thomas Jr. They almost tried to trade him this offseason. One of their wide receivers is also playing corner. Like, sure, there's talent down there, but you're telling me that that's a proven room?
1: I'm not telling you it's a proven room.
0: I'm not saying you, the royal you.
2: Yeah.
0: The you being ESPN, our great overlords there. Yeah, it's disrespectful. They should be a top half, at least.
1: I just wonder if it's more reflection on whether or not they believe Devontae Smith can carry the weight or whether the guys around him are so much of a non-factor that it drags them down.
2: Two more. Where do they have New England?
1: New England's ninth.
2: That's funny.
1: AJ Brown?
2: Yeah. Romeo Dobbs.
1: Kayshawn Booty everywhere.
2: I like that.
1: I mean, he's really? A wide receiver three now, right?
0: Don't forget Matt Collins.
1: Oh, God. Yeah, that should drag him down to 31st.
0: Yeah, right.
1: All right. You mentioned being down on the Eagles. I know a guy that's always down on the Eagles, and I know he's going to be just...
2: I thought we lost him in the divorce.
1: Apparently, we're sharing custody of Mosher, BLG, and Mad Mike. Nah. Here's Mad Mike for you, Sean Brace. How are you today, Mad Mike?
4: Hey, I'm good after these practices exposed how bad the Eagles are going to be this year, especially that fraud idiot Jalen Hurts who's
1: Mad Mike,
4: throwing interceptions to Patriots.
1: Did you go under your rock yesterday? They won. They won the practice, Mad Mike.
4: Sure they did.
1: Well, yeah. Wait, you believe
4: Landon
1: they lost
4: Dickerson's
1: the first one?
4: Getting bulldozed by Milton, by our former D-tackle.
1: Milton Hershey?
2: Milton Williams is pretty good.
4: The whole team stinks. They stink out.
2: Time out. You didn't answer.
4: We already got lemon lawed on our wide receiver.
2: You used that last week.
1: New content.
2: New material. But hang on. You didn't answer Ray's question because I think it's the proper way to put it. You're celebrating after game one or day one of practice when they lost. Well, everyone said they won yesterday. So you got to play it the right way, right?
4: I'm sure they really won yesterday. Like they're trying to salvage whatever they can. I'm sure whatever idiot Philadelphia sycophant that's saying they won is like, oh, don't.
1: No. Not the fans. The people that were covering the practice.
4: Uh-huh.
1: Because the fans probably didn't think they lost the first one.
4: Yeah, well, we're going to see how bad these guys stink this year. Club Hurts is getting shut down, and then I'm going to have Sean Brace is going to join my side, and he's going to be like, Mad Mike was right.
2: There is no way throughout the course of this.
4: I can't wait till you have to come on the radio and say, he was a fraud coattail rider. And you know what? That other, Dante, he's a scrawny little chicken leg wide receiver who's not going to be a number one either.
1: Anything you like about the Eagles this year?
4: Yeah, the kicker.
1: All right, well, that's enough.
2: Get out of here. Work on your material, Mad Mike. Give me something new.
1: I mean, the lemon law thing was only the second time.
2: And then he stumbled with the small legs and stepped all over that.
1: It's all right.
2: Well, I do know this.
1: It's a lot of pressure.
2: Tim McManus was there. Tim McManus is a guy I trust. So I'm looking forward to hearing what he has to say, Ray.
1: That's good. We'll ask him about winning the practice. That'll be my first question. I'm not kidding. I'm asking about winning the practice. What was the biggest difference from day one to day two? I can guarantee that's the first question. You better come up with something different for the second one, all right? Tim McManus of ESPN. Timmy Mac. We got to share custody of him in the divorce. He's coming up next. Alongside Sean Brace, I'm Ray Dunn. Brace the Dunn, 97.5 The Fanatic.
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0: Finally into game mode. I'm Connor Thomas, and the Eagles wrapped up their joint practices with the Patriots yesterday. Everyone all focused on how the joint practices went. Who won? Well, there's no scoreboard out there. Reports are saying that the Eagles may have had the better day yesterday, but ultimately the headlines seem to be more of the tense nature with multiple scuffles. Saquon Barkley talked about the team needing to keep focus.
6: That's going to happen after day two. You go back and watch film. I wouldn't want to say competitive because it's not even that. It's just, obviously, football is just a physical game in itself. We got to do a better job of also not allowing that to have a factor in our practice.
0: They'll spend today preparing for the preseason game with New England. That's tomorrow night at 7 p.m. We'll talk to Tim McManus of ESPN, who is up there. Coming up here next at 1 o'clock, the Phillies are back in action against the Cardinals tonight at 6:40. With the Braves winning yesterday, the Phillies are five games back in the NL East. Jesus Luzardo faces Hunter Dobbins. The Union travel to Texas to face Austin FC tomorrow night at 8:30. 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
1: 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A lot made about my hair this week. Had a couple people like, did you get a new cut for the new show? I was like, no, it's the same hair that I've had. I don't know if the angle's different. Maybe here versus over there.
2: Maybe.
1: But I've got a couple of hair comments this week.
2: Lighting could be a little different. That always has an effect.
1: Dude, the lighting they tried to put on me, the promo video I put out, Walking the Streets, I don't know what Dutty did to it. It made me look like Casper the Ghost.
2: The streets of Philadelphia?
1: Yeah.
2: There you go.
1: Yeah, I was walking right down near where I live. Mm-hmm. Maybe I'm not going to throw out the street there, but yeah, you know. We got Tim McManus coming up in a second here as we break down what happened up there for joint practices, what he's looking for tomorrow. Sean Brace, I know you're dying to see the backup offensive line in action. That's your biggest thing you're looking for tomorrow. Lampkin's your favorite player. You're about to get a jersey.
2: Markell Bell's got your attention. I think he was the biggest guy in the NFL draft, right? What a monster of a human being. Yeah, sure. The offensive line. I can give you reasons to watch Saturday night without the starters being involved.
1: Yeah, that aren't that we have to be on the air at 10 o'clock on Monday talking about it.
2: That's fair.
1: Yeah. No, I got reasons to watch too.
2: Well, one was already settled, and I am going to be taken care of as far as two six-packs are concerned because A.J. Brown and Jalen Hurts already dapped up.
1: And they dapped up at that joint practice where Tim McManus was. We saw the picture from him. Tim McManus of ESPN joins us right now. And I got to say, I was worried. I said, oh, Tim's going to the mornings. They're going to have him. I was like, no, please don't take Tim McManus from me football season. To have him at 1 o'clock on Fridays, a big win for us in football season. Tim, how are you?
13: Timmy! Hey, I would never leave you, pal.
1: Oh, thank you. I appreciate it. I was so worried. I was like, don't take Tim from me. I had one guarantee in this life, Tim McManus, was 1 o'clock Fridays during football season. I talked to you. That's all I've had over the last couple of years.
13: My brother, we're keeping that tradition alive. Very happy to be on this show. Congrats on the new gig, guys.
1: Thank you very much.
2: Means a lot, man. Thank you.
1: All right, I want to take you up to joint practices up there in Foxborough. The biggest difference for you from day one to day two, because day one, reported they lost. Day two, reported they won. What was the biggest difference over those 24 hours for the Eagles?
13: The defense. The defense was much better for the Eagles on day two. You know, the ball, when Drake May was tossing it around, hardly hit the ground on day one. And I think the defense probably took that as a little bit of a challenge. You saw actually right before. So the visiting team, the way they have it set up at Foxborough, is on like a lower field. And you have to like climb a hill to get to the main field where the Patriots are hanging out. And right before they climbed that hill, the defense was all gathered together in a circle and like hyping each other up and like chanting, which we didn't see on the first day. And you could tell that they're getting hyped and they definitely showed up. Like Reek Woolen in particular showed up. AJ Brown really had his way the first day, but Woolen did a pretty good job on him on day two, including a pick six on a throw from Drake May to AJ Brown in the corner of the end zone that Woolen steps in front of, grabs it, and then goes the other way to really ignite the defense. So if we're talking about big changes between the first 2 days, Vic Fangio's squad's the reason for it.
1: Let's go offensively. From what you saw of that Eagles offense, day one, a lot was made of the turnovers. Day two, what did the Eagles look like, and what did you take away the most from watching 48 hours of the Eagles offense against a defense like the Patriots?
13: I thought that they took a step back offensively day two. So people have been like, who won these ones? And now the first one was definitely a Patriots. I agree with that. I think New England took the first one, and everybody's declaring victory for the Eagles for day two. I didn't really see it that way. I thought it was more of a draw on day two because I think the defense won their part of it, but the offense did not. And the difference between those 2 days was the first day they really focused on running the football, and I thought that they were dynamite doing that. The ground game looks good. You know, they have a new wide zone scheme that they're still figuring out some wrinkles, but when it hits pretty big. You know, we've seen some big holes over the course of the summer, and that was true in training camp without the Patriots, and then during these joint practices, that when they sync it up right, there are some lanes for Saquon Barkley to move through, and he's moving really well. And I think that's very encouraging. If the ground game goes, so goes this team, so goes this offense. So that's a really big takeaway from their time up in New England. The ground game is starting to click into gear. The passing game needs some work, boys. The passing game is not quite there yet. We've seen it was five interceptions from Jalen Hurts, not all his fault, but five interceptions over 2 days. And he threw, I don't know, probably about five or six over the other training camp practices. So we're talking about right around double-digit interceptions for Hurts, which is fine. You're testing a new offense. You want that kind of stuff to happen. And, of course, they're not operating with Devontae Smith and Mekhi Lemon yet, right? So got to give them some grace there. But I would say that the running game is ahead of the passing game right now.
2: Tim, let me ask you about playing the starters for two series on Saturday night in the second and probably the final preseason game. And I understand how Nick's approach is, Coach Sirianni's approach is, and it's worked. They're 1-0 in the opening weeks, all that. But this is something different this year with Sean Mannion learning on the fly, getting that experience as the game is going on. So I'm a little worried about, hey, we'll pick this up on September 13th against the Commanders down in South Philly when you have an opportunity to get 10 to 15 snaps
16: with the first teamers when he's up there on Saturday night in New England. Also, you look around the league, Brock Purdy playing, Josh Allen playing. I can go down the list. The Lions are playing their starters. The Commanders are playing their starters. So, like, I'm not asking for something that is not happening anywhere else. I just think right now the argument for these guys to get a little seasoning, to get an opportunity to play together would be beneficial than not. Where do you stand on that conversation? And also, what would the players say? Do they want to play or no?
13: If that's probably like player to player type thing. Just like you heard Saquon Barkley being like, I hate joint practices. You know?
16: Yeah.
13: He said that yesterday. I know there'll be other players be like, I really like it. I get a lot out of it. I think you would probably get a mixed reaction from the players themselves. But if there is a year to do it, I certainly understand the argument that this is the year, Sean, because they are breaking in a brand new offense. And people have long talked about the number of different coordinators that Hurts has had since he's been here. But as Vic Fangio kind of bluntly put it about a week ago, you know, the offense was basically the same during that time. Now it's a lot different. You know, a lot of the schematic stuff was really the same that they were going despite changes in offensive coordinators. But this is totally going in a new direction, and they need time on task. I don't think there's any question about that. And of course, like, they've been going up against the Eagles defense and they're showing some specific looks, but you're going to be testing this offense against all sorts of different systems and operations over the course of the regular season. And Jalen Hurts and the rest of the guys are going to have to troubleshoot in real time. And it would be nice to have sort of that live action against a different team to be like, to start that problem solving process. Will they do it? Probably not. I mean, you know, they did get a ton of work over the last 2 days. It wasn't exclusively first team, but there's a ton of first team reps. I'm sure that they're like, all right, we got out relatively healthy. You know, let's count our blessings and move on. And that has worked for them. Going in healthy to the start of a season has been really big for this franchise. Really tough to argue against. But yeah, if there is a year to do it, Sean, like, this is it.
1: We're talking to Tim McManus of ESPN. You talk about health there, the health of the offensive line. Big talking point this offseason as to what this team needs going into next year. What have you seen from the group up front, not just the starting guys, but, you know, for us, intrigue over the weekend, if they're not going to play starters, would be some of the depth there at the offensive line. What have you made of the entire group and certainly the health of those top guys after a season in which a lot of them weren't healthy?
13: Yeah, the offensive line in much better shape than this time a year ago. Cam Jurgens looks really good. I think that's a positive. Anytime you're dealing with a back injury, you know, you worry about those things lingering. That's just in life, especially as a football player. But right now, he looks good. Landon Dickerson, to me, does not look quite as good. I am a little worried about him holding up over the course of 17 games plus. I just am. But the rest of the guys, I think, are looking good and looking healthy. And there's been conversation unprompted from people inside the organization that are like, hey, Tyler Steen looks really good. So I think there's going to be some growth there. Overall, they're in some pretty good shape. And I also see some depth developing behind the main five. People inside the building are starting to rave a little bit about Willie Lampkin. You know, Willie Lampkin is not just like the media darling. He's also becoming a bit of a darling like internally. So I expect him to make the team. And, you know, obviously they don't want him on the field because that would mean somebody's getting hurt. But I think that there's a trust growing, and maybe they even get creative and find ways to get Lampkin on the field. He's a guy that can move, you know, can get out in space, uses leverage to pop some people and open some holes. Like, I think you could use Willie Lampkin in some creative ways. So I'm kind of excited about that, about watching that. And Markell Bell has been a really nice story. He's been their best rookie period. Hasn't even really been close. He's been the primary backup for Lane Johnson. We know that Johnson's been dealing with some injuries. And so not this year, but, you know, he's coming off the Lisfranc. So if he has to step in, I think what he's showing right now is that, you know, this is a guy that's pretty capable of playing football. So, and Drew Kendall's also been pretty good. So they have some depth growing at that offensive line.
16: Yeah, Lampkin made quite a stir with that block against the Ravens in that first preseason game. And then the quote that came out yesterday from Jordan Davis, he's a bowling ball full of knives. I love it. We were trying to figure out what he meant, but that was great stuff there. Staying on or over to the defensive side of the ball, a concern. I had concerns about the wide receiver room. And now I have concerns about who's getting after the quarterback, Tim McManus, Jonathan Greenard, of course, the injury. We heard Vic Fangio say that, look, it could be quite some time till he's back out there. What's the latest as far as with Greenard and his health? And then the second part is, if there's going to be someone that is a little under the radar, whether it's a Jomo or a Jalix Hunt, if those guys qualify under the radar, who do you see being able to, you know, the task at hand, getting after the quarterback and getting home with a sack?
13: Yeah, it's really nice having a truth teller at the podium with Vic Fangio, right? It's like, yeah, he's not going to be, yeah. I am worried about that. I don't know if he's going to be ready for week one. So it helps sort of set the stage and expectations publicly of, yeah, you're probably not going to have him, right? I mean, it seems like he is, you know, setting that expectation that there's a good chance that Greenard is either not going to be on the field week one against the Commanders or is going to be there certainly in a limited capacity if he is on the field. And that means more falls on the starters, number one, without him. And so that's Nolan Smith and Jalix Hunt. And I can report that both are looking good. Smith, I thought, was having a quiet summer, but over the last week, I would say, he has ramped up his physicality and the way that he is attacking on the edge. And so that's an encouraging sign. And I would probably say that Jalix Hunt has been the best defensive player over the course of the summer. I think he's been outstanding. And that continued in those joint practices, which was good to see. He had one of the big highlights over those 2 days. It came yesterday where Reek Woolen was able to knock loose the ball from A.J. Brown as Brown was going over the middle. And then Hunt has this like diving interception. And you forget that he was the sacks and interceptions leader for the Eagles last year. And physically, he looks great. I feel like he's really like filling out his body even more. And I think that he's going to have a really big campaign. As far as a sleeper, I would probably go AJ Epenesa. He's had some really good snaps over the course of this entire summer, and he's learning really to drop for the first time. So that's going to be a learning process for him. But I like what I've seen out of Epenesa.
17: I'm going to flip back to the offense. I'm sorry. We keep going back different sides of the field with you here, Tim McManus. But I'm just curious. We were kicking around the idea of a Stowers hour at some point this year. And so far, it has not been a stock up report for Eli Stowers. But when you look down on the depth chart of pass catchers, he fits in there as someone that maybe doesn't have a role at the beginning, but you'd hope would have a role by the end of the season. What have you made of his development and of the guys that aren't Devontae Smith, and Dallas Goedert, and Dontavian Wicks? Like, who do you see as being someone that could emerge from that pack to be an impact player for this team this season?
13: You might have to slow play the Stowers hour for now.
17: Oh, anyways, man. Stupid segment idea, yeah, anyways.
13: I like the idea, just that the production hasn't quite been there yet for Stowers. And I think that's a little disappointing for people who viewed him as, all right, well, maybe he can get out there and be a difference maker, at least as a pass catcher initially, be a matchup problem for linebackers and safeties. And to this point, it just hasn't really revealed itself. And it's kind of complicated because, you know, Mannion talked about the fact, and I think it's especially true in this system, that you need a tight end that can do both. And right now, blocking, and everybody knew that sort of coming out, that wasn't his forte, but it's just not there yet. And you saw that they tested him, put him out there the first snap of that preseason game last week, which is kind of against what we've seen. Like, he hasn't really been running with the second team like that, but they put him right out there, and he draws, you know, he holds. And so that's, you know, that was a problem. He's working, man. I mean, you know, and people shouldn't give up on somebody like Stowers, who, I, from what I understand, is wired in a very good way, where he, you know, if he has a deficiency, he's going to work his tail off to make sure that gets cured. But it's going to take time. So I'm not expecting anything out of him for at least the first handful of games, maybe more. And I think that in terms of somebody that could come out and add production, if Elijah Moore makes this team, it's very clear that Jalen Hurts has a comfort level with him and has gone to him in some you know, key practice moments, I guess you could say. And one of the big highlights from the joint practices with the Patriots is when Hurts found Moore deep down the sideline, contested catch. Kevin Byard is right in his face, and he's able to come up with Justin. I think the Eagles actually posted that one, just a beauty of a catch down there. So, you know, I wouldn't count Elijah Moore out for making this team.
16: All right, Tim, last one from me here. Let's get TMZ with it. And, of course, you've been around the block for a long time. Pretty big fanfare and reporting around A.J. Brown and his split squad practice. Of course, Jalen Hurts and the history there. What was your takeaway of the reunion that took place? The quick dap and bro hug. And I saw you have a picture slash video from afar. I felt it was genuine. I'm happy. I think we could put this behind us. But you were there. There was a lot of hype, a lot of buildup. What was your takeaway?
13: So the first thing that struck me was when Brown said that he hadn't spoken to Hurts since the trade, June 1. I think of it more from like a human perspective, Sean, where it makes me sad. It makes me sad that, you know, that these guys were really tight going all the way back to when Hurts was trying to recruit Brown to come to Alabama. They got really tight from there. They would work out all the time during the off seasons together. They were close enough to where Brown asked Hurts to be the godfather of his daughter. That's a big deal.
16: Big deal.
13: You know, and when they first got together here in Philadelphia, like there was, you know, there was a close connection between the two of them. And obviously, you know, it's a different thing from being friends with somebody and tight with somebody and then working in that pressure packed environment. And obviously they grew apart, you know, during that time. That became very obvious. I mean, and Brown essentially asked for a trade out of there. So that's like sad to me. So I felt good about the fact that they were able to spend, you know, it was only probably 30 seconds, whatever it was, but at least, you know, they were able to sit there and smile and, you know, shake each other's hand and have that moment. And hopefully that means like a bit of a coming together for those two after an obvious rift here in Philadelphia. So, you know, I hope that's the case.
16: All said.
17: Yeah. The human thing, you know, like Sean Bray said, I could be the godfather to his son and then took that away from me. And we haven't been the same ever since. It's been tough, Tim.
13: That is tough. That's a tough way to start a radio show together, too.
17: Oh, it's been tough. We've been trying to work through that riff for a while.
16: Zero context, but that's fine. That's fine. I'll let Ray go.
17: Tim, we'll fill you in on it at some point on our 1 o'clock hits. We look forward to having you every single week. We appreciate you making the time for us.
13: All right, guys. Can't wait.
16: You're the best. Thank you, Timmy.
17: Tim McManus of ESPN. He can put together. He knows the two of us well enough. He'll be able to fill in the lines there.
16: I think as a show, we're all the same page on it. I think we're all in agreement with what Tim said. From a human perspective first, it's great to see those guys getting together. And now we can move on.
17: Can you move on? That's the thing.
16: Oh, I can.
17: Can you, though?
16: Oh, I absolutely can.
17: You're telling me, week one. A.J. Brown, over the top. Drake May puts it right in the breadbasket. It slips through his hands. We're not laughing about it.
0: I am.
16: Well, yeah, that's fine. But that's putting it past. I'll tell you where
17: so
16: I'm
17: you're putting
16: at.
17: Their beef behind you.
16: Yeah.
17: Okay, so I was going to say, you're not putting A.J. Brown behind you. Because there's been a lot of people over the last week that have been like, all right, now or over the last 24 hours, too, if we could put this behind us. We will keep tabs on A.J. Brown. Like nobody's business.
16: I hope to keep tabs on him even more so.
17: Okay.
16: Because I want him on my fantasy team.
17: All right. So that's also it.
16: Yeah.
17: You're going to pick him in fantasy. I'm not against it. I just know that there will be Eagles fans that are like, you know, I don't draft Cowboys. Eagles fan, I think this year is like, I'm not going to touch A.J. Brown. He's right now wide receiver 9 at ESPN's PPR rankings. You picking him, Connor?
0: I would not.
16: Really?
0: But I also have CD Lamb in a keeper's league, so maybe I'm a hypocrite there.
16: Yeah, well, Ray's in 100 leagues.
17: Okay, but you're not picking him for the Eagles' purpose?
0: Yes.
17: Okay. That's what I wanted to get to.
0: Yeah.
17: I didn't know if it was like, actually, I don't think Drake May's that good.
0: No. I would not pick A.J. Brown because I wouldn't want to. I like having a little bit of hatred because I don't have it for a lot of people. Mm. So when I do, I like to steer into it a little bit more, and I do for A.J. Brown. So, like, let's enjoy a year of not liking number one.
16: Did you pick up, though? He said he's got CD Lamb. This guy. He's got CD Lamb.
17: You don't draft Cowboys?
16: Wait, Dak Prescott, your quarterback?
0: No, Matt Stafford.
16: Is Schottenheimer your coach?
0: We don't draft coaches.
16: All right.
0: I'm my own coach here.
16: Here's where I'm at with A.J. Brown. The discussion was this because he was dropping in ADP. Now it's bumping up, especially after the last 48 hours, where he was the best player on the field. I trust my eyes. Everything that I saw, he's ready for a big season. And it means you can understand why. It's his first year. Everything's going to be, it's the honeymoon period.
17: Correct.
16: So I think A.J. Brown, you would be foolish not to take him if you're in it to win it. But I do believe that there is a discussion between him and Devontae, though.
17: Yeah, so you put this poll up on. So there's a couple of branches of this one.
16: Okay.
17: One, as an Eagles fan, Are you taking A.J. Brown in fantasy 610-632-0975? I'm curious on that. Two, would you rather Devontae Smith or A.J. Brown on your fantasy team? I would go A.J. Brown over Devontae.
16: And I think that the majority of people would agree with that. However, first of all, the poll that I put up last night just ended. I had to make it end. So
17: no longer.
16: Not open.
17: It's not standing tall?
16: No, it's
17: not. You got to call Dr. Ivan Appel?
16: How about 50%? 50.3 AJ Brown over 49.7 for Devontae. That's perfect.
17: Yeah.
16: That's just poetry right there.
17: If you did that poll in Pittsburgh.
16: Understood.
0: It's AJ Brown heavy.
17: Yeah.
16: It is. And it probably should be.
17: Which goes to the first question of the two.
16: But Matthew Berry, he picks one player every year that is the fantasy football expert. It's been doing it for years, boys. Decades, Matthew Berry. He has a ride or die player. This year, his ride or die player is Devontae Smith.
0: All right. Ooh, I like it.
17: Let's call Matthew Berry up.
16: I will try and get Matthew Berry on the show next week. He's been on the shows before.
17: Yeah. All right. Let's give him a call. See if we can get him dive into Devontae Smith and what else he's buying for the Eagles this year.
16: I'll tweet out his article and the case. He listed a couple players and he chose Devontae over all of them, and I think he makes a great case for Devontae Smith to have a monster season.
17: All right, before we look ahead to next week, we got to look back at this week. All right, our first week is a show, and we are going to debut a brand new segment. That's maybe an old segment, a brand new segment coming up next. We call it the Last Week Report. What happened this week that maybe we didn't anticipate or didn't want to happen? We make mistakes, and we have to be honest about that. Our best mistakes of the week, the best of the worst, coming up next here on Brayson Dunn, 97.5 The Fanatic.
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0: Back to game action. I'm Connor Thomas, and that's what both the Phillies and the Eagles have as the Eagles wrapped up their joint practices with the Patriots yesterday. Bit of a tense day. There were multiple scuffles. Ultimately, seems like the Birds had the better day of the two teams. Zach Berman of The Athletic joined Marks and Salchunas. He talked about what the Eagles got out of the joint practices and their time up in New England.
18: Overall in practice, I think the Eagles showed some progress yesterday, especially on the defensive side of the ball. I think that Patriots might have gotten like a slight edge overall. I think the key is the quality reps that you get and how that affects you for the season.
0: But with that wrapped up, now it's on to the actual preseason game that they have with the Patriots. That's tomorrow night at 7 p.m. up there in New England. The Phillies are back on the field after having the night off last night. They'll face the Cardinals for game one of that series, 6:40 this evening from the bank. The Braves won yesterday, so the Phillies are five games back in the NL East. Jesus Luzardo faces Hunter Dobbins in the pitching matchup. The Union traveled to Texas to face Austin FC tomorrow night at 8:30. 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

0: We got a half hour left in our week.
1: Hey now.
0: And with that, we want to unveil something new. It's an idea that I've always really wanted to put into practice. And it's off of the idea of the last two minute report in the NBA.
1: Yes.
0: Because the last 2 minute report in the NBA, they're allowed to say they screwed up and nobody really gets in trouble. You know, like people keep their jobs, we get upset for it, and then nothing else happens. So the idea that you're able to admit that you made a mistake and nothing's going to happen to you appeals to me, because we made plenty of mistakes this week. And for the first time...
1: Wait, you have?
0: Yeah. This guy doesn't allow to make a mistake because his biggest take this week is I want the quarterback to get crushed in a preseason game tomorrow.
2: Yeah. Jalen Hurts doesn't need legs anyway.
0: Yeah. let's review the tape on what we said this week and see who made more mistakes. Strong Brace.
1: Love it.
0: Oh, by the way, here's our new segment, the last week report.
3: After further review, we have some explaining to do.
4: Every week, Brace and Dunn says a lot of things. Some good, some bad, some that should never have made the air. So, just like the NBA reviews the final 2 minutes, we're reviewing the tape. The evidence has been submitted. The clips have been reviewed. This is the Brace and Dunn Last Week Report.
1: Just ripped.
0: Oh, yes. Yeah.
1: Chiseled. Last Week Report kicks off with a little take on Jaylen Brown. One more time, Connor Thomas, fire that up.
5: Just ripped. He is chiseled.
0: Well, he was.
1: Yeah, I don't know.
0: You look at that.
1: Fame by you.
0: You look at that image.
1: Yeah, he's ripped.
0: Now, people might be thinking I said that about Connor, but I did not.
1: Could be. Did. You did actually say that about Connor.
2: Me and JB.
1: About
2: same
1: an hour
2: guy.
1: Ago.
0: Yoked.
1: All right, let's relax over there.
2: Future finals of you. Oh, me relax? How about you relax with this?
0: Woo! Come on, how do you not feel that way after watching them work out this week? Give me that one more time. Woo!
1: Is that a turkey call?
2: Is that what that was? Like it. Lucky it's not Thanksgiving.
1: Eagles got a game on Thanksgiving, correct?
0: That's right, 4:30.
1: We're playing Christmas, New Year's Eve, New Year's Day.
0: Yeah, just talking Christmas. About that with the family.
1: Oh, yeah.
0: Nice knowing them.
2: Were you talking about this with the family?
0: Sometimes he goes for the grab, and the grab you're terrified of. I was talking about Dave Leno doing a high five after a goal call for the Union. I remember the context of that.
1: I didn't know if you were talking about the guy running around downtown dressed as Chucky or not.
0: It seems like he's going for the grab, too.
1: Yeah.
0: According to that girl at 6ABC, though, he doesn't have his priorities in check. I'm shocked a guy in a Chucky mask doesn't have his priorities in check.
1: You know,
0: I thought that guy was well off.
1: He was grabbing people at 5 a.m.
0: Yeah.
1: Could you imagine you're trying to go to work, it's 5 a.m., and all of a sudden this Chucky doll is chasing you down?
2: Starts the week I get off the morning show? Was I protecting the city from this man?
0: Certainly not.
2: Well, we know it wasn't me. All right, we'll move on. This was me. I'm not rubbing anybody anyway.
0: What was the context?
1: Yeah.
2: That was the shirtless in the gym conversation about rubbing people the wrong way. And
0: you're not rubbing anyone.
2: So you, I'm not.
1: You did go shirtless yesterday.
2: I took it off for the picture that I sent you guys.
0: Oh, so you just took off your shirt to send a picture to us.
2: Yeah, it's all for the bit.
1: That
2: I
1: is
2: might
1: a,
2: have done like one lift.
1: That's a hell of a gym, too, inside your apartment complex, Connor.
0: Oh, he's moving into a nice spot.
1: Yeah?
2: Yeah.
1: All right. Is the housewarming party coming soon?
2: I'll let you know once I get my stuff. Bed's getting delivered today, and that's actually currently going on.
0: Nice.
2: And, then we'll figure everything else out from there.
1: All right.
2: T.O. needs his bed delivered ASAP because...
6: What is my message to the Eagles fans?
2: That's AJ.
1: Oh, that's her.
2: Never mind. Don't forget about that. AJ, never mind. We'll throw this in next week.
1: Yep.
2: Let's hit that again since I stepped on that one a little bit.
6: What is my message to the Eagles fans? I love you.
0: I love you. Oh, that's sweet.
1: Yeah.
0: That's very nice of him.
1: And then he said, I don't want to be answering any more questions later. No, I'm good on that. Yeah, when it comes down to it, you know he's got love for Eagles fans.
0: AJ Brown, someone that tells you they love you then quits on you. Anyone been there before?
1: Uh-huh.
2: Hoops among us. All right, we'll move on here.
1: No, I couldn't even get it up. Oh.
2: Sean.
1: Oh, whoa. Now.
2: Sean.
1: Wait a minute.
0: I heard we got a new sponsor of the program, Sean. Is that true?
1: Blue Chews are back, baby.
0: No.
1: Yes. I couldn't even get it up.
0: Oh, come on. And why is Blue Chew back, Connor?
1: No, I couldn't even get it up.
0: I've never
1: had an issue, boys. Never.
0: Thanks to your good friends, Blue Chew.
1: That's right.
0: that are on board because...
1: For your mind, your body, and your soul. I couldn't even get it up. The hell did I even say that? I don't even know.
2: No idea.
1: We do 20 hours of programming. I have no idea. No.
2: It was Wednesday. That middle of the week zone. It's kind of a reverse bell curve where we remember the least from right in there.
1: Oh, my goodness.
2: Yeah, who knows? Yep. I remember the start of this, though. I'll just remind people this is a segment.
3: This is Live, Laugh, LeBron.
0: Oh, beautiful.
1: I think we have something there. He does post like a 14-year-old boy, and I will stand by that. Love LeBron. Love him. Love him. He sends a lot of messages out there on the Instagram stories that are very positive.
0: Yeah, so uplifting.
1: Live, Laugh, LeBron is a segment we rolled out this week. It's not an every week segment, but I promise you it will be back.
0: We should get a t-shirt made.
1: Live, Laugh, LeBron. All
0: right.
1: And put it on the 97.5 The Fanatic store.
0: Yeah, absolutely.
1: I'm in.
2: That'd be good. And the little the script, like the swirly script that you see on those things.
0: That's great.
2: We also had some intriguing guests and people who joined us on the phone lines, including...
7: What? If you follow him, you'll be on welfare.
2: Our guy's Joey Merlino and stuff.
0: It took 3 days for me to forget that Joey Merlino was on the program.
1: Joey Merlino and Snuff. Snuff called in, and that got a lot of buzz on the timeline. So many people saw me that night because I ended up going out that night and are like, dude, Merlino and Snuff. Snuff is very popular. And of course, Merlino, it goes without saying.
0: Yeah.
1: But
0: people know of him.
1: Hey, and then the best part was at the end that we didn't include because we had to get rid of it. But yeah, text me next week. Yeah, we'll.
0: Yeah, because
1: we'll
0: the FCC won't let me be on this one.
1: There you go.
2: All right. This is not great for me. I'll admit that before we even play it.
0: So to
2: I'm
0: be
2: the
0: clear,
2: Henry Ford of taking my shirt off.
0: Henry Ford of taking Henry my shirt Ford. Off.
1: That's a hell of a take.
2: It was better than what Ray had to do in high school with his pole vaulting career.
1: So you are one of these guys that gets the pole and you run down and hit the hole.
0: I lasted one day. Why? Because I stunk at it.
1: Oh, wow.
0: I mean, I lasted one day.
2: Pretty good.
1: That is a long
0: ringing
1: time.
0: Ringing endorsement right there.
8: I'll be honest with you. I'm dumb. All right.
1: That's perfect.
0: I could also get behind that.
1: Yes, that's perfect. Wait, back to this pole vaulting deal.
0: Yeah. The pole, you stick it in the hole. Yeah, that.
1: That's amazing. Just hitting the hole, not even getting over the bar is...
0: Well, the goal is to hit the hole.
1: So you are one of these guys that gets the pole and you run down and hit the hole.
0: Good grief.
1: Trying to paint the picture, and I think I was a little...
0: Oh, you were painting a picture, that's for sure.
1: A little too in-depth there if I had to go back and check the tape,
0: Yeah, that picture shows up at an art museum, for sure.
1: Good grief.
2: The crazy thing is, like, our first day had the top two ones for this whole segment. And so we came out hot on Monday. It started off with this.
1: The Big Johnson... Or the
0: what? Sorry, what was that, Trump race?
1: So the Big Johnson was a popular T-shirt back in the 90s. You can get it at the Wildwood Boardwalk.
0: It was popular.
1: Yeah.
0: Yeah.
1: The pitcher, Randy Johnson, the big unit, was where I was trying to go, and I said the Big Johnson.
8: The Big Johnson? Or the Big
0: That's what you were looking for.
1: Oh,
0: you were looking for the Big Johnson?
1: Oh, what an idiot.
2: We also had this gem to break up the pitcher names. The fingers are a little rusty.
1: Oh.
2: Which.
1: Better do something.
2: It's about piano. It's about piano.
0: Yeah. You can play piano.
2: Yes. Just
0: but your
2: about
0: fingers
2: piano.
0: Are what?
2: The fingers are a little rusty. A little rusty.
1: Get some WD there.
2: Yeah, I'm going to need it. The 40 variety. 80 if they've got. Nothing's going to beat this. Like, nothing at all. This was the moment of the first week of Brace and Dunn, and it belongs to Sean Brace.
1: The Orphis pitch?
0: The Orphis pitch. What did Dice K bring?
1: The Orphis pitch?
0: The pitch came from...
1: That was show one.
0: That was show one.
1: Day one. Looked at Connor and said, the Orphis pitch. Not the Ephus, not the gyro ball.
0: Right.
1: But the Orphis, which is, I believe, a hole. Is that what the definition was as you Googled it?
0: Yeah.
2: Yeah, it's like a bodily hole.
1: Yeah, there you go.
0: Yeah,
2: we'll just go with that.
1: It's definitely not a pitch, although I'd like to see a pitcher make it now, the Orphis pitch.
0: I don't know if I want to see the Orphis pitch.
1: But I do want to say that...
2: I've seen it with a ping pong ball.
1: It was awesome seeing him get so uncomfortable with that one. It was
2: great to see Connor go, all right, we're going to move on. The Orphis. I think Sean just missed what I...
1: Yeah, I heard it. Oh. We'll bring that one in for next week, too, as well.
0: Yeah, don't worry. All right, that's the last week report.
1: A lot of hits there.
0: A lot of hits. If you hear something throughout the week that you feel like should be on the last week report, we make mistakes. Sometimes we make so many mistakes, we miss them. please feel free to DM us. 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
9: How about that?
0: That you hear the worst every week at 1:30. The best of the worst. Our moments as a show that we would want back, but just never get them back. We also have the best of the YouTube chat with the YouTube chat recap coming up next. Phil's big series? Question mark, he says, because this team's over 500. Does it count? They got three against the Cardinals. I'm headed there tonight. We'll talk about it coming up next. Brayson Dunn, 97.5 The

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18: Oh, welcome back in. Brace and Dunn here on 97.5 The Fanatic. He's Sean Brace. I'm Ray Dunn. We got a weekend coming up of three games, Phillies baseball.
19: That's right.
18: Going down tonight. You getting down to the ballpark, Connor Thomas?
20: I'm doing a bunch of moving, and I just got to... This is ridiculous. I got asked to play in a charity golf tournament tomorrow at 11 a.m. Today, like 5 minutes ago.
19: What course?
18: Yeah, that is ridiculous.
20: I don't even know. I texted back and asked, what course?
19: Yeah, that's a big...
20: I'm going to say yes, because, like, yeah, free golf, yeah.
18: Right, of course.

0: But so now my whole weekend's messed up. Now I got to play golf. God forbid.
1: Let me know if you need another one.
0: I'll let you know.
2: So you're getting to the golf course.
1: I am. I'm definitely getting out there one way or another, either Saturday or Sunday. I am playing 18 this weekend.
2: Does the wife know yet?
1: Yeah, I told her. I told her like 2 weeks ago.
2: And it's been a good week with the wife. Straight's open. Peace Treaty has been signed. All is well.
1: Yeah. Yeah, it was really good. And then I dropped the ball this morning. I don't know if you heard that one. But
2: I heard the morning show got a little bit of flavor of you dropping the ball.
1: Yeah, I had an opportunity to handle some business last night.
2: Oh,
1: and
2: really?
1: I was waiting for the text or slash call or like, hey, you know, come on upstairs, say hello, you know, that sort of deal.
2: So the you up text still applies when you're married.
1: That's correct. Ah. At least in my household. So I was laying low watching Fernando Mendoza. By the way, I'm buying the number one overall pick stock if anybody's selling it. And of course, we had a second game, too, with the Niners and Chargers. So it's football season, boys. I'm paying attention. I'm breaking it down. I'm watching the film. Next thing you know, everybody's snoozing. Lights are out.
0: I couldn't even get it up.
1: Yeah. So I wake up this morning, and the wife was like, do I have to do all the work around here? I thought you were coming up. And I'm like, what? I was waiting for the call. I was waiting for the text. I didn't want to just all of a sudden poke my head in like, hey.
2: You didn't want to
1: poke the head in.
0: Aren't you married to this woman?
1: I am.
2: Yeah.
0: I think you have the right to poke your head in.
1: Trust me, Connor. Trust me.
0: In the door. Ray, don't look at me like that.
2: I'm just simply hosting a radio show. I don't know what you guys are saying.
0: That was a look.
1: That's all I did. Yeah, I misread the calculations on that one. I thought,
2: this guy chose Brock Purdy's preseason drive over.
1: Special teams were humming for the Niners, too, yesterday.
2: Yeah, you could add some special times. You're too busy breaking down special teams over there. See if Fernando Mendoza.
0: This makes me respect his take about playing the starters tomorrow night more, because I know he cares about it. What he's giving up to watch other teams, I know he cares.
1: There you go.
2: Sean Brace getting no action. Jalen Hurts getting no action. That's my thought process for this 72 hours. I apologize, Sean Brace. That's a tough one for you.
1: Yeah, I was curious if Tim was going to give us a little bit of like a slice of hope of you never know. But no, he put the cold water on that too as well.
2: Yeah. That's a shame. It's a shame. Eh. Real shame.
1: Wake me up on September 13th.
2: Me too. Wake me up when September begins. I'm reverse Green Day. That's what we established first week of this show. All the, preseason football. I'm going to watch. I'll be tuned in before I probably go to Keenan's tomorrow night.
1: Willie Lanterns.
2: Tequila. Whatever I end up this weekend down there in Wildwood.
1: All right.
2: Feels like a distant time, though. I got the game tonight. Lizardo on the mound. What do we think? 2 or 3 this weekend? They get revenge on the Cardinals?
0: Yeah, 2 or 3 at least. Maybe another sweep. Maybe 9 straight. Who knows?
2: If they've won 9 straight by Monday, can we at least get a little bit of hype from you, Connor?
0: For me? Yeah, dude. I'm excited about how they're playing. I just don't think they're going to win the division.
2: Cardinals.
0: There's a difference there.
2: If they win 3 straight, though, the Cardinals will be under 500.
0: So then it wouldn't count.
2: Then it doesn't count.
0: Yeah.
2: See, this is the
0: good point, Ray.
2: Yeah, this is the hell we live in. All right, what do we got for the YouTube chat recap?
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2: What we got?
6: 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If Bayless from the chat.
2: Aww.
1: Damn.
2: 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Yeah. I don't think you got a bad hairline.
1: No.
0: That is disrespectful.
2: You have the hairline of a guy in his 30s.
1: Yeah.
2: Too far.
1: Yeah, that's... Yeah.
2: Well, that's what they're saying about your hairline.
6: Connor up there with LeBron and Stephen A.
0: Damn it, I had to say one again.
1: That's all right.
0: Unintentional.
1: Yep.
6: This wacky team will sweep the 6 games against the Braves and then lose 3 out of 4 to the Mets. Jimming from the chat.
2: Which I do go play 4 up there at Citi Field in September. One of them I might go to.
1: Only 4 games against the Braves, right?
2: I think they have 6
1: Yeah,
2: because
1: then they got them. Yep, then they got them coming in.
2: Real facts?
1: At the end of the season, too.
2: Jim? Yeah, they got, of course, I'd.
1: It's the Brewers and Rays.
0: They have 2
1: end.
0: Series with the Braves.
1: Okay.
2: Yeah.
1: That makes sense.
2: Is it 6 or is it 7 games between the two of them?
0: Because
2: they
0: just
2: have a
0: 4-game
2: series here.
0: I think it's 7 games they still have.
2: All right. That sounds good. I'll go look while we get to the next one.
6: Progress, Connor. Now, if you wash under your feet, we might be onto something. If Bayless from the chat.
2: Yeah, you don't wash your feet was the story that came out from the morning show, right?
0: The soap gets there. Is this the Connor recap or the YouTube chat recap?
2: Oh, you
0: go after these guys.
1: Come on, man. You got to scrub them dogs, bro.
0: Well, no, the soap gets down there. Gravity.
1: Oh, you got to scrub them dogs.
2: It becomes the producer producer chat recap really quickly in this. By the way, 7 against the Braves left.
1: Wow.
2: No. Nope. Yeah, 7. 7. Yep, 7. Because right. I go for a 3-game set down
0: 4 plus 3
2: in Atlanta. Yeah. All right, what else we got?
6: Russ was incredible in a pre-Steph Curry NBA. Post-Steph, MBD from the chat.
2: Nah. Listen. Russ without KD, I never had any hope of Russ winning anything. But Russ was still fun to watch. If you turned your TV on to a Thunder game, even with KD not being there and Russ still being there, you stuck around to watch because of what he could do.
1: He was one of, in that time, the high flyers of the game. And when he threw it down with authority plus the frame. We understand what that is. So he was worth the price of admission and then some.
2: Absolutely.
0: Yeah. Well, we won't talk about the rebounds that maybe shouldn't have been his, but very athletic player.
2: Oh. See, listen, you don't have to go too far to get me to go to some Russ hate. I'm not above that. When I say Russ, by the way, Wilson or Westbrook?
0: I think Wilson first.
1: Yeah, I think Russell Westbrook and Russ is Wilson. Yeah, Russ Wilson.
2: I put that poll up when Westbrook retired, and I believe Westbrook won it. Even though I'd probably go Wilson. And then, of course, there was the musical artist, Russ, that got about 5% of the vote. And then everyone said, my replies, don't forget Russ Joy. When I say Russ, I think Wilson. But I think for some people, maybe it is Joy.
0: A lot of Russes.
6: Can we lure Mad Mike into a white van with some candy? Kev Cam from the chat.
2: No.
0: What, are we Italian Arnold? Allegedly? Sheesh.
1: I just know this.
2: Got a way to close out the first week.
1: Mad Mike needs to bring in some new material or else he's going to be in the morning show feature, and that's about it.
2: I thought we gave up Mad Mike in the custody battle.
1: I was hoping we did.
2: I thought we did. What I'm upset about is we did a week of content. We didn't get Glorious Gary, and we didn't get Chaz.
1: Yeah, what up, Chaz?
2: The hell you guys are? Like, where are you at?
1: They started with us. Where are they?
2: Yeah. If I hear him on morning, so help me.
1: Damn right.
2: I'll lose my mind. Any more?
0: No, that's all we got.
2: That's all we got for week one. Well, it was a good week, guys.
1: We made it.
2: I mean, I'm biased. I'm on the program. I enjoyed the first week of the program.
1: 5-0.
2: Yeah, 5-0. Yeah, there's stuff to build on. Like the Eagles 5-0, what was it, 4-0 start last year? Yeah, like it was a good 4-0 start. There's stuff to review, tape to look at. I thought it was a solid week for us.
1: Yeah, it was.
2: What will you remember most from the first week of the program?
1: The Orphis pitch.
2: The Orphis?
1: Yeah, definitely the Orphis.
0: Yeah, it's hard to get that Orphis out of your mind.
1: Or Joey Merlino saying, hey, text me next week. We'll mess around.
2: Yeah, I think the Joey Merlino thing would probably be the thing that sticks with me most. Even though I forgot about it, now that I've been reminded of it.
0: You didn't remember it 5 minutes ago.
2: Yeah, I know. But now that I've been reminded of it, it's what I'm going to take into the weekend.
0: No, I think I'm going to be wearing for a long time the Ray Dunn, I love that question versus great or good question.
2: Yeah. Whatever.
0: That's going to be a fight for the rest of our lives.
1: Scoreboard 4-1, just to let you know as we roll into the weekend.
2: That's fine. That's perfectly fine because next week will be my week. I don't know who we have lined up next week.
1: Big week.
2: But we got a big week coming up.
0: Give me a list of people who don't like you.
2: List of people that don't like me. I don't know. Go check Twitter. You might be able to find some. All right. That's a week for us. Coming up next, it's the guys on Unfiltered. We got Billy C, Ricky Bow, Nick Earnshaw in with them today. We'll be back for the second week of Brace and Dunn, 10 a.m. on Monday, breaking down preseason football. Talk to you then.
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0: Getting ready for preseason game number 2. I'm Connor Thomas, and the Eagles wrapped up their joint practices with the New England Patriots yesterday. There were some scuffles to get into and more work to get done. By reports, it ultimately seems like the Birds had the better day of the two teams. Zach Berman of The Athletic broke it down for Marks and Salchunas earlier this morning.
4: Overall in practice, I think the Eagles showed some progress yesterday, especially on the defensive side of the ball. I think that Patriots might have gotten like a slight edge overall. And I think the key is the quality reps that you get and how that affects you for the season.
0: The Eagles will now spend today preparing for the preseason game with New England. That's tomorrow night at 7 p.m. The Phillies are back in action against the Cardinals tonight after having the night off yesterday. A 6:40 p.m. first pitch for game one of that series. Phils are riding a six-game win streak, but the Braves won yesterday, so they are five games back in the NL East. The Phillies are. Jesus Luzardo faces Hunter Dobbins tonight. The Union travel to Texas to face Austin FC tomorrow night at 8:30. You can hear that game live here on 97.5 The Fanatic. 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
4: Happy Friday, everybody. Welcome into Unfiltered. As always, a lot of good stuff to get into. We got some Eagles, Phillies, and Sixers for you today. You got me and Ricky Bowe, but we also got our man Naive Nick back behind the glass. Ricky Bowe, wait till you hear how naive this kid is when it comes to
5: his
4: family.
5: It's not very nice, William. Not very nice.
4: Very naive. But he's the man. We'll get to Nicky Earnshaw in a second as well. But I want to jump off the board talking Eagles, because yesterday we had a lot of people weighing in on the conversation about why is the narrative around Jalen Hurts so broken? When you look at Jalen Hurts, it appears you're either on one side, over-the-top negativity, or you're almost forced to be on the other side, over-the-top positivity. And we were trying to get to the bottom of why. Well, I want to talk about Jalen Hurts again, but in a little bit different of a way. When we look at this Philadelphia Eagles team this coming season, rolling out a brand new offense, does Jalen Hurts have to be the MVP of the offense, Ricky Bowe? Do we need to see Jalen Hurts be the most valuable player on the Eagles offense this season? Is that a requirement?
5: For his own well-being or for the fan base to be happy?
4: I'm glad you broke it down that way, because there's really three branches to this. Let's first start as a team. Do the Eagles need Jalen Hurts to be the MVP for them to win?
5: I don't believe so, and I have a little different look at it than most people. You know me, I love the offensive line. If those guys are not doing their job, Jalen Hurts is not going to be an MVP. I truly believe those guys that are that are down in front of them, those are the guys that are going to have to be the MVPs of this team. Because first and foremost, you got to back in Saquon Barkley, who virtually carried you 2 years ago to over 2,000 yards. But why? Why did he have that yardage? He had that yardage because of those guys in the trenches, because those guys were getting into second level. That, to me, is the most important part. And does it make Jalen an MVP if they are playing well? Makes him a lot better quarterback. It would make anybody a better quarterback. But I look at it this way. I think Jalen's got plenty of weapons. I think it's going to be a balanced attack in the sense that Saquon Barkley may have another big year. And I think that's just going to minimize what Jalen Hurts has to do. But with that being said, if he ends up being MVP, this team wins the Super Bowl. If that's where you're going with this. But my whole theory on football is I don't care what it looks like on the field. When after Sunday's game is over and there's a W in the column, you should be happy with that each and every time.
4: Yeah, I think you're spot on with this. When we talk about what do the Philadelphia Eagles need from the offense, does Jalen Hurts have to be the MVP? No, the answer is no, because you're right. We saw it in 2024. Jalen Hurts wasn't the MVP of the Eagles offense. Saquon Barkley was, or was the offensive line. That's a good point. Maybe it was all more the O-line than Saquon. But you've seen this team have a lot of success where Jalen's not the most valuable player. But here's where it gets interesting. Before we even turn to does he need to be the MVP for the critics, does he need to be the MVP for his next contract, just keeping it with does he need to be the MVP to win football games, I agree with you. The answer is no. However, in the biggest moments, hasn't Jalen Hurts been the MVP of the offense? In both Super Bowls, wasn't Jalen Hurts the MVP of the offense?
5: Yeah, I have a hard time going against you there. I think it's just one of those things where if and when you give him an opportunity, he will shine. He will shine when the lights are the brightest. And that's what you want from a quarterback. Let's face facts. Quarterbacks are very, how do I put this? They could look bad 1 week and look great for six straight weeks, but there's always an opportunity where they're going to have one of those bad games. Now, if he's an 85% player, where 85% of the games he's doing what he needs to do to win, you should never have a problem with that. I don't care what his name is on his back, but if he's playing that kind of football, I think you should be happy with that. I don't look at it like Jalen Hurts has to carry this team, okay? Like I said, you have the Saquon Barkley in the backfield. You have a great receiver in Devontae Smith. Wicks looks very good. You have a great tight end in Dallas Goedert. I'm just throwing out names here, but it seems like I'm giving you an all-star cast that is on this offense. But that's not even the main reason. You want to know the main reason why he does not have to be an MVP?
4: Would love to hear.
5: Vic Fangio and the defense. If that defense ends up being a top five defense in the NFL, this team could go on cruise control for a long period of time.
4: Great points, Ricky. Great points. And I don't disagree with any of them. The only thing is, yes, but do you need Jalen to be the MVP in the biggest of moments? And there's a podcast, you might have heard of it, called The Season with our man Nick Foles. It's been around for a while, but it's recently joined the NBC Sports Philadelphia family. You could watch now The Season podcast on NBC Philly. And tonight, you're going to see an episode at 10:30 that's got Nick Foles and I guess Jason Kelce. That's the episode tonight. And our man Nick Earnshaw behind the glass went through it. He listened to the audio of it and cut some really cool clips. Kelce was talking about Jalen Hurts and his excitement for this offense, but he highlights one of the things we're talking about. In the biggest moments, Jalen has been the MVP. Listen to Jason Kelce on The Season pod.
6: I think he's putting in a lot of work. I think he's excited about the new offense. They still have great players offensively. They were a part of a system that had immense success. We talk about elite quarterback. I don't know that there's another quarterback outside of maybe Patrick Mahomes that has played bigger in bigger games than Jalen Hurts out of all the guys that are active, right? What he did in the Super Bowl, we lost. He played lights out. What he did in the Super Bowl, we won, he played lights out. Like this dude has played so big in 2 minute drills when stuff is on the line.
4: Big moments, when things are on the line, two-minute drills. So although I'm with you, Ricky, I don't think he needs to be the MVP for them to win games. In those big moments when all the chips are on the line, you probably do need him to be the MVP because that's exactly what he's been when this team's had massive success.
5: Yeah, I look, I'm not disagreeing with you, but I'm not saying that he has to be the end-all, be-all. What I am saying is if he has an average year, I still think that that certain guys could carry him on this team, which included the defense, which includes Saquon Barkley. Why do you think you went out and got Barkley? To make whose job easier?
4: You think it was for Jalen?
5: What do you think?
4: Now you're sounding like one of the critics.
5: I'm not being a critic. I like Jalen Hurts.
4: No, getting Barkley was a smart move. I mean, you go back to 22 when they didn't have Barkley. Miles Sanders had a pretty damn good season, but what Saquon did is historic. But all right, we got our man Naive Nick behind the glass. Nicky Earnshaw's with us the rest of the show. So, Nick, how are you answering this question? Ricky and I are both in agreement. He doesn't have to be the MVP for the Eagles to win games, although I do think he still needs to be the MVP in the biggest moments. Where do you come in on this combo?
0: I think he will be the MVP. That's a little bit different answer to the question, but I think the offensive line, I'm with Ricky on this. Like, they have to show up. They have to be healthy. Why does this team win games? How has this team won games? Through the offensive line, staying healthy. And when the offensive line is on the field and they're playing well, guess what? MVP like Jalen Hurts comes to bat. So I'm all in on the offensive line. That's who needs to show up and be the MVP for the Eagles this year.
4: All right, good answer from Nick. Good stuff from Ricky. We're all in agreement, right? For the Eagles to win games, Jalen doesn't have to be the MVP. Let's change the conversation slightly, though, because yesterday we spent a lot of time talking about the broken conversation around Jalen Hurts, where you watch every game with your preconceived opinion and you're just looking for evidence to support that opinion. And a lot of it is over the top negativity. So does Jalen Hurts have to be the Eagles offensive MVP to silence the critics? If he is not the MVP of this team, what do you think you're going to hear again come next offseason? Isn't it going to be the same? Oh, well, Jalen Hurts isn't an elite quarterback. Oh, well, Jalen Hurts can't carry a team. Oh, it's all the talent he has around him. It's Howie Roseman. It's Saquon. It's the offensive line. Doesn't he kind of have to be the MVP to silence the critics? And I know Hurts probably doesn't care about that, but I don't think you're going to shut anybody up until Jalen carries the team for an entire season as the MVP.
5: Yeah, I'm going to agree with you there. To shut everybody up, yes, it's going to have to be that way. And why is that? I personally, you got to be happy with him after he won a Super Bowl, went to a Super Bowl, been in the playoffs. I have a hard time saying that, oh, you know, Jalen didn't win an MVP, get rid of the bum. I can't do that, and I can't say that because I don't believe it. I mean, what you have to believe in is a team as a whole. I don't believe that one guy carries a whole team. I believe that you have to work as units. And one guy who kind of put me into that mode was Vic Fangio. Vic Fangio, think about this for a second. When he talks about his defense, he says they each got to play a particular role. If they're messing up in their roles, the unit is no longer a unit. So in my eyes, as 11 guys on the field on offense, if you're not playing as a unit, you're not going to win games. I think it's that simple. Yeah, it would be great for Jalen Hurts to get an MVP. But I think all these pundits who go out there and they think that he has to do something bigger than he's already done, they're out of their minds. I'm sorry, I don't agree with them, and I won't agree with them.
4: You know, and as we're having this conversation, like I just said to you, does he have to be the MVP to silence the critics? And then I go, oh, well, he's got to show he can carry a team for an entire year to shut some of these people up. But as I'm saying that, that's exactly what he did in 2022, isn't it? In 2022, Jalen Hurts was not only the MVP of the Eagles offense, he was the MVP of the league until he hurt his shoulder against the Chicago Bears late in the season, right? Did that shut anybody up? Even though he balled out in Super Bowl 57, did that shut anybody up? All you heard from the haters that offseason was about the fumble in the Super Bowl, and then, oh, well, do it again. He's got to do it again. And then you have the 23 season under Brian Johnson, the 24 season where they run the ball all the way to a Super Bowl, the 25 season under Kevin Petullo. So people didn't shut up after 2022. So maybe I'm wrong. Even if Hurts is the MVP this season, I could still see some people making excuses on why he's not elite.
5: Yeah, I truly don't believe they're ever going to shut up about it.
4: The reason
5: I say that is, he's had so much success already, but they always want to blame him for something else. What are you actually blaming Jalen on? They didn't go to the Super Bowl last year. Is that what people are actually blaming Jalen Hurts for? I mean, to me, that's asinine because only one team from the NFC goes to the Super Bowl every year.
4: That's a good point.
5: I think the people who go right after Jalen Hurts are not very smart in the sense that it takes a lot to get there. It takes a lot of luck. It takes a lot of skill. It takes a lot of teammates. It takes everything to get to the Super Bowl and to win a Super Bowl, for crying out loud. I look at these guys. They're all professionals around the NFL. Yeah, there's some good teams. There's some bad teams. Take care of what you can take care of is what I say about Jalen Hurts. That's it. I'm not pushing this MVP thing. You want to push it? That's fine. I don't believe he has to be an MVP for this team to be great. Now, has to be an MVP and then some for everybody to shut up? Probably.
4: Now, just to be clear, I'm not saying MVP of the league. I'm saying MVP of the Eagles offense. That is the question.
5: I know, but I just went a little deeper with that question. I know.
4: Yep, but that is the question that I want people to weigh in on. You can as well get your text, get your voice memos into the Davis Honda text line.
5: You kind of pissed me off already.
4: Yeah, you should be pissed off because the narrative is broken in this city. We spent a lot of time about it yesterday. Does Jalen Hurts have to be the MVP of the Eagles offense? And you can answer it any way you want in terms of for them to win, to silence the critics. Now, Ricky and I were just laying it out. He probably could be the MVP of the Eagles offense, and the critics still wouldn't stop. I mean, you agree with that, Nicky Earnshaw?
7: Yeah, I think they haven't stopped. The guy won a Super Bowl MVP, won a Super Bowl, and it got even louder. The critics got even louder after he won. So I don't think there's anything this man could do to silence the critics. He could win another Super Bowl, win another Super Bowl MVP. It's not going to matter.
4: You realize if he wins another Super Bowl, we're probably talking about a Hall of Fame career already?
7: I think he's already on that trajectory.
4: He's on the trajectory. But if he was to win another one, I think he's in, which is crazy.
7: And people's brains will be broken if he wins another one.
4: Now, let me say this, though. This is where I do think that the conversation's broken, and we spent a lot of time talking about it yesterday. I think there are people who are over the top negative, and that's a mistake. But to critique some parts of Jalen Hurts' game, I think, is fair. And this is where we're trying to fix the Jalen Hurts conversation on this show, where you can be a huge fan of Jalen Hurts. You can still acknowledge he is the best franchise quarterback in Eagles history. But at the same time, say, you know what, though? I want to see him work on this, and I want to see him work on that. And I just played that clip of Jason Kelce, who was on Nick Foles' The Season podcast. Nick Foles addressed some of the things that he wants to see Jalen Hurts do this year to go to that elite quarterback status. Here was Nick Foles.
8: And I can make an argument for him being lead easily.
9: Sure.
8: But yeah. I'm like, I also know he has a lot he wants to prove, especially, you know, a lot of people talk about the middle of the field pass. I think he's a great deep passer, great short passer. It's that middle of the field, like when he has to go through progressions, like I want to see him take that next step right there. Yeah. Once he conquers out going through progressions and getting that ball on like a backside dagger,
9: like or layering throws.
8: Yeah, he has that ability. Like I'm not saying he doesn't, but when he can make and master
9: we just
8: that,
9: haven't seen a lot of it. He hasn't been asked to do a lot of it either.
8: And that's my thing is I'm not over here hating. I'm like, I see him taking another step and becoming better.
4: See, I think that's really good stuff from Foles because he's right. You're not being the over-top negative critic of Jalen Hurts. You're pointing out, hey, we haven't seen him do this. Maybe a part of it is, like Jason Kelce saying, he hasn't been asked to do a lot of over-the-middle throwing. He hasn't been asked to do this Sean McVay, Kyle Shanahan style of offense, but now we're going to see it. And I am expecting Jalen Hurts to have a monster season because all of these negative critics and all the people talking about the interceptions in training camp. Don't you think that's going to be a little bit of a positive? What we know about Jalen Hurts, does he not answer the call every single time he gets questioned? Like,
10: Keep the main thing.
4: This might be one of the best seasons we've ever seen from Jalen Hurts. This guy's going to be motivated through the roof, Ricky Bo.
5: I don't, you know what? Can you blame him? Can you really blame him? You don't think he goes home and he's like, I don't know what they want me to do around here, these fans or these people. It's not necessarily even all the fans.
4: And it's national. It's national.
5: It's all over the place. And why they don't think he's a good quarterback, maybe they should take a look every game and take a good look at him and watch what he does, watch what type of teammate it is, watch his leadership role, and watch him win. How about that? That's all you got to do is watch him win. That's all you should have to know about. I understand they have this issue. They've had the issue, and hopefully this changes here this season, throwing over the middle of the field. Because if he does that well this year, watch out, because then you're going to get a lot of yards after catch, and his numbers are going to go way up because of it.
4: Get that yak, baby. Everybody loves that yak, but I'm right there, man.
5: How many quarterbacks throw a little slant for 5 yards and it goes for 80? Come on.
4: Yeah, that's one thing we haven't seen from, I mean, Kevin Petullo last year certainly wasn't scheming his receivers open in space. You get these guys open in space, yeah, watch out. Because we know what Saquon can do out of the backfield, too, if you get the ball in his hands.
5: Kevin Petullo was the wrong hire.
4: Yeah, definitely. I mean, hindsight, definitely it was. All right, so I still want to go down this road of, does Jalen Hurts need to be the MVP of the Eagles offense? I want to hear from fans on this. And again, answer it any way you want. For the Eagles to win, to silence the critics. There's actually a third branch to this that I want to get to coming up next. Does he have to be the Eagles MVP on the offense to get another contract? Because now this brings you to a whole other discussion. We'll get to that as well. But remember, Donkey of the Week today. So we also need Donkey of the Week nominations. So you could send those in as well to the Davis Honda text line. If you've never been with us on a Friday since we started doing this, we'll still do We Hear You at 3:45 and 5:25. Best voice memos of the show. But send your Donkeys of the Week via a voice memo, and we will mix those in throughout the show. All right? So get your Donkeys of the Week in, and also answer that question about Jalen Hurts needing to be the MVP of the Eagles offense. We'll continue both conversations coming up right after this, unfiltered, 97.5 The Fanatic, NBC Sports, Philadelphia.
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7: The Phillies look for seven straight. I'm Nick Earnshaw with your Fanatic Sports Update. The Phillies and Cardinals begin a three-game set down at Citizens Bank Park tonight. Jesús Luzardo will be on the mound for the Phillies as right-handed pitcher Hunter Dobbins will go for St. Louis. The Eagles wrap up a newsworthy week with the Patriots tomorrow night at 7 p.m. as both teams play in their second preseason game. Zach Berman of The Athletic joined Marks and Salchunas this morning and talked about the offense and what Mekhi Lemon's role may be.
10: Mekhi Lemon was expected or is expected to be a day one contributor. And frankly, you saw that on the first day of training camp when he was with the first team after missing the spring. He missed almost 3 weeks. He's back at practice now on a limited basis. I think the fact that he returned is key.
7: That game, second preseason, is tomorrow. The Union, they take on Austin tomorrow night, 9 p.m. kickoff. 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
4: Friday! 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Spend it with us until 6 o'clock. 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Who's the biggest donkey of the week? 610-632-0975. But we open the show talking about Jalen Hurts. And today the question is, does Jalen Hurts need to be the MVP of the Eagles offense? And we started asking, does he need to be the MVP of the offense for the Eagles to win? And all of us agree, no. We've seen that recipe before where Jalen wasn't the MVP of the offense and they won a damn Super Bowl. Does he need to be the MVP of the Eagles offense to silence the critics? Although the answer is probably yes, we're not sure anything's going to silence the critics when it comes to Jalen Hurts because they just love hating on the guy. But now I got another one for you, Ricky Bo.
5: I'm right here listening.
4: Does Jalen Hurts need to be the MVP of the Eagles offense to warrant his next contract? Because we know, hey, the guaranteed money's starting to run out. Next offseason's probably going to be the year he's going to go to the Eagles and request a contract extension. Are they giving him that big money deal if he's just along for the ride?
5: If he's just along for the ride, no. No, he's got to be a integral part of that offense this year. He has to be the guy that everybody turns to when the chips are down. I think there's a lot that goes into this. I don't think it depends on his numbers, but I will go as far to say I think Jeffrey Lurie loves this guy.
4: Yeah, he does.
5: I think he really thinks he is the franchise. And when you have the owner on your side, I think you're in pretty good shape for a contract next year. So I'm going to say as long as he is a part of the season in a good way, I think he gets the long-term deal.
4: Yeah, because like I just said to you, if he's only along for the ride, but if we're being fair,
5: yeah,
4: if we're being fair, even in 2024, although he wasn't the MVP, I don't think it would be fair to say, oh, Hurts was only along for the ride. The rushing attack, although it starts with the offensive line, we've talked about this a lot. The threat of Jalen Hurts being that plus one in the run game certainly helps the rushing attack, right?
5: Yeah.
4: And then we were also talking about earlier, we played a clip from Jason Kelce on Nick Foles' podcast. In the biggest moments, Jalen is anything but along for the ride. I mean, he's been the guy who shows up in the two-minute drills. He's the guy who shows up in the biggest games. So I don't know if he's ever just been, quote, along for the ride.
5: Well, let's face it. He has to be a part of the offense. I want to see him be a little bit more part of the offense. So more or less what I'm trying to tell you is tuck the ball and don't be afraid to run this year.
4: Yeah, I love that idea.
5: I mean, I remember back when he was doing it, people were saying, well, he can't run that much. That's, you know, he's got to be able to pass the ball. We know he could throw the football. We know he can throw the football deep. We do know that. But the one thing I do want to see is him be able to make a read and go back to the RPO. You go back to the RPO, you know how hard that was on defenses. Did you remember that? You saw a lot of confused linebackers. You saw a lot of confused like defensive ends when he would do that. And when you do that, it gives them an extra layer to try to prepare for, and they can't do it. So I truly believe that Jalen has to use his weapons that he has, and I still believe as a running back, he could still use that as an option.
4: Yeah, yeah. I mean, the way it works in the NFL, normally when you got a running or when you got a quarterback who can't run, in essence, it's 10 offensive players on 11 defensive players because right. you never have to worry about the quarterback doing anything but throw the ball. When you mix in that RPO, it almost becomes 11 offensive players on only 10 defensive players because you're not even blocking the edge. You're just reading them. So now you have the advantage. When we talk about the plus one in the rushing attack, it legitimately is a plus one. It flips the entire thing. Normally, it's 11 defenders on 10 offense. When you do the RPO, it flips it. And that's why it's been so good. It'll be interesting to see how much they do that this year because we know they're going to be under center a lot more pre-snap motion, a lot more play action. But how much do they call the design quarterback runs or those RPOs where you're just reading the edge? I'm with you, though, Ricky. Use his talents, man. This is what separates Jalen Hurts from a lot of quarterbacks. That ability, you know how demoralizing it is, too, on a third down where your defense has everybody stopped and then Jalen just tucks it and scrambles for a first down? Demoralizing, man.
5: Yeah, you know who's a good guy to like throw that comparison is, remember Michael Vick? Remember how many defenses had a problem with Michael Vick? Because first and foremost, guy had a cannon. But number two, he could run his butt off like a running back.
4: Yeah.
5: And pick up huge pieces of yardage.
4: You know who didn't have a problem with him?
5: Who?
4: The Jim Johnson defenses, baby.
5: Well, there were a couple teams that actually spied on him and kind of did well against them.
4: But you go back, Jim Johnson, I mean, now we're going back, God rest his soul, but Jim Johnson was usually very good against the running quarterbacks. For whatever reason, the way he would design his defenses, they usually succeeded against those running quarterbacks. But
5: you're missing my point here.
4: Yeah, with the demoralizing runs, for sure.
5: Yeah, I mean, demoralizing runs. You got a 3rd and 10, and all of a sudden there's a hole open, and boom, there goes the quarterback for 20 yards, and the defense is sucking wind because they were chasing the quarterback, and now all of a sudden it's like, hurry up, offense, get right back up on the line of scrimmage, and bang, they don't know what hit them.
4: All right, so let's...
5: I should go and offensive coordinate.
4: If we're keeping score here, we said, does Jalen Hurts have to be the MVP of the Eagles offense for the Eagles to win? All three of us said no. We got Nicky Earnshaw behind the glass. No. To silence the critics, all three of us said yes, but it probably still wouldn't silence the critics. And then to get that next contract extension, I don't think he does have to be the MVP of the Eagles offense. If the formula works again and they get to a Super Bowl or have massive success again, if it ain't broke, don't fix it. Just keep the damn guy as your franchise quarterback because all you do is win. Ricky, you're leaning more towards that, right? You say he gets another extension if they win.
5: If they win, he gets an extension. I think it's that simple. I mean, if they stink this year and everything looks south, especially the offense, I think the finger's going to point one way. You know that as well as I do. You know who it's going to point to.
4: Yeah, and all things will be on the table at that point. What about you, Nicky Earnshaw? For the next contract, what do you need to see from Jalen Hurts?
0: I don't think he has to be the MVP. I think he has to have a good season or right. a great season. Either or. Doesn't matter to me. I think it's hard to find franchise quarterbacks in the National Football League. You go look at some of the bottom-tier quarterbacks that teams have and the trouble teams have at finding a quarterback. Why would you just let this one walk? Why would you let Jalen Hurts walk? A guy who's won you a Super Bowl who could still get to the postseason, who's got to the postseason how many years in a row? No, he doesn't need to be the MVP to get another contract. But he has to get to the postseason. They have to make a little bit of noise.
4: Yeah, I think you're right, man. It is so hard to find a franchise quarterback. And here we are in the city of Philadelphia. And I think it's a small contingent of fans. I don't think it's a big contingent who are questioning the quarterback who's never had a losing season.
5: You know what? I'm going to say I truly believe for him not to get a contract after this season, like an extension, this has to almost be a disaster. Of a season.
4: I think you're probably right.
5: Even like what I said earlier and then what Nick just said kind of hit me. Like, wait a minute. Where are they going to find another quarterback to start with? When you have one, you have one. Isn't that kind of the truth? When you have it, don't lose it.
4: No.
5: You know, just ask the Detroit Lions.
4: Why ask them?
5: Because Matthew Stafford.
4: But then they got Jared Goff.
5: Yeah, how'd that go for them?
4: Well, they haven't gotten over the hump.
5: How'd it
4: yet.
5: Go for them?
4: I don't think it was a bad move for the Lions.
5: But how'd it go for them?
4: I think it went well.
5: Okay, how's it gone for Stafford and Rams?
4: They ended up winning a Super Bowl.
5: Exactly.
4: But I also...
5: Were they going to win a Super Bowl with Jared Goff?
2: The Rams, they got to a Super Bowl with Jared Goff.
5: No. The answer is no.
2: See, that's a bad example, in my opinion, because I actually think Jared Goff got a little bit of a raw deal in L.A. I thought Jared Goff was a lot better than he got credit for. I think he's a lot better than he gets credit for. And when you look at that, that was really one of those trades where you could say it was a win-win. Because Stafford goes to the Rams, they win a Super Bowl. Goff goes to the Lions along with draft picks, and now look what they've built.
5: What have they built?
2: I think a team that
5: still doesn't get over the hump.
2: I think that had less to do with Goff and more to do with the fact that Dan Campbell can't get out of his own way because he's reckless in his decisions. They should have won that damn NFC Championship game a couple years ago. Dan Campbell lost it.
5: Did they?
2: No, but I'm not putting that on Goff. That's an argument. I think that's a bad example, but I know where you're going.
5: I don't care what you think.
2: I think it's a bad example.
5: I don't care what you think. You take your shots at me.
2: Bad example.
5: You got all week to take a shot at me.
2: Yeah, this is Ricky. Me and Ricky aren't going to see each other for a week, Nick. He's going
7: on
2: vacation.
7: Been a while.
2: He's already promised me he's going to zoom
7: now,
2: in.
7: Ricky. Get him in now. Get the shots in.
5: Either from the pool or the beach.
2: Are we allowed to say where you're going? Do you care if people know?
5: I think I've already let the cat out of the bag.
2: You're going to Hilton Head?
5: Yes, I am.
2: Going to do a little golfing down there.
5: I will be doing some golf.
7: So practice.
5: As you call it, golf. I'm going golfing.
2: I'm going to miss you. Make sure you zoom us in.
5: You're not going to miss.
2: Let's introduce the Twitter poll, though, real quick, because this is a simple question. We've been talking about it to start the show. Does Jalen Hurts have to be the MVP of the Eagles offense? That's the Twitter poll. Yes or no. You could look at that any way you want. For the Eagles to win, to silence the critics, to get his next contract. Simple question, though. Does he have to be the MVP? Twitter poll. It's up, right?
7: It's up.
2: Always up. Thanks to Dr. Avi Donapel of Iron Mountain Men's Health. What do we got, Nikki?
7: All right. Does Jalen Hurts have to be the MVP of the Eagles offense? Yes or no? 42% say yes. 58% say no as it stands right now.
2: Wow. I'm shocked that 42% are saying yes. 42% are saying he has to be the MVP?
7: 42.
2: Were they not here in 2024? You won the Super Bowl. He wasn't the MVP of that offense. By any means.
7: In the playoffs, he was.
2: He was
7: last game.
2: He was the MVP in the Super Bowl.
7: The big game that mattered.
2: That is true. So maybe they are right. But I want to hear from people on that. So get your texts in. Get your voice memos in. Remember, we hear you twice a show every show. So we got it coming up at 3:45. We hear you part one. Get your voice memos in on Jalen Hurts. Does he have to be the MVP of the Eagles season? But remember, I also want Donkey of the Week nominations.
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2: So get your nominations in, Nick. You don't have to give me any of them yet, but have we gotten any nominations?
7: We got one or two on the text line. Keep them coming.
2: All right, so keep them coming because there's a couple I have in my mind already.
7: I got one locked and loaded.
2: I know who you got, too. I know. Is it the one where there's audio involved?
7: There's audio involved.
2: Oh, yeah, Ricky Bo. Ricky, you got any donkeys in your mind outside of me?
5: You're not even on my list this week.
2: Actually, we did qualify somebody yesterday. Yes, I guess we could start with him.
5: That is mine. Brendan Petrilli.
2: Brendan Petrilli from Promotions.
5: But there's another one at work, too. And he always gets nominated.
2: All right, so save that one. But if you were listening yesterday, Brendan Petrilli was the subject of Get Off My Mound with Ricky Bo. He's from our promotions team. He got his chest out and started challenging Ricky to a golf match, saying that he could dominate him on the golf course. And then when Ricky said, fine, put your money where your mouth is, he said, all right, give me 20 strokes.
5: Unbelievable.
2: All right, we got to make this happen.
5: I don't even know how that's acceptable. I was in your neck of the woods this morning.
2: Where were you?
5: In your neck of the woods.
2: Oh, okay. We're keeping it secret. You don't even give me a call. You could have came over and had breakfast. You could have met the baby. I don't know if you ever met the little Bianca yet.
5: I would like to meet Bianca.
2: Bridget would have had you.
5: I'm afraid of your wife.
2: Yeah, Bridget would have welcomed you with open arms.
5: I'm afraid of your wife.
2: You could have helped me clean the gutters. The rain gave me a respite.
5: Apparently, she doesn't like your plain sausage and peppers.
2: How did you? You saw it on the thing?
5: Yes.
2: No, she didn't like sausage. She made chicken sausage and peppers last night, which I thought was a violation. If you're going to go sausage and peppers, it's got to be real sausage.
5: It's got to be sausage and peppers.
2: Yeah.
5: Or let's call it chicken and peppers.
2: My wife made it with chicken sausage, which was good. She added a lot of flavor to it, but I told her, I'd rather the regular sausage.
5: So you put down her food. So you're saying she's not a good cook.
7: Not a good cook, or she's going up doing the gutters. What is wrong with you?
2: Don't put words in my mouth, damn it. Don't put words in my mouth. You'll get me in trouble.
5: You said it. You said her food was not very good.
2: The rain helped me, though, on the gutters. You can't clean out the gutters when they're wet.
5: It is sunny as can be out, by the way.
2: Well, maybe tomorrow.
7: All morning.
4: All right, let's get back to the Eagles.
5: You're not doing anything tomorrow.
4: Let's get back to the Eagles coming up, because talking about tomorrow, I thought this conversation was dead. I thought this conversation was put to rest last year, and I'm listening to our new midday show, Brace and Dunn on the way in, and Sean Brace making the case on why he wants to see the offensive starters play tomorrow. So I want to have that conversation coming up. Should the Eagles play their starters? I can't believe it's even a question. We'll talk about it. Unfiltered. 97.5 The Fanatic, NBC Sports, Philadelphia.
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6: All right, welcome back in the Unfiltered. A lot of good Eagles conversation to start the show. We'll get to the Phillies coming up at the 3 o'clock hour as they're back in action, starting a three-game set against the St. Louis Cardinals, who are trying to make the postseason. But I want to keep it on the Philadelphia Eagles. So I thought that this was a question that has been answered and put to bed, but apparently not. Should the Eagles play their starters tomorrow night against the New England Patriots in a preseason game? And I'm driving in today, Ricky Bowe and Sean Brace, Ray Dunn, new midday show. They start their show with a heated argument about whether or not they should play their starters. And Sean Brace is adamant that the offensive starters have to play. Mm-hmm. But it's not just him. They put up a Twitter poll on their Twitter. Would you like to see the offensive starters play two series on Saturday night?
7: An unfair Twitter poll, and I'll tell you why in a second.
6: 56% of people said yes.
7: Yeah? Okay. What's your answer?
6: No, I don't want to see them.
7: My answer is yes.
6: But you're not going to.
7: Well, I don't expect them to.
6: Wait, hold on. Before you answer...
7: There's a reason why people are answering yes.
6: Why do you want to see the starters on Saturday night?
7: Because I don't want to watch... third, fourth string guys play.
6: That's a different reason, though.
7: You didn't say I needed a reason. You asked me if I wanted to see the first stringers play.
6: All right. So, yes, for that's our like entertainment asking, purposes, hey,
7: that's
6: yeah.
7: That's like asking, would you rather watch a preseason game or a regular season game?
6: All right. But
7: see what I mean? Stupid question.
6: Okay. You're looking at it that way. But just for the future of the Philadelphia Eagles and their success this season, would you want to see the starters tomorrow night?
7: Why would you use the starters this week when you just used them for two straight days of practice against the Patriots number ones?
6: Dude, why? That is the biggest reason that you should not. Like, even put everything else aside, whether or not you should play them at all in the preseason.
7: You think I'm stupid. But you thought you were sneaking this by me.
6: Yeah, this was going to be my point. And I don't know if Ray said it to Sean when they were having their argument. I didn't hear it, but it's like, these guys just played on Wednesday and Thursday. They just had joint practices. So not only do you have to worry about injuries in the preseason in general, now you want your starters to play 2 days after they just went back-to-back, very intense, very heated joint practices with the Patriots. We want to roll out the starters? What, are we crazy?
7: Yeah, I don't. It's not happening, so I'm not really worried about it. But I don't. There's no reason. They got more work in on Tuesday and Wednesday, Thursday.

0: today.
1: Yeah, Wednesday, Thursday.
0: On Wednesday, Thursday, they got more work in against a different team than they would have gotten in a preseason game.
1: I'm right there with you.
0: And I don't think you want to, number one, you don't want to overwork these guys in a week. Not this week, at least. I mean, you want to get to the regular season healthy. Seems like you're trending in that direction right now. The other thing is, what is there to prove? I mean, you're going to throw in your first string offense, probably against a third string, because the Patriots probably aren't playing their firsts. So what are you really proving? Are you just looking to make Sean Mannion look perfect in his first shot? You know what? There's other positions that need to be filled. Those are the guys you want to see this week.
1: Yeah, and listen, when I say I thought this question was put to bed, if you look at Sirianni in his first five seasons, not only are they 5-0 on opening day, they've been tremendous in the first 2 months of seasons. Like, this team has been very good in terms of their record. Now, I know back in 24, they started 2-2, and at the bye, there were a lot of questions about them, and they went on to win the Super Bowl. But the proof is in the history of what we've seen. Now, the argument for playing them, though, Ricky, would be, well, Sean Mannion, brand new offense, you want to see your starters in a game setting. But here's my response to even the people who think that. Sirianni's already said we are going to be extremely vanilla. Sirianni's already said, I don't want to put anything on tape that we don't want other teams to see before the season. So then you're going to be rolling out your starters, risk of injury, 2 days after they just had back-to-back joint practices with a vanilla offense where you're not showing anything anyway? Like, why would you do? And two series is going to make a difference between this team being successful and not? If there's people out there, because 56% of people said yes, Ricky. If there are people out there who really think the starters should play on Saturday night, I would love to hear your reasoning for it, because to me, it doesn't make sense at all. Injuries and all.
0: I think a lot of those people actually look at it and say, well, preseason games, why are they playing them then? Why are they actually even playing preseason games? I wouldn't care if they didn't play them.
1: Dude, me either, man.
0: And I'm being as honest as I can. I tried tuning in last week. I got one eye on the Phillies, one eye on that Eagles game, and that Eagles game was about as disgusting as I've seen a football game in a long time. It was just an ugly football game. And then you're trying to take something out of it, and then you're realizing, oh, why? I'm not even going to talk about most of these players. You know, there might have been two or three guys on the field that you might be talking about during the regular season.
1: Yeah, I'm there with you. And our buddy Tim McManus, he joined us on Wednesday from ESPN. He'll join us once a week from now until the Super Bowl. Middays is trying to steal him. So they had Timmy Mac on today. I'm only kidding. Tim McManus is going to be joining all the shows throughout the season.
0: Then why'd you just... Oh, all right.
1: But they're trying to steal him away.
0: You almost had me ticked off there for a minute.
1: Oh, I wanted to tell you. Yeah. They are trying to steal our buddy Nick Foles. So just so you know, you let Nick Foles know he's ours if he ever wants to come on the show.
0: I will.
1: But, yeah, no, that not middays, mornings, I heard, trying to steal our buddy Nick Foles. Nick Foles is ours, damn it. He's ours.
0: I could put the stamp on that and tell them I won't come on Fridays.
1: Yeah, there we go. They want Ricky. You can't have Nicky. All right, but Tim McManus was on middays earlier today, and they asked him about that question. Like, do you want to see any of the starters play in this preseason game on Saturday night? Here's Tim McManus.
2: But if there is a year to do it, I certainly understand the argument that this is the year, Sean, because they are breaking in a brand new offense. And people have long talked about the number of different coordinators that Hurts has had since he's been here. But as Vic Fangio kind of bluntly put it about a week ago, you know, the offense was basically the same during that time. Now it's a lot different.
1: So, Tim, if there was ever a time to do it, it would be this, because of this brand new Sean Mannion offense. And it brings me back to my original point. It's going to be as vanilla as can be, though. So why would you want to roll out your starters with a vanilla offense that isn't really going to be the offense you're going to run come September anyway?
0: That's really a good point. Right? It really is, and you never make a good point. That was actually a really good point for once.
1: You see that? He's got to take a shot. Donkey of the week, right?
3: Great
1: there.
3: Job.
1: Ricky Bowe is the donkey of the week.
0: Why?
1: Donkey.
0: Because I'm truthful?
1: Donkey of the Week. All I do is make good points. All I'm doing is dropping knowledge on
0: this show.
1: You
0: made one good point this week, and you just made it. It took you until Friday at 2:50.
1: You know what? Instead of calling me the king, I want you to start referring to me as Professor Calarulo, because all I do is educate.
0: You're my female dog.
1: Oh, now we're going to have that of the week?
3: Wow.
1: We're going to have that of the week? We're getting real aggressive now?
4: Donkey!
1: You know, when I said I was going to miss you when you go on vacation, now I take it back.
0: That's a lie.
1: Why are you going now?
0: By the way, you're lying right now.
1: What would I lie about?
0: You're definitely going to miss me.
1: Now, I'll miss my man, Ricky Bo. I will. I'll miss my man, Ricky Bo.
3: See, but don't
0: Nick,
3: lie.
0: Nick, you see how I call him out right away?
3: Yeah,
0: you can't handle
3: it. He flipped right back.
1: But here's what,
3: the truth.
1: Here's what I'm upset about.
0: That's why I said he's my female dog. He turns right back.
1: We're going to miss him. On, he's not going to be on his birthday.
0: Nope.
3: Good.
1: How about
3: well,
1: that?
3: Go enjoy your birthday, Ricky.
1: Yeah,
0: I am going to enjoy my birthday. I'm going to have a drink in hand. I'm going to have a cigar. I'm going to have sunglasses on outside by the pool. Zooming into you guys.
1: Huh. Yeah, I'm going to look forward to that. Hold on, but speaking of birthdays and, like, milestones, I can't believe I didn't mention this to open the show. Today is Unfiltered's 300th show. The other two shows on the station had their fifth show today. So we got
0: them by a mile.
1: We are the elder statesmen of the finale.
3: Not even close.
1: The elder statement. Yeah, well, they both launched on Monday, so they just finished their fifth. We're on our 300th show. How many can we get to, Ricky? How many can we get to?
0: 10,000.
1: How long would that take us? It took us a little over a year to get to 300. For us to get to 10,000.
3: It's a lot of math.
0: That would be way too many years.
1: I think we'd be retired by then.
0: I think we get to 2,500.
1: 2,500. All right, but 300th show today. So if you want to weigh in on the Davis Honda text line, not only can you answer the question about Jalen Hurts, not only can you send your donkey of the week, what'd you love about the first 300?
0: I have a question before you move on. Did you give that out today somewhere?
1: I put it on an email to you guys.
0: No. I saw the email, but somebody literally texted me and said, happy 300th.
1: Someone not affiliated with the show?
0: Not affiliated with the show.
1: I don't think I did put it out. Are they counting shows?
0: Isn't that wild?
3: We got a show counter out there.
1: We got a show counter. We'll take it, though. All right, but get your text, your Davis Honda text line voice memos in. Coming up next, I want to switch gears and talk some fighting Phils, Ricky Bo.
0: Yeah.
1: Because we did not talk about this yesterday. The nasty Nestor Cortez being signed by the Phillies. There's some chatter now about a six-man rotation potentially.
0: Let me do my backflips.
1: All right, we'll talk about that coming up next, and we got a couple Donkey of the Week nominations as well we'll get to. So keep it here, Unfiltered, on this beautiful Friday afternoon. 97.5 The Fanatic, NBC Sports, Philadelphia.
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3: The Birds, they wrap up a wild week of joint practices. I'm Nick Earnshaw with your Fanatic Sports Update. The Eagles wrap up a wild week with the Patriots tomorrow night at 7 p.m. as both teams play in their second preseason game. The Phils and Cardinals, they begin a three-game stretch tonight at Citizens Bank Park. Jesús Luzardo will be on the mound for the Phillies as right-handed pitcher Hunter Dobbins will go for St. Louis. Tim Kurkjian, he joined Brace and Dunn earlier today and still thinks the Phils have a shot in the division and throughout the postseason.
6: Phillies are good. The Phillies could catch the Braves. It's conceivable. And they're going to make the playoffs. I know people have wondered about that. You know, they've won 6 in a row and 8 out of 10, and they're starting to look like a team that we thought they would be at their best this year.
3: Bills begin that three-game set tonight. The Union, they take on Austin tomorrow night as well. The kickoff has been moved to 9 p.m., but coverage starts right here at 8:30 p.m. on 97.5 The Fanatic. 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
1: All right, it's 3 o'clock on Unfiltered. Spent the first hour talking some Eagles. We'll get back to it, but I want to switch gears and talk some fighting Phils. After their off day yesterday, they start a three-game set against the St. Louis Cardinals. They're winners of 6 in a row. Red hot, Ricky Bowe. You think the off day was good or bad for this team, man? Like, when you're red hot like that, I know the bullpen needed the day off, but should they have just kept this thing rolling? Could that day off hurt
0: him? You want honest opinion on this? Because I truly believe when you're going well, you never want to stop playing. When you're going well, you're winning a lot of games in a row, you just want it to kind of keep on rolling, keep on going.
12: Keep on scratching.
0: You know the rules. But it's just one of those things where you feel a lot more comfortable and confident when you're playing every day. You have this one day, you never know what could happen in that day off. And I'm being completely honest. Like, you know, you lose a little bit of momentum at times. But I think this team is kind of primed right now. I don't think it's going to play a big difference here. You're coming off an off day. There are some guys that have been beat up, so maybe that kind of helps out a little bit. Ironically, you were just talking about the bullpen. It's funny because I believe a couple of those guys are starting to gain some momentum in the other direction now. Instead of a negative direction, they're kind of now moving in a positive direction. But I never, when I was going well, I never liked the day off. And it was weird for a pitcher, especially a relief pitcher. And if you remember a guy named Scott Radinsky, left-handed throwing reliever?
1: Vaguely, yeah.
0: He was with me on the Cardinals. And I lived in a condo in a brick building. Every day off, I would hear thump, thump, thump. He was doing it to wake me up. He would come by at like 7 in the morning and throw a baseball up against the side of my wall.
1: I'm glad that's what it was. I didn't know where he was going with that.
0: Yeah, but there is
1: something else is banging up against the wall.
0: Oh, come on.
1: I didn't know what you were talking about. Did you know where he was going with that, Nick?
3: I figured it was a baseball.
1: I don't know. His day off, there's banging against the wall. I didn't know what you were doing.
0: You are vying for that donkey now because that, I mean, come on. We're on a friendly kid show here, and you're doing this?
3: A family program,
1: I'm just saying, I never know where Ricky's going to go. I mean, you did call me your female dog last segment.
3: That's crazy.
0: Which you are.
1: During the break, I actually went into Nick. I go, wait a second. Did he just call me his bleep? And Nick goes, yeah. I go, I feel like I should have reacted more.
0: Actually, I did it twice.
1: I did it twice.
3: You did it more than once.
1: I feel like I should have been angrier about that.
0: All right, but when you go further into this, there's a point for him throwing the ball against the wall because you don't want your arm to, like, build up anything in it. You want to keep that loose kind of joint in your shoulder. And I could remember, like, days I didn't throw on the off day, I'd come back stiff. Yeah. You didn't feel the same. You kind of had to go in for extra, like, therapy on your shoulder, although I did have the shoulder problems, which was probably part of it. But, you know, it was one of those things where it was like day off. A day off in baseball feels like you get a month off if it's like a full one like the Phillies just had because they didn't have to travel anywhere. They were home. They got home early or went out, whatever, on Wednesday night. They have all day Thursday off, and then you have, you know, Friday morning off, and then it's off to work again. But it's just one of those things where I just hope the momentum doesn't slip a little bit.
1: Yeah, it's my concern too, because a week ago today, we were reacting on the air to the Field of Dreams game, and we were talking about how it's going to provide a spark. There was no doubt we felt like it would provide a spark playing on the cornfields in Iowa, and I compared it to when they got a spark after Rob Thompson got fired and Mattingly was hired. And that lasted for a certain period of time, and then the spark went away and the team fell off. I hope that the spark continues now coming from that Field of Dreams game and that this off day didn't kind of halt the momentum, as you just indicated, Ricky. So we'll have to see. It'd be nice to come out tonight and get game one of this series against the St. Louis Cardinals. But let's dive deeper into something else that's going on down there, which is the starting rotation. Now, the starting rotation has probably been as deep as it's been all season long in terms of what you're getting from your fourth and fifth starter. Nola looks good. Andrew Painter's given you a chance to win when he's pitched. But they did sign Nasty Nelson Cortez. And he hasn't pitched in a year. Oh, what did I say?
3: Nelson.
1: Yeah, what did I just call him?
0: What did you say? Nestor.
1: Yeah, why'd I call him Nelson?
3: Nasty Nestor.
1: Where'd I get Nasty Nelson from?
0: You wonder why I call you what I do.
1: Man, I am the donkey of the week today. Did I really just call him Nasty Nelson?
0: We have been on for an hour and 5 minutes, and you've done nothing to take that donkey title away from anybody.
1: Well, I am not eligible, all right? Since I created Donkey of the Week, I'm never eligible for Donkey of the Week.
0: Actually, you did not create it.
1: You called me a donkey first, and then we took that and ran with it. But, all right, Nasty Nestor.
3: There you go.
1: There it is. I don't have a lot of high expectations for him.
0: Then why are you calling him Nasty?
1: Well, that was his nickname before, right? Right, that was his nickname with the with who? The Yankees?
3: Yankees. He's played for a couple different clubs.
0: Yeah.
1: So, interestingly, when Mattingly met with the media on Wednesday, Tim Kelly from On Patterson asks him, could you go to a six-man rotation? Here was Mattingly, Ricky, and then I want your opinion about this.
13: I guess you could in theory. Depends what, you know, where you're at in the race and all that. But I guess in theory, teams that do it, that I think teams that do it are more, probably more comfortable where they're at in the race. So, but you never know.
0: Ah, interesting.
1: I mean, it doesn't sound like he's even entertaining the idea, but...
0: Well, why would you entertain the idea and or the question? Because he pitched, what, 34 innings last year?
1: Yeah, and he hasn't pitched in a year.
0: Bad shoulder. So where has he built up his stamina to be a starter?
3: Ricky, they made room for him on the 40-man. Like, this is a major league contract.
0: Yeah,
3: like,
0: I know what they did.
3: They're going to utilize him.
0: Well, they're bucking on something. I'm not really sure what it is. But, I mean, I will say this. He was good 2 years or 2000, I believe, 24. Yeah, 2024 with the Yankees, he was really good. It is now 2026. He's pitched 34 innings since.
1: Yeah, I guess the only reason to even consider it would be because Sanchez and Wheeler, you don't want them to be fatigued come October.
0: Where'd they even see him?
1: Yeah, how did they even recruit Cortez? Like, who scouted him?
0: Nobody knows.
3: I think you know, he had one of those availabilities, and the Phillies were in as one of the teams in on him.
1: Like, where was Robertson pitching last year when they signed
3: him? That's what I think happened here. It was like a Robertson type of deal, but he's a starter. Same.
0: Yeah,
3: like,
0: but Robertson was at the end of his rope in his career.
3: Cortez is trying to make the comeback, though, from the
0: surgery. He's trying to make a comeback. I'm thinking that he's trying to get to a point where he was close to 100%. And then said, all right, I could go now. I could throw now. You know, I have all this stuff. I have all this spin rate data and this and that. And I feel like I'm ready to go again. That's probably exactly what happened. And the Phillies, and he probably invited 15 teams. Phillies got a whiff. They took him and ran with it.
1: So then let me ask you, if Cortez proves that he's a viable arm, is he in the rotation or is he in the bullpen?
0: Look, I'm having a hard time thinking that he's built up to be a starter right now.
1: So you look at him as a bullpen arm.
0: My whole point of what I'm trying to say is, where was he pitching? How many pitches has he built up to throw? We know nothing about Nestor right now.
1: We just know his name's not Nelson. We know that.
0: Nestor pitched in 2025. I just told you, 34 innings.
1: So he's got to be for the pen. It's got to be.
0: Well, I'm having a hard time thinking that, oh, Nestor Cortez. That's why I said the question was a little strange, like, where was he pitching? Unless they know where he was pitching, and we have no idea.
1: Yeah, I think what made it more complicated, because our own Colin Newby was down there for the media availability with Mattingly. At that point, the Phillies had yet to make the signing official, so Mattingly wasn't even really able to address the player itself.
3: They did it after the game.
1: Yeah, so he wasn't. When they were asking him questions about Cortez, Mattingly had to kind of talk vaguely because he couldn't answer it. They hadn't officially signed the guy yet.
0: Right. Yeah, he said he couldn't.
1: So we'll see. Maybe we'll get an update today. His media availability is usually within the next hour.
0: I would say, what did you take from that answer? I mean, be honest.
1: That they have no idea?
0: That's not true. I took that as a no.
1: So, well, here's what I just got from our censor and corrector.
14: The almighty Booney.
1: Booney has weighed in. He said that Cortez signed a split contract. He has been immediately sent down to single A Clearwater.
0: Yeah, so he's got to go build up.
1: Yeah, so what are they building him up for, though? That's the question.
0: Well, here's where you're out of your mind. They're building him up for some time in September. Although you only got 2 weeks here left in single A ball.
1: Yeah, so I don't know how much you could rely on him, but then let's take it a step further. Assuming Cortez.
0: Maybe they're hoping they clinch something and that he could just eat up some innings at the end of the year.
1: That's not a bad thought either. But let's say Cortez, you can't rely on him. We get to October. The Phillies are able to keep this momentum going. They get into the postseason. Who's going to the bullpen? In that wild card series where you only need three starters.
0: Andrew Painter.
1: What about Nola? What are you doing with him?
0: See, the other thing is, it depends on where you finish the season.
1: Yeah, because you might not be able to set up your three starter.
0: Let's say Aaron Nola pitches Sunday, the last game of the season. Monday, Tuesday, Wednesday, Thursday. He can't pitch till Friday. He's done. You wouldn't even put him on a roster.
1: Yeah, you're right. It is going to depend. This is where it would be nice, like you just mentioned, Cortez being able to go to the rotation. If you clinch early enough, you could set up your rotation.
0: Think about this. How many guys do you actually use
1: in a October wild card round?
0: You could keep 26 or 27, whatever it is. How many guys do you actually use?
1: In terms of pitchers or in general?
0: Yeah, pitchers-wise. You're only using three starters.
1: Three starters.
0: Your two extra guys. Your bullpen, you don't want to use any of them except for maybe three of them, maybe four at the most.
1: Yeah, you're right.
0: You really don't want to use your bench all that much, although Don Mattingly uses his bench a little bit differently than most.
1: He's been using the bench a lot lately.
0: Yeah, it's crazy. Like, to be on a roster for the playoffs, I mean, there's a good chance you don't play.
1: Yeah, I mean, as soon as you're talking about this, how many guys they use, I keep going back to last year when you wanted Garrett Stubbs on the postseason roster for the NLDS.
0: Yeah, so he could run.
1: And they didn't have a pinch runner in a situation where you could have if you put Stubbsy on it.
0: Why the heck did you call me at 2:40, by the way?
1: Oh, I wanted to talk to you about Nick Foles.
0: All right.
1: Because Dylan McKinnon told me that the morning show has been trying to stake claim to get Foles on the show.
0: Well, we know whose side Dylan's on.
1: Yeah, so Dylan McKinnon. AC, as you
0: He's
1: like to call
0: He's such
1: him.
0: A rat.
1: Dylan, so Dylan's got an interesting question that maybe the text board could help us out on, talking about Dylan McKinnon. He got his mother Phillies tickets for Mother's Day.
0: Yeah.
1: But they don't go until Sunday. Sunday happens to be Dylan McKinnon's birthday. So Dylan is asking who's responsible for paying for everything at the game, since technically it was a Mother's Day present, but it's also his birthday. And I said, well, I think since you got the tickets that your mom will pay for the food and beverage.
0: That's false. He's responsible for it.
1: Well, there's another layer to this that makes you even more right, in my opinion. He got the tickets for free. I hope we're not breaking news to his mother.
0: Are you
1: right now.
0: Serious?
1: I hope Mrs. McKinnon isn't listening. And if she didn't know. So knowing
0: he's 100% responsible.
1: Donkey! All right, so Dylan's got to pay for everything since it's a Mother's Day gift, even though we're August 23rd by the time he goes to the game.
0: My goodness, his mother should go take the cat litter and put it in a paper bag and give that to him for his birthday.
1: Wait, do we have to add Dylan to the Donkey of the Week list?
15: Yeah, you might have to.
1: So far we only have Fanatic employees, Brendan Petrilli from Promotions, Dylan McKinnon, our digital coordinator.
0: There weren't a lot of idiots this week.
1: Oh, there are.
15: Oh, there definitely is.
1: There are. In fact, now that we brought up Donkey of the Week. No, this is a national thing. You're right. There is one related to Philly that I can think of. But now that we're talking Donkey of the Week, get your nominations in. Send your voice memos to the Davis Honda text line, 610-632-0975. We'll pick our Donkey of the Week at the end of the show, but get them in. We'll be giving you nominations throughout. In fact, we have one, right? We have a voice memo. All right, here's a Donkey of the Week nomination.
16: Jim from Satterson here. My Donkey of the Week is the architectural firm, or whoever the project manager was, in charge of the Bills' new stadium. Not only did they take 20,000 seats away from Bills fans, they've given them a new stadium with obstructed view seats and a leaky ceiling. What's up with that?
1: Yeah, I saw pictures. I didn't know how real the pictures that were circulating on social media were, Ricky. But did you see some of these photos where you have obstructed views in the stadium? A lot of them.
0: The Highmark Stadium, it's terrible.
1: And then there are also a ton of exposed concrete everywhere that like kind of ruins the way the finishes look.
0: And the turf.
1: So Donkey of the Week nomination, not a bad one.
0: Did you hear the turf?
1: No, is the turf all messed up too?
0: The players hate the grass.
1: Is it real grass or no?
0: It's real grass, but apparently it's not. It's probably like, remember in Arizona how it was slick?
1: Yeah.
0: Or was that Arizona?
1: Yeah.
0: Yeah.
1: Unfortunately. You're talking about the Super Bowl?
0: Yeah. It's probably like that because it's brand new. It probably hasn't caught yet, like rooted.
1: Yeah.
0: You wouldn't know anything about that.
1: Yeah, I know grass really well.
15: He's no sod father,
1: Ricky. I'm always out there doing the lawn, you know. Kentucky bluegrass.
0: You just keep losing and losing today. I'm enjoying Nick. I'm enjoying this.
15: It's your send off for the weekend, for your birthday, for your vacation.
0: I love Bill, but he's bringing nothing to the table today,
1: dude. Like I said, refer to me as Professor Calderulo. All right, because all I do is educate you and every one of our listeners every day.
0: You actually don't,
1: Professor Calderulo, to you, Ricky. Show some respect.
0: Here, puppy.
1: Show some respect.
15: I'm mostly the professor on this program.
1: Nick Earnshaw. Oh, I got a question about Nick, too, while we're doing this, before we get back to the Phillies. Ricky, can you see Nick or no from where you are?
0: Yeah.
1: Can you see? Okay.
0: He's got a hat on.
1: All right. What color would you say his shirt is right now? Black and white.
0: It looks black from where I am.
1: Yeah. What color is the writing?
0: I can't see the writing. I can't see
15: it's
0: the writing.
15: It's red. This is a red
0: is it
15: and
0: pink?
15: Black.
1: No,
0: it's
1: it looks.
0: Red.
1: It looks. I thought he was wearing a Flyer shirt. It is
15: it's
1: black
15: red.
1: And orange.
15: It's
1: I've
15: red.
1: Never seen a black and orange Philly shirt.
15: No,
1: before.
15: You're colorblind. It's red,
1: dude. It is clearly orange. Like yours behind you is the unfiltered logo that is in red. Your lettering is orange. That is an orange
15: it's
1: shirt.
15: A red shirt. It's a red faded Philly shirt.
0: Excuse me. Excuse me. Who's APing?
1: Addison.
0: Can you get Addison in there, please?
1: Why, you want her to say what color she
0: yeah,
1: thinks it is?
0: Yeah, because I think she'll tell the truth.
1: All right, Addison, run into the producer's booth if you can. If Addison's listening. Sometimes
0: looks,
1: she's not
0: it
1: listening.
0: Looks red. It so looks red. Red from he. They're showing it right now. It looks red.
1: It is not red. The almighty Booney has weighed in.
14: The almighty Booney.
1: He said that it is clearly orange and that
15: poor.
1: You have to stop shopping at Temu.
15: That is poor. This is a nice shirt. It's red.
1: Dude, I'm
15: it's
1: looking faded. At the TV, too. Even the TV. Right.
0: It probably took like 6 weeks for him to get it.
1: I've never seen a Philly shirt that's black and orange. Where did you get that shirt?
15: I think I got it at one of the local places at the mall.
1: No, you were at like a farmer's market.
15: I swear to God.
1: You bought that at the farmer's market on a Saturday
15: no
1: afternoon.
15: No way. No.
1: No doubt.
15: No, this is red.
1: Not that there's anything wrong with it. Just acknowledge it's an orange shirt.
15: No, I will not acknowledge. It's red. It's a faded red. It's a different shade. That's all it is.
0: There's the faded red is pink.
15: All right, different shades.
1: Here's what I want. Dylan McKinnon, who we were just ripping, unfortunately. I'm going to need his help now. Okay. I want him to take a picture of Nick Earnshaw. I want to put it up. The picture, and we'll ask what color the shirt is. All right, we got to make sure we get good lighting on this to make sure it's an accurate depiction.
15: I think I look pretty good in the shirt too.
1: For those on the radio, they can't see. If you're on the television side, you could certainly weigh in if you think it's red or orange. But we'll put a picture up on the @975 unfiltered Twitter. I'm telling you, it is a black and orange. I thought it was like a cool thing. I thought you were going to tell me, oh, this was a special Flyers shirt the Phillies did.
15: No, it's red. And I think it's a couple washes in. It's been faded a little bit. That's all.
1: It's orange.
15: Not even close.
1: We'll continue that conversation. We'll get some more Donkey of the Week nominations. But I want to have another conversation as we're talking about the Phillies. Why is the perception around Dave Dombrowski as the Pobo of the Phillies so different locally versus nationally? I ripped Dombrowski almost every day, yet another MLB insider was on our airwaves earlier today singing Dombrowski's praises. Why is it so different locally and nationally? We'll talk about that coming up next. Unfiltered, 97.5 The Fanatic, NBC Sports, Philadelphia.
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3: The Phils look for 7 straight. I'm Nick Earnshaw with your Fanatic Sports Update. The Phillies and Cardinals begin a 3-game set down at Citizens Bank Park tonight. Jesus Luzardo will be on the mound for the Phillies as right-handed pitcher Hunter Dobbins will go for St. Louis. The Eagles, they wrap up a newsworthy week with the Patriots tomorrow night at 7 p.m. as both teams play in their second preseason game. Zach Berman of The Athletic joined Marks and Salchunas this morning and talked about the offense and what could Mekhi Lemon's role look like.
17: Mekhi Lemon was expected or is expected to be a day one contributor, and frankly you saw that on the first day of training camp when he was with the first team after missing the spring. He missed almost 3 weeks. He's back at practice now on a limited basis. I think the fact that he returned is key.
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1: All right, Dave Dombrowski. We'll get back to the Eagles coming up a little bit later. We got some Sixers talk as well. But Dave Dombrowski has been a guy I've been very critical of, especially over the last couple of years, as the president of baseball operations for the Phillies.
0: You don't like him.
1: I have no problem with the person. I don't think he's done a great job with the money he's been handed. And I think he's missed too often where this team should have probably won a World Series already if he would have done some different things with the money that John Middleton gave him. But I'm not alone in that, Ricky Bowe. I feel like he gets criticized a lot locally. I mean, so much so, last year he gets asked a question at a press conference from Tim Kelly of Vaughn Patterson. What would your message be to the fans so that they would believe you're still the right guy for the job? You remember he dismissed that question, like almost laughed it off, like, oh, I'm not going to answer that.
0: Yeah, like, what are you talking about? I'm supposed to be here, which he should be like that. You have to have a cockiness to you to do that job.
1: I get it, and I understood why he answered it.
0: I know why you're upset. Because of the old thing, we got a good club. Why? We didn't run it back. I'll tell you why. We're going to have a great bullpen this year. I went out and got X, Y, and Z for the bullpen. We didn't run it back. Just look at the bullpen. Yeah, I know why you're upset.
1: So here's my question, though, because I'm not alone. I would think if we polled the audience, there's more people down on Dombrowski than would be praising Dombrowski locally. But every single time a national Major League Baseball reporter or insider talks about Dave, it's glowing. Jason Stark, I remember questioning Jason a few weeks ago, like, why should Dave Dombrowski get a contract extension? And Jason was like almost dismissive of me. Like,
2: fine line.
1: You're talking about Dave Dombrowski here. We've had Nightingale talk about it. You've had John Heyman talk about it. And earlier today, Tim Kirchen was on with the Midday Show, and Tim Kirchen's phenomenal. I mean, he's probably forgotten more about baseball than I'll ever know. I mean, this guy is a legend when it comes to covering baseball. And he gets asked by Sean and Ray about Dave Dombrowski potentially getting a contract extension. Listen to Tim.
3: I think he's done a good job with the Phillies. I think he deserves an extension, and I think he's going to get an extension. He's one of the best executives the game has seen. Got a chance to be a Hall of Fame executive someday, and the thought that it's just the same voice, same thing, that's not Dave Dombrowski. He is very flexible about recognizing, all right, we're not good enough right here. We got to go change, and he's the first guy in line to say, I'm going to trade our best kid if I have to get somebody that can come in here and help us win. I think he's done a good job. I don't think there's any fatigue there. I think he's still really good at what he does, and I think the Phillies are lucky to have him running their organization.
1: What do you think about that, Ricky Bowe? He says he deserves an extension. He's done a good job, and that we are lucky to have him.
0: I respect Tim Kirchen, but I do have to say this. There is a lot that comes into play. We don't know behind the scenes who's searching for who, who's fishing in what pond, what players he actually has availability to. But I mean, did he re-sign Kyle Schwarber? Yeah. Did he bring back players that they needed? Yeah. Did he go overboard with JT Realmuto? Yeah. Did he try to get Bo Bichette? Yeah. He's tried to do a lot of things. Now, a lot of these things have backfired on him. Sometimes that's just not on the Pobo. So sometimes that's also on the player, the players that he picks, the Jordan Romanos, you know, the Whit Merrifields and that sort of players. But I don't know. I do look at it like there is a lot of wasted money that has gone through, right? I mean, from Castellanos to Taijuan Walker, even Adolis Garcia this year. There's a lot of wasted money.
1: Merrifield, Kepler.
0: Keller.
1: I mean, those are injuries, but you're right. That has to be factored too. Romano last year. But then I take a step back because I try to be objective and question everything. And I'm questioning myself now saying, all right, I've been so critical of Dave. And although I don't think he's done a great job, when I take a step back and I look at the view of the entire picture, it's like, all right, he comes here in 2021, right? And outside of the 2021 season, they have made the postseason every single year. They did get to a World Series. They did get a game away from going to a second World Series. Like, I don't think I'm being unfair and being so critical of Dave because I thought he was brought here to win a World Series, not just get to the postseason. But am I being unfair? Should I give the guy more credit than I've given him?
0: Should you give him more credit than you've given him?
1: Five straight playoff appearances.
0: I know. They get there every year. I think you're just pissed off they haven't won the whole thing.
1: yeah, I guess one different result, we would be talking about Dave Dombrowski in a lot different terms. In 2023, if they would have finished the job like they were good enough to, that wasn't necessarily Dave's fault, was it?
0: No. I mean, when you think about it, whose fault is it? Are you going to fire Bryce Harper and Trey Turner and all these guys because they didn't show up in the playoffs for two straight years?
1: No.
0: Then how could you say that it's all on Dave?
1: And look, I don't know why, man. Maybe I'm in a good mood today talking about
0: Dave. Does he have one of the most powerhouse starting rotations that you've seen in baseball?
1: And he's the one
0: I didn't say the.
1: And he's the one who got Lizardo. I mean, Wheeler and Sanchez were already in the organization, yep. But he did get Lizardo. But then I look at this trade deadline, and we were talking a lot leading into it, saying Dave's got to get creative. Dave's got to impress us. The Luis Arraez move is a phenomenal move.
0: Yeah, but the naysayers will say, well, he had to get that to fix his holes.
1: That's true. You're right.
0: I'm trying to throw the whole thing out there to give a big definition that if you are a naysayer, you could find holes everywhere. I think it's actually easier if you're a no guy for Dave Dombrowski. I think it's easier to find things because of all the right-handed bats that have failed, all the bullpen arms that have failed. But, I mean, in reality, if the players do their jobs, did he pick the right guys? I'll tell you right now, I thought this bullpen was going to take a huge turn going into the season. I thought they were going to be really, really good.
1: Yeah, so did I. But let's get Nicky Earnshaw in here. Naive Nick's usually very positive.
2: In my red shirt as well.
1: No, the masses are weighing in, man. They're all saying
2: I've
1: it's orange.
2: I've got text saying red.
0: Wait a minute. I just got another text.
1: Flyers?
0: This person thought you were wearing a Flyers shirt.
1: Yeah, so did I.
2: It's poor. See, I turned to the camera. I mean, look.
1: No, that thing is
2: red. It's a faded red.
1: It is now on, for those on radio, it is now on my Instagram where you could vote. Go to Bill Colarulo Instagram. It's also on Twitter at 975 Unfiltered. I'm telling you, you're better off saying it was a special Flyers edition Philly shirt.
2: It's worn. That's what it is. It's worn out. All right.
1: It's better. But all right, I want your opinion on this because I have been very critical of Dave Dombrowski, and I still feel like I'm justified in being critical of him. But I'm starting to question when you listen to all of these national reporters basically talk about the guy as a god. And I get he was before he got here, but did he do enough here for us to be saying, like, Tim, we're lucky to have him?
2: I feel like Dombrowski, looking at the macro and the way the national reporters look at it, is he has had a great career and he's made major moves that have made headlines with the Phillies as well. Lizardo being a big move, right? Bringing in Trey Turner. So they look at it, he's been great throughout his career and this is what Dave Dombrowski has done. He's going to be a Hall of Famer, etc. But with the Phillies, he hasn't made those moves around the margins. They just have not panned out, in my estimation. They just haven't worked. The Whit Merrifields of the world, the Max Keplers, Olis Garcia is of the world. Like, those moves just haven't worked out. Like, Howie Roseman, first time they won the Super Bowl. Patrick Robinson, a move around the margin that made a big play at a big moment. Where has that guy been for the Phillies? I haven't seen it. And I think the players deserve a lot of blame for them not winning as well. But those marginal moves have not worked at the deadline or in the offseason.
0: They haven't.
1: Yeah, it's a good point. And it's, you go
0: until
1: back.
0: Until now.
1: Well, we'll see.
0: Well, right now it's working.
1: Yeah, we'll see, but it's not
0: Harrison
1: about now.
0: Harrison Bader worked for a month.
1: That's the thing. That's why I said we'll see, because it's not about August. It's about October. It always will be.
0: Wait a minute. Even at the beginning of this year, you were like, they should have signed Bader.
1: I never thought they should have signed Bader. Good. Now you're making it up.
0: No, I could remember you talking about Bader.
1: Professor Colarulo. Professor Colarulo to you, Ricky.
0: I'll leave right now.
1: Fine. I'll put you down as absent on my roll sheet here. I'm holding class right now. If you don't want to be here.
2: Ricky, you have vacations. It's right there. Just hang in there. You got 2.5 hours. Just hang in there. Vacation's right there.
0: This guy, he literally has some kind of power trip that he needs to be called a king, which he's not.
1: No, I switch it. I'm not the king anymore. I'm professor.
0: You are on a brutal power trip.
1: I don't rule. I educate. There's a difference.
2: I think I'm more of an educator than you.
0: Educate. You said one smart thing all week.
1: In the last 3 minutes, I've said more smart things than you said all week.
0: Actually, you have not.
1: Damn it. Anyway, now I'm off. What were we talking about?
2: Dave Dombrowski.
1: Oh, but Ricky and Nick, put all of our differences aside. when Nick talks about winning on the margins, it does. It brings you back to 2008. Gillick was brought here for that very reason. They had a lot of good people in the organization. Ed Wade did a really nice job of drafting, and they developed these young players. They had a win on the margins, and that's exactly what Pat Gillick did. That's what you thought you were getting from Dombrowski. That's why I've been so critical. But I think Nick's right. Like, when the national guys come on and they talk about Dombrowski, they look at his Hall of Fame resume, which he's already going to Cooperstown. No matter what happens the rest of his career, you agree with that, right, Ricky? He's already in Cooperstown.
0: Yes.
1: So I think they look at that, and that's why they don't want to be negative. But the job he's done here...
0: That is definitely orange.
1: Leaves a little bit to be desired. Leaves a little bit to be desired. All right, you can weigh in on that conversation on Dave Dombrowski. You could also weigh in on Nick's Phillies shirt. I'm telling you, man, start telling people it's a Flyers shirt.
0: I just said definitively orange.
1: Yeah, Ricky, did you see Dylan McKinnon, our digital coordinator, uploaded the photo to some sort of AI and asked them what color it was? And AI said it is a vibrant, saturated shade of orange.
2: Oh, that's poor.
1: You're losing.
2: They get it wrong. They get it wrong.
1: You are losing this argument.
2: I'm not going to lose this one.
1: All right. We have more Donkeys of the Week, but we also got We Hear You coming up next. All right. So we got a lot to get to. Keep it here unfiltered. 97.5 The Fanatic, NBC Sports, Philadelphia.
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10: 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Google it. 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
0: 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Hey, it's Ricky Bo with your Corona NL East update. The Phillies have truly taken a turn. This time, it's positive. Knocking off the Twins and the Marlins, two pretenders, in sweeping fashion. They not only have their vision set on a wild card spot, but now the Braves and the NL East title. 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
2: All right, we got We Hear You coming up right now. The best voice messages of the show. A lot of action on the Davis Honda text line about all the topics we were getting into today. Overwhelmingly, people are saying that Nick's Philly shirt is orange, but we'll get to that a little bit later.
3: You know what's funny?
2: What's that?
3: It definitely is orange, but before we come on all the time, Nick will say, your mic is hot. Remember Jen used to do this? Jen used to always say, you're hot. Uh-huh. And I'd always comment back to her before the mic comes up. I don't know. It just reminded me of that.
2: I wasn't here with Jen.
3: I know you weren't, but you know who she is.
2: Yeah, but you said, remember when Jen used to do that?
3: Well, she did used to do this.
2: How would I remember? I wasn't on the show.
3: Oh, so you didn't? No, I meant that she was a producer.
2: Am I the donkey or is he? Nick.
4: Donkey!
2: He goes, do you remember when Jen used to do that?
5: Yeah, I'm giving you a cue, you know?
3: I meant,
5: no hot mics around here.
3: Oh, forget it.
2: Of course, I know who Jen Scordo is.
3: I'm trying to have a good Friday, and you're ruining.
2: You know what? Go on vacation. Would you?
5: I'm getting you the orange shirt, Ricky.
2: Yeah,
5: for your birthday.
2: We're all going to rock the special Flyers edition Philly shirts.
3: Did you pay extra for the orange?
5: No, I did not. I got this, I guess a year ago. It's faded red.
3: How much did you get it for? $1.50?
5: Normal price.
2: It was 3 for $5 at the farmer's market in Berlin.
5: I think it's a nice shirt.
3: See, don't take that from him, Nick.
2: All right, you could go to my Instagram and vote right now, Bill Colarulo. Overwhelmingly, Nick is getting killed. All right, before we get to We Hear You, though, best voice messages of the show, let's just take a peek, updated Twitter poll numbers. We asked the question as it pertains to the Eagles. Does Jalen Hurts have to be the MVP of the Eagles offense? Me, Ricky, and Nick are all in agreement, no. But let's see where the masses are voting. Twitter poll always standing strong. Thanks to Dr. Avi Donapel of Iron Mountain Men's Health. What we got, brother?
5: Does Jalen Hurts have to be the MVP of the Eagles offense? 37% say yes now. 63% say no.
2: Still surprised how big that number is. But maybe we'll hear from some of them on We Hear You. Hit it, Nick.
1: Now,
6: the Dallas Cowboys of baseball, Philly, thinking they're good and they don't do nothing in the playoffs.
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2: 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RYCOR, we know how. What do we got?
10: I don't agree with Nick Foles. Hurts is already elite. He does have some things to work on like anybody does, but who is not big. Hurts can do any throw. He can throw any throw. He can do that. And he's great through the middle. It's just that the offense hasn't asked for that, and they didn't need that. I don't care if they throw it to the middle, if they're winning the Super Bowl. If you throw on the left side of the field the whole season and you go to the Super Bowl and win it, that's what was needed to win the Super Bowl. Don't agree with Nick Foles there. So, sorry, but that's my opinion.
2: I hold to be fair, though, and I appreciate the call. I don't know if Nick Foles necessarily said it. Nick Foles said, I could make the case for Jalen Hurts already to be elite. I want to see, and he was talking about throwing over the middle and all that. And then he did acknowledge with Jason Kelce, they haven't asked him to do it. So I don't think he was taking a shot at Jalen Hurts by any means.
3: Wait, let's face it. Every quarterback that's ever played has a non-comfort zone, a place where they don't really want to go or haven't really been, you should say. And maybe over the middle has been a little bit of a kryptonite for a guy like Jalen Hurts. So what is the next process? Well, you have to give him something that scares him a little bit. Let's see if he could actually do this. Because you start opening up the middle of the field, what is it? Where's his favorite place to go? Down the left side? Guess what? You start throwing down the middle, that's going to open up the outsides.
2: Yeah, I think we'll see a lot different.
11: Good quarterback, just leave it alone. Gosh, you guys can beat a dead horse with this. I'm still up for the trade for Michael Barkan for you, so it could be the Barkan and Bo show. Because you're a typical lawyer. Enough's enough.
2: Hold on, time out.
3: My bad, I didn't mean to send that.
2: Yeah, time out. Was that Ricky Bo?
3: No, it wasn't.
2: First of all, anybody that's ever listened to me talk about Jalen Hurts, I have been accused of being a Jalen Hurts hater. I've had people come after me that I'm too critical of Jalen Hurts. And my point.

0: on the Jalen Hurts conversation over the last 2 days is that the conversation is broken, and you once again are proving my point. The moment I say something good about Jalen Hurts, it's, oh my God, stop it about Jalen Hurts. Whenever I say anything negative about it, I get all the Jalen Hurts lovers. All you are is a hater. There can't just be a middle ground on this. This is what I have made the promise to try to fix this year, Ricky Bo. The Jalen Hurts conversations need to be fixed in this city. If you say something good about him, you don't have to be over the top positive. If you say something critical, you don't have to be a hater. There's a way to be in the middle where we could be freaking objective about this without getting calls like that. This is the problem with the damn argument about Jalen Hurts. It's broken.
1: I think the caller was right on. But, you know, when you look at this as a whole, this is probably the largest tug of war in the city that we've seen for a sports figure. It's just constantly back and forth. Why he's not good. Why he's great. Why he's not good. Why he's great. It's and it's constant. It's like every day. The guy throws a touchdown, he's the greatest player in the world. He throws an interception, he's the worst quarterback. I don't understand it. There's got to be a middle ground. People have got to find it. Everybody's got to find it. This is not just two or three people. This is a very polarizing situation within the city of Philadelphia for years now.
0: I'm sorry, I didn't hear anything after you said that you wanted it to be the Bar Cannon Bo Show. I'm sorry, I tuned out. What? All right, what else we got?
2: Bill, you got to keep your mouth shut, man, on TV about what you and your wife do. You're going to just keep sticking your foot in your mouth. And before you know it, you'll be a single man again if you're not careful. As far as the Eagles and the Phillies, I'm really excited. I think the Phillies have turned things around. Boehm keeps hitting. This will be great. And the Eagles, I'm not that worried about them. Now, if they start the season 0-2, then I'll worry. And Jalen Hurts doesn't need to be the MVP to get a contract extension. They get another Super Bowl this year, and let's say Saquon rushes for 1,600 yards, and he's the MVP, that's okay. He'll get his contract. He'll get his bag.
0: Yeah, I agree on the Jalen Hurts stuff entirely. I mean, look, I know this is a big if, but if they win another Super Bowl this year, no matter how it looked, no matter how many yards Jalen Hurts has, no matter how many passing touchdowns, if they win another Super Bowl, Jalen Hurts is in the Hall of Fame. If they win another Super Bowl and Jalen Hurts is the starting quarterback on that Super Bowl team, that would be 2 Super Bowl victories, 3 Super Bowl appearances. Hurts is a Hall of Famer. I know the Hurts haters don't want to hear that, but that is just reality. If they win another Super Bowl, no matter how it looks, Hurts is a Hall of Famer. How wild is that?
1: I don't understand. I still, for the life of me, cannot understand the hate for Jalen Hurts. Like, any way I look at him, I think to myself, look, I look at these guys as athletes. I look at them as their position. I look at them as a team player. I look at them as a winner. He's got all those traits. I mean, what? I like, to say that he can't throw to a certain area when he's never been challenged to do so, I think is a bunch of garbage. I think to say that he doesn't have a strong arm, that's even bigger garbage. What does he really do wrong? What does he do, like, tremendously wrong on a football field?
0: Well, listen, this is where now I'm probably going to get accused of being a hater. Because I do think there are a lot of things that Jalen Hurts doesn't do well.
1: I'm not talking about just flaws. He doesn't do things to cause them to lose football games.
0: I don't know if I 100% agree.
1: He
0: doesn't turn the ball over, but I mean, when you do, and now this is where the haters listen to what I'm saying. I like Hurts. I want him to be the quarterback, but you got to be objective here. You had halves of football last year, Ricky, where he didn't complete a pass. Multiple halves of football, yes, where they did not complete a single pass.
1: One of them was against the Buffalo Bills, I believe.
0: The Rams game, I think, was the other one. That has to be a little bit on the quarterback, too. I know the coordinator gets all the blame, and that's okay, but you're telling me that there would have been a half of football where Tom Brady or Patrick Mahomes couldn't complete a single pass? A single pass? Like, that's where, yes, Hurts needs to improve as well. But see, people hear what they want to hear. I'll either get, oh, you're a hater or you're a lover. There's a middle ground here. And I think, like you said, what does he do wrong? He needs to work on his passing game a little bit.
1: Yeah, well, you could say that about every quarterback.
0: You could say that about every quarterback. I don't disagree. Well, I think every quarterback deserves to be talked about in things they can improve upon. There's no perfect QB. None. All right, let's get what do we got? We got like a donkey in. Why don't we get a donkey in here, Ricky Bo? Because we've gotten so far nominations on Donkey of the Week.
3: Donkey!
0: We've had Brendan Petrilli from Promotions for challenging Ricky to a golf game and then saying he needs 20 strokes. We have, did Nick Earnshaw make the list? Oh, no. Dylan McKinnon for asking if he has to pay for everything for his mom on Sunday's Phillies game, even though it was her Mother's Day gift, but it's his birthday. And we have the architect from the Bills Stadium. All right, let's get another one.
4: You, Donkey of the Week, Orphis Pitch. Yeah, Sean Brace, dude, Donkey of the Week. Take your crown. Love you. Bye.
0: So,
1: take your crown.
0: Ricky, I didn't hear this live.
1: I did not either.
0: But it was explained to me that apparently on the midday show, they were talking about a specific pitch, and Sean Brace thought it was called the Orphis pitch, which I can guarantee you that is
1: you
0: not.
1: You mean the Ephus?
0: What did he say?
1: It's an Ephus.
5: Yeah, it's supposed to be an Ephus.
0: Yeah, but he said it
1: he
0: like.
1: He said Orifice?
0: Hey, the Orifice pitch.
1: He's an idiot.
0: So, Donkey of the Week, Sean Brace.
6: Donkey?
1: That He's might nominated.
0: Be, that might be hard to beat, man.
1: The Orifice of the Week.
0: That might be hard
5: That's
0: to beat.
5: That's up there.
0: All right. Look, get your nominations in. Send your voice memos in on everything we're talking about. Not only Donkey of the Week. You could weigh in on the Jalen Hurts conversation. Does he have to be MVP of the Eagles? But then I know that Davis Hyde, the text line, blew up when we were talking about Dave Dombrowski and how he's viewed nationally compared to locally. And we were trying to get to the bottom of why it's so different. So you can weigh in on everything. Text, voice memo, 610-632-0975. Little detour coming up. We'll get back to the Eagles and Phillies. But let's talk some 76ers, Ricky Bo, because we've been saying hammer the over on wins. 50.5 wins is what Vegas has them at, right? Hammer the over, hammer the over. Well, one NBA insider thinks that would not be a smart move. We'll get to that coming up next. And quite possibly, the dumbest question ever asked in the history of questions was asked to Josh Harris yesterday. Trust me, you're going to want to hear this. Unfiltered, 97.5 The Fanatic, NBC Sports, Philadelphia.
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8: The Birds wrap up a wild week of joint practices. I'm Nick Earnshaw with your Fanatic Sports Update. The Eagles wrap up a newsworthy week with the Patriots tomorrow night at 7 p.m. as both teams play in their second preseason game. The Phillies and Cardinals, they begin a three-game series down at Citizens Bank Park tonight. Jesus Luzardo will be on the mound for the Phillies as right-handed pitcher Hunter Dobbins will go for St. Louis. Tim Kurkjian, he joined Brayson Dunn earlier today and still thinks the Phillies have a shot in the division and the postseason.
9: Phillies are good. The Phillies could catch the Braves. It's conceivable. And they're going to make the playoffs. I know people have wondered about that. You know, they've won 6 in a row and 8 out of 10, and they're starting to look like a team that we thought they would be at their best this year.
8: The Fightins look for their 7th in a row tonight. 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
1: 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I'm your host, Ricky Bowe, along with that guy over there.
0: Along with Michael Barkan. That's what I call him on the road.
1: Michael B. What's up, buddy? What the heck?
0: Thank God I have thick skin. I got people calling in saying, why can't this be Ricky Bowe and Michael Barkan's show?
1: Everybody's, why are you getting destroyed today?
0: I don't think you've helped with that narrative.
1: Well,
0: Ricky helped with that narrative today?
1: I'm gonna throw this out there to help you. I've been a little testy today. A little testy.
0: Today?
20: You've leaned into him a little bit, Ricky. Hey, let's be real.
0: Today, this is show 300. I think you've been testy on 298 of them.
1: See, I was gonna apologize. Now I don't care.
0: I think the only day you weren't testy is when you were dressed as Deadpool for 4 hours on the show.
1: Because I couldn't breathe.
0: Yeah, you couldn't breathe with the damn
1: mask. I literally could not breathe with that thing on.
0: I still can't believe you did 4 hours on Halloween. All right, we'll have to, I don't know how you're going to outdo that costume this year.
1: You could just, I'll just put a 2 on the front and I'll say I'm Deadpool 2.
0: There you go. I'll be Wolverine. Didn't they do a movie together?
20: They did.
0: So I haven't seen it. I think I only saw
20: Spider-Man yet? No.
0: Nah,
20: that's poor.
0: I'm not a superhero movie.
1: We might have to push that because that might be Game 7 of the Phillies World Series.
0: You're correct. That is on Halloween this year. It's already scheduled. If the Phillies are in it and they get to a Game 7, it would be on Halloween. All right, before we get back to the Phillies and the Eagles, I know a lot of people wanted to weigh in on everything we were talking about with them. Well, let's talk some Sixers because we are right around the corner from the Sixers reporting for training camp. I know hearing the music gets you excited, doesn't it? But all right, here's what last Friday on the show when Ricky was off, Nick and I were talking about win totals. And then Monday, Nick wasn't here. Ricky and I were talking about win totals for the Sixers. And if you look at any sports book, they got the Sixers around 50.5 wins. And all three of us on the show are like, man, hammer the over, hammer the over. They won 45 games last year when Joel Embiid only played, 38 of them? So you didn't have Jaylen Brown. You didn't have LeBron James. You didn't have a bench anywhere near as deep as this bench, and Joel only played 38 games, and you still won 45. So I'm like, oh, man, hammer the over. Well, Brian Windhorst, NBA insider for ESPN, he went on the podcast, The Hoop Collective. I think that's his pod, right? He went on his podcast, The Hoop Collective, and he made the case on why he does not believe the Sixers will win over 50 games. Listen to this.
16: In the last 9 years, you know how many times LeBron's teams have gone over 50 and a half? So basically the Laker year in the last year in Cleveland, Laker tenure in the last year in Cleveland.
21: What, once?
16: Twice. Once was 52. Now, you know, the COVID years, they were shortened, but even if you go at the percentages. So, you know, LeBron hasn't been on powerhouse regular season teams for a while now. Again, he's making the minimum. He is not going to necessarily be the driving force night in and night out that he has been. So, I'll just say that I think they can be an excellent team and very formidable and win 48 games. Because I think 48 wins in the Eastern Conference is going to be a great season this year.
0: So, look, he looks at the last 9 years of LeBron, but I get it. You're using past evidence. Has LeBron in the last 9 years, though, had a team that had Maxey, Jaylen Brown, Joel Embiid, VJ Edgecombe, throw him in there. Like, if LeBron is coming here to be not the main star, and it's a team that won 45 games last year, is it crazy to think they're going to win over 50?
1: I don't think it should be crazy. I mean... Look, the one thing that you have to put into perspective, there's always growing pains with new guys, new everything. You're always going to have some growing pains. There's always going to be some issues that you don't know, you know, what's really going to happen, how everything's going to kind of pan out. Are these guys going to be able to play together? I mean, we're sitting here hoping. I mean, I guess, you know, you look at last year, what he was with, actually not a great team, Luca, what, Bronny? He had Bronny on his team. So, I mean, I guess that would do it. But, I mean,
0: they won 53.
1: Yeah, in all reality, you're talking about a team that should be very good because they don't need him to be old school LeBron. They just need him to be LeBron James. Not old school, just now LeBron, a leader.
0: LeBron! That scares me every time. Doesn't it scare you?
1: LeBron James.
0: But look, I get what Windhorst is saying a little bit in terms of you looking at the last 9 years. I just think it's kind of irrelevant when you look at the way this Sixers team is structured. Now, he does say at the end there, though, 48 games in the Eastern Conference is going to be very good this year because we know the Eastern Conference is going to be a solid conference. The Boston Celtics, even though we love to hate on them for trading Jaylen Brown, they should be a decent team. If they get anything from Paul George, they should still be a decent team. We know the New York Knicks, defending champs. The Miami Heat, they were trying to get LeBron James. We got a little bit of breaking news about an hour ago, Ricky. I don't know if you saw this. Nick Earnshaw brought it to my attention. So what'd they do? There was a Mavericks buyout, Nick. What happened?
20: Yeah, so Klay Thompson seems to be heading to Miami, according to Shams Charania. The veteran is expected to sign with the Heat pending waivers following a buyout agreement with the Mavericks.
0: So, look, I mean, Klay Thompson at this point in his career is not the same guy he was with the Golden State Warriors by any stretch, but the Heat should be a decent team. I mean, they got Giannis now, so they should be a decent team. So it's not going to be an easy conference with Boston, Miami, the New York Knicks, your 76ers. Yeah, it's not going to be easy. Even with all that being said, though, I still see them with 55 wins at least. I see them over to 50 and a half.
1: You asked me the other day, you have to see them over that. I mean, what are your expectations? I mean, this is what you have to ask yourself. What are your expectations for the Sixers? You bring over Jaylen Brown. You bring over LeBron James. Your expectations have gone from second round woes to winning the whole freaking thing. That's what it really comes down to. So what do you expect a championship team to look like? 41 wins and be happy with it? 43 wins, be happy with it? No, 50 plus.
0: Yeah, I'm with you. Now, you and I see eye to eye on this. I know Nick does because you predicted, 56 wins, if I remember correctly.
20: Yeah, I think it was around there, yep.
0: So all of us see eye to eye on this. However, Windhorst went on this podcast. He continued on this conversation, and he did bring something to light that is a very fair point, and that's the potential for a slow start with all the new pieces. Here he is on the Hoop Collective.
16: LeBron's teams, when he's changed teams, they've tended to get off to slower starts. When he went to Miami, they started 9-8. They obviously ended up fine. But, you know, when they went back to Cleveland, they started 19-20. When he went to the Lakers, I mean, again, I don't want to make it sound like all of these are all equal because I know this is a different situation. But, you know, once the Lakers, they missed the playoffs the first year. So, you know, learning to play with LeBron takes a while.
0: He's right.
1: There you go.
0: Right, he is right. It might take some time.
1: Let's say it takes a while, 20 games. They're 10-10. through 20 games. Leaves them 62 games left.
0: They're
1: you
0: still,
1: see where I'm going?
0: They're still
1: you still
0: over,
1: could get the 50.
0: They're still getting over 50.
1: Yeah.
0: Because, Nick, can you pull this up? So the first year in Miami, how many wins did they have, even though they started off slow? I think it was, let me see. So that would have been, what year was LeBron in Miami? It's all running together on me now.
20: It was 2010.
0: Sorry, let's see. Look that one up, the 2010 Cavs. How many wins did they have, even though,
20: Heat.
0: And then I want to look up the Cavaliers when his first year back with them. Because I think he was well over 50 both those years, even though it was. So what did he win? So you got him with the Heat.
20: 58 games that first year, 2010, 2011.
0: Okay. And then he goes back to Cleveland what year? Was it the 2014?
20: 14-15, if I'm not mistaken.
0: They lost in the finals that year, right? And then they won it the next year? Is that what it was in Cleveland?
20: Yeah, so he's won the finals his second year every team he's gone to when he's gone to a new team.
0: Yeah, and even that first year in Cleveland, that Windhorse is saying, hey, got out to a slow start. They won 53 games. I'm just not seeing a scenario. Maybe we're just crazy here, but I'm not seeing a scenario where the Sixers don't win at least 50-plus. Yeah, everything Windhorse said is right. Like, the team can get out to a slow start. Agree. LeBron, in the last 9 years, his teams have only won more than 50 games twice. Okay, that's fair.
20: Second stint with the Cavs, he won 53 games that first year.
0: Second stint. Yeah.
20: 2014, 2015.
0: Yep. And then they went to the finals, and they won it the second season. They won 57. So, like, everything Windhorst said about the Eastern Conference being better and slow starts and all that, even when you factor all that in, I'm still getting over 50 damn wins.
1: I think they still get over 50.
20: I'd argue this is the best team he's played with. I'd argue this is the most talented team heading into a season he's ever played with.
0: Colin Cowherd joined us the day after LeBron signed, or the Monday after LeBron signed, and he said the exact same thing. Colin said he felt that this would be the best starting five that LeBron James has ever played with. Now, a lot of that's going to rely on Embiid's health. We get it. It is going to rely on them all getting on the same page. But, yeah, this is a super talented Sixers team. That's why we're all so damn excited here. So I'm still hammering the over. Ricky, did Windhorse change your mind at all?
1: Not even close. You know what? I don't buy into always it takes very long to kind of gel. I mean, these guys are playing together right now. You know what I mean? I know it's not against NBA teams, but they are playing together right now, trying to get a feel for each other, trying to understand where each other is going to be on the court. So I don't think it's going to take as long as everybody thinks.
0: Yeah, Nick, hammering the over still, kid?
20: Hammering. I think this is the best team he's ever played with, and I think they'll stay relatively healthy.
0: All right, I'm with you. We're all seeing eye to eye on this. All right, before we get to arguably the dumbest question ever asked in the history of questions to Josh Harris yesterday, still can't believe Josh Harris even answered it. A little bit of breaking news from the Philadelphia Eagles. Receiver Johnny Wilson has been waived. Now, this is unfortunate. You go back 2 years ago, Johnny Wilson was a nice addition to that wide receiver room, a big body who certainly could block and helped him out with the rushing attack. He gets hurt, misses all of last season, comes back trying to make his way back into this roster. Thought he had a shot, considering that the wide receiver room with A.J. Brown leaving, maybe he have a shot, but he gets waived today. So we'll see what happens with Johnny Wilson. Florida State, right? Receiver Johnny Wilson. I think he was a Florida State guy.
20: I'm pretty sure he was. I'll double check.
0: A big dude, big-bodied receiver. But, unfortunately, he gets waived. They did sign center Zeke Correll and wide receiver Brandon Hayes. They also placed Tariq Castro Fields, their cornerback, on the injured reserve list. And they waive Johnny Wilson. So there we go for the Philadelphia Eagles.
1: Just before you leave the LeBron James thing, I want you said maybe the best team he's played with. He did have himself, Dwayne Wade, Chris Bosh, and Ray Allen at one point.
0: Yeah, with the Heat?
1: Yep.
0: Yeah, pretty damn good team.
20: Arguably. That's why I said arguably.
1: Yes, arguably. I agree.
0: Yeah, arguably. You and Colin Cowherd, man.
20: Yeah.
0: But I'll tell you what, you know what Cowherd would never do? Wear an orange Philly shirt.
20: Oh, come on. It's red.
0: Never wear an orange Philly shirt. All right, before.
1: Dude, you've lost that battle.
0: Everyone.
20: I don't think so.
0: So even.
20: Not everyone.
0: Even Anthony Sanfilippo, who has the Snow the Goalie podcast with the Flyers, does great Flyers coverage. He weighed in on Twitter. He goes, if anyone knows orange, it's me, and that is orange.
20: Listen, it's a faded red. I got a strong, you know, cycle with my wash, all right?
1: Nick, you might as well just let it go.
0: Let me check. On my Instagram, Bill Colarulo, we put up a poll What color is Nick's shirt? Right now, you are losing 90% of people are saying orange. 90%.
20: 10% are in agreement with eight, and they're, you know, it's probably like my mom and dad or something.
0: 90% are right, 10% are colorblind. That's what we got going on. Ricky, aren't you colorblind?
1: Prism. I have prism issues.
20: Yeah, so that he doesn't count.
0: Yeah,
20: he
0: so
20: doesn't
0: Ricky,
20: know what he's looking at.
0: I guess
20: at.
0: You're disqualified from being able to win.
1: I can't tell. So I...
0: Yeah, you might be disqualified.
1: Like, red and orange look the same to me. I don't know.
20: Yeah, he's out. I don't even want his opinion on this at all.
1: Like, I have an on-air sign in here. I couldn't tell you if it's orange or red.
0: Yeah, so
1: I'm assuming it's red because it's on air.
20: Should have disclosed that before we started talking about the shirt we posted it.
0: He should have.
20: His vote does not count.
0: Yeah, Ricky
1: already knew.
0: Yeah, but Ricky's vote, unfortunately, cannot be counted. But he's still right. I mean, he knows. He's going with the masses saying it's orange.
20: Addison on the on my little message board over here saying orange.
0: It is. It's an orange Philly shirt. I'm telling you, you're better off saying it's a special collection.
2: Why would you just bury yourself?
20: I'm not. I know it's orange.
2: Yes, sir. You just said you knew it was orange.
20: It's red. I meant red. Now you got me saying it's orange.
0: Listen, I'm telling you.
2: What's wrong with this guy?
0: I don't know, but you're better
20: Dylan's
0: off.
20: Gonna clip that.
0: You're better off saying it was a special edition Philly shirt where they were honoring the Flyers. And people be like, oh, that's cool, man.
20: If it was, I would say that. But I'm not going to lie. It was red when I bought it and it's faded.
2: It's not red.
0: I don't know, man. All right, look, it's also Donkey of the Week. We might have to put Nick Earnshaw on the list considering he's fighting us so hard on this orange shirt. But this might qualify as another Donkey of the Week.
21: Donkey!
0: I'm not sure. So Nick Earnshaw sent this to me last night and said, the dumbest question ever asked. And I think you're probably spot on. So Josh Harris. Now, who's interviewing Josh Harris here?
20: This is via Sportico.
0: So Sportico interviewing Sixers owner, who's also the Washington Commanders owner, Josh Harris. Listen to how dumb these two questions are back to back.
22: LeBron has expressed his interest in playing football. Was there any conversation about that at all in the Sixers contract deal?
23: You'd have to, no, there wasn't, and you'd have to ask him about that.
22: Now, if he came to you and said, Mr. Harris, I want to play football, would you give him a spot with the Commanders?
23: I've never really thought about that, but obviously I feel grateful that LeBron chose Philly, chose us, and I'm going to try to work with him on whatever he wants to accomplish.
0: I can't believe Josh Harris. I give him credit, I guess, for not just being like, bro, that's the stupidest question I've ever heard.
1: Serious?
0: It sounded like a dead serious question.
1: That's pathetic, and that guy should be canned.
0: So did you have any conversation when you signed the contract with the Sixers about him also playing for the Commanders?
2: That is so weird.
0: Josh Harris answers them, too. Like
20: I remember when...
1: Might as well strap on some skates and go up to New Jersey and play up there, too.
0: Could you imagine LeBron on skates for the New Jersey Devils?
1: He'd be 8 feet tall.
20: Play soccer, too.
0: Well, how tall was Zdeno Chara for the Bruins?
1: He was 6'7", I believe. 6'9", maybe.
0: I'm going to look that up. All right, what were you saying, Nick? I'm looking up how tall Chara was.
20: I remember back like in LeBron's prime, there was always talk, would he play for the Cowboys? Would he come play tight end for an NFL team? Dude, he's 42. What are we talking about here? like it's just a dumb question, and the timing of it is just beyond stupid.
0: The other stupid thing about
20: it's got to be a troll. Like, you can't ask the owner of the Sixers that. Come on.
0: Well, Sportico's like a reputable sports talk, isn't it?
20: Yeah, like, they're businessy.
1: Not anymore after that stupid question.
0: I'm looking at like the technicalities of it. You certainly can't be negotiating a NBA contract while you're also going to put into the contract that he's going to play for an NFL team too. So that, first of all, makes it even dumber. By the way, Zdeno Chara was 6'9". LeBron is 6'9". So right. Could you imagine? Now, I will say this. If LeBron was still young and he said, I want to switch and be able to play tight end, I think he'd be able to
20: Prime Bron, yes. Not right now.
0: I think he'd be able to do it. I mean, you look at some of your best tight ends in NFL history.
1: Too easy for injuries.
0: Antonio Gates, Tony Gonzalez. What was the common denominator?
1: Too easy for injuries.
0: Yeah,
1: they both played basketball, I know.
0: Basketball players. Jimmy Graham.
1: Yeah.
0: Like, a tight end having that ability to box out like a rebound in basketball. I think LeBron, with his athleticism, he could have been a tight end.
1: That whole thing to me sounded like a comparison to Michael Jordan.
0: Why? Because he went to baseball?
1: Yes.
0: A little different, though, isn't it?
1: Why?
0: Baseball to football?
1: Wasn't it Reinsdorf? He owned both, didn't he, at the time?
20: He did.
0: No, I'm saying to play.
1: Well, it's the same story.
0: Well, not really.
1: This guy's trying to make a mountain out of a molehill.
0: I don't know. I think leaving basketball to go play baseball.
1: I cannot believe that you're sitting there saying that that was a good question.
0: No, I'm not saying it's a good question. I'm saying I don't see the comparison to Jordan playing baseball.
1: Because they're both the greatest of all time. One of them switched sports.
0: Yeah, I guess you're right.
1: They both had owners that owned more than one team.
0: Now, I think it would be...
1: Yeah, no comparisons there.
0: I think it would have been easier in LeBron's prime. I think it would have been easier for him to transition to a tight end in football than it would have been for Jordan to figure out how to make it to the major leagues.
1: Yeah, because it's not that easy to hit a baseball.
0: No, it's pretty damn hard. Pretty damn hard. All right, enough Sixers talk. We got to get back to the Eagles. So we have more Donkeys of the Week, too, don't we?
20: Oh, we do.
0: All right, we'll have some more Donkey of the Week nominations coming up. We'll remind you of so far who is on the list. But I want to get back to the Birds. We played some clips earlier of Jason Kelce and Nick Foles, who recently sat down for Nick Foles' podcast this season. They talked about the biggest question still facing Sean Mannion, and I think they are spot on. We'll get to that coming up next. Unfiltered, 97.5 The Fanatic, NBC Sports, Philadelphia.
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20: The Phillies look for seven straight. I'm Nick Earnshaw with your Fanatic Sports Update. The Phillies and Cardinals begin a three-game set down at Citizens Bank Park tonight. Jesus Luzardo will be on the mound for the Phillies as right-handed pitcher Hunter Dobbins will go for St. Louis. The Eagles, they wrap up a newsworthy week with the Patriots tomorrow night at 7 p.m. as both teams play in their second preseason game. Zach Berman of The Athletic joined Marks and Sal Chunas this morning and talked about the offense and Mekhi Lemon's role coming back from injury.
4: Mekhi Lemon was expected or is expected to be a day one contributor. And frankly, you saw that on the first day of training camp when he was with the first team after missing the spring. He missed almost 3 weeks. He's back at practice now on a limited basis. I think the fact that he returned is key.
20: Busy weekend for Philly sports as the Phils go, Eagles go, and the Union. They take on Austin tomorrow night at 9 p.m. That's the kickoff. Has been switched from 8:30, but coverage on 97.5 The Fanatic will start at 8:30, kickoff at 9. 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
10: All right, welcome back in to Unfiltered. We're going to get back to the Eagles. We got more Donkey of the Week nominations as well. But before I do, if you're watching on the TV side, you could see over my left shoulder our Jason Strong t-shirts. 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We are selling Jason Strong t-shirts. Our man, Jason Mertidis, found out that unfortunately his cancer came back, and he said he is going to battle like the champion that he is. So you could help him out. If you buy this t-shirt, I think they're $25 on the pro shop. All the proceeds of it are going to Jason and his family as he gets ready for the fight of his life, literally. 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And while you're in there, in addition to those, I mean, we have some really cool stuff going with the Sixers and the Flyers. There's some really cool t-shirts in there, but make sure you pick up a Jason Strong shirt for us as well. So let's switch gears, get back to the Philadelphia Eagles. Nick Foles has his podcast, The Season, which is now going to be on NBC Sports Philadelphia. You can watch an episode tonight at 10:30 on this very channel, on the TV side. And they were talking about the biggest question that is still facing Sean Mannion. He had Jason Kelce on his pod, and I agree 100%. Listen to this from Jason Kelce.
11: To me, that's the only question mark I have left with Sean. Like, I think I've talked to him. He's very smart. He's very quick. I like the way he thinks about the game. And I think he has a mind for the game of football, understands spacing. I am looking to see what the play calling is going to be like. And that's one thing that you're not going to see until you get going, right? Like, Shane Steichen was such an unbelievable. He was always, this is setting up this, this is setting up that.
10: Play calling, Ricky. Kelsey's right. The biggest question remaining, and we will not get it answered until he's actually in season doing it, is calling plays. We say it all the time. It's an art, not a science. I don't know if Sean Mannion is going to be able to call plays. I hope so.
12: I find it a little odd that he's like, doesn't know if he wants to be on the field, doesn't know if he wants to be up above in the press box. Shouldn't you already know that right now? Shouldn't you have a good feel for where you need to be and what you need to be doing? Do you need to be downstairs with the quarterback? Do you need to be upstairs so you could see the field better and maybe concentrate a little better? Number one, you better get that straightened out first. And number two, yeah, it's not an easy job, right? I mean, it's knowing to call what at what time, knowing plays ahead. I think that's the biggest thing for an offensive coordinator. Know what you want to do before it happens. And, you know, hopefully him and Jalen are on the same page. But we don't know. We're not going to know yet. I mean, but when does he get to learn? That is the biggest question.
10: Yeah, so to your first point about like where he's going to be, if you did miss that earlier in the week, I'm not talking to you, Ricky, talking to the listeners, he's going to try out the booth on Saturday night against the Patriots. Against the Ravens last week, he was on the sidelines, said he felt comfortable, but he's going to try out both. I actually think that is the prudent thing to do, Ricky. I kind of like that he's going to try out both in the preseason to see where he's more comfortable because he's never done it before.
12: Yeah, but does it help you if you're doing that and it's just without, I mean, you're not doing it with Jalen Hurts.
10: Yeah, but how else is he going to figure out where he's comfortable if he doesn't try them both out?
12: Okay, there's where my question lies. That wouldn't you already know? If you're an offensive coordinator, you should know where you want to be.
10: But he's never been an offensive coordinator.
12: Well, isn't that a problem?
10: Well, that's which goes to the fact, yeah, he's never done this before. But you're right, he's got to figure that part of it
12: out. Yeah, but if he's never done it before, then how in the world does he know that he's not sure if he wants to be on the sidelines or the up in the booth?
10: That's why he's doing both.
12: See, no, I think you're wrong. Well, I mean, it's all right. I don't care.
10: I'm just trying to think. If he's never done it before.
12: But don't you want him to have it all figured out by now?
10: No, I want to have it all figured out by the regular season. And I think he's doing the prudent thing by trying them both out. And he's got one more preseason game after Saturday to do it again. I think it's the smart thing to do. Instead of saying, no, I'm going to be on the sidelines, I'm not even going to try out the booth. He's like, I'd feel comfortable on the sidelines, but I'm going to try it out upstairs. So we'll see.
12: Well, I think, in all honesty, I still think you get a better look from upstairs.
10: You definitely get a better look. That's for sure. It's just having the ability to communicate with your players. Like, can him and Jalen Hurts, he could put his arm around them and talk to them and say, hey, what are you seeing? Doing that over the phone from upstairs, I don't know if it relates as well.
12: No, it probably doesn't.
10: I'm hoping he's going to end up on the sidelines. I mean, look, Petula was on the sidelines last year. That didn't really help him. Has Jalen ever had an OC in the booth? Did Steichen call plays from upstairs or on the sidelines? I'm trying to remember now.
13: I think he was downstairs.
12: I think they were all downstairs.
10: I think you're right. I think Steichen, Johnson, Petula, Kellen Moore, they were all downstairs. Now, Fangio, we know, loves being up in the booth because they always get that awkward TV camera right in his face. Have you ever seen it? It's like a terrible view of Fangio.
13: The Fangio cam.
10: But, you know, to your other point, Ricky, him and Jalen Hurts getting on the same page, and this is where, like, we were talking about the Sixers earlier and saying, hey, does it take some time to get going? There's a chance that the first few games, there's a feeling out period for Sean Mannion where he's not necessarily the best play caller. He might have to find his rhythm. He might have to find what he likes to call. Because like you were saying, it's like chess. You got to set your moves up 3-4 times in a row. Sometimes you'll run a play in the first half just to set up a play in the second half with a similar look. But where I keep coming back to, and this is more of a hope, because we don't know, but I keep hoping that because he has that quarterback background and that quarterback mentality and he saw the game from the quarterback position, that this is going to be something he'll have a feel for being able to call plays in game. But until we see it, it's definitely an unknown.
12: That's why I almost wonder, in my opinion, I think he's going to like the sideline better because you're in the game down there. You're with the players. You're amongst the guys that you're kind of going to battle with, right? I mean, when aren't you a little alienated when you're up in the booth?
10: You are a little alienated your players.
12: I'm just saying from a cozy level of a quarterback, if you want to be that close to the quarterback, where would you feel more natural? I have a feeling that he was a quarterback. And wouldn't it come down to him thinking to himself, where did I like the coordinator to be? Did I want the coordinator to be on the sideline with me so I could talk to him after the play, not on a phone? You know?
10: Yeah, you're right.
12: It's more personal.
10: I'll actually be surprised if he doesn't end up on the sidelines. I think that's where he'll probably end up because you're right. Being a former player, former quarterback, he's probably going to want to be there. But you said something earlier, Ricky. It's a great point about Mannion and Hurts getting on the same page, right? They have to build a trust. One of the things with Jalen Hurts, and I think this is what makes him great, but being a guy who was a coach's son, who played for some of the best coaches in the world, Nick Saban, Lincoln Riley. I'm going to throw Nick Sirianni in the mix on this. No, but all seriousness, some of the best offensive minds. He's a guy who needs to understand the why behind a play call and a scheme. And Hurts kind of said as much when Sean Mannion and they were doing the OTAs saying, I'm understanding the why to his philosophy. Like, why are we doing certain things? And on the same podcast, Nick Foles with Jason Kelce on the season pod, Foles was talking about how important that trust relationship is between Hurts and Mannion. Listen to Nick Foles.
14: What's so valuable during preseason and training camp is Jalen Hurts and Sean Mannion's relationship.
11: Yeah.
14: I know for me with play callers, like Doug Peterson was a great one. Andy Reid was a great one. When he called in a play, let's just say Doug calls in a play, I know the purpose of the play in that situation. What's important going into the season for the Eagles is all these reps for Jalen Hurts and the backup quarterback, you know, Andy Dalton, Tanner McKee, those guys.
11: Yep.
14: They need to know why Sean is calling plays and the purpose of those plays to not go off the rails.
10: Understanding why he's calling the plays and the purpose to those plays. That is huge. But now here's the next wrinkle, Ricky. You're not going to get that in the preseason. When Hurts isn't playing, which I'm not advocating for him to play, and you are a very vanilla offense in the preseason games, even if he did play, I know you got to build that trust in training camp and practice, but until they're actually doing these things, there might be some growing pains to this,
12: yeah,
10: to that trust as well.
12: Well, in all honesty, there's been growing pains with every new coordinator here. And those are guys that have been there and done it before. I don't think this is any different. I don't think everybody's going to jump into the offense and say, oh, everything's perfect, we're good. You know, the one thing about Jalen Hurts, he is very articulate. He wants to know everything, and that includes the whys and why nots. And that's what Nick Foles was talking about. When you're out there as a quarterback, you put a play into his ear and he's like, well, why are we like thinking about why are we doing this? I think Jalen Hurts already wants to know the answers before going into that play system. So, yeah, there's going to be growing pains. We're probably going to see some untimely timeouts, maybe because something didn't get in or something doesn't get relayed in the right language. So, I mean, it's not like this is the first time this happened, Bill.
10: No, it's not. And, you know, I keep going back to that article McManus and Fowler wrote that some people thought was a hit piece on Hurts. But if you're reading it, some of the issues that Hurts had is he felt like his questions weren't necessarily getting answered, where Petula wasn't able to tell him the whys behind certain things. But Nick Earnshaw said we just got a great text on the Davis Honda text line about Jalen Hurts. What do you got, Nikki?
15: Yeah, so on the Davis Honda text line, someone chimed in saying, Hurts is only 6'1", so across the middle is a tough throw because he can't clearly see over the line. Outside is easier because his vision seeing the field is more clear, and that goes back to that conversation as to why he hasn't thrown over the middle of the field.
10: Yeah, that was always kind of the knock on Russell Wilson, too. He was a little bit short. But how tall was Montana?
15: Oh, now Joe we're comparing to the Montana now.
10: How tall was Joe Montana?
15: Oh, jeez.
10: How tall was my man Joey? Let me look this up. Joe Montana wasn't the tallest of guys. He was 6'2". Like, yesterday I kind of wanted to bring this up where, like, Jalen Hurts doesn't necessarily have, like, the measurables that some people want from their quarterback. Like, either did Joey. Joe Montana didn't have all the measurables.
15: We're not saying he's Joe Montana. I mean, you know.
10: Joe Montana trajectory? 4 Super Bowl championships. I don't know.
15: Sounds like a club hurt statement if you're comparing him to Joe Montana. I'm
10: only kidding. Yeah, but the being short thing, it is kind of an issue trying to see over the offensive line, but I don't think that should prevent him from being able to throw over the middle. I mean, you've seen other quarterbacks around his height have the ability to do it. I just don't think they've asked him to do it that much. So, all right, you know what, Ricky Bo, a couple things. I want to get some donkeys of the week in.
12: Yeah.
10: I just got a text from our own Colin Newby. He covers the Phillies for 97.5 yep. The Fanatic. He just spoke with Don Mattingly about Cortez, about Bryce Harper, the new approach. Colin's going to call in from Citizens Bank Park at 5 o'clock to break down some of the things he learned from Don Mattingly as we get ready for the next series. All right, so you're going to want to hear that coming up at 5. But we're still taking Donkey of the Week nominations. Let's get another one. Now, we got one on the text board. You got another one in a voice memo. Let's get the text. What do you got on the text board?
15: All right. On the Davis Honda text line, Donkey of the Week. Any idiot keeping training camp stats or deeming a practice a win or a loss? Anthony and Blackwood.
16: What an idiot.
12: I got to tell you something. I absolutely love that. That may be the greatest one ever because I hate those people. I really do. You seriously, Bill, think about this.
10: I wasn't expecting that one, but that's not a bad one right there. Not a bad one. Well, look, the people who are doing
12: the wins and losses against the Patriots this week was the best.
10: Yeah, but the detailed statistics too are like are wild.
15: Beyond stupid. I mean it's just over the top though.
16: Get him, Nick.
15: I mean, come on. It's practice. I mean, get the Iverson clip. It's practice. Who cares? It's
17: We're
15: August.
17: Talking about practice.
10: Well, all right, add it to the list. Can you give us a quick rundown? Who are so far the Donkey of the Week nominations?
15: Yeah, so far we got the Bills Stadium, we got Dylan, we got Brace, we got Keeping Training Camp Stats. Those are the ones that we have talked about so far.
10: Oh, and also Brendan Petrilli from Promotions.
15: BP, yeah. BP's
10: for challenging Ricky to a golf match, but then
12: let's just say for many things.
10: Yeah, for many things, Brendan Petrilli. Petrilli would love to probably be Donkey of the Week. He would look at it as a badge of honor.
12: Well, sooner or later he'll win it.
10: All right, so I know we got another one. We'll get another Donkey of the Week nomination coming up next, but I also want to get back to this Jalen Hurts conversation. Does he have to be the MVP of the offense this season? I know we've got a lot of interesting responses to that. We'll continue that conversation as well. Keep it here on Filtered, 97.5 The Fanatic, NBC Sports Philadelphia.
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10: All right, we got Colin Newby at 5 o'clock. He covers the Phillies for the Fanatic. He'll be giving us a call from

0: month of August. We'll get to that at 5 o'clock. We got another Donkey of the Week nomination coming up. But I want to get to Jalen Hurts in a second. But did you see what the Fightin' Phils were doing from the upper deck, Ricky Bo, earlier?
1: I did.
0: Picking their draft order for fantasy football by hitting golf balls from the upper deck. Who could get it closest to the trash can? Who Not got it closest?
2: Kyle Schwarber again.
0: Really?
2: I believe it is 2 years in a row for the Schwarberian.
0: See, now, if I wouldn't think the Schwarberian would be a good golfer. Is he a decent golfer, Kyle Schwarber?
2: Decent swing, it looked like.
0: Man, he could probably bomb the ball,
2: too.
0: Oh, my
2: goodness.
0: I mean, like Ricky Bo bombs the ball.
3: Happy Gilmore type of level.
0: Yeah.
3: Of swing.
0: Schwarber could probably bomb it. Ricky Bo's got a nice golf swing. Lefty, got a nice draw on it. You're hitting him well over 300.
2: You could show him. You got the picture of that.
0: I do. Bomber. I got a video. I'll show it to you.
3: You got the video of him breaking the club, too?
0: Nah, I wish. He was behind
2: it. The club was broken already.
0: Well, that was when he threw it into the thing. But he did break it on a rock earlier that day. All right, before we get back to the Phillies.
2: You make it sound like I knew the rock was there and I hit it on the rock.
0: No, it was very unintentional. All right, before we get back to the Phillies, though, at 5 o'clock, like I said, Colin Newby will be joining us from Citizens Bank Park to break down his conversation with Don Mattingly. The big question we got into today was, does Jalen Hurts have to be the MVP of the Eagles offense? Now, let's quickly check the Twitter poll results, and then we'll talk about how this has many branches to this conversation. Twitter poll, standing strong 4 hours a day, every day, thanks to Dr. Avi Donapel of Iron Mountain Men's Health. What do we got in the results?
3: All right, right now we got 36% saying yes and 64% saying no.
0: All right, so we left it vague intentionally because there's really three different branches to this. Does Jalen Hurts have to be the MVP of the Eagles offense for the Eagles to win games? I think that's a clear no, because we've seen that recipe before. In 2024, Jalen Hurts wasn't the MVP of the offense. And what happened? They won a ton of games. So, Ricky and Nick, I think you both agree with that sentiment. He does not have to be the MVP of the offense for them to win. Ricky, fair?
2: Look, I'm 100% into that. I just truly believe that there's more than one guy on the offense. I think certain guys could take over the game. I'll go with Saquon Barkley. He is likely to take over any game. If there is an open hole and he hits it, it could go for a long way. You look at the front line in front of Jalen Hurts with Juergens, you know what, Johnson, Mailata, Dickerson. These guys are going to be the guys that kind of are the glue that hold everything together. I'm going to put it to you this way. If those guys are not doing their job and it is a porous offensive line, they're going nowhere.
0: Nothing else will matter.
2: Well, I think they're going nowhere. So, I mean, you could say Jalen has to be the MVP, but how does he get there? How does he get there? Who makes him look like that?
0: Offensive
2: I think
0: line.
2: I just gave you a pretty good answer.
0: I think you're spot on with the O-line comment. And I'll tell you this. If the offensive line is the MVP of the Eagles offense, we're probably talking about the third straight NFC East title. And I'm not going to say Super Bowl because there's some good teams in the NFC, but certainly a playoff run, right? I mean, you guys agree with that? If the offense gets back to where the offensive line is that dominant, that they're the MVP of the team, I think this team's going to be pretty good there.
3: 1,000%.
2: Yeah, because I think last year, I think there was actually an expectation, especially early on in the playoffs, that they weren't going very far anyways. That's why I think there wasn't – everybody was upset that they lost to the Niners, but let's face it. They were more upset that the last play call, that's first and foremost, and A.J. Brown not coming up with two balls. They weren't as upset about what happened in the outcome, which is kind of strange. But I think the fan base knew this team wasn't good enough to go all the way last year.
0: Yeah, I think you're spot on with that. They thought, hey, we could beat the 49ers. They're not a good team. But then I don't think a lot of people had expectations of them getting out of the NFC.
2: No.
0: All right, so let's go to the next branch of this question, though. So do they need the Hurts to be the MVP to win? We all agree, no. Do they need Jalen Hurts to be the offensive MVP to silence the critics of Jalen Hurts? How you answering that one, Ricky Bo?
2: To silence the critics, I don't think they're ever going to be silenced. I think the critics here, the critics here have their minds made up one way or the other. There is a weird difference in balance in a sense that there are certain people who do not like Jalen Hurts and will do anything to

0: for them, for him to fail, so that they get clicks, or they get, or they, or they're, or they were right, if I could say that. Like, they were the ones that, I told you so, guys. But there's also the other half of people that think he's already done enough to be great anyways, which I believe that I'm on. I'm on the side where he wins. And I could care less about yardage, because I truly, as I told you yesterday, I truly believe that yardage comes in garbage time also. I think a lot of it does. Or yardage comes because your defense is bad. For the most part, you know what? I think Jalen Hurts has done a hell of a job and gotten a lot of wins as a quarterback here in Philadelphia.
1: Yeah, and it is kind of interesting that Jalen Hurts' most passing yards came in a season where most people would agree was probably the worst one. The 2023 collapse.
0: Yes.
1: That was,
0: what was up with the defense that year?
1: Defense was terrible. Like, there, literally one of the worst in the NFL. And Jalen Hurts threw his most passing yards ever, 38-58. And did anybody care? No, because the team didn't get to where it needed to go. And then he follows that up with only 2,900 yards. The team is unbeatable. They win a damn Super Bowl, and he's a Super Bowl MVP. And the narrative is, well, wasn't because of Jalen Hurts. So I agree with you. I think no matter what Jalen Hurts does this season, I said this yesterday, Jalen Hurts has become like politics. Whether you're Republican or Democrat, you're never going to agree with the other side. No matter what people say, no matter what people do, you're never going to agree. Like, that's how Jalen Hurts is now. Everyone has their preconceived opinions, and no matter what happens, you'll fit the narrative of the way your opinion was coming in. Because if this team wins another Super Bowl, and now they do it without A.J. Brown there, I don't see how anyone could argue that Jalen Hurts isn't the best franchise quarterback in Eagles history and isn't a guy who deserves to be the franchise quarterback for a long time. Now, if he struggles, yeah, I want to see what it looks like. If Jalen Hurts struggles immensely in the Sean Mannion offense, I'm not expecting that. But if that's what happens, then I'll reevaluate what's going on with Jalen Hurts. I'll reevaluate, because as much as I appreciate everything he did in 5 years, if you're not evolving and you're not growing, you're dying. So I'll reevaluate everything if he has a really tough season. But I'm not expecting that to happen. But, Nick, you think this would silence the critics if they win again?
2: He could win another Super Bowl. He could be the MVP. It still won't matter. It won't be good enough for the critics, because he is such a polarizing figure for whatever reason. I don't think he could have a great year, win the MVP, look so elite in this offense with Sean Mannion, and he's still going to have detractors no matter what, because they just want to put the guy down and doubt the guy because he's had bad seasons in the past, because of all the stuff with A.J. Brown. I think it doesn't matter what he does. They don't think he's good enough to be in that conversation of top quarterbacks.
0: The polarizing figure for we don't know what reason is the best thing ever, because nobody really knows.
2: No, I don't know. No one knows.
1: Yeah, he just doesn't fit the mold of what they want a quarterback to look like.
0: Let me ask you something. If I was going to tell you and give me a blank slate here and you don't know who the quarterback is, smart quarterback wins games all the time, is smart with the football, doesn't turn the ball over very much. Yardage is a little bit lower than the superheroes in the sport, but he does a lot to help the team win. Would you want that quarterback on your team?
2: Every time.
0: Do you see what I mean here? Did I pretty much just describe Jalen Hurts and what it takes to be a good quarterback in the NFL?
1: Now, as you're describing Jalen,
0: yeah,
1: and I know some people might roll their eyes because I include Sirianni in this sometimes, but Jalen Hurts and Nick Sirianni, to me, are very similar. And just like you can't put Jalen Hurts into the prototypical quarterback, I feel like Sirianni doesn't necessarily fit the prototypical NFL head coach. And because of those two reasons, both of them get a lot of critics. Both of them get a lot of detractors. And both of them, immense success. If it's a terrible season this year, there's going to be a lot of people rethinking the head coach and the franchise quarterback. But if they win again, just like Jalen Hurts would be a Hall of Famer, Sirianni's probably a Hall of Famer.
2: Bill, it works here. That's all that matters.
1: It does. For both guys.
2: For both of them, Sirianni and Jalen Hurts. If it works in Philadelphia for this current team, for this organization, in this city, we do things a little differently with our team sometimes.
1: It
2: works here.
1: It is crazy, though, because you're right, it does work here, but it is crazy that both head coach, quarterback, arguably the most important coach in all of sports is an NFL head coach. The most important position in all of sports is an NFL quarterback. And both of them have had immense success here, but yet are not universally praised and not universally accepted. It's just, it's very interesting. And I don't think it's just because, oh, well, that's Philly. Because this happens on the national level, too, about Sirianni and Hurts. Look, it's going to be a fun season. Hopefully they both prove a lot of people wrong.
0: I actually love this thing because there's always going to be people butting heads on this situation. Even though, I think the people that don't like Hurts want this team to do poorly, period.
1: I'm right there with you. Season can't get here soon enough. Preseason game tomorrow night up in New England taking on the Patriots. Doubt you'll see any starters. But we'll get back to the Eagles a little bit later. We got a Donkey of the Week coming up next, but it's not Colin Newby. We got a Donkey of the Week nomination. But we also have Colin Newby from 97.5 The Fanatic. He just spoke with Don Mattingly down at Citizens Bank Park. We'll hear a lot about the fight in Phils as they get ready for their three-game set against the Cardinals. Keep it here on Filter. 97.5 The Fanatic, NBC Sports Philadelphia.
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2: The Birds wrap up a wild week of joint practices with the Patriots. I'm Nick Earnshaw with your Fanatic Sports Update. The Eagles wrap up a newsworthy week with the Pats tomorrow night at 7 p.m. as both teams play in their second preseason game. The Phillies and Cardinals, they begin a three-game set down at Citizens Bank Park. Tonight, Jesus Luzardo will be on the mound for the Phillies as right-handed pitcher Hunter Dobbins will go for St. Louis. Tim Kurkjian joined Brayson Dunn earlier today, and he still thinks the Phillies have a shot in the division and in the postseason.
4: Phillies are good. The Phillies could catch the Braves. It's conceivable. And they're going to make the playoffs. I know people have wondered about that. 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
2: Phils look for 7 in a row tonight. 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
1: All right, 5 o'clock here on Unfiltered. Fightin' Phils get ready to start a 3-game set against the St. Louis Cardinals down at Citizens Bank Park. Can they stay hot? They had won 6 in a row. They have not lost since they played that game in Iowa in the corn. But unfortunately, the off day yesterday, could that have stopped their momentum? Well, we got a lot to get into. Our man Colin Newby covers the Phillies for 97.5 The Fanatic. He's down at Citizens Bank Park. Just spoke with Don Mattingly. He joins us now live. What's going on, Colin?
18: Hey, guys. Excited for another weekend at the ballpark and happy to talk Phillies.
1: Absolutely. Now, before we get into the game and all that, were you present for the fantasy football draft order where they were hitting golf balls from the second deck?
18: I was present for a little bit. I was up in the press box and not front and center, but yes, I was here.
1: All right, so let's talk about some more good stuff. The approach at the plate, I know you just met with Don Mattingly. What did he say? Does he think it's going to continue?
18: Yeah, a lot of the talk was about Bryce Harper. His walk rate has just really jumped. That was something coming into the season that he really wanted to emphasize. Every time Don has talked about this, though, this whole idea of the meeting and a turning point, he has sort of downplayed it. He's talked more about just executing a game plan, not necessarily deliberately taking pitches, but you always want to stay in the zone. You always want to have selectivity, and maybe they're just executing it a little bit better than they had been. It's a hot streak. Their season stats have jumped a lot, especially on base percentage, but he's talked more about execution than a deliberate change in what they're doing.
0: All right, now let's take a look at what the Phillies just did. Nestor Cortez was picked up by the Phillies. Hasn't really pitched much, Colin, since 2024 with the Yankees. I know he had 34 innings last year, but that's not much. Any plan for this guy?
18: Yeah, I was very surprised what Don said, actually. So Nestor Cortez is down in Clearwater right now, and they're kind of just getting his feet wet. He said extended bullpens was the term that he used. But when he was asked about bullpen versus starter, he said he doesn't really know if he's going to ramp up to to a full starter's role this late in the year. He's only eligible to join the team, I think it's September 3rd. So, yeah, they have him out 15 days. At that point, I don't know if you're really going to get him into the rotation fully, but maybe in sort of a bulk role. We've talked about that with Andrew Painter. Maybe they choose Cortez over Painter as a multi-inning guy once you come down the stretch, get into the playoffs. But he's probably not a option as that fifth starter to be a full-on replacement like we've been talking about the last couple of days.
1: Good stuff. We're talking to Colin Newby. He covers the Phillies.
0: That whole situation is very strange to me, Colin, that they even went out and got this guy.
18: I agree, because we talked a lot about the trade deadline. How do you get some sort of veteran stopgap guy? And he fits that profile. Like you said, he hasn't pitched all year, so that's a little bit different. But they waited, and then you can go with the template of the Walker Buehler signing last year. But he was a starter, and he had pitched in the regular season. So it is a little bit of a different circumstance, especially what Don told us this afternoon about not committing to him as a regular starting pitcher.
1: We're talking to Colin Newby, covers the Phillies for 97.5 The Fanatic. He's down at the ballpark. They just had their dugout availability with Don Mattingly. What else did he get into? I mean, I know you talked about the approach. He talked about Cortez coming here and maybe being a reliever. Did he preview this series against the Cardinals at all with you?
18: Yeah, a little bit of talk about how these two teams just played. That was out in St. Louis. The last game they lost, actually, that day game where they knocked around Zach Wheeler a little bit. A lot of times when managers analyze these things, they talk about facing the same pitchers right over again. The Cardinals faced Sanchez, Wheeler, and I guess it was Painter in the middle game. So a lot of the same matchups, you're trying to pick up on certain things. Same way we talk about going through multi-trips in the order. Well, it's even more of an extreme circumstance if you just face these guys that recently.
0: Just one more for me. You know, you look at the bullpen, do you feel like they've turned a corner? I mean, the last, 19 and a third innings have been really good.
18: Turned a corner might be a little bit of a overstatement in such a small sample size. And Ricky, you've talked about this all year. It's just not that many guys have gotten on track. They are finding this minimal trust tree a little bit better. They're to the point where Jonathan Bolin is kind of inarguable as your second best option behind Duran. He's a right-hander. They don't really have the left-hander set in that situation. I know you've complimented Brooks Raley as a veteran, but I don't think they're full-on committed to him as their primary lefty. So that's probably the biggest question mark they have to answer in the next month, is what is Don's decision going to be on who he trusts as the setup man right in front of Duran.
1: Colin, good stuff as always, my friend. Make sure everybody is following Colin Newby on all your social media channels. He's always posting stuff from down at the ballpark. Also, make sure you're reading everything at 975thefanatic.com. We appreciate it, brother. Enjoy the weekend at the ballpark.
18: Thanks, guys. I'll see you soon.
1: All right, there he is, Colin Newby. So interesting, we're talking about kind of their new approach, Ricky, and how Bryce Harper is walking like crazy. And the other factor in all of this is Luis Arraez, power hitter? Luis Arraez, before he got here, 105 games with the Giants, 4 home runs. Already in 15 games with the Fightin' Phils, 2 home runs.
0: Yeah, so he's a power hitter.
1: Power
0: now.
1: Hitter, baby.
0: This guy's a good hitter. I'm not going to take anything away from Luis Arraez. I just think what he brings to the plate is a guy that could just keep the lineup running and running smoothly. I don't think it's any coincidence that the lineup got better since he's been here. I think that reasoning kind of falls under he has made the depth of the lineup deeper. And anytime you do that in Major League Baseball, I want you to picture being a pitcher coming up against the Phillies. Maybe they had 7 deep at one point, maybe 6 deep at one point. And there were 3 guys that you could look at and say, all right, I could get these guys out at any given time. Right now, you're looking at a Phillies lineup. Make a mistake to one of them, see what happens.
1: Yeah, you're
0: it's
1: right.
0: It's not a, like, in my experience, it's not a good feeling going up against a team knowing that if you make a mistake, it could be disastrous.
1: I think you're right, and the crazier thing to me is somehow Brandon Marsh is now batting seventh. You got a righty on the mound for the Cardinals tonight, and Marsh is seventh because Stott, Bohm, Arise. I mean, all these guys are ahead of him, as they should be. Brandon Marsh was hitting like 330, a month ago?
0: He's definitely come back down to earth. I think we all know that. We could see it. His swings aren't the same. I think it has a lot to do with, you know how they always say anybody could play every day in the big leagues. If they're going well, they could play every day in the big leagues.
1: Yep.
0: It catches up to you, doesn't it? I think it caught up to him this year.
1: Yeah, I think it did a little bit as well.
0: Maybe a little too many at-bats for him.
1: But back to our cleanup hitter, Luis Arraez. I said power hitter. Nick Earnshaw sent me a clip last night from Yonder Alonso of MLB Network.
0: Yep.
1: And I said it kind of jokingly, power hitter. But Alonso's talking about how watch out for some home runs from Luis Arraez in Citizens Bank Park because of the difference in ballparks. Listen to this.
19: Yeah. You called your shot, Yonder. Let's go.
20: I just feel like I've seen him for way too long right now, and he's always played in big parks. Take a look at this. Mm-hmm. Petco, Oracle, Target Field, Lone Depot. These are all big parks, man. These are all places where you've really got to launch the baseball. Citizens Bank Park. Hot day, muggy day, the wind's blowing out most of the time.
19: Yeah.
20: It's a heaven's made park for lefties. I think Luis Arraez, from what I've seen throughout his career, a lot of balls that are hit to the warning track power in all those parks. I think in Philly, those are all going to be home runs. With that lineup, I think he's going to benefit a lot more.
19: Yeah.
20: This is why I like Luis Arraez in that lineup, and he's going to be very, very dangerous.
0: Why do you think all left-handed hitters want to come play at Citizens Bank Park?
1: It's definitely a friendly park for left-handers.
0: And if you remember, Luis Arraez hit a home run last week, and he was interviewed after the game. Do you remember what he said?
1: I don't.
0: I knew it had a chance at Citizens Bank Park.
1: So yeah, he knows.
0: He also knows that it probably wouldn't have been gone in a lot of other ballparks. But when you think about it, you watched him the other day, and he stood at home plate and watched it. So he knew. He knew he got it. But it is what it is. This is what the ballpark brings you. It's a little smaller, granted, but if he's going to hit some home runs, then fine. Then absolutely fine.
1: All right, so talk me off the ledge here for a second. Because I hear that, right? And I hear, he's going to be able to hit a lot of home runs at Citizens Bank Park.
0: He's not trying to.
1: All right, good. Because this is a guy who's never had more than 10 home runs in a season, and I don't want him trying to hit home runs.
0: I think what we're seeing here is that it's still the same guy letting the ball get deep, trying to barrel the baseball. But when you hit a hard fly ball to right field, it has a chance to go out of the ballpark is what he's telling us. He knows he's not a home run hitter.
1: Yeah,
0: I think he was actually kind of making fun of it. Like, that's an out at Petco, you know?
1: Yeah, and he's been in this game long enough.
0: That's an out in San Francisco.
1: He's been in the game long enough where I don't think he's a guy you're going to have to worry about changing his swing to try to hit home runs.
0: He knows what he is. He's a 300 hitter.
1: Now, here's the crazy thing as we're talking about Arraez, though. It's pretty remarkable what happens when you're able to put a guy behind Bryce Harper and protect him a little bit. Now, I know Alec Bohm is swinging a good bat right now, so I don't want to make this a negative thing about Alec Bohm, but you look at Harper over the last couple of seasons, and there hasn't been that bat behind him protecting him in the lineup. And now that you got Arraez back there, look at what's happening to Bryce Harper. What do you have? The most walks in the month of August?
0: He's getting walked left and right, and it makes no sense.
1: Well, it makes sense.
0: You got a guy behind you that could hit that you should have to pitch to Bryce.
1: But I guess it makes sense because Harper's able to be a little more patient, knowing if I don't get the hit, at least I have Arraez behind me. Like, he wasn't patient before because he was worried about the guy behind him.
0: Can I ask you, do you have any worries over that? That he's going to become impatient, wants to get the big hits?
1: Under previous years, I would have said yes.
0: This year, you don't think feel that?
1: With the way Bryce Harper over the last month has sacrificed for the team,
0: right?
1: I'm giving him a lot of credit. Being willing to go to an unfamiliar position he hasn't played in 5 years, 4 years, whatever it was. Now, being more patient at the plate. I don't know. It just seems like he's doing everything it's requiring to win. So maybe it's not. But I see what you're saying. He is the showman.
0: Yeah, and what if everybody else starts taking that spotlight? Is he going to switch a little bit?
1: Chicks love the walks. That's the new motto this year.
0: Really?
1: Chicks love the long ball. That's old school, brother.
0: I'll let you.
1: Chicks love the walks.
0: You can play with that one. Do whatever you want.
1: Does that not work?
0: No, it's fine if that's the way you want to play it.
1: But really, dude, in the month of August, he's got a 518 on base percentage. Bryce Harper, 518.
0: Is that any good?
1: Pretty damn good.
0: A lot of running around for him.
1: Yeah, a lot of running around. But can it continue? We will see how it all plays out. Phillies back in action tonight. What's the first pitch tonight?
0: 6:40.
1: So you got Phillies pregame duties at 6 o'clock. You're still rocking the hoodie, so I'm assuming by 5:30 you'll get dressed up for Barkan?
0: Right after this segment, I will be dressed.
1: You see this, Nick? With us, we get hoodies. Barkan gets a nice collared shirt.
2: What does that say to everybody out there?
1: It just goes to show he doesn't care about us, Ricky Bo. Now, what people don't know is Barkan doesn't always get pants.
0: What the hell was that supposed to mean?
1: Sometimes,
0: oh my goodness, I don't even know how to answer that.
1: Sometimes Ricky Bo's rocking shorts under the desk.
2: Just think about the statement you just made.
1: They can't see him.
0: Well, I'm in the middle seat today, so I don't have to. I can wear boxers. You wouldn't know.
1: Yeah, I think you should do that. I think you should go shirt
0: you want me to just
1: only.
0: Go boxers on today.
1: I think you should go completely nude outside of a shirt and see if Barkan can do a whole segment. With,
0: well, I have shorts. I have shorts on right now. There's my leg.
2: Are you going to leave the shorts
0: I
2: on?
0: I have shorts on right now. Yeah, I'm going to leave them on.
1: Barkan doesn't always get pants. I don't know. Yeah, it didn't come out right.
0: I didn't know how to answer that. I'm like, wait a minute. What is he trying to say? That Barkan doesn't
2: Dylan,
0: wear pants
2: clip
0: at all?
2: That. Clip that, Dylan.
1: Yeah, we got a lot of things to clip today. You know what? As I just was the donkey, let's get another Donkey of the Week nomination. Remember, every Friday, we take Donkey of the Week nominations on the Davis Honda text line, and you can send your voice memos in. We've had a lot so far, but let's get another one. What do we got?
4: DK here. Donkey of the Week is Ricky Bo. You won't kick my bet that the Eagles won't win and the Cowboys will win the division. So I think he's too scared. So right there for me, Ricky Bowe's Donkey of the Week.
1: Wait a second. What is this about?
0: What is that?
1: He said you won't take his bet that the Cowboys will win the division?
2: That's what it sounds like.
1: Did you turn down a bet on the Cowboys winning the division over the Eagles?
0: Beats the living daylights out of me. I don't remember a bet.
1: We need more information here.
2: I know. I need a little more
0: info.
2: When
0: did we make a bet?
1: I don't know. I thought maybe, was that a friend of yours? Or was that a random listener right there?
0: No idea. Who was it?
2: Well, they're really the donkey because they're a Cowboys fan.
1: That
2: the Cowboys
1: true.
2: Are going to win.
1: Yeah, now, but would you take that bet, Ricky?
0: That the Eagles would win the division?
1: Yeah.
0: Yes.
1: Over the Cowboys.
0: But what is the bet?
1: Yeah, what's the wager?
0: I don't understand.
1: All right, if that caller, do we know who it is? Is,
2: no
1: is there
2: name.
1: A name on the on
2: No
1: the,
2: name. We'll have to ask Addison.
0: Yeah. Maybe from Leone's last night pizza. Leone's pizza.
2: Maybe.
1: Oh, we got to talk about that. So, first of all, whoever you are, Cowboys fan, text into the Davis Honda text line. What's the wager? And we'll see if Ricky's going to take you up on it. But Ricky had a Ricky Bo's row last night. You said it was phenomenal.
0: It was awesome. People at Leone's was great out in Downingtown. Place was mobbed, by the way. And that was right after, I mean, I drove in a storm, as you know. You probably drove home in a storm also.
1: Yes, I did.
0: But I got there, and people were in great spirits. The food was outstanding. You know, just a lot of happy people there. It was a good time.
1: Anybody come up to you and say, Professor Bill is the king of the show?
0: Nobody said that, but people were saying to say hello to you, if that's okay.
1: Oh. Yeah, I got to come to one of these Ricky Bo Rose, but they're always so far from my house, man. Like, you said you were in Downingtown last night, right? How far was that from the station?
0: It took me about an hour and 10 minutes.
1: Yeah, they're always
0: it was a driving rainstorm, too.
1: We got to put one over in South Jersey where me and Nick are. You know, Nicky Earnshaw. Nicky Earnshaw is like 5 minutes from me now.
0: You know what's funny? I don't know. I haven't crossed the river to go to one of those in a while.
1: Yeah, all my events are always in PA as well. But you know what? 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Can't beat that deal of the week.
0: That's a pretty good deal.
1: Pretty damn good deal. All right, let's get another. I didn't like that Donkey of the Week call, so let's get another one. What do we got on the text board?
2: All right, so BP's got another vote on the text line.
0: Of course he does.
1: Truly.
2: That dude at your station that challenged Ricky to golf and then wanted 20 strokes, all that Ricky has to do is make that dude walk the course because that guy ain't going 18 holes without a golf cart. Have a good weekend.
0: I didn't say it either. I didn't say it.
1: DP.
2: DP.
1: All right, so me and Brendan Petrilli talked before the show.
0: Yes.
1: And we've come up with maybe a better idea all that right. could be more fun.
0: Let's hear the whole layout.
1: All right, so Brendan Petrilli's, his proposal was Ricky and I team up, the two of us. So it's me and Ricky as a team, and we take on Brendan Petrilli, but he is allowed to recruit a teammate. And I know he's going to get a good golfer. However, we do it with handicaps, and we also do better ball match play. So it's me and Ricky versus Petrilli and a golfer of his choice, match play over 18 holes with handicaps. I still think we dominate Ricky. I think we dominate Petrilli. He'll be all over that course, that kid.
0: Yeah, but what does that have to do with his golf game if he goes and gets somebody else?
1: He's still going to have to get carried.
0: But I just need you to understand that he challenged me.
1: That is true.
0: And that then he true. Said, I have to get 20 strokes.
2: You got someone on your side.
1: Yeah, so do we do it for the content purposes? Hold on, Petrilli is weighing in. Hold wow. on. Petrilli is weighing in. Oh, man. Man, he's not doing himself any favors.
2: Uh-oh.
1: Petrilli's text just now to me and Ricky. Blah, blah, blah, I'll run circles around you guys.
2: Wow. Okay.
1: Now he's throwing, he threw guys in there. Now me too.
0: Here's the thing. We go both at him on one-on-ones and take all his money.
1: Does this look like the face of a good golfer? Look at this kid.
0: No.
1: I'm showing the picture on the screen.
0: He's a trouble, him and Dylan.
1: All right, we're going to make this happen. I know Tavistock reached out yesterday. Yep. He said they want to have us. Obviously, the Legacy Club, our good friends over there. We got to figure out where we want to do this event. Petrilli might not be allowed at those nice courses, unfortunately. I'm not sure if they'll let him on. You're going to have to tuck your shirt in, Petrilli.
0: He did say blah, blah, blah.
1: Yeah, tuck in your shirt at these nice establishments. All right, well, here's what we got coming up next. We hear you, the best voice messages of the show. We still got to get our donkey of the week. And my man, JD Lyrical, he's written songs before for our show. He's got another banger for us. We'll get to that before the end of the show as well. So keep it here, unfiltered. 97.5 The Fanatic, NBC Sports, Philadelphia.
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2: The Phillies look for seven straight. I'm Nick Earnshaw with your Fanatic Sports Update. The Phillies and Cardinals begin a three-game set down at Citizens Bank Park tonight. Jesus Luzardo will be on the bump for the Phillies as right-handed pitcher Hunter Dobbins will go for St. Louis. The Birds, they wrapped up a newsworthy week with the Patriots as tomorrow night they will take on the Pats at 7 p.m. in their second preseason game. Zach Berman of The Athletic joined Martin Salchunas this morning and talked about the offense and what Mekhi Lemon's role could be going forward.
21: Mekhi Lemon was expected or is expected to be a day one contributor. And frankly, you saw that on the first day of training camp when he was with the first team after missing the spring. He missed almost 3 weeks. He's back at practice now on a limited basis. I think the fact that he returned is key.
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31: Nick, are you for real, man? That is orange, bruh.
1: Yeah, I don't even think it's an argument anymore.
2: It's an argument.
1: For those who missed it earlier, Nick comes in a Philly shirt that is black and orange, and he's trying to sell
2: orange.
1: It as red.
2: It's a faded red. It was faded from the wash. I'm telling you, it was bright red. I'm going to find an old picture of me in this shirt from about a year ago, and you'll see it was bright red at one time.
1: I don't know what's worse. Wearing an orange Philly shirt that just happened to be cheap that you bought was orange, or letting it fade and you wore it so much and you're still wearing it even though it's orange.
2: I love it. I love this shirt.
1: Hey, what's
0: Nick,
1: worse?
0: I will say this. I looked at it again. It was up on the screen. You were doing the update. And I could see the color difference. There's a big difference between that unfiltered red that's behind you and what's on your chest.
2: It's a faded red. It's a faded red. I'm telling you, it was like that color before.
0: All right. There is no chance.
2: Updated. You're out of this. Ricky, you're out of this. All right?
1: Yeah, you are colorblind, Ricky. But updated.
0: No, I'm not. I'm prism.
1: Updated poll on my Instagram, Bill Colarulo. What color is Nick's shirt? 11% said red. 89% said orange.
2: Went up 1%.
1: I'll tell you, if it was legitimately a Flyers version of a Philly shirt, I would have thought it was cool as hell. I said that to you. I go, oh, that's a pretty cool version of a Philly shirt with the Flyers theme.
0: I think you just did something that maybe we should do. Make up some new T-shirts
1: on the Fanatic Pro Show.
0: Do them like all different colors, so yeah, like all the teams are different.
1: Like a Flyer shirt that's
0: the
1: green.
0: The Sixers are green, and you know, I think that would be cool.
2: Giving out these ideas
1: unintentionally, though. All right, keep them rolling.
0: Philly's wearing orange pinstripes.
1: Now that could be here. Cool.
4: And Ricky Bo, I appreciate everything you say. Hurts over the middle since 2022 has 123 passer rating and completion percentage 78%. He has no problem throwing over the middle. He does throw over the middle. Maybe not as much as others, but who cares? There's no requirement to throw over the middle. And also, there's no requirement to throw 4,000 yards this season. There's no requirement to have at least 30 touchdowns this season. These are ridiculous. Throwing over the middle doesn't mean anything. I don't care. Who cares where you throw at? What matters is where you throw to help you win the game. That's what matters, that you help you throw to help you be efficient and win the game. That's what matters. That's it. That's what Jalen Hurts does. Wins. Right. Championships.
0: The weird part is I agree with that. Why was he coming after me? I'm the one who was saying that, number one, they don't have it in the playbook for him to throw across the middle that much. And I said, number two, it's the naysayers that will bring that up, not me. Am I right, Phil?
1: Every day on this show, the people who call, the texts, the comments on social media, they prove my case. The narrative and the conversation around Jalen Hurts is broken. People hear what they want to hear. And they will either overreact one way or another, negatively or positively. Now, he is a very adamant. We've had him before. I love him. I appreciate you listening to the show. Loves Jalen Hurts and defend him beyond belief. But yes, Ricky has not said a negative word in 3.5 hours about Jalen Hurts. Not a negative word about him. I've heard is the over-the-top praise from you today about Jalen Hurts.
0: Yeah, I mean, I like Jalen. He wins games. That is right. That's the bottom line of anything of a quarterback. Winning.
1: And where that came from today was Nick Foles on the season podcast. He had Jason Kelce on, and they were discussing about how this year they would like to see Jalen Hurts evolve more as an over-the-middle passer because he does not throw over the middle quite often. But they did acknowledge, Foles and Kelce, before you go after them, he hasn't been asked to do it a lot. But I also know from people I've spoken to down at the Eagles facility, he hasn't been asked to do it because he doesn't like to do it. And that's not a problem in years past. They've won in years past. But they all acknowledged, including Jalen, and I give him a lot of credit for this, things needed to evolve this season. And that's why you're going to see it more often under the Sean Mannion style of offense. But please, our goal on Unfiltered is to fix the Jalen Hurts conversation. It doesn't have to be so black and white. And I'm not just talking about race. All right? I'm talking about the argument about Jalen. There can be a gray area in the middle where you acknowledge all the things he does well and discuss the things he needs to do better. But the reason I say I'm not just talking about race is I know there's a racial element for some people in this. We talked about it yesterday. It certainly plays for some people. The black quarterback continues to get criticized. I get that. But I think it goes deeper than that in this instance. I don't think it's all race when we talk about Jalen Hurts. But I don't want to ignore that because I know a lot of people came at me on Instagram. Didn't come at me, but commented under the video yesterday when I asked what is broken about the Jalen Hurts conversation. A lot of people say it's because he's a black quarterback in the NFL. And I know that applies for some people. I'm not naive to it. But there's more to it than just that because it's not all fans that see black and white in terms of a quarterback. All right, let's keep him rolling.
11: Hi, this is Jordan from York. The only problem I have with Jalen is I'm so sick of seeing him roll out to the right, nothing there, and he just chucks the ball away. I'm so sick of seeing that, man. We waste so many downs with him doing that. And then all of a sudden it's second and long, third and long because of him doing that. So if we could just stop rolling out to the right and having nothing be there, send a running back out there to block for him or something so he can roll. Send somebody 5 yards down the field for when he rolls out to the right and you can just drop the ball off to him. But stop throwing the damn ball away out of bounds just to save an interception and just because nothing's there. We got to make something out of that. You can't keep rolling to the right and have nothing there.
1: So a couple things on there, Ricky. I don't disagree. I mean, Jalen is more comfortable rolling out to his right. Most quarterbacks are comfortable rolling out to the side of their dominant arm.
0: Right. Makes sense.
1: But what I disagree with, he's like, don't just throw the ball away to avoid the interception. That recipe has worked. I mean, when you win the turnover battle, you win a ton of games in the NFL. I don't want to see Jalen Hurts forcing throws that aren't there. Live for the next down. And yeah, throw the ball away. That's fine.
0: let's face it, you have to know the head coach, too, on top of that, because Nick was preaching that. We don't want to give the ball up. We don't want to give the other team more opportunities. And if you're going to throw it away and live to see another day, why wouldn't you do that instead of throwing an interception, putting the other team in good field position? I'd rather see him throw the ball away if nothing's there. He's not going to force the issue. By the way, we haven't really brought that up. He does not force footballs if it's not there, ever. Unless he absolutely has to, it's game on the line type thing.
1: And it's not the end of the world to live for the next down. What else we got, Nikki?
5: Yo, Bill, I think we got to go with Naive Nick's shirt. The color is terracotta. And when did the Phillies logo ever have a black fade? Where did he win that shirt? At the Seaside Height Windspin game on the boardwalk?
2: That was good. I can't lie. That was good.
1: Naive Nick, he probably went up to the guy and said, how much for the Flyers shirt? And the guy goes, Flyers shirt? This is a Phillies shirt, son. Oh, $20? No problem.
2: I'm in.
1: Naive Nick.
2: I'll take a free shirt whenever I can get. I'm a big merch guy.
1: Yeah, I didn't even think about that. Why is it black? We've been spending so much time, Ricky, talking about the orange. Why is a Philly shirt even black?
2: Why
0: not? That doesn't make any. What is it, a concert shirt?
2: Looks awesome.
0: Were the Phillies in concert?
1: Looks awesome.
2: It's got a cool design on it. I was like, that fits me. I'm buying that.
0: That is not a cool shirt.
2: I beg to differ.
1: I know. I actually disagree, Ricky. I thought it was a super cool shirt when he got here because I thought it was a special Flyers edition Philly shirt. I thought, oh, man, that's awesome, the black and orange look with the Philly.
0: Why didn't you just run with that, Nick?
2: Because I know where I got it, and then I put it in the wash, and it's faded.
0: Well, you went to the wrong dumpster and picked it out.
2: I think this was like $40, not going to lie.
0: You went to the wrong dumpster.
1: Wait, no, you're kidding.
2: I swear to God. It was probably,
1: you dropped $40 on that shirt?
2: It's like a year ago, like $35, $40.
0: What country did it come from?
2: Because most of that had to be shipping. Stores. It was like one of the normal stores.
1: During the break, I want to come and look at the tag. I want to see the brand. Is it an official Phillies merch?
2: It's 47.
1: Oh, it's a 47 brand.
0: That's a 47?
1: That is a knockoff 47 brand, dude. There's no way. I want to try to find it.
0: There's no way a 47 brand fades.
2: Well, the way I wash clothes, probably not the best. I throw everything all in at once. So,
0: what do you put in? Bleach?
2: On occasion.
1: Hold on, I'm trying to find it online. I just typed in 47 brand black Philly shirt. There are black Philly shirts.
2: Bang.
1: But I don't see yours, and I certainly don't see any that are orange.
2: No, we'll find it. We'll find it.
1: $40 you spent for that.
2: Probably. $35.
1: Oh, my God. And if anyone hasn't seen it, go to my Instagram or go to @975unfiltered, or you go to my Instagram, Bill Colarolo. We got pictures of Nick, and you can vote if it's orange. You're getting killed with that shirt, though. All right, what else we got?
12: The Philly 215. Did Jalen Hurts have to be the MVP? No, because they got a running back named Saquon Barkley. Let me see how Barkley can take a whole season over. He can take the game over, he can take a season over, though. He can make it easier for Jalen Hurts. So, no, Jalen Hurts do not have to be the MVP, and people need to stop hating on Jalen Hurts, man.
1: Yeah, Philly 215, I agree with you. He does not have to be the MVP. That's a good call right there from our man Philly 215 checking in. But I also got something funny from the almighty Booney.
13: The almighty Booney.
1: Booney says that Nick bought that at a home game in the Jetro lot during a tailgate, and it's not the 47 brand, it's the 46.5.
2: Yeah. You know, don't put that past me, because I have done that before. I've done that before.
1: 46.5, that was pretty good from Booney. We got more?
2: You do.
1: All right, keep them rolling.
12: The Philly 215. The Jalen Hurts hat.
14: This is Jim from Souderton, and I just want to say, as a proud Syracuse University alum, and even my golf clubs have orange grips, I just want to say, Nick, wear orange and wear it proud, brother. It's a beautiful color. You look great in it. Doesn't matter what team. Orange is a beautiful color. Have a great vacation, Ricky. A week without Bill. You said a day off in baseball felt like a month. Next week might feel like 7 months for you. Enjoy, brother.
1: That's a great call there from Jim.
0: I go UConn. No, I'm just kidding.
1: The Cuse. Michael,
0: by the way, you know who's going to get me now is Barkan.
1: Is he a Syracuse guy?
0: Oh, big time Syracuse. He went to Syracuse. All the interns that he brings in are all from Syracuse. I don't know.
1: My only Division I recruiting trip coming out of high school was to Syracuse. Went up, got a tour of the Carrier Dome. Well, no, I realize even when they reached out to me, I didn't think I was good enough to play Division I. So I went more for the experience. I'm like, nah, I'm a Division III guy. I'm not good enough.
2: I'm a D3 guy too.
1: So yeah, right. I'm not good enough to
0: so
1: go to
0: So you went up there, had some drinks, and came home.
1: Got a tour of the Carrier Dome. It was Coach, he was the Italian guy. Was it Pasquale? Who was the coach of Syracuse back then?
0: Oh, he ended up going to UConn.
1: I think it was Pasquale. Well, did he go there for football?
0: Pasqualano.
1: Yes. Yeah, that was the coach when I went up. I'm pretty sure. It was 2000. It was like 99, 2000 before I graduated high school. And then I decided, nah, I'm going to go. I'm going to go D3. I kept debating, do I want to go to a D1 school and then like try to walk on or maybe make it as a long snapper, as you guys joke about me being a long snapper, or do I want to go to D3 and just play my position?
0: You bring it up constantly.
1: No, I'm saying about being only a long snapper. I probably could have made a D1 team just as a long snapper, but I like wanted to play. I wanted to play tight end, so that's why I went to Gettysburg, which was also orange, by the way, and blue. So it was Syracuse colors. Gettysburg. The Gettysburg Bullets is what they're called.
2: I was yellow and brown. Someone said on the text line has like a reddish brown tint to
1: Wait,
2: it.
1: Where'd you go to college?
2: Rowan.
1: Oh, Rowan. Rowan's a D3 powerhouse in football. Yeah. They used to be anyway. They were good back in the day.
2: Heck yeah.
0: When Rowan. I know people went to Rowan.
2: Well, profs.
0: Everybody does.
1: The profs. See? Professor Calarulo. It all comes full circle.
0: Oh,
1: put some respect on my name. All right, look, coming up next.
0: Just let him go, Nick, because he's just going to keep this up all day.
1: We'll pick our donkey of the week. We got to do home run predictions, but our man JD Lyrical, who always is writing songs for the show, wrote another banger. We'll play that for you coming up. Keep it here on Filter, 97.5 The Fanatic, NBC Sports, Philadelphia.
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1: All right, we're coming down the home stretch here on Unfiltered. We've been going all day at Nick Earnshaw for having an orange Philly shirt on. I got to confirm this. I just got an Instagram DM, and the person said they found the shirt. It said, look up Philadelphia, home of the Phillies, 47 t-shirt black. This is Kevin Cook, goes by Jolly Green Kevin. Hold on. Is it coming up?
2: Oh, now the Wi-Fi
1: and
2: wants to
1: there
2: go.
1: It is. Wait, hold on. Is that it? Hold on. Stand up, Nick. Let me see you again. Yes, here's the shirt. And on this shirt, the original one, it is in fact red. Do you see that? That is not what yours looks like.
2: It faded in the wash.
1: So it was red when you bought it?
2: I've been trying to say this all show. All show. Dude, I won. The 90% on your Instagram? Wrong.
1: No,
2: wrong.
1: Okay, the shirt exists. It is red on the computer. You are wearing an orange shirt. Ricky.
2: It's not orange.
1: Well, Ricky can't see colors.
3: I could see colors. It's when you put them together, I don't.
1: Dude, how about that? Really recognize. Kevin Cook, Jolly Green Kevin on Instagram comes to your rescue.
2: Let Kevin Cook.
1: How about Kevin Cook? Here we go. I still think it's orange, but we found the original. Also, I want to give a shout out. Speaking of Instagram DMs, a lot of people have been messaging me today. Our man, Matt. Ricky, listen to this.
3: Yeah.
1: He says, my girl just asked if you and Ricky are going to come to our wedding one day because Unfiltered is always on the TV when she wakes up from night shift.
3: Whoa, nice.
1: How about that?
4: How about that?
1: All right, we got a lot still to do here, though. I want to get to this song by JD Lyrical in a second. Before we do, let's just get our final Twitter poll results. We asked if Jalen Hurts has to be the MVP on the Eagles offense this year. We all agreed the answer is no. He does not have to be for any reason. I don't think he has to be for the Eagles to win. He shouldn't have to be to silence the critics, even though they won't stop. And he definitely doesn't have to be to get another contract, because if this team wins, why wouldn't you want to keep the recipe that's worked now? That would be its sixth straight season. But let's see where the final Twitter poll results come in. Twitter poll stood strong for 4 hours, thanks to Dr. Avi Donapel of Iron Mountain Men's Health. What do you got, Earnshaw?
2: All right. Does Jalen Hurts have to be the MVP of the Eagles offense? Final results, yes, 35%. No, at 65%.
1: Still surprised 35% went yes. But we'll have a lot more talk about the Eagles over the next couple of weeks and the whole season leading to hopefully Super Bowl 61. Is that where we are now?
2: Yeah, we're there.
1: Super Bowl 61 in L.A. We going out there or what? We making that happen?
2: We need to.
1: We got
2: to
1: be in L.A.
3: You keep asking me if we're going out there, but that shirt on Twitter is not the same color as his shirt.
2: It's faded. The faded red.
1: No, it is. It's the same shirt, but he got the knockoff.
3: Not even, yeah, he got a knockoff. He got it from China.
2: 46 and a half.
1: This is the 47 brand on the computer. 46
3: no,
1: and a half.
3: No, this one's from Rally House.
1: Rally House. Well, they sell 47 brand over there.
2: Yeah, probably got it there. About a year ago, I think I got this.
1: If you're going to drop $40 on a shirt, it should not fade in the wash.
2: Well, I got paid.
3: You did not get it there.
2: I definitely did. I swear.
3: I think the almighty Booney is right.
2: Listen,
3: from a street vendor.
2: Maybe. I'll wander around the mall every once in a while, you know?
1: All right, we just got
2: think about life.
1: Someone just tweeted at us, too. Everyone's finding the shirt now. You might have just sold some shirts for Rally House,
2: I know.
1: Brother.
2: I should get a piece.
1: All right. So before we do our Donkey of the Week, we'll go through some of the nominations. One of them that was not said was Nick Earnshaw's. Like, you had a Donkey of the Week that you were certain was going to get brought up today, and that was former safety in the NFL, Jeremy Poyer, right?
2: Jordan Poyer.
1: What does it mean, ruining names today?
2: Oh, man.
1: The Eagles,
2: Nelson.
1: And if I'm not mistaken, the Eagles drafted Jordan Poyer, didn't they? Wasn't he an Eagle at one point, Jordan Poyer? Am I making that up?
2: I think you might be.
1: I'm telling you, I think he was an Eagle at one point.
2: I know he played against them in the Buffalo game that Jalen came back on him on because he got community noted on X.
1: No, I'm telling you, he was on the Eagles. He was on the Eagles. Yep, drafted in the 7th round
2: of
1: the 2013 draft by the Philadelphia Eagles. So Nick Earnshaw wants to nominate him for Donkey of the Week because if you remember, when the Eagles played the Buffalo Bills a couple years ago, they were down double-digit points in the second half, and who brought him back?
2: Jalen.

0: Jalen Hurts.
1: Jalen Hurts.
0: Jalen Hurts was Superman in that second half. That's the one that went into overtime, right?
2: Yep.
0: Hurts was Superman. Well, Poyer, just goes to show everybody shouldn't have a mic, went on some podcast or wherever the hell he was, and this is what he had to say.
3: He was down 14 points with 4 minutes to go. Is Jalen Hurts somebody that you, a quarterback in this league, your team is down 14 points with 4 minutes to go. Is Jalen Hurts somebody that you trust bringing your team back into the game? Their offense is good. Their offense is extremely good. Obviously, they got Saquon Barkley. They got the best, one of the best offensive lines in the game. Really good outside receivers. They got a really good defense. And so Jalen doesn't have to do a whole lot, right? But down 14 again, can Jalen bring his team back in the game? There's gonna be moments in the season where you're going to be down 14. You're going to be down 10 with 2 minutes ago, 3 minutes ago.
0: Turn it off. Is he going to be able to bring your team back? He did it against you, Poyer. Josh Allen was your quarterback, and guess who outperformed him in that game? So Nick is putting Jordan Poyer as Donkey of the Week. All right.
2: Donkey.
0: While you're tallying all of the votes, let's just remind everybody of who the Donkey of the Week nominations are before we get to JD Lyrical's banger about the Unfiltered show. What do we got so far?
4: All right. So we have the Bills Stadium. We have Dylan McKinnon. We have Sean Brace. We have BP twice, so that's where we got at this point.
0: And then you just got Jordan Poyer.
4: Jordan Poyer.
0: Somebody said Ricky, but we made that not eligible. People have been saying me, not eligible. All right, so to refresh people's memory, though, Dylan, because he bought his mother Phillies tickets for Mother's Day, they go on Sunday, and he's asking, since it's his birthday, does he also have to pay for food and beverage? All right, you're Dylan.
5: He didn't pay for the tickets.
0: Yeah, he got the tickets, too. Look, he's saying it's ridiculous. I see him shaking his head back there. Sean Brace for thinking the pitch was called the orifice. What did he say again?
4: Yeah,
0: orifice
4: something like
1: instead
4: it.
1: Of ephus.
4: Yeah.
0: All right, and then Brendan Petrilli for challenging Ricky Bo to golf, but then saying he wants 20 strokes. All right, well, you're tallying the votes. My man JD Lyrical, big listener of the show. He's written some great songs. He had the A.J. Brown song, the Jalen Hurts song. Apparently, he wrote a song about the show itself. Listen to this.
6: 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I'm checking up on you because there's a lot going on.

0: 1-6 in a row since playing in that corn. I can't mess with the streak. Forget everything I just said, bro, and good luck. Go Phillies.
1: There he is.
2: That was excellent.
1: JD Lyrical dropping the rhymes for us. Always good stuff from our man JD Lyrical. I mean, he tied in everything over the last 2 weeks from the show.
2: Oh, man, that was good.
1: So really good stuff. JD Lyrical, the opposite of Donkey of the Week.
2: Yep.
1: So we got to pick our Donkey of the Week. Here we go.
3: Some awards bring honor and prestige, but not this one.
4: Donkey!
3: Now it's time for the unfiltered
4: Donkey
3: of the Week.
1: All right, so I know the general population out there has voted for Brendan Petrilli, right? That's what we're saying. But we have the final votes here. So let's go around the horn quickly. Ricky Bow, is it Dylan McKinnon for buying his mother, or excuse me, getting gifted Phillies tickets? He's so mad over there. Look, Dylan. Dylan's mom might not have known that he was given those tickets, and we just broke the news.
2: I'm gonna say, it's got to be Dylan McKinnon. He didn't pay for the tickets, and he pretended it was a gift. That's just flat out. And he wants his mother to pay for drinks and food at the ballpark. That is sad.
1: Hold on. We did forget one nomination where you might change your mind. Nick just got in my ear. We did have a nomination for anyone who keeps training camp stats. You remember that one? So yeah. Are you going with Dylan or are you going with training camp stats?
2: I would probably go with the training camps, but I'd just rather just be a menace to Dylan.
1: All right, so Dylan McKinnon is Ricky's vote. Now, I got to be honest with you. I'm surprised you didn't go with Petrilli. I'm going with Petrilli on this because I firmly believe anyone that challenges someone to golf and then demands 20 strokes has to be the Donkey of the Week, Ricky. So I'm surprised
2: I call them a coward.
1: All right, so that means Nick Earnshaw will have the tie-breaking vote here.
5: You know, I love BP. Love him, but I think he's the Donkey of the Week. 20 strokes is too many.
1: Wow, Brendan Petrilli, our Donkey of the Week. Here he is.
4: Donkey.
1: Right here, Brendan Petrilli. I'm holding up his photograph. Donkey of the Week from our promotions team. Brendan Petrilli gets the most prestigious award at 97.5, the Fanatic. All right, good stuff. Brendan Petrilli, Donkey of the Week. Big thank you to Nick Earnshaw behind the glass. I don't think we have Ricky Bow anymore.
2: I'm here.
1: Oh, there he is.
5: Hang on.
1: Ricky Bow, enjoy your vacation, my man. I know we'll talk to you next week. You'll zoom in from Hilton Head, but have fun.
2: We'll see you.
1: Have a great weekend. Phillies pregame live coming up on the TV side, on the radio side, Fanatic Rewind. 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Let's hope the Phillies keep it rolling. 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
5: Oh, the Phillies, they look for seven straight. I'm Nick Earnshaw with your Fanatic Sports Update. The Phillies and Cardinals begin a three-game set down at Citizens Bank Park tonight. Jesus Luzardo will be on the mound for the Phillies as right-handed pitcher Hunter Dobbins will go for St. Louis. The Eagles, they wrap up a newsworthy week with the Patriots tomorrow night at 7 p.m. as both teams play in their second preseason game. Zach Berman of The Athletic joined Marks and Salchunas this morning and talked about the offense and what Mekhi Lemon's role could be.
6: Mekhi Lemon was expected, or is expected, to be a day one contributor. And frankly, you saw that on the first day of training camp when he was with the first team after missing the spring. He missed almost 3 weeks. He's back at practice now on a limited basis. I think the fact that he returned is key.
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5: Jalen Hurts and A.J. Brown. Or A.J. Brown came over to Jalen Hurts, who was throwing the ball, came up and dapped him and had a nice little conversation with him. They were both smiling.
15: By the way, I did watch the video. There was a little huggage. Back tap.
5: I thought so.
15: But it wasn't like...
5: It wasn't a full hug.
15: You know, you got hitting the back. Like, oh, great seeing you, brother.
5: But you don't get a lot of full hugs in that. Daryl Morey and James Harden are the only hug. The warm embrace. It's a little uncomfortable how much you guys are hugging each other. It wasn't like that. But I'll say this. It was AJ needed to be the one to go up to break the ice. Because it's obviously awkward.
15: Yeah.
5: Right? Like there's more than a little bit of an awkwardness to it. And AJ needed to do it. Jalen doesn't need to go up to AJ. He could have just to be the big, but I don't think Jalen needed to be the first one to do it.
15: AJ
5: came up and he did the right thing and he did it. And we'll break it down more in the 7 o'clock hour, but I was happy to see it because I hate to think two guys that won a Super Bowl together and had that success together that they can't even say hi when they're around.
15: Yeah, look, all sports stuff aside, the guy's the godfather of one of his children.
5: I hear people say that so many times. Being a godfather of a child doesn't matter as much.
15: Yeah, but I think like that means they were friends. All right, that means they were tight. And, like, you know, I have a couple of one buddy from over the years that, you know, he and I are, like, excommunicated. And every once in a while, you think about it, you're like, damn.
5: I wish I still had the relationship.
15: Yeah.
5: But they didn't have a long relationship. It felt like that they got hot and heavy pretty quick.
15: Oh, yeah.
5: With the friendship. And then all of a sudden, he was like, nah, AJ's a really, really interesting guy.
15: He is. I remember Kincaid pointing this out. Like, look at his groomsmen. They're all guys he met, like, 3 years ago.
16: Well, you know what it is? He probably doesn't have a lot of, I don't want to say long-term relationships, but I'm a loner. I'm an only child. Yeah. I'm a loner. So it's easy for me not to have relationships. It is. It's one of my character flaws. I have my friends from high school that I still talk to. I have those people. I never see them. I don't make a lot of effort into seeing those people where I should. And again, it's a character flaw of me.
15: You also have three kids, bro.
16: Yeah, but that I can't use that as an excuse because it's not. It's like I really much am a loner, and I would rather be by myself than with a group of people. And yeah, it's something that I could, if I wanted to, work on. AJ, to me, I feel a little bit of that with AJ. Yeah. Actually, with Hertz. Hertz is a loner.
15: Yeah. Yeah, you don't really see him out and about with a bunch of people. And no. Look, part of me loves it.
16: Works for him.
15: That means he just focuses on football, and I like that about my quarterback.
16: But anyway, Jalen Hurts, the much maligned Jalen Hurts from day one of the practice where the Eagles were thoroughly beaten by the Patriots.
15: Yeah, man, bad loss on Wednesday.
16: Well, they got the win yesterday, yes. According to all observers.
15: Or even the series, man. Rubber matches tomorrow.
16: Do we really consider that the rubber match?
15: Well, yeah, it's the fifth starters. Like Cole Payton, he's Andrew Painter tomorrow, man. We need him to come up big.
16: Anyway, so the Eagles did well yesterday. Jalen Hurts bounced back. I know he threw an interception, but all the video that I saw, and there's a lot of it out there, shout out to all the people that were there taking the videos, looked really, really good. And by all indications from the reporters, a very good day for Jalen Hurts.
15: Yeah, yesterday. I think I've only saw one report of somebody not having a good day yesterday, and it was Eli Stowers, which is concerning because he has not had a good camp, and he's your second-round pick, and we're looking at how you're going to replace 1,000 yards via the aggregate, so you need guys to be able to play well. It might not be him from everything that we've been told and from what we have seen with our own eyes. But yeah, for the most part, it seems like the entire team had a good day yesterday, which is good.
16: Yeah, so and Mekhi Lemon returned to practice. Stowers, this is something we've talked about, and you mentioned it in the first segment, I think. You may not get a lot of production from your first-round pick and your second-round pick, which is a lot different than what we saw with Coop and with Quinyon Mitchell. That's not normal to get that kind of production from rookies.
15: No, so we shouldn't make that the bar, but then again, like, what's the floor? But the floor can't be Jalen Reagor.
16: But if you draft somebody in the second round, he needs to be able to at least be a contributor.
15: Sure.
16: And it's one thing if it's, hey, he's a little bit raw, and we already have really good guys at that position, so we don't need to do it. The Eagles drafted Lito and Sheldon Brown. They didn't need to start because there were veterans. That was very much we're not going to resign Troy Vincent. We're not going to resign Bobby Taylor. We're drafting these guys, and they're going to be the starters. And that's exactly what they did, and it worked flawlessly. They went to a Super Bowl with those players.
15: Well, think about this stretch of second-round picks for the Eagles. I'm not the biggest Miles Sanders fan, but he was a professional running back, right? Miles Sanders,
16: he's very good.
15: Jalen Hurts, Landon Dickerson, Cam Jurgens, Cooper DeJean. That's five straight years of playable to all pro players, but the last 2 years, Makuba, I don't know.
16: Yeah, we'll see.
15: I don't know who he is, guys. Like, you know, the guy couldn't stay healthy in college. He couldn't stay healthy last year. And then Eli Stowers. Now, before Miles Sanders, this is why you weren't winning Super Bowls. J.J. Arcega-Whiteside, you had Dallas Goedert, which was a hit. Sidney Jones, Eric Rowe, Jordan Matthews, who's okay. Zach Ertz, we know, legend. Michael Kendricks, Vinnie Curry, Jaquan Jarrett, Nate Allen.
16: Well, the Jaquan Jarrett was drafting for need because Brian Dawkins left.
15: Correct.
16: And that was a disaster.
15: Correct.
16: You brought up Miles Sanders. That was a really good draft pick. Miles Sanders was a good running back.
15: For a second-round pick?
16: Yeah. Hell yeah.
15: Absolutely, yeah. But you had like a six-year stretch where your second-round picks weren't really doing much for you.
16: So for people that are listening, in the 6 o'clock hour especially, if you want to dial in because we're talking about something,
15: let's go to the phones,
16: we'll
15: man.
16: Probably just put you on the air. Like our buddy Spanky. What's up, Spank?
15: Oh, legend.
16: What's up, homie?
17: Can you hear me?
16: We hear you.
17: What's going on, man?
16: Yo.
17: So, I want to I got married. I got a new job. I ain't talked to y'all in a long time. So
16: we got you.
17: I want to talk about this AJ Jalen Hurts dynamic. Like, honestly speaking, man, who really cares if they really talk or they not friends no more? I'm kind of getting sick and tired of that real bug.
15: Well, here's why I care, Spanky. It's clearly the reason why he's not here anymore. And I think he's a better wide receiver than Hollywood Brown, Dontavian Wicks, Eli Stowers, Mekhi Lemon.
16: So
15: that's why I care.
16: Besides that, I think Spanky's saying he's gone, so why we care now?
15: Sure.
16: And here's what I'll say, Spanky. Closure. There didn't seem to be any closure because no one really talked about what actually happened. So now we know he's gone, and it just, I thought it was nice to see them kind of come over and be friendly and have a real. That wasn't a fake conversation of, hey, how are you doing?
17: That is true. And I'll tell y'all, like, I'm more concerned at the fact is that when I watched that Baltimore game they played last week, right, and I know it was the backup cats. I get that. But what I don't understand is that if we keep changing these offenses every year, why don't we play the starters at least one series? I just don't want to go into this season and they look like blah coming out of the gate. Yeah. I don't want to go through that again. I'm getting so sick of that. We got so many different new pieces. We got this new coordinator again. I do not want to come out of the gate and we look like trash.
16: Yo, Spank.
17: I do not want that to happen.
16: Yo, Spank, I used to have this issue with the designated hitter. I was so anti-designated hitter for so many years. And then you know what I did? I said, the designated hitter's coming.
15: It's going to happen.
16: Even though it's going to change baseball, it changes strategy. It takes really anything that the manager does. It doesn't matter as much anymore. But I knew it was coming. The Eagles are not going to play their starters in the preseason. And like, you just have to give up on that because they're not going to do it. And you know what? It's proven to be effective. You can't argue with the results of the team. But to your point, they don't necessarily look great coming out of the gate. The offense doesn't necessarily look great, but they're not going to play the starters.
15: But here's the thing, 5-0. They're 5-0 week one. I'm the same way, but they're 5-0, dude, week one.
17: Yeah, I give them that. I'll be calling y'all next in a couple weeks, man, just to see how it goes.
16: All right.
17: One more thing.
16: What?
17: One more thing, I want to tell y'all something.
16: What?
17: On another note, the Sixers, right? I want to bring up the Sixers real quick.
16: Go.
17: The Sixers right now, you know how, forget about the play and stuff like that. Do you know how much the games is going to be jumping down there every time they play? It's going to be like being in L.A. or in New York every time they play. I can't wait to take my lady on date night. I cannot wait
16: to take a date night on the game. Do you have season tickets?
17: No, but I got a hookup, though.
16: Okay.
17: My cousin just told me something yesterday. And taking, because it's going to be like an event every night to go down there because everybody is going to be out. Like, you know how you see the Kardashians and all that? It's going to be date night. You're going to be seeing so much fashion, so much excitement. It's going to be crazy, man.
16: Spank,
17: I can't wait.
16: Have a good weekend, Spanky. You're giving me goosebumps just thinking about it. You know what I'll compare it to? When the aces, the five aces, really the four aces, were in Philly.
15: Yeah.
16: 162 games in Major League Baseball is a lot. It felt like, on most nights, a playoff game because when you had Halladay coming out pitching like he was pitching, he won the Cy Young. Cliff Lee, it wasn't regular season baseball. It was must-see TV.
15: Yeah, absolutely.
16: And then you had the lineup of Ryan Howard. You didn't want to go to the bathroom when those guys were coming up before that. So this long NBA season, man, these regular season games are going to have a much different sense of urgency when you're watching them.
15: And look, I know we're going to get the tweet at some point. I bought tickets to that game and LeBron didn't play and you're going to be bummed out.
16: It sucks.
15: I get it. But you know who's still going to play that night? Jaylen Brown.
16: Yep.
15: Tyrese Maxey. Joel Embiid.
16: To your point.
15: PJ Edgecombe.
16: Brown doesn't do a lot of load management.
15: Right.
16: So he's going to be out there unless he's injured. Maxey's going to be out there which he's injured, which he does get injured. Edgecombe is still a legit reason to go down and watch him. So even if LeBron and Embiid are out, they still have very good players on their team.
15: Yeah, and they'll probably not stack them in the same game, right? Unless Embiid's like out with an injury, which we're accustomed to. But like, if it's a load management night, it's going to be one of the five or one of the two, really, Joel Embiid and LeBron.
16: All right, back to the Eagles here. Nick Sirianni was asked about, because, you know, you get the wins and the losses. And I embrace training camp stats and wins and losses in joint practices. I know there's a lot of people out there that are like, yeah, I'm like, no, Eagles won yesterday. Zach Berman's going to tell us whether they won or lost yesterday. But here's Nick Sirianni. Says this is the question and answer being asked about winning and losing in playoff practices.
18: On that note, Nick, a lot of debate about whether you won or lost practice. Do you guys evaluate that? How do you evaluate these 2 days?
19: Yeah, just like we evaluate normal practices. We don't get too much into the win and loss of a joint practice. There's a lot of different situations we're working, different scenarios we're working, different flows of the game. It's not truly a drive. So again, we're just looking for good work and to be able to correct and praise the things that went well.
16: There you go.
15: When do you think this started? the winning practice.
16: Elliott started
15: it. No, I know he started the Jalen Hurts, you know, tracker.
16: Well, no, but that, listen, I'll just tell you, that's kind of when it started.
15: Okay.
16: It's people, like, I say it having fun. Because when you get people that don't understand, it's you're just having fun. It's a joke. Like, oh, yeah. There's no wins and losses in joint practices. Yeah, no crap. It's not. But, like, ultimately, you do a joint practice because you want the competition. And even now the coaches say, instead of the preseason games, you have this joint practices. Yeah. So while they're not keeping score like a typical game, you know if you got the better of the team in practice or not. Right, that's all it's about.
15: Did the red zone offense suck all day yesterday at practice? That would be a concern, man, if it sucked all day at practice.
16: Day one, everybody agreed the Patriots got the better of the Eagles across the board. Yesterday, the Eagles got the better of the Patriots. So day one yesterday, the Patriots, like, Saquon Barkley, not a fan of joint practices. And it's a question and answer on Saquon Barkley and the joint practices. Go ahead.
20: Then you get the push in, the shove in, and you're, someone says it's about you. And I'm like, oh, no, but I'm not that. You're this. It's like, it's immature. I'm going to get to that level. I got to do a better
16: job. So, by the way, I stopped this real fast. This was Lane Johnson and one of the Patriots were fighting.
15: Yeah, they got tangled up.
16: And there was some trash talking going on out there. Go ahead.
20: Troublemaker sometimes, but I was good this week.
21: Was there a little more of that today, though? Maybe a little after the whistle and stuff?
20: Yeah, that's bound to happen. After day two, you go back, you watch film. I don't believe in, like, someone won the day versus they lost the day, but you watch film and it's going to be a little more, I don't want to say competitive, because it's not even that. It's just, obviously, football is just a physical game within itself, and a little extra pushing and shoving. But we got to do a better job of also not allowing that to, you know, have a factor in our practice.
16: All right, there you go. Saquon's always the very mature one.
15: Yeah, he is. But, like, I saw Lou Riddick yesterday. It was 2 days ago. I heard it yesterday driving in. He called players on the Cowboys and Saints idiots for fighting in practice. And I get it. The sixth fight, sure.
16: Well, I heard it. He said they should cut him.
15: But my thing is, Lou, you mean to tell me, like, at any point, and I know there weren't joint practices back in the day, but at any point during his practice days, where his teammates didn't get into a fight? Like, it's going to happen.
16: I actually think they did have joint practices. It just wasn't every year you have scheduled joint practices. The Patriots have two this year. They have the Colts already, or they're going to have it coming up. So they have two. I mean, the Eagles sometimes have two. A couple years ago, they had the Ravens in Philly, and John Harbaugh he held up the team bus. Him and Ike obviously have a relationship. He was his coach.
15: Sure, yeah.
16: And he agreed, he's like, yeah, absolutely, I'll do it. The team bus was waiting to leave, and Harbaugh did, like, the PR guys being like, wrap it up, and Harbaugh was like, no, I got it. Spent like 20 minutes with us just like shooting the bleep.
15: Yeah.
16: Which was really, really cool. But you can see why these joint practices are legit and why the coaches and the teams like.
15: Yeah, because the coaches are calling each other the night before.
16: Correct.
15: Saying, what do you want to wear tomorrow? What are you having for lunch? And what should we do at practice?
16: All right, we have a Mendoza pick six coming up. Let's go to Bill in Levittown. Bill, is this my friend Bill in Levittown?
22: Johnny Mark!
16: It is. What's up, Bill? What's up, dude?
22: What's going on, boys? How are we feeling? Johnny?
16: Hold on. Real fast. Say, I have to, he was always Bill in Northeast Philly, but he hasn't lived in Northeast Philly in a long time.
15: Okay.
16: So you are now Bill in Levittown. So as long as I see that, that's who you'll be. So Bill and our late friend Bart called in for a contest, and they won tickets with me and Sean. We went up limo to Madison Square Garden. How we did this, I don't know. And we saw the Rangers and the Flyers play in Madison Square Garden. We took a limo.
15: Oh, that's awesome.
16: It was the best contest. Well, no, it was a great contest. I did some other cool stuff. But Bill is a great guy and a maniac, too.
15: And he's a Northeast guy.
16: Flyers fans
15: faithful up there, man.
16: Even back then, the beers in Madison Square Garden were like $20 each. We had fans buying us beers the whole time.
15: Oh, that's cool.
16: It was awesome.
15: That's great.
22: Yo, 2-7, what's up?
16: You're funny, Bill.
22: Hey, look, I just wanted to get this out of the way. Johnny, I am so happy for you. It couldn't happen to a better person. Like Johnny said, been a fan for a very, very, very long time. And we created a special bond with your Saturday morning shows.
16: Yep.
22: And you with Brace at the restaurant. And since then, it turned into basically like a friendship. And then
16: I've watched his family grow. Oh, I know Bill's wife. Amazing. Yeah, these guys are great.
22: It's and wherever you were at, we always met. And when you brought up, I'm not a person that goes out much and talks to people. That was your job, and we used to go out and see you everywhere you went.
16: Well, that's true. That's true. Professionally, I'm comfortable doing it.
15: Sure.
16: But anyway. And Bill's a big Birds guy. He's probably a big Buddy Ryan fan back in the day.
15: Absolutely.
22: Oh, I was huge, Buddy Ryan. What are you kidding? So real quick, to get there to joint practices, also me and Bart were also coaches. Coming from that perspective, it's huge. And again, right, John, you don't choose, you know, it was a win or a loss, but you do notice one thing. It's the offensive line. When the offensive line is more physical than the other team's defense lines and vice versa, that's when you know you won. Because then you know you can do certain things in games that other teams can't do. If I am more physical than you and I can push you around, I know as a coach that I can do whatever I want on the run game. The passing game comes. It'll come off the run game. And that's the biggest thing about joint practices. Is because you get that physicality that you don't see in a practice with your own team.
16: You're right. Yeah, no, it's you know you're going up there and it's going to be something different. It's also something different. You've been hitting these. Yeah. You've been hitting your teammates correct. For how many weeks in a row or how many games?
15: Well, the Eagles started fighting each other. What? Ojomo and Fred Johnson and got into
16: nasty.
15: A fight. Steen and Ty correct. Robinson got into a fight. Like, you know, you needed to hit right. somebody else.
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1: All right, Zach Berman joins us. He does such a great job with The Athletic as he is exiting stage left or stage right from where are you, Zach? Are you in Rhode Island like a lot of the other scribes? How you doing?
2: Hey, good morning. Yeah, I'm in Providence, Rhode Island, and can't wait to be in Philly in about 4 hours or about 5 hours.
3: Well, is Providence, Rhode Island not like the talk of the town?
2: No, I love Providence, but I love Philly even more.
1: Exactly, and he loves his family and his kids.
3: Damn right.
1: And his wife's probably like, Zach, get home. Help with the kids. All right. Do you do wins and L's for the practices? We're talking about it having fun, but would you agree that the Patriots probably got the better practice on Wednesday and the Eagles got the better yesterday?
2: Yes, yeah, so I'm going to be honest. The way they practice is that they're on two different fields, like the Eagles offense versus Patriots defense, Patriots offense versus Eagles defense, right? And so on Wednesday, I watched the Patriots offense against Eagles defense. Yesterday, I watched the Eagles offense. And so the fields I was watching, frankly, I think the Patriots got the better on both days. But overall in practice, yeah, I think the Eagles showed some progress yesterday, especially on the defensive side of the ball. And it's probably I don't do wins and losses, but I think that Patriots might have gotten like a slight edge overall. It's hard to ascertain. I think the key is the quality reps that you get and how that affects you for the season.
3: All right, Zach, speaking of wins and losses, it feels like, according to all of the reporters, that Eli Stowers has been losing like every single day in training camp. What's your read on what Eli Stowers has done so far in camp?
2: Yeah, so my read on that is that was a pick that was probably made more for 27 and beyond.
3: Okay.
2: When you think about Dallas Goedert's contract, you think about the fact that Johnny Munn's here this year. I would agree Eli Stowers hasn't showcased some of those skills that you saw last year when he was the top tight end in the country at Vanderbilt. You would think in you know, 7-on-7s and passing drills, where maybe like the lack of size right now or the lack of blocking skills that doesn't affect you as much, he hasn't stood out in those settings. I think it's premature to be worried about it. If you thought he was going to have a big day one role, you should be worried about it. But he doesn't strike me as someone who they plan on having a big day one role.
1: Right. We were talking about this earlier. When the Eagles drafted Sheldon Brown and Lito Shepard, they had Bobby Taylor and Troy Vincent there. So they didn't need anything really year one from them. And then they end up being the starter and very successful. With Goddard already here, it's okay if Stowers isn't necessarily impressing right out of the gate. And so, but I would say this. Mekhi Lemon feels like a different story. When you draft somebody in the first round, you would have an obvious need at wide receiver. You're hoping that Lemon's able to step in right from jump street. He was injured, but so far, where he returned to practice yesterday, where are the Eagles and where is Mekhi Lemon with them?
2: Yeah, you're absolutely right about that Mekhi Lemon was expected or is expected to be a day one contributor. And frankly, you saw that on the first day of training camp when he was with the first team after missing the spring. He missed almost 3 weeks. He's back at practice now on a limited basis. I think the fact that he returned is key because after this preseason game, they're going to have 3 weeks of practice before week one. I think that's enough to get him acclimated as long as that hamstring doesn't flare up. But the reality is this passing game needs Mekhi Lemon to be effective from my perspective. They haven't been dynamic enough throughout training camp without Devontae Smith and Mekhi Lemon, but these are two of their top three receivers. And I just think the chain moving quality that those guys provide is going to be critical. So I haven't seen enough from Mekhi Lemon because he's only practiced for a few days. But you are correct in saying that he needs to be, you know, an early contributor for the Eagles.
1: Now, we obviously have to ask you about Jalen Hurts' performance, but Dontayvion Wicks has been impressing in practice from everything that I hear and when we talk to you guys. What are your impressions and what do you think of Wicks so far?
2: Yeah, I like what I see, especially the way he gets in and out of breaks. He's had issues in the past with drops. I haven't really seen that this year. Matter of fact, he's kind of gone up and gotten the ball a few times in those contested catches. The thing I'll say about Dontayvion Wicks is if he's your upgrade over Jahan Dotson as your number three receiver, that's a good situation, right? If you're expecting him to replace Devontae Smith essentially as the number two, you know, with Devontae going to number one, then I'd say hold the horses a bit, right? So I understand that it's not an apples for apples swap, but I think Dontayvion Wicks within the role that he's playing can be really effective. I don't see Dontayvion Wicks coming in as, you know, like a 1,000-yard, 1,100-yard receiver the way Devontae Smith was as the number two. But I don't necessarily think they need that from that role either.
3: Zach, before we talk about Jalen Hurts' performance in practice, how many reporters had their phone up to see if they could catch the embrace of Jalen Hurts and A.J. Brown? Like, give me a number of phones that were pointed in that direction.
2: Yeah, I think those that missed it might be kicking themselves, myself included, right? I mean, I was doing some other things in that moment, you know, talking to Cooper DeGene, and there was some other stuff going on around there. But yeah, clearly saw that, and that you heard Jordan Mailata say that's a great clip to get, and I do think it was good on AJ to do it. I'm sure AJ knew there were cameras there, and after the storyline that was created day one, it made sense for AJ to do that on that field in front of the cameras.
3: All right, now let's talk about the performance of Jalen Hurts. It was not a good day one of joint practice from a lot of accounts. What was day two like for Jalen Hurts?
2: Yeah, day two, the last impression was a strong one, and that he had a really good touchdown drive in a hurry-up red zone situation at the end of practice where he completed, you know, three or four passes. The one that was incomplete was in the back of the end zone. Hollywood Brown didn't get his feet down, but you saw him move the ball. You saw Jalen Hurts improvise. It was a really impressive situational drive for him. Overall on the day, it was a little uneven, frankly. I mean, he threw two interceptions, and there were some sacks in there. Now there were touchdowns in a different red zone period to Dallas Goedert, to Dontayvion Wicks. I don't overstate the interceptions right now. I think that the interceptions he's thrown, and he threw five in New England, and he's thrown more this summer than you typically see. They're more of the variety of, you know, trying to get, you know, of either the receiver doesn't make a play on the ball, maybe a ball's tipped. It's not like he's putting the ball in a bad spot. You know, Cole Payton, not to throw him under the bus, but he's had some interceptions this summer where you're like, where are you going with the ball? Right. You don't necessarily see that with Jalen. So I think Jalen's had a good summer. I think he had a good week in New England. I just think that you're not seeing you know, the consistency with the passing game. But when you don't have two of your top three receivers, I think that's understandable.
1: Zach Berman, The Athletic, live from Providence, Rhode Island. We know you got a hard out, so you got to come back. So the one thing from the game that I'm definitely looking forward to is the quarterback battle. Who's going to be number two? We've talked to a couple reporters now that have said they think Andy Dalton gets traded and Tanner McKee's the number two quarterback. How do you think it plays out?
2: Yeah, that's still what I think, just because I think this time of year, if you're looking to move on from one of them, Andy Dalton has more value to a team this time of year. I think Tanner McKee, the value you get from him is in March and April as a young quarterback who you can kind of develop within the offense. Andy Dalton's strength is that he started, you know, what, 160, 170 games in the NFL, and that he can pick up an offense quickly, has experience in a lot of different offenses. So I think if you're going to trade one, I imagine Andy Dalton has more value to a backup needy team. There's been an organizational investment and interest in Tanner McKee over the past few years, but I got to be honest with you guys. I'm surprised by the way they've handled this over the past few months. I think it's been counterproductive for Tanner McKee. I don't think it's really been productive for either quarterback this summer. So I'm curious to see how it plays out over the next 2 weeks. But you know, I don't think that whatever the plan was at backup quarterback, I don't think it's brought out the best from both those guys.
1: Yeah, and you know what, Zach? It's a really good insight. We're going to talk about it coming up here in a second. Really good insight. I agree with you, by the way. I don't think they've handled it well at all. Coming home, he's a number of books. He's a noted author.
3: Damn right he is.
1: Altunas. If you want to read about one of the Super Bowls, just check it out. Go to Amazon, wherever you get your books. Zach has books. He does a little bit juggles in his spare time. He has his kids as well. So he's the pride of Germantown Academy, Zach Berman. Zach, thanks for a couple minutes, buddy.
2: Appreciate it, guys. Thanks.
1: There he is, Zach Berman.
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12: They've told you, in a preseason game, we are not showing anything on tape we want someone to go after.
23: All right, that's fair.
12: So I'm curious for you, if you were to have someone come in here and try to do sports talk radio, would you want them to do a 10-minute segment on whether or not they think the Eagles are good? Can you evaluate how good that person's going to be over 4 hours by that 10-minute segment? Maybe you could get a little bit of an idea, but ultimately you have to do the 4 hours.
23: Yeah.
12: So if, and you also have to do topic development, not just, hey, man, you think the Eagles are good.
23: Mm-hmm.
12: That's what this is. This is trying to evaluate whether or not someone could do a 4-hour show by doing 10 minutes on the most vanilla topic you could possibly get.
23: And finally, it comes back to Mannion. He makes this point, and that's where I'm at. Mannion needs to feel it in game scenarios with the ones. It's extremely important that he understands, got the vibe, and he has the vibe of this offense, knows their demeanor, knows who's where, make sure that everybody is crossing their T's and dotting their I's, and you can get that in a game scenario.
12: All right, Sean Mannion gets to a 3rd and 4 in this drive that he's got Jalen Hurts on the field.
23: Yep.
12: In his mind, he says, right here, this would be a great call for a designed run. You sign off on the designed run in preseason to get the first down, or do you sign off on Sean Mannion not actually calling the play that he would want to call in that scenario?
23: I think you're really on the... It's either black or white.
12: You're telling me he learns how to do his job.
23: Is there not a middle ground for that conversation piece right there for that question?
12: There is, of course, a middle ground. Okay. Most of the things we talk about here, there's a middle ground. I'm telling you why I wouldn't start him.
23: You can work on things. Specifically, how about a screen pass? We don't want to get the ball in the hands of Saquon Barkley or the running backs.
12: Absolutely.
23: And that's another thing, too. I do want to point this out. Like, I am okay with Markell Bell getting a little action with the ones. You don't have to play lane. Mm. You don't have to you can mix.
12: Rookie right tackle with your franchise quarterback out there.
23: I knew you were going there.
12: Of course.
23: I can read you like a book.
12: You lobbed it to me.
23: Not everybody has to play, but the majority does. A guy like Lane, I'm willing to sign off and say, Lane, big dog, we know what your status is here. You can take off Saturday night. Everybody else, though, I need you in there.
12: Okay. Got it. So Juergens is out there. Landon Dickerson's out there.
23: Correct.
12: Okay. How many centers are we down in the league at this point?
23: Well,
12: this
23: we
12: season?
23: Got a bowling ball full of knives in the backup position and Willie Lampkin.
12: Okay. So now, are you sure you want to put Juergens out there? Because we could protect Juergens. We could get Lampkin out there. Everybody loves Lampkin now.
23: Speaking my language.
12: All right. So 2 backup offensive linemen. You realize what you just handed me,
23: no,
12: right?
23: No.

0: experience, needs some seasoning, needs to come together. That's what it is. It's not about, like, you know, this is the end of the world scenario that you are trying to pitch. You're trying to paint that, oh my goodness, if they walk out there, it's going to be like Batman with Bane on the field and it just collapses underneath them and everybody falls to the core of the earth.
1: I'm not telling you that. I'm telling you, though, when I learned to drive a car, it was in a nice parking lot without cars around me. Then eventually I got onto the road.
0: All right. And I'll just finally wrap it up with this. This isn't a life or death situation. I get it both ways. I told you 2 days ago I thought you were right. I did. I said you make a good case. But when I hear guys like Tom Brady say, come on, man, like, you got to play the preseason games. Everything has shifted. Everything has changed. It's so, what's up is down. Down is up. Left is right. Right is left. You know, you get these rookie quarterbacks. Now you want to throw them in there in week one. Right, but you don't want to play in preseason. But it's important to get these rookie quarterbacks out there. If I'm correct, over these last two or three seasons, get them action, get them game action immediately. Where back in the day, it was like, you know what? Take your time at that position. We got to get you a little bit of a year underneath your belt. But this modern day, you got to get them in immediately. Okay, now preseason football doesn't matter. Hell, they're trying to take it away. A couple of years from now, it might be down to two, and then who knows where we're at from there.
1: Works for me.
0: Everything changes. I just think that they are in a position that they can gain experience, gain points by playing in Saturday night's game, and that's it.
1: All right. So then our takeaway, if they play, because we'll use Mendoza as the example. Last night, I understand you're buying all the stock in the world of Mendoza right now because people are selling. He threw a pick six last night. I just want to know. So, okay.
0: A rookie quarterback threw a pick six in an exhibition game? Oh, okay.
1: All right.
0: So that you're going to sell because of that?
1: I'm not telling you I'm selling.
0: The number one overall pick.
1: I'm selling for a lot of reasons with him.
0: Everybody's
1: right?
0: out because
1: the
0: he
1: guy,
0: threw
1: the guy's got an AI personality. I don't know what to tell you. All right. The ChatGPT downloaded whatever his personality is and uploaded it to him.
0: Did you see what he said about the strip?
1: No, I didn't. Oh, yeah. I saw what he said about the strip. I want at least a little bit of a question about whether or not my quarterback, like, enjoys everything. All right. I get it. We got an interesting guy as well here. So maybe I'm talking out of both sides of my mouth.
2: Keep the main thing the main thing.
1: I got
2: thing.
1: It.
0: He said that the strip, Las Vegas strip, was like a boogeyman. You don't want to deal
1: but
0: with it.
1: To be clear, if the Eagles were to play one drive, Hurts throws a pick six.
0: Oh, Lord.
1: Because you're suggesting they're going to go down and score a touchdown. So that makes you feel better.
0: I don't think they're throwing a pick six. Nope.
1: What have we heard about this offense so far in training camp? That's been up and down. You could get a great day. You could get a bad day. Mm-hmm. You're just assuming it's going to be a great day.
0: On the flip side of what you're going to see, I don't think you're going to see anything dynamic from Vrabel and that defense. I think that's going to be very vanilla. I trust my quarterback, Jalen Hurts. Can you know what you're going to get? That first series, you're going to hand it off, get the cobwebs out, hopefully pick it up, right? Pick up the first down, move the chains, and then you can open up a little bit, right? Throw the football, mix it up. Who knows? Maybe you want to stay with the run. Maybe the offensive line is controlling the line of scrimmage. Stick to your guns. I don't know.
1: So the defense is going to be vanilla.
0: Yes.
1: Your offense is going to be vanilla.
0: Why does the offense have to be vanilla?
1: Because that's what Nick Sirianni said. He said, hey, man, that's in my notes. We're not putting anything on tape for him. That's my head coach. That's the guy that's going to be notes. In charge and this of is, the guys out there on the field.
0: It's not Tecmo Bowl, Ray. They're going to run more than four plays. Two runs, two passes. No, there's more than that. Do you even know what Tecmo Bowl is?
1: Can we get the head
3: Bo
1: coach
3: Jackson,
1: from...
3: unstoppable.
1: But before we get the coach from last week, because I want to hear Connor on this, because we're gonna end up coming to blows here and fighting each other over this. And it's
0: and
1: we need another perspective on this, because we've done 25 minutes of the two of us just going back and forth on this. So before we get the coach, before we hear from Saquon Barkley about it, I want to hear another voice on this, even though Connor yesterday absolutely screwed me on good question hunting.
3: Oh, we're still doing this?
1: Yeah, I'm still annoyed. Your judgment's off to me after yesterday. But please, what do you think about play of the starters?
3: This is insane to even consider. Like, I don't understand a world where we get to the point where the starters are walking on the field. There's no benefit to that. Now, I don't think the argument should be, hey, they could have a bad series and that could make them look bad. I don't want to hide the starters. Like, if this offense isn't good enough, I'd like to know. But is that knowledge for me, as some idiot on the radio or somebody in the fan base, saying, okay, this team is winning the Super Bowl or losing 10 games? No, that's not worth potentially getting guys hurt. We've seen guys go down all around the league. Mm-hmm. Like, half the teams in the NFL don't have a center right now, if you look at the ESPN notifications from yesterday. We're going to put these guys out there for who, for what?
0: Well, Ricky, I don't care about the doom and gloomers.

0: that Ray is trying to paint. Like, oh, what if this offense struggles? You're going to give all the media members more takes.
1: Take the doom and gloom out of it. Okay. Take the injury sense out of it. Take the idea that someone's going to be upset about this offense on Monday out of it.
0: Okay.
1: If they play two series, what do we get from it?
0: Oh, I already answered that question. I gave you five reasons, and I think you check all those boxes. And the most important thing is that Sean Mannion, brand new offense. Matter of fact, when I went around to check the pulse of everybody here at 97.5 The Fanatic, I said, give me one reason. I don't care if you don't think they should play, but give me one reason why you would play the starters and you can't use brand new offensive system. And there was a lot of good conversation with that. But the number one answer on the board is easily. This is Sean Mannion, new offense, new pieces, and everybody is learning on the fly, including my brand new offensive coordinator, Doogie Howser, who is now deciding whether or not he wants to go up to the booth or doesn't know he wants to be on the field. Are you not concerned a little bit about that? Like, when it comes to September 13th, that's not going to be a question in your mind.
1: Of course the play call is going to be a question by
0: all
1: mind.
0: All right, then. This but is some not, way that you can work those cobwebs to a point.
1: He's either going to be on the sideline or in the booth.
0: No, I don't
1: he's
0: going to
1: make that.
0: That
1: decision.
0: I'm joking.
1: It's really
0: that.
1: Just about the play. I think that's a legitimate concern for me. Communication in-game between he and his players, I think that's a legitimate concern to have.
0: But that comes back to the totality of my point where it's learning on the fly. He's calling plays where it's all encompassed into one.
1: And he is getting really, really exotic with his preseason calls. Right, Nick Sirianni?
0: Could we? All right, let's settle it because we've done 27 minutes on this.
1: I wanted to hear from the coach.
0: Okay, but I'm going to put up a poll at 97.5 Middays.
1: Okay.
0: Just want to hear from people. Would you like, is it okay if I word it this way?
1: Yeah.
0: Would you like to see the offensive starters with Sean Mannion get two series on Saturday night?
1: Yeah.
0: Is that fair?
2: Yeah, okay. Absolutely. I like the poll prediction.
0: Okay.
2: It's 80-20 now.
0: Oh, come
1: ooh,
0: on.
1: Ooh, I don't think so.
0: Nothing's 80-20 in Philadelphia sports.
1: Come on. For sure there's 80-20. Nothing's 100%.
2: Do you like Alec Baum? Actually, now, that'd be a tight one.
0: Tell me the question that gets 80%. Think on it.
2: Oh, there are plenty.
1: Are the Phillies winning the World Series? That's an 80-20 no right now.
2: Yeah, absolutely.
0: I'll take that action. Six-pack of beer.
1: No, I already owe you a six-pack. I'm not doing more six-pack bets with you. I got to afford my own beer.
0: I got a nice cold sixer
2: back
0: there.
2: Is the liquor store closed? You're betting everybody for beer around here. You good?
1: I'd want to say our buddy Ross, who sent in a voice memo earlier this week on the YouTube chat, he's a 3-for-4 guy. He's a Giants fan. He said, coming from a Giants fan, play all the Eagles starters for all the drives.
0: Oh, here we go.
1: Yeah, there he is. Anyway, so, all right. Put up the poll, 975 Middays. People go ahead and vote on it. Instead of hearing from the head coach, because we talked about vanilla offenses, let's hear from Saquon Barkley, because I'd like to help you. This is an act of charity on a Friday here.
0: Thank you, Ray.
1: It's a feel-good Friday for you. Here's Saquon Barkley talking about how much he appreciates joint practices.
3: Then you get the push in, the shove in, and someone says this about you, and I'm like, oh, no, but I'm not that. You're this. It's like, it's immature. I'm going to get to that level. I got to do a better job, too, because I'm a little trope maker sometimes, but I was good this week.
4: Was there a little more of that today, though? Maybe a little after the whistle and something?
3: Yeah, that's bound to happen after day two. You go back, you watch film. I don't believe in, like, someone won the day versus they lost the day, but you watch film and it's going to be a little more, I don't want to say competitive because it's not even that. It's just, obviously, football is just a physical game in itself and a little extra pushing and shoving. But we got to do a better job of also not allowing that to have a factor in our practice, because I think Coach said best at the end of practice, that stuff only lasts forever. That only lasts maybe 5 minutes. You know, that's why big games aren't real things. You go out, you feel the atmosphere, the energy and all that lasts for such a long time. It really goes back to the little things. Who's have the better fundamentals, who's detailed, who's locked in, who's doing the right things. That's going to win a football game. So we got to do a better job of that. And as leaders, you know, it's our job to lead that area also.
1: And earlier he had said that he hated joint practice before he got into that whole, this is why I hate it, because it becomes more of a bleep talking fest back and forth and everybody's trying to, you know, get the upper hand. It's not necessarily like a game. It's more of guys pushing and shoving, and it gets outside of what he sees as a football game. So he can hate joint practice all he wants. That's fine. I would appreciate that from a competitor. And I would imagine if you asked and pulled some of the players, they'd like to be out there because they're players. This is what they do for work. This is what they enjoy. I want guys that want to be out there. I also want a coaching staff. I want a front office that has their best interest in mind. Their best interest is to be delivered to the field healthy week one.
0: Again, I'm not a doom and gloom guy. Like, I don't necessarily believe. I just watched the Texans. Nobody got hurt in that game. Don't bring up the fact somebody got hurt the previous practice, okay? Talking about
1: yesterday.
0: I wasn't
1: going to. Well, I just looked at you.
0: I know everybody else will. I understand that they are down a wide receiver to an ACL, but that comes, injuries happen. This isn't something new. And
1: in games lost for injury under Nick Sirianni as compared to the rest of the NFL, higher or lower?
0: Lower.
1: Correct.
2: Significantly.
0: Yeah, pretty much. You're right. All right. Well, I just feel like there's something different with Mannion in this offense. That's all. And I think we would all agree that there is. I get it. I think you guys are kind of into the, forgive me, I'm not trying to put words in your mouth, but you guys are into the category a little bit of you felt this way, but you were beaten down, maybe proved wrong to a point.
2: Nah, I've always been anti.
0: Okay.
2: Always.
0: For the majority of the time, I am too. I mean, Super Bowl season, I'm not telling you the following year to play the starters. No, absolutely not. It all comes back to, again, I sound like a broken record here. It all comes back to Sean Mannion.
2: Yeah, but just tell me for a second. Best case scenario, you get your wish and they play two series.
0: Yeah.
2: What is the best possible outcome of tomorrow night?
0: 14 points.
2: Okay, and what does that do for you?
0: It plays the fight song two times.
2: Okay, we can play the fight song. I can play the fight song two times for you. I put it on the board where I can find it. We're ready to go today.
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14: Phillies have won 6 in a row. The seesaw swinging up and down, back and forth. Now everybody back high on the team. And to talk about this team and all of Major League Baseball as well as a great event that he's got going on up at Sunnybrook. It's very excited to see what they got going up there. Soul Joles, near where I'm from. The great Tim Kirchen joins us right now. Tim, we appreciate you taking a couple of minutes for us. And I want to start with the excitement around the Phillies because they're 5 back of the Braves now. And I'm curious for you, obviously tough to overcome this late in the season, but do you see this Phillies team as capable of coming back and winning the National League East?
15: They're certainly capable. I think the Braves are going to start going again. They've only scored 17 runs in their last 7 games. That cannot continue. That team is too good offensively to struggle like this. I think they're going to play better down the stretch, but I think they're going to win the division. But the Phillies, Phillies are good. The Phillies could catch the Braves. It's conceivable. And they're going to make the playoffs. I know people have wondered about that. But, you know, they've won 6 in a row and 8 out of 10. And they're starting to look like the team that we thought they would be at their best this year. So I like very much where the Phillies are now. They can win the division. They're definitely making the playoffs for me. And they could be a dangerous team in October if, of course, they keep playing like this.
14: I think the big question around baseball has been for a while, before the Dodgers going through a little bit of a skid in August, is the biggest competitor to the Dodgers. Who do you see as that team that competes with LA? The Phillies have fit into that for quite a while. They go in a little bit of a skid. Some people might have backed off it. For you, who do you see as the biggest competitor to the Dodgers, and where do the Phillies fall into that conversation?
15: Yeah, the Brewers are the biggest competition for the Dodgers. The Brewers are 30 games over 500. The Brewers have a 1-2-3 in Kyle Harrison and Logan Henderson and, of course, Jacob Mizrowski that can match up with any three in baseball right now. And offensively, they are just so different than other teams out there. You know, they're fifth in the major leagues in runs scored and last in homers. And in this era where you have to hit the ball out of the ballpark in order to win, the Brewers have found another way to win. They are just so creative offensively. They run. They're, you know, third in the league in stolen bases. They run until people throw them out. They're fundamentally the best team, for me at least, in the major leagues. They do so many things correctly. They put the ball in play. I really like where the Brewers are right now, and I think they are the clear number one team that can knock off the Dodgers. But again, this is baseball, fellas. Anything is possible. The Phillies are good enough to do that too. They just have to keep playing exceptionally well.
0: Yeah, we continue to see new things. Of course, Baez last weekend with the 3 home runs, 3 straight at bats. Tim, you got to love it. I know you're a baseball lifer, so it's fun. It's a great sport to cover, of course, for 162, because something always changes. And out of nowhere, the Phillies are the hottest team in the month of August. One thing that I am buying into right now, Tim, as far as stock is concerned, is their approach at the dish. Quote, they are staying aggressive to their plan. That's what JT Realmuto said. So you're seeing things like they have the number one on-base percentage in the month of August at .362. Of course, Luis Arraez has been added. But I'm asking you, though, do you think that's sustainable? And what has been the biggest difference in your mind as far as their approach at the dish?
15: Well, I think Arraez is the biggest difference, because I know when he went to the Padres a couple years ago, I was with the Padres quite a bit during that time. And those guys told me, guys on the team said, we have a different way of looking at a hitting approach after watching that guy, because he puts it in play better than anyone in the game today. More walks and strikeouts, which is just unheard of. And I think everyone watches and says, all right, I can't be like him. And you don't want Kyle Schwarber to be exactly like him, of course, but he changes the way people look at how to approach an at-bat, because he never gives up an at-bat. He never gives up on a pitch. And his goal is to make something happen every single time he goes up there. And I think he's been the biggest difference. But you know, there are also some good players on this team that have just now finally started to hit. Alphon's a good player, and he's gotten hot finally. And, you know, Trey Turner's a really good player. When all these guys are playing well at the same time, Phillies have a really good team.
14: We're talking to Tim Kirchen of ESPN. I want to dive in on one of those players playing really well right now, Bryson Stott. How impressed have you been with the way they've been able to reshuffle this infield, Stott playing at third base, how well he's played there, and then obviously the offensive production you've seen through most of this season?
15: Yeah, he's been a much improved player this year. I mean, he was really good when he came up, and I remember Rob Thompson telling me over and over again how good a hitter this kid is. First time he ever saw him, he said, wow, does he got an idea of what he's doing in there? But to switch positions like this, and that is not an easy switch. Second base and third base, there are not a whole lot of comparisons there. And I've done several stories in my career on shortstops who moved to third base. Alex Rodriguez, Jim Pergosi, Rico Petroselli. That is a really difficult move. So second base, when you're playing on the other side of the diamond, and now you're playing on the left side, and you're way closer to home plate, that is an equally difficult change, and he has done it beautifully so far. I'm not surprised because he's such a good athlete, but what he's doing, not a whole lot of people can go from second to third and be that good defensively and still manage to hit.
0: Tim, what's your take on the managerial position right now with Don Mattingly currently in the position, yet there are rumors and articles being written about Alex Cora. Don was asked about specifically, and he said it's win or bust. I love the answer. I don't think it was necessarily fair, especially where they're at this point in time of the season. But what is your take? Is your read that Alex Cora is the next guy in charge of the Phillies?
15: Well, I certainly said that at the time, but Don Mattingly has really, I think, has done a really good job with this team. And I think it should be up to him if he, you know, if they play really well the rest of the way, and if he wants to come back, then I think he will and should be given a chance to come back. If, however, things don't go well, or he decides this is not what I want to do long term, I've done this in several places. I don't want to do it anymore. It's a taxing job, and it's not the same job it used to be being a major league manager. We've lost so much responsibility and manager. So I don't think the Phillies can lose on this. If Don Mattingly says, I want to come back, they should be happy about that. If he says, I'm going to move on, then, and Alex Cora becomes available and wants to come to Philadelphia, you can't lose on that one either. Alex Cora is one of the best managers I've been around. He explains things so beautifully, and he's bilingual. He played the game. He played it at different levels. I don't think the Phillies can go wrong with Don Mattingly or Alex Cora.
14: Let's go a little bit higher up in the organization here to Dave Dombrowski, because story came out about him getting a contract extension potentially this offseason. And from the big picture, obviously this team's been a contender year in and year out. Locally, there could be fatigue with the same guy running the show. What do you make of the job that Dave Dombrowski's done for the Phillies?
15: I think he's done a good job with the Phillies. I think he deserves an extension, and I think he's going to get an extension. This is one of the best executives the game has seen, and he's got a chance to be a Hall of Fame executive someday. And the thought that it's just the same voice, same thing, that's not Dave Dombrowski. He is very flexible about recognizing, all right, we're not good enough right here. We got to go change. And he's the first guy in line to say, I'm going to trade our best kid if I have to get somebody that can come in here and help us win. So I think he's done a good job. I don't think there's any fatigue there. I think he's still really good at what he does. And I think the Phillies are lucky to have him running their organization.
0: All right, Tim, let's go national. I'm going to get selfish on you. I am just in love with this NL MVP battle. Unfortunately, Kyle Schwarber not in the mix just yet. Who knows what happens over the month of September. But PCA out there in Chicago and a guy by the name of Shohei Ohtani that I think we're all, you know, we understand what he's capable of. Here we're at, though. If I could sit here and tell you that the numbers are basically a wash, like these guys are the best at their game across the board, all metrics. And I'm just curious, right here, right now, is Pete Crow Armstrong actually more valuable than Shohei Ohtani to you, Tim?
15: Well, it's a toss-up there. There's no right or wrong answer here. And this is what the MVP race is supposed to be, that the last 5 weeks of the season is going to determine who wins the MVP. I would say at the moment, I would go with PCA just because of what he's done for the Cubs. He is clearly the ringleader of that team in every way. He's got 31 homers. He's the first Cub ever to have a 30-30 season, back-to-back seasons. Craig Counsell told me that PCA is the best defensive player at any position on the planet. And he said he's the fastest player in the league. And he said his kind of fast is like nothing I've ever seen in the major leagues. He can win a game with his legs, which he did the other day, stealing third, scoring on a wild throw. He can win a game with his glove because he's brilliant out there. And he's got 31 home runs. However, Ohtani is going to be right there at the end no matter what. But if he pitches and pitches like really well in September and helps the Dodgers get to where they want to go and is part of the rotation, you know, that may be enough for people to say, hey, look at the ERA on this guy and he's going to hit 45 home runs. I think it's going to be a dead heat right to the end. It's a pick 'em. I'll take PCA for the moment with the understanding anything could change the last 5 weeks.
14: We appreciate you taking the time to talk with us about all things baseball, but we want to talk about what you got going on up in Pottstown, the Sunnybrook Ballroom tomorrow at 2 o'clock. You, your son Jeff, who works just down the hall from us here, you guys have a wonderful podcast, Is This a Great Game or What? And you guys are doing a fundraiser for Mike Brown and his family's fighting ALS right now. People can get tickets at souljoles.com, but tell them a little bit about what you guys are going to do tomorrow afternoon and a little bit of what people might be able to win if they come out.
15: Well, we're going to just talk baseball for an hour or so, maybe longer, and we're going to have audience participation, and it's going to be fun. We're going to laugh, and we're going to learn, and we're going to do whatever it takes to raise money for Michael Brown and his family. I lost my brother to ALS 3 years ago. Our family is still devastated by that, and we always will be. So I know how much of a burden financially and otherwise this can take on a family. So I've known Michael for years now. He's a wonderful man, and we're going to do whatever we can to help him out here. There are all sorts of, prizes and things like that that my son Jeff is in charge of. We've got shirts, we've got hats, and we've got lunches, I think, with me. We've got books that we'll put in, and it's going to be a great event. At least I hope so, because it's all going to be about baseball, loving the game, and Michael Brown loves the game as much as basically anyone I've ever known, and this is all for him.
14: Tomorrow at 2 o'clock, Sunnybrook Ballroom. If I say it a third time, I'll get it right for sure. 2 o'clock tomorrow out there in Pottstown. You get tickets at souljoles.com. I'm hearing there's auctioning off of tickets, and I'm very interested in this. A 4-pack of tickets to a Phillies game with you.
16: Yo.
14: I've heard that the Phillies game, Connor Thomas has done, a Phillies game with you is a tremendous time.
15: Yeah, that'll be on September the 10th, and anytime I can go to a game, I'm happy about that. But when I can go with people who love the game, I love to just sit around and watch a game, maybe not even working that game, just watching a game with people who have the same love for the game that I do. So that will be hopefully a big moneymaker, and the Phillies, of course, are going to help us out with tickets and make sure this happens. As I said, anything for Michael Brown.
14: Absolutely. 100% of the proceeds going to him and his family as fighting against ALS. We appreciate you taking the time to join us in just a tremendous cause that you guys have going on tomorrow. Again, the Sunnybrook Ballroom up there in Pottstown. You get your tickets at souljoles.com. Thank you so much, Tim. Look forward to talking to you down the line.
15: Okay. My pleasure, fellas. Thank you.
16: Thank you.
14: Tim Kirchen of ESPN joining us there again tomorrow, 2 o'clock.
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18: 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The Eagles and Sixers have strong championship expectations. The Flyers are determined to improve on last year's surprise season. The Phillies look to finish the story and finally get over the top. And the Philadelphia Union hit their stride and are moving toward a playoff spot. 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
19: You got me and Ricky Bowe, but we also got our man Naive Nick back behind the glass. Ricky Bowe, wait till you hear how naive this kid is when it comes to
4: his
19: family.
4: It's not very nice, William. Not very nice.
19: Very naive. But he's the man. We'll get to Nicky Earnshaw in a second as well. But I want to jump off the board talking Eagles, because yesterday we had a lot of people weighing in on the conversation about why is the narrative around Jalen Hurts so broken? When you look at Jalen Hurts, it appears you're either on one side, over-the-top negativity, or you're almost forced to be on the other side, over-the-top positivity. And we were trying to get to the bottom of why. Well, I want to talk about Jalen Hurts again, but in a little bit different of a way. When we look at this Philadelphia Eagles team this coming season, rolling out a brand new offense, does Jalen Hurts have to be the MVP of the offense, Ricky Bowe? Do we need to see Jalen Hurts be the most valuable player on the Eagles' offense this season? Is that a requirement?
4: For his own well-being or for the fan base to be happy?
19: I'm glad you broke it down that way, because there's really three branches to this. Let's first start as a team. Do the Eagles need Jalen Hurts to be the MVP for them to win?
4: I don't believe so, and I have a little different look at it than most people. You know me, I love the offensive line. If those guys are not doing their job, Jalen Hurts is not going to be an MVP. I truly believe those guys that are that are down in front of them, those are the guys that are going to have to be the MVPs of this team. Because first and foremost, you got to back in Saquon Barkley, who virtually carried you 2 years ago to over 2,000 yards. But why? Why did he have that yardage? He had that yardage because of those guys in the trenches, because those guys were getting into second level. That, to me, is the most important part. And does it make Jalen an MVP if they are playing well? Makes him a lot better quarterback. It would make anybody a better quarterback. But I look at it this way. I think Jalen's got plenty of weapons. I think it's going to be a balanced attack in the sense that Saquon Barkley may have another big year. And I think that's just going to minimize what Jalen Hurts has to do. But with that being said, if he ends up being MVP, this team wins the Super Bowl. If that's where you're going with this. But my whole theory on football is I don't care what it looks like on the field. When after Sunday's game is over and there's a W in the column, you should be happy with that each and every time.
19: Yeah, I think you're spot on with this. When we talk about what do the Philadelphia Eagles need from the offense, does Jalen Hurts have to be the MVP? No, the answer is no, because you're right. We saw it in 2024. Jalen Hurts wasn't the MVP of the Eagles offense. Saquon Barkley was, or was the offensive line. That's a good point. Maybe it was all more the O-line than Saquon. But you've seen this team have a lot of success where Jalen's not the most valuable player. But here's where it gets interesting. Before we even turn to does he need to be the MVP for the critics, does he need to be the MVP for his next contract, just keeping it with does he need to be the MVP to win football games, I agree with you. The answer is no. However, in the biggest moments, hasn't Jalen Hurts been the MVP of the offense? In both Super Bowls, wasn't Jalen Hurts the MVP of the offense?
4: Yeah, I have a hard time going against you there. I think it's just one of those things where if and when you give him an opportunity, he will shine. He will shine when the lights are the brightest. And that's what you want from a quarterback. Let's face facts. quarterbacks are very, how do I put this? They could look bad one week and look great for six straight weeks, but there's always an opportunity where they're going to have one of those bad games. Now, if he's an 85% player, where 85% of the games he's doing what he needs to do to win, you should never have a problem with that. I don't care what his name is on his back, but if he's playing that kind of football, I think you should be happy with that. I don't look at it like Jalen Hurts has to carry this team, okay? Like I said, you have the Saquon Barkley in the backfield. You have a great receiver in Devontae Smith. Wicks looks very good. You have a great tight end in Dallas Goedert. I'm just throwing out names here, but it seems like I'm giving you an all-star cast that is on this offense. But that's not even the main reason. You want to know the main reason why he does not have to be an MVP?
19: Would love to hear.
4: Vic Fangio and the defense. If that defense ends up being a top five defense in the NFL, this team could go on cruise control for a long period of time.
19: Great points, Ricky. Great points. And I don't disagree with any of them. The only thing is, yes, but do you need Jalen to be the MVP in the biggest of moments? And there's a podcast, you might have heard of it, called The Season with our man Nick Foles. It's been around for a while, but it's recently joined the NBC Sports Philadelphia family. You could watch now The Season podcast on NBC Philly. And tonight, you're going to see an episode at 10:30 that's got Nick Foles and I guess Jason Kelce. That's the episode tonight. And our man Nick Earnshaw behind the glass went through it. He listened to the audio of it and cut some really cool clips. Kelce was talking about Jalen Hurts and his excitement for this offense, but he highlights one of the things we're talking about. In the biggest moments, Jalen has been the MVP. Listen to Jason Kelce on The Season pod.
20: I think he's putting in a lot of work. I think he's excited about the new offense. They still have great players offensively. They were a part of a system that had immense success. We talk about elite quarterback. I don't know that there's another quarterback outside of maybe Patrick Mahomes that has played bigger and bigger games than Jalen Hurts out of all the guys that are active, right? What he did in the Super Bowl, we lost. He played lights out. What he did in the Super Bowl, we won. He played lights out. This dude has played so big in 2-minute drills when stuff is on the line.
19: Big moments. When things are on the line, 2-minute drills. So although I'm with you, Ricky, I don't think he needs to be the MVP for them to win games. In those big moments when all the chips are on the line, you probably do need him to be the MVP because that's exactly what he's been when this team's had massive success.
4: Yeah, look, I'm not disagreeing with you, but I'm not saying that he has to be the end-all be-all. What I am saying is if he has an average year, I still think that that certain guys could carry him on this team, which included the defense, which includes Saquon Barkley. Why do you think you went out and got Barkley? To make whose job easier?
19: You think it was for Jalen?
4: What do you think?
19: Now you're sounding like one of the critics.
4: I'm not being a critic. I like Jalen Hurts.
19: No, getting Barkley was a smart move. I mean, you go back to 22 when they didn't have Barkley. Miles Sanders had a pretty damn good season, but what Saquon did is historic. But all right, we got our man Naive Nick behind the glass. Nicky Earnshaw's with us the rest of the show. So, Nick, how are you answering this question? Ricky and I are both in agreement. He doesn't have to be the MVP for the Eagles to win games, although I do think he still needs to be the MVP in the biggest moments. Where do you come in on this combo?
21: I think he will be the MVP. That's a little bit different answer to the question. But I think the offensive line, I'm with Ricky on this. They have to show up. They have to be healthy. Why does this team win games? How has this team won games? Through the offensive line, staying healthy. And when the offensive line is on the field and they're playing well, guess what? MVP like Jalen Hurts comes to bat. So I'm all in on the offensive line. That's who needs to show up and be the MVP for the Eagles this year.
19: All right, good answer from Nick. Good stuff from Ricky. We're all in agreement, right? For the Eagles to win games, Jalen doesn't have to be the MVP. Let's change the conversation slightly, though, because yesterday we spent a lot of time talking about the broken conversation around Jalen Hurts, where you watch every game with your preconceived opinion and you're just looking for evidence to support that opinion. And a lot of it is over-the-top negativity. So, does Jalen Hurts have to be the Eagles' offensive MVP to silence the critics? If he is not the MVP of this team, what do you think you're going to hear again come next offseason? Isn't it going to be the same? Oh, well, Jalen Hurts isn't an elite quarterback. Oh, well, Jalen Hurts can't carry a team. Oh, it's all the talent he has around him. It's Howie Roseman. It's Saquon. It's the offensive line. Doesn't he kind of have to be the MVP to silence the critics? And I know Hurts probably doesn't care about that, but I don't think you're going to shut anybody up until Jalen carries the team for an entire season as the MVP.
4: Yeah, I'm going to agree with you there. To shut everybody up, yes, it's going to have to be that way. And why is that? I personally, you got to be happy with him after he won a Super Bowl, went to a Super Bowl, been in the playoffs. I have a hard time saying that, oh, you know, if Jalen didn't win an MVP, get rid of the bum. I can't do that. And I can't say that because I don't believe it. I mean, what you have to believe in is a team as a whole. I don't believe that one guy carries a whole team. I believe that you have to work as units. And one guy who kind of put me into that mode was Vic Fangio. Vic Fangio, think about this for a second. When he talks about his defense, he says they each got to play a particular role. If they're messing up in their roles, the unit is no longer a unit. So in my eyes, as 11 guys on the field on offense, if you're not playing as a unit, you're not going to win games. I think it's that simple. Yeah, it would be great for Jalen Hurts to get an MVP. But I think all these pundits who go out there and they think that he has to do something bigger than he's already done, they're out of their minds. I'm sorry, I don't agree with them, and I won't agree with them.
19: You know, and as we're having this conversation, like I just said to you, does he have to be the MVP to silence the critics? And then I go, oh, well, he's got to show he can carry a team for an entire year to shut some of these people up. But as I'm saying that, that's exactly what he did in 2022, isn't it? In 2022, Jalen Hurts was not only the MVP of the Eagles offense, he was the MVP of the league until he hurt his shoulder against the Chicago Bears late in the season, right? Did that shut anybody up? Even though he balled out in Super Bowl 57, did that shut anybody up? All you heard from the haters that offseason was about the fumble in the Super Bowl, and then, oh, well, do it again. He's got to do it again. And then you have the 23 season under Brian Johnson, the 24 season where they run the ball all the way to a Super Bowl, the 25 season under Kevin Petullo. So people didn't shut up after 2022. So maybe I'm wrong. Even if Hurts is the MVP this season, I could still see some people making excuses on why he's not elite.
4: Yeah, I truly don't believe they're ever going to shut up about it. The reason I say that is, he's had so much success already, but they always want to blame him for something else. What are you actually blaming Jalen on? They didn't go to the Super Bowl last year. Is that what people are actually blaming Jalen Hurts for? I mean, to me, that's asinine, because only one team from the NFC goes to the Super Bowl every year.
19: That's a good point.
4: I think the people who go right after Jalen Hurts are not very smart, in a sense that it takes a lot to get there. It takes a lot of luck. It takes a lot of skill. It takes a lot of teammates. It takes everything to get to the Super Bowl and to win a Super Bowl, for crying out loud. I look at these guys. They're all professionals around the NFL. Yeah, there's some good teams. There's some bad teams. Take care of what you can take care of is what I say about Jalen Hurts. That's it. I'm not pushing this MVP thing. You want to push it? That's fine. I don't believe he has to be an MVP for this team to be great. Now, does he have to be an MVP and then some for everybody to shut up? Probably.
19: Now, just to be clear, I'm not saying MVP of the league. I'm saying MVP of the Eagles offense. That is the question.
4: I know, but I just went a little deeper with that question. I know.
19: Yep, but that is the question that I want people to weigh in on. You can as well get your text, get your voice memos into the Davis Honda text line.
4: You kind of pissed me off already.
19: Yeah, you should be pissed off because the narrative is broken in this city. We spent a lot of time about it yesterday. Does Jalen Hurts have to be the MVP of the Eagles offense? And you can answer it any way you want in terms of for them to win, to silence the critics. Now, Ricky and I were just laying it out. He probably could be the MVP of the Eagles offense, and the critics still wouldn't stop. I mean, you agree with that, Nicky Earnshaw?
21: Yeah, I think they haven't stopped. The guy won a Super Bowl MVP, won a Super Bowl, and it got even louder. The critics got even louder after he won. So I don't think there's anything this man could do to silence the critics. He could win another Super Bowl, win another Super Bowl MVP. It's not going to matter.
19: You realize if he wins another Super Bowl, we're probably talking about a Hall of Fame career already?
21: I think he's already on that trajectory.
19: He's on the trajectory. But if he was to win another one, I think he's in, which is crazy.
21: And people's brains will be broken if he wins another one.
19: Now, let me say this, though. This is where I do think that the conversation's broken, and we spent a lot of time talking about it yesterday. I think there are people who are over the top negative, and that's a mistake. But to critique some parts of Jalen Hurts' game, I think, is fair. And this is where we're trying to fix the Jalen Hurts conversation on this show, where you can be a huge fan of Jalen Hurts. You can still acknowledge he is the best franchise quarterback in Eagles history, but at the same time say, you know what, though? I want to see him work on this, and I want to see him work on that.
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19: Red hot, Ricky Bo. You think the off day was good or bad for this team, man? Like, when you're red hot like that, I know the bullpen needed the day off, but should they have just kept this thing rolling? Could that day off hurt them?
4: You want honest opinion on this? Because I truly believe when you're going well, you never want to stop playing. When you're going well, you're winning a lot of games in a row, you just want it to kind of keep on rolling, keep on going.
8: Keep on scratching.
4: You know the rules. But it's just one of those things where you feel a lot more comfortable and confident when you're playing every day. You have this one day, you never know what could happen in that day off. And I'm being completely honest. Like, you know, you lose a little bit of momentum at times. But I think this team is kind of primed right now. I don't think it's going to play a big difference here. You're coming off an off day. There are some guys that have been beat up, so maybe that kind of helps out a little bit. Ironically, you were just talking about the bullpen. It's funny because I believe a couple of those guys are starting to gain some momentum in the other direction now. Instead of a negative direction, they're kind of now moving in a positive direction. But I never... When I was going well, I never liked the day off. And it was weird for a pitcher, especially a relief pitcher. And if you remember a guy named Scott Radinsky, left-handed throwing reliever?
19: Vaguely, yeah.
4: He was with me on the Cardinals. And I lived in a condo in a brick building. Every day off, I would hear thump, thump, thump. He was doing it to wake me up. He would come by at like 7 in the morning and throw a baseball up against the side of my wall.
19: I'm glad that's what it was. I didn't know where he was going with that.
4: Yeah, but there is
19: something else is banging up against the wall.
4: Oh, come on.
19: I didn't know what you were talking about. Did you know where he was going with that, Nick?
21: I figured it was a baseball.
19: I don't know. His day off. There's banging against the wall.
4: Bill,
19: I didn't know what you were doing.
4: You are vying for that donkey now because that, I mean, come on. We're on a friendly kid show here, and you're doing this?
21: A family program,
19: I'm just saying. I never know where Ricky's going to go. I mean, you did call me your female dog last segment.
21: That's crazy.
4: Which you are.
19: During the break, I actually went into Nick. I go, wait a second. Did he just call me his bleep? And Nick goes, yeah. I go, I feel like I should have reacted more.
4: Actually, I did it twice.
19: More angrily.
4: I did it twice.
21: I did it more than once.
19: I feel like I should have been angrier about that.
4: All right, but when you go further into this, there's a point for him throwing the ball against the wall because you don't want your arm to, like, build up anything in it. You want to keep that loose kind of joint in your shoulder. And I could remember, like, days I didn't throw on the off day, I'd come back stiff. Yeah. You didn't feel the same. You kind of had to go in for extra, like, therapy on your shoulder, although I did have the shoulder problems, which was probably part of it. But, you know, it was one of those things where it was like day off. A day off in baseball feels like you get a month off if it's like a full one like the Phillies just had because they didn't have to travel anywhere. They were home. They got home early or went out, whatever, on Wednesday night. They have all day Thursday off, and then you have, you know, Friday morning off, and then it's off to work again. But it's just one of those things where I just hope the momentum doesn't slip a little bit.
19: Yeah, it's my concern, too, because a week ago today, we were reacting on the air to the Field of Dreams game, and we were talking about how it's going to provide a spark. There was no doubt we felt like it would provide a spark playing on the cornfields in Iowa, and I compared it to when they got a spark after Rob

0: the momentum, as you just indicated, Ricky. So we'll have to see. It'd be nice to come out tonight and get game one of this series against the St. Louis Cardinals. But let's dive deeper into something else that's going on down there, which is the starting rotation. Now, the starting rotation has probably been as deep as it's been all season long in terms of what you're getting from your fourth and fifth starter. Nola looks good. Andrew Painter's given you a chance to win when he's pitched. But they did sign Nasty Nelson Cortez. And he hasn't pitched in a year. Oh, what did I say?
1: What said you? Nelson.
0: Yeah, what did I just call him?
2: Say? Nester.
0: Yeah, why'd I call him Nelson?
1: Nasty Nester.
0: Where'd I get Nasty Nelson from?
3: Come on, you wonder why I call you what I do.
0: Man, I am the donkey of the week today. Did I really just call him Nasty Nelson?
3: We have been on for an hour and 5 minutes, and you've done nothing to take that donkey title away from anybody.
0: Well, I am not eligible, all right? Since I created Donkey of the Week, I'm never eligible for Donkey of the Week.
3: Actually, you did not create it.
0: You called me a donkey first, and then we took that and ran with it. But, all right, Nasty Nester.
1: There you go.
0: There it is. I don't have a lot of high expectations for him.
3: Then why are you calling him Nasty?
0: Well, that was his nickname before, right? Right, that was his nickname with the, yes. with who? The Yankees?
1: Yankees. He's played for a couple different clubs.
3: Yeah.
0: So, interestingly, when Mattingly met with the media on Wednesday, Tim Kelly from On Pattison asks him, could you go to a six-man rotation? Here was Mattingly, Ricky, and then I want your opinion about this.
4: I guess you could in theory. Depends what, you know, where you're at in the race and all that. But I guess in theory, teams that do it that I think teams that do it are more probably more comfortable where they're at in the race. So, but you never know.
3: Ah, interesting.
0: I mean, it doesn't sound like he's even entertaining the idea, but.
3: Well, why would you entertain the idea and or the question? Because he pitched, what, 34 innings last year?
0: Yeah, and he hasn't pitched in a year.
3: Bad shoulder. So where has he built up his stamina to be a starter?
1: Ricky, they made room for him on the 40-man. Like, this is a major league contract.
3: Yeah,
1: like,
3: I know what
1: gonna,
3: they did.
1: They're going to utilize him.
3: Well, they're bucking on something. I'm not really sure what it is. But, I mean, I will say this. He was good 2 years or 2000, I believe, 24. Yeah, 2024 with the Yankees, he was really good. It is now 2026. He's pitched 34 innings since.
0: Yeah, I guess the only reason to even consider it would be because Sanchez and Wheeler, you don't want them to be fatigued come October.
3: Where'd they even see him?
0: Yeah, how did they even recruit Cortez? Like, who scouted him?
3: Nobody knows.
1: I think, you know, he had one of those availabilities, and the Phillies were in, as one of the teams in on him.
0: Like, where was Robertson pitching last year when they signed
1: That's him? What I think happened here. It was like a Robertson type of deal, but he's a starter.
3: But Robertson was at the end of his rope in his career.
1: Cortez is trying to make the comeback, though, from the surgery.
3: Well, he's trying to make a comeback. I'm thinking that he's trying to get to a point where he was close to 100% and then said, all right, I could go now. I could throw now. You know, I have all this stuff. I have all this spin rate data and this and that, and I feel like I'm ready to go again. That's probably exactly what happened. And the Phillies, and he probably invited 15 teams. Phillies got a whiff. They took him and ran with it.
0: So then let me ask you, if Cortez proves that he's a viable arm, is he in the rotation or is he in the bullpen?
3: Look, I'm having a hard time thinking that he's built up be a starter right now.
0: So you look at him as a bullpen arm.
3: My whole point of what I'm trying to say is, where was he pitching? How many pitches has he built up to throw? We know nothing about Nester right now.
0: We just know his name's not Nelson. We know that.
3: Nester pitched in 2025. I just told you, 34 innings.
0: So he's got to be for the pen. It's got to be.
3: Well, I'm having a hard time thinking that, Nester Cortez. That's why I said the question was a little strange. Like, where was he pitching? Unless they know where he was pitching, and we have no idea.
0: Yeah, and I think what made it more complicated, because our own Colin Newby was down there for the media availability with Mattingly. At that point, the Phillies had yet to make the signing official, so Mattingly wasn't even really able to address the player itself.
1: They did it after the game.
0: Yeah, so he wasn't, when they were asking him questions about Cortez, Mattingly had to kind of talk vaguely because he couldn't answer it. They hadn't officially signed the guy yet.
3: Right. Yeah, he said he couldn't.
0: So we'll see. Maybe we'll get an update today. His media availability is usually within the next hour.
3: I would say, what did you take from that answer? I mean, be honest.
0: That they have no idea.

0: That's not true. I took that as a no.
1: So, well, here's what I just got from our censor and corrector.
2: The almighty Booney.
1: Booney has weighed in. He said that Cortez signed a split contract. He has been immediately sent down to single A Clearwater.
0: Yeah, so he's got to go build up.
1: Yeah, so what are they building him up for, though? That's the question.
0: Well, here's where you're out of your mind. They're building him up for some time in September. Although you only got 2 weeks here left in single A ball.
1: Yeah, so I don't know how much you could rely on him, but then let's take it a step further. Assuming Cortez.
0: Maybe they're hoping they clinch something and that he could just eat up some innings at the end of the year.
1: That's not a bad thought either. But let's say Cortez, you can't rely on him. We get to October. The Phillies are able to keep this momentum going. They get into the postseason. Who's going to the bullpen? In that wild card series where you only need three starters.
0: Andrew Painter.
1: What about Nola? What are you doing with him?
0: See, the other thing is it depends on where you finish the season.
1: Yeah, because you might not be able to set up your
0: Let's say Aaron Nola pitches Sunday, the last game of the season. Monday, Tuesday, Wednesday, Thursday. He can't pitch till Friday. He's done. You wouldn't even put him on a roster.
1: Yeah, you're right. It is going to depend. This is where it would be nice, like you just mentioned, Cortez being able to go to the rotation. If you clinch early enough, you could set up your rotation.
0: Think about this. How many guys do you actually use
1: in a October wild card round?
0: You could keep 26 or 27, whatever it is. How many guys do you actually use?
1: In terms of pitchers or in general?
0: Yeah, pitchers-wise. You're only using three starters.
1: Three starters.
0: You two extra guys. Your bullpen, you don't want to use any of them except for maybe three of them, maybe four at the most.
1: Yeah, you're right.
0: You really don't want to use your bench all that much, although Don Mattingly uses his bench a little bit differently than most.
1: He's been using the bench a lot lately.
0: Yeah, it's crazy. Like to be on a roster for the playoffs, I mean, there's a good chance you don't play.
1: Yeah, I mean, as soon as you're talking about this, how many guys they use, I keep going back to last year when you wanted Garrett Stubbs on the postseason roster for the NLDS.
0: Yeah, so he could run.
1: And they didn't have a pinch runner in a situation where you could have if you put Stubbsy on it.
0: Why the heck did you call me at 2:40, by the way?
1: Oh, I wanted to talk to you about Nick Foles.
0: Right.
1: Because Dylan McKinnon told me that the morning show has been trying to stake claim to get Foles on the show.
0: Well, we know whose side Dylan's on.
1: Yeah, so Dylan McKinnon, AC, as you like to call him.
0: He's such a rat.
1: Dylan's got an interesting question that maybe the text board could help us out on, talking about Dylan McKinnon. He got his mother Phillies tickets for Mother's Day.
0: Yeah.
1: But they don't go until Sunday. Sunday happens to be Dylan McKinnon's birthday. So Dylan is asking who's responsible for paying for everything at the game, since technically it was a Mother's Day present, but it's also his birthday. And I said, well, I think since you got the tickets that your mom will pay for the food and beverage.
0: That's false. He's responsible for it.
1: Well, there's another layer to this that makes you even more right, in my opinion. He got the tickets for free. I hope we're not breaking news to his mother.
0: Are you
1: right now.
0: Serious?
1: I hope Mrs. McKinnon isn't listening. And if she didn't know. So knowing
0: he's 100% responsible.
1: Donkey! All right, so Dylan's got to pay for everything since it's a Mother's Day gift, even though we're August 23rd by the time he goes to the game.
0: My goodness, his mother should go take the cat litter and put it in a paper bag and give that to him for his birthday.
1: Wait, do we have to add Dylan to the Donkey of the Week list?
3: You might have to.
1: So far we only have Fanatic employees, Brendan Petrilli from Promotions, Dylan McKinnon, our digital coordinator.
0: There weren't a lot of idiots this week.
1: Oh, there are.
3: Oh, there definitely is.
1: There are. In fact, now that we brought up Donkey of the Week. No, this is a national thing. You're right. There is one related to Philly that I can think of. But now that we're talking Donkey of the Week, get your nominations in. Send your voice memos to the Davis Honda text line, 610-632-0975. We'll pick our Donkey of the Week at the end of the show, but get them in. We'll be giving you nominations throughout. In fact, we have one, right? We have a voice memo. All right, here's a Donkey of the Week nomination.
4: Jim from Satterton here. My Donkey of the Week is the architectural firm, or whoever the project manager was, in charge of the Bills' new stadium. Not only did they take 20,000 seats away from Bills fans, they've given them a new stadium with obstructed view seats and a leaky ceiling. What's up with that?
1: Yeah, I saw pictures. I didn't know how real the pictures that were circulating on social media were, Ricky. But did you see some of these photos where You have obstructed views in the stadium, a lot of them.
0: The Highmark Stadium, it's terrible.
1: And then there are also a ton of exposed concrete everywhere that like kind of ruins the way the finishes look.
0: And the turf.
1: So Donkey of the Week nomination, not a bad one.
0: Did you hear the turf?
1: No, is the turf all messed up too?
0: The players hate the grass.
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20: 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Alan Jackson has changed the name of his song to It's 4 O'Clock Somewhere. 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